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1: It is Fox Sports Radio. I'm Brian Noe in for Big Ben Maller. Yeah, while we were talking about QBs. Goodness, a little froggy over here. Sorry about that. Apologize. You know what's funny to me? Is that, wow, this is a short segment. Man, Lorena, you should have told me I was running late. I'm just kidding.
2: My name's Chris.
1: Oh, radio jokes. I swear they're the best. That's totally my fault. It's totally my fault. I'm just joking. You know what's funny to me about preseason football? Fans fall for this every single year. This year it was Fernando Mendoza. Looked really good in the first game, right? Against Arizona. Oh, I would start him week one. A lot of it was fueled with how they saw him play that first preseason game. Ty Simpson with the Rams. Oh, man, the Rams got it right. Ty Simpson, he looked great against the Chiefs. It's like Carson Beck. Carson Beck, the Hall of Fame game. Whoa, Carson Beck, man, he really lit him up. No one does that with veteran quarterbacks, you know? Josh Johnson, he's been around forever. He looked good in the if he just, like, carved up the other team, no one's like, look out, Josh Johnson, if he gets in as a starter, look out, man. Like, no one's saying that. We just say that with rookies. People get way too excited way too easily. I hate to be the fun police, but, you know, you got to do it against starters for it to really matter. I mean, that's just the baseline rule. All right, coming up next, this was a horrible idea from the get-go. We are
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2: 6 o'clock, good morning, live from the Circus Sports at the Mint Kentucky Downs Studio. I'm Justin Hawkins. Titans wrapped up 2026 training camp yesterday. Titans wide receiver Wandale Robinson left practice early to be evaluated for a concussion after taking a big hit from Bears safety Xavier Woods that head coach Robert Saleh called cheap. Now they'll turn their focus on the preseason finale tomorrow night at Nissan Stadium against the Chicago Bears. Kickoff is set for 5 p.m. Last night, a four-game slate in the NFL as preseason. The last week of preseason officially kicked off. The Bills beat the Steelers 28-27. The Browns dominated the Patriots 37-13. The 49ers took down the Raiders 18-12. And the Rams beat the Chargers 20-18. In Vegas, Raiders head coach Clint Kubiak declined to name his starting quarterback just yet. Kirk Cousins got the start last night, went 8-for-11 for 51 yards, and rookie Fernando Mendoza went 7-for-14 for 57 yards and an interception, playing most of the first half. Coming up tomorrow night, Nashville Soccer Club hosts FC Cincinnati at Geodis Park with a 7:30 p.m. kickoff. Nashville's looking for their fourth straight win in MLS play and become the first team in the MLS this season to score 50 points. They have 49 currently. You can hear Lucas Panzeca on the call on Supertalk 99.7 tomorrow night. Peak pregame gets you started at 7 o'clock. 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
5: 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Preseason is going to conclude this weekend. The final joint practice, the final training camp practice was yesterday, and we have got thoughts. Who makes the final cut this weekend to become a Tennessee Titan on the 53-man roster? We are all about to find out together as the Titans finish off another preseason game week as a final standalone game in NFL preseason week 3. 615-737-1045, the number. He is the 11-year NFL veteran, Titans radio analyst, and 2-0 freshman football coach, Ramon Foster. Justin Hawkins, our producer. I'm Will Bowling, streaming live on 104.5 The Zone TV, Facebook Live, YouTube, Twitter, or Twitch. Rivalry win for the boys last night, from what I see on social media.
6: Yeah, it was, man. Good win last night. Our boys sputtered out the friggin' starting blocks, man. Lightly got onto them because it ended up being a really good game yesterday or last night, man, for our young Beach Buccaneers freshman football team. It was fun. The crowd was enthusiastic, man. The boys was ready. I didn't even have to fuss anybody out at halftime this weekend. It was real good, man. They started off 7-0. We had a big kick return. One, first and foremost, kids, okay, that have to do the coin toss, I think they just get too excited and just forget everything that you tell them to do.
5: Okay.
6: We told our guys, if we win the toss, defer, and we want the scoreboard, defend the scoreboard, guess what we do when we win it? Take it.
5: Sure.
6: We took it. And I'm thinking to myself, why? You know what? Coach RJ, we're fine. We're good. Coach Raper, we're good. We're good. Don't trip. First play of the game, Will.
5: Uh-huh.
6: Fumble. Okay, on the handoff, all right? Motion, timing, wasn't it right? We were, you know, zooming across, and next thing you know, ran into the quarterback, turned it over. They go down and score. I'm like, y'all got to be kidding me. First, we botched the doggone coin toss, and now the first play of the game, we also put the ball on the ground. They get it, go score, et cetera, et cetera. They ended up going up 13-7 on us at one point in time. And we finally got some points before halftime. Again, 14-13 is what it ended up being by the end of it. We ended up winning 40. What was the score I posted on Instagram?
5: 42-13, I think.
6: 42-13. The boys got it together last night. I was excited.
5: It's well done.
6: I saw a kid last night make the hardest catch harder last night. Okay, our quarterback, we got a young freshman quarterback, Will.
5: It is the freshman team, so.
6: Yeah. Listen.
5: Makes sense.
6: This is true.
5: I didn't gather that much.
6: Unless you play Blaine Kiffin.
5: Ah, fair enough.
6: Unless you play for Loophole State.
5: You are not a coach at Loophole State. That's right. Loophole High School.
6: We are not. Okay. Go Loopholes. All right, this young kid is going to be nice. I'm telling you, he's got a little bit of some flair to him, and he can spin it. He understands how to play the quarterback position. By the way, Juwan, who used to work here as well, photographer, yeah. Mm-hmm. He was at the game taking pictures last night, too, nice. By the way. It was pretty cool. So, but
5: he still works here, by the way.
6: He does?
5: Yep.
6: I got to start looking at my personnel keys around here. All right, but our kid, Landon throws a ball and Tate runs underneath it. Tate could have turned around and caught it with two hands.
5: Sounds like Titans practice.
6: Listen.
5: Tate running underneath passes.
6: Exactly. And Will, Landon threw it up high enough to where he could run underneath it. He could have turned around, probably should have turned around and caught it with two hands facing the ball. He slows down, head up in the air and let it. I'm talking about, I'm up top watching. It's like, oh my gosh, why did he throw that? Why won't he turn around? All over the microphone. Catches it in a bread basket. Two touches, two toes inside the end zone. Touchdown. Phenomenal.
5: It's good on Sundays.
6: It was real good. That's good on Saturdays, Sundays, Mondays, and Thursdays, okay? But it was probably one of the best young catches I've ever seen in my life. I'm going to be honest with you. Because he made it more harder than it should have been. But it turned out to be a good catch and a touchdown, man. Kind of took us over the top right there.
5: So. Lovely.
6: It was a good game, man. Well done. Had fun last night.
5: Well done. 2-0.
6: 2-0. I'll take it. The boys are working hard. We told them, okay, we get Fridays off because varsity is playing and stuff like that, obviously. And told them, come Monday, we don't want to have a revisit of what happened last Monday because they acted like they just won the Super Bowl after 1-0, and we are not for that at all, not even a little bit. Got to keep them humble, man.
5: Love that.
6: Got to keep them humble,
5: We're playing a nameless, faceless opponent every week.
6: Every week.
5: Even in freshman football.
6: Don't matter, Will. Show up. And stay humble is all I'm asking. But it was a good game. I'm having fun with this.
5: Which of our coaching cliches that we started training camp with do you think you use the most in your week-to-week coaching?
6: It's probably never get too high, never get too low.
5: Okay, there you go.
6: Yeah.
5: There you go.
6: Never get too high.
5: Well, maybe that is what Titans coaches are telling Carnell Tate today. 7 catches yesterday against the Chicago Bears. Multiple touchdowns, including one in the corner of the end zone to cap off a drive near the end of practice. Touchdown pass to cap off a move the ball period. 2 for touchdowns total. He was fantastic yesterday, in part because Jalen Johnson picked up an injury early in practice, the main Chicago Bears corner. That's what that's supposed to look like against a defense that, as we said yesterday, was 28th against the pass last season.
6: Mm-hmm. No, he was good. From the first period that they ended up going against them in 7-on-7, I thought Cam established that connection and kept going to it as well. You see what Carnell's capable of. And also, I would say this too. Those catches right there, to me, show me one, there's more to the offense, or should be more to the offense. But also, you can tell Cam and Carnell have been working on making it an emphasis to make that connection. Now, you don't want to force those type of connections because you become somewhat predictable through those scenarios right there. But you can see they're establishing more of that. And I was glad to see Carnell hit some back shoulder fades over the top. Like, he was a little bit of everywhere yesterday, man. Cross the middle. He was Johnny on the spot, and he had a hot hand yesterday. So, yes, I'm 100% all for your corners down. Tough luck for you, baby. Let's go eat. And that's exactly what they did yesterday, man. I felt like more flow yesterday. It wasn't a delay in plays being made. I felt like it was more on time yesterday, Will. And it seemed to me Cam was being more precise in what you was asking him to do. Were there some misfires? Yeah, there were. But as far as that level of production, I thought it was high and hot yesterday.
5: Yesterday, Robert Saleh was asked, was this an intentional decision to get Carnell Tate the football more in the joint practice?
3: No, look, every game's gonna, or every situation is going to have its own opportunities. Like I said, we're not game planning. But sometimes whatever we're calling works out, sometimes it doesn't. But, you know, it's fortunate to get him going again. But look, Carnell's a really good football player. We got a really young set of skill guys. And it's a really exciting group because we know that whatever we're seeing today is just our floor, and it's only going to get better.
5: Robert Saleh speaking post-practice yesterday. Were you encouraged by the work, the offense specifically, got in yesterday, Ramon, did you feel like they were better than the Bears' defense was?
6: Yesterday, yeah. I thought the Bears' defense was doing extra stuff outside of plays to kind of set their dominance up in that fashion. And
5: how
6: that
5: so?
6: Right there, just the extra pushing you had. 55. Who was 55 yesterday? For their
5: Dio
6: defense.
5: Dio Odengbo, former Dio Vanderbilt Odengbo. Defensive lineman.
6: Yes, he was just... Dio Odengbo was doing extra
5: player.
6: Nonsense stuff. He ended up cheap-shotting Elik Ayumanner on the play. I didn't think that was necessary. He got into it also with Tajay Spears at that point in time. Just a lot of, like, unnecessary look-at-me-watch-us try to dominate you guys through off-the-field stuff or after-the-play scenarios. He was a frontliner in that, man, and I thought that was just real silly of him for what the joint practices are. And you know, their franchise isn't trying to get a big fine from the NFL as well. So I saw more of that type of stuff that happened. More pushing and shoving from them and not enough work that was being done yesterday. Does that make sense? Like, that's what you do in those moments right there.
5: And I thought the... Go ahead.
6: No, go ahead.
5: I was just going to say, I thought the offense was beaten early in red zone. The offense for the Titans was not good. The starting offense, I should say. Both backup offenses for both teams were very good at moving the football. I thought they finished practice phenomenally.
6: Mm-hmm.
5: Really, really good. Going downfield, getting a touchdown to Chim DK right at the end of practice, and before that to Carnell Tate and a move the ball period.
6: For sure.
5: I would give the Titans offense a slight advantage over the Bears defense as a whole yesterday.
6: Yeah, I would side with you on that one too. And again, like I said, it was the efficiency of it for me. Cam didn't try to press the first offense. Didn't try to press too much. He took what was in front of him. I felt like his passes were better when it came down to him getting the ball out of him, also hitting his guys in stride. Sometimes might have been one or two behind him, but all in all, it was a good day full of completions and also getting into the end zone as well. And guys who needed to touch the ball, they did. I also felt like, again, this run game, this run game is probably going to be the meat and potatoes of this thing. Like, for the most part, with how they're able to move the line of scrimmage and dominate too. And again, the one thing that I like about what the Titans offensive line is doing, they're doing it with attitude. They're doing it with connections. I will say, I thought early in practice, as you just said, I felt there was an emphasis to just run through the face of Fernando Carmona. I felt like.
5: And? How it worked.
6: Early on, he was pushed in the backfield a good bit. I felt like he solidified it in the second period and third periods and so on and so forth moving forward. You saw him going backwards in passing situations, which is, again, learning those type of positions is always going to be an adjustment to it. And I felt like over the course of practice, he got better at it.
5: Defensively, Titans slight edge there too, even. Or do you think the Bears' offense was better than the Titans' defense yesterday?
6: I'm going to be real with you. Yesterday, I thought it was even. Maybe the Bears had a little bit of an edge going early on in practice.
5: They started better.
6: Yeah, they did.
5: And then the Titans' defense finished really well in 2 minutes.
6: Yeah, that's the way I viewed it. Like, Caleb was able to find his tight ends. I felt like the one or two of those could have been pressures on you. You got to figure out, is he out? Is he free?
5: And one of them, as a fan posted from the SeatGeek Terrace Bears fan, who's just videoing plays.
6: Insane.
5: Yesterday. I don't know how that happened. A running back pass back to Caleb Williams, who found a wide open tight end yesterday. We got Ben Johnson pulling out trick plays in a joint practice. How do you think Robert Saleh felt about that?
6: We didn't agree to that. Like, you, as a coach, you probably laugh and say, we didn't agree to this. And just keep it moving.
5: It seems like something that Ben Johnson would do.
6: It was. And that's all I could think when I saw it being unfolded in real time. I'm just like, wait a minute. This is almost like having a passing play, a play action pass play, and run period. Like, coaches get ticked off. And I've seen offensive coordinators want to pull one over on coaches in those moments too. So it might have been a between them type of joke scenario. And it should not have been recorded anyway. Like, it says that in the SeatGeek Terrace, do not record.
5: It says it everywhere.
6: It does. And I laughed. I'll be real with you, because it's one of those things when you're probably getting your butt whooped. These type of scenarios pop up right there. But again, you're not going to be that wide open mostly on plays like that.
5: Final numbers from Cam Ward, according to Jim Wyatt, 21 of 34 in the 7-on-7 and team periods combined with 3 touchdowns and an interception. That was on a miscommunication with Gunnar Helm over the middle of the field. Overall, slight edge to the Titans. I think they won the practice, and I think the reason they won the practice is because Carnell Tate looked like a number one wide receiver and looked like the player that he was at the beginning of training camp.
6: I have to ask you, too. Chef's kiss catch, Gunnar Hill?
5: Chef's kiss catch?
6: Yes.
5: The one-handed catch?
6: Yes.
5: Yeah, it was good.
6: Just good?
5: It was great.
6: Okay, I was about to say, don't
5: it was a great catch.
6: Don't downplay that, man. We've been seeing and hoping that he's going to turn into that red zone threat.
5: Uh-huh.
6: And that kind of showed it right there, like what he's capable of, using his height, having hands plus gloves, to bring a ball down in a situation like that. I thought that was a great touch right there on the day.

0: 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And we give you our take on the cheap hit made by a former Titan on Wandale Robinson yesterday. 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
7: Murfreesboro, 24 westbound before Old Fort Parkway, we've got an accident blocking the right lane. No problems on 65 or 40. Things are looking good on 440. No unusual delays on 840. I'm Christy O'Brien.
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9: 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If this world was mine, I'd take it.
10: Friday morning on Ramon and Will, 615-737-1045. How you jump in? Brent Hubbs coming up in 1 hour. Tate Matthews talks high school football week 2 coming up at 9 o'clock, and Ron Slay visits with us in studio at 9:20. So Robert Saleh had one word to describe a hit from Xavier Woods on Wandale Robinson yesterday. Cheap. Robinson left the field with trainers. He was being evaluated for a concussion. Woods was with the Titans last year, was not teammates with Wandale Robinson, but did not show any remorse either, at least on the practice field, for his actions. Ramon, how would you describe the hit that Xavier Woods laid on Wandale Robinson yesterday?
11: Unprofessional, unaware, selfish, and petty. Especially, you know, the smiling on the sideline type of stuff that came along with it as well. It's all those things. This is the day after the NFL releases 5 major infractions that they are going to keep their eyes on this year. Hits on the defenseless player, horse collar, blindside, launching, and what was the last one? Head-to-head, if I'm not mistaken.
12: Hip drop.
11: Like, this is the day after the NFL does this. Like, this is where also, like, having joint practices need to have an understanding. I don't think anybody at that point was overly egregious in the stuff that they were doing. And for a guy like him, who's been around this league for a long time, a former player here with the Titans as well, that type of hit, especially on a smaller wide receiver, just all the above and unnecessary. Like, that is a situation in which I wouldn't be shocked, and it probably won't happen. But I wouldn't be shocked that the NFL tried to inquire about it at some point. Like, it's an agreement between two teams to have a joint practice. So you can't regulate it per se, right, as far as fines go. But there would have to be some type of ramification from this. Like, there has to be some type of get back from the league, or either from the Titans or the Bears at some point in time. That's just a totally unnecessary situation for a guy that you don't know, didn't play with. So what if your old girlfriend broke up with you? This shouldn't have been this type of situation. Not even close.
10: And traditionally, the NFL punishes organizations rather than individual players for joint practice fines. So yeah. It's unlikely that he would be fined.
11: Exactly.
10: His team could be a small amount, but that would also surprise me. Like, if honestly, the only way this was going to result in a fine for the Bears, Ramon, is if there had been a fight stemming from the hit. And there almost was. I mean, the Titans had their teammates back, and honestly, you can just name every player on offense.
11: Yeah.
10: Everybody was in Xavier Woods' face on that. Coaches yelling things at Xavier Woods for that hit. Fernando Carmona, Chim DK, Peter Skoronski, the ones that I saw leading that charge. It was irresponsible.
11: Yeah.
10: There is no place for what Xavier Woods did yesterday in an NFL practice field. There's hardly even a place, Ramon, for that in a game setting, because that would have resulted in a 15-yard penalty, and that would have resulted in probably a $25,000 to $40,000 fine during the week had it happened in a regular season game, right?
11: Yeah, it would have. I'm looking at SpotTrack has his list of fines up to it. He's not foreign to this, though, at all. Going all the way back to 2017, he's got 9 fives reportedly from as reported by SpotTrack. And they're all of this type of just violation. It's blindside block, Kansas City, $24,000 for that. Helmet to helmet, hit to a defenseless receiver against Alshon Jeffrey. He got $28,000 for that in 2019. Taunting, unsportsmanlike horse collar in 2023 against Dallas. Late hit against Cincinnati. And a hit to a defenseless wide receiver against New Orleans in 2024 for $16,000. Like, at this point, you kind of almost got to look at this situation and say, you'd expect the league to step in. But again, it's a joint practice, not on official NFL business, although it was, and not inside of a stadium. That's about as low class as I feel like you can get in these type of situations. Other than
10: low class is a good way to put it.
11: Hitting somebody with a helmet up against the head in a joint practice. It's probably one of the more low-class things I feel like you can do, especially for a vet. Like, that to me is the biggest part.
10: It was ridiculous. I mean, it made me mad standing up where we were.
11: Yeah. Like, what if he plays, which I doubt it because he's an older guy, whatever happens, happens. It's one of those type of situations. Like, whatever happens, happens. Like, guys like this usually get got at some point in time, meaning somebody will find time to rearrange his face at another point in time, but you can't do this.
10: I thought that Robert Saleh honestly handled his response really well, and I tweeted it yesterday, but calling that hit just cheap and using no other words, Ramon, was putting it really nicely. Really nicely. People who weren't there, I've seen on social media, are calling Robert Saleh soft and trying to find other clips of the random videographer, Bears fan, that was there taking videos. Like, oh, see, this was a big hit by a Titans player. Leaving your feet the way that he did over the middle of the field at full speed, I have not seen a single thing like that ever in a joint practice in my time covering the Titans.
11: No, no doubt about it. What's funny about that hit right there, I think it was Tony Adams that had one. The Bears fan posted that hit right there. The Bears that did the exact same thing to a Titans running back, if I'm not mistaken.
10: That was happening over and over.
11: And
10: that's a little bit coloring a slightly bit outside the lines, but that's not going to start some kind of skirmish.
11: No reaction.
10: Yeah.
11: No reaction. And also at the running back position, those guys that finished, the safeties are trying to get a pop on it too, and I felt like that was just one of those situations. It was legitimately a break the wrist and walk away type of situation. Like, okay, y'all got us, we got us, and we're good to go in these type of situations. That coming down with the ball or growing across the middle with the ball and taking flight, there's no room for that one.
10: It was completely uncalled for and irresponsible by Xavier Woods.
11: Low class.
10: Completely irresponsible. I bet the coaching staff and I bet Wanda Robinson, I bet everybody over there in that facility should be hot about that. And I'm sure that they are.
11: You have to be. And on top of that, too, who does Wandale tick off?
10: Honestly, I think Xavier Woods was ticked off at the entire Titans offense because they were moving the ball at will.
11: Oh, my God.
10: It felt like a frustration hit. Like, man, we can't do anything to stop these guys. So I'm going to take my anger out on this slot receiver running over the middle.
11: That's a him problem.
10: Yeah.
11: You know, like, that's a him problem. What you got for us, Hawk?
12: With having the NFL, like, having the referees at all the facilities during these joint practices, does that not kind of make it an NFL-sanctioned event to where they would want to maybe look at this, see if, because there's obviously, it's being recorded.
11: Yeah, everything's been recorded.
12: So would they not want to go back and look at this? If it is, in fact, cheap and dirty and has no place in this game, would it not be warranted to say, hey, NFL, let's take a look at this, maybe issue a fine, maybe issue a one-game suspension, something?
10: It wouldn't be a suspension.
11: I don't think this would count across his three strikes. Like, I don't, if anything, he could be slapped on the hand and fined maybe 10 grand. But I've never, ever seen a player, and Will brought this up, individually fined in practice.
10: It's like, very rare.
11: A team, now here's where the team can get them. Like, if there's a gentleman or team agreement, it's like, hey, you guys, this is egregious right here. We will no longer do joint practices with you guys moving forward unless something happens to him. Like, the team can get him for conduct detrimental. But do you really think they are going to fine him for conduct detrimental when they've had one of the worst passing defenses in the NFL and they're trying to reinstate their identity? Ben Johnson himself is a very strong-minded guy, is what I would say as well. I mean, he threw a toss throwback to in practice. So I highly doubt, Will.
10: Yeah, no, same.
11: They're going to do a conduct detrimental. This will have to come from the Bears.
10: If there was ever a moment that made sense to find a player in a practice setting, this would be it, though.
11: Yeah.
10: Because if this did happen in a game, here comes the NFL, and you're going to get a letter about that.
11: This is such a wild situation. Because the biggest melee we had was the Cowboys and Saints.
10: Mm-hmm. And those teams were both fined.
11: And those teams were both.
10: A significant amount of money, $500,000 after multiple brawls broke out.
11: But, like, with this individual situation, it makes it hard. Like, if anything, the NFL may incorporate something next year about these type of swinging of the fists and helmets and fights. Like, that's the only thing, Hawk, that I can see coming from this, Will.
10: Well, the only thing is the Bears could fine him. But that's probably not going to happen either. You think if he did that to one of their receivers, he's getting fined by the team?
11: He getting suspended. He's going to have to sit out for a while. To their own receivers, yeah, I would think Ben Johnson will make him sit out for a while.
10: Do a regular punishment. Season game?
11: No, not a regular season game. I thought you were talking about training camp.
10: Well, if Xavier Woods, if this is just a normal Bears practice, Bears offense versus Bears defense, and he lays that hit on Luther Burden, they have the authority to fine their own players. Teams do.
11: I've never
10: Is that
11: seen,
10: something that could get you fined in practice for doing something like that?
11: Never seen that happen in practice.
10: Okay, well, there you go.
11: Yeah,
10: there never. You go. Teams have the authority to fine players. The league doesn't do it in this setting. They really only fine teams. So this would be setting a pretty big precedent if it happened. I'd be surprised if the league went to that length. But if there was ever an opportunity to, this would be it.
11: The league will probably ask for tape on this, just the way I would see it.
10: And he was thrown out of practice after this happened. Practice was almost over. So it didn't make a huge difference, but right. I saw the referee give one of these and throw him out.
11: He's out.
10: Yeah.
11: Yeah, those are NFL sanctioned wide receivers. I mean, referees as well.
10: It got me mad, man. It was, I mean, it truly a ridiculous thing to do.
12: And here's the thing,
10: ridiculous thing to do.
12: If Wandell is out for an extended period of time because of this hit, I think that kind of should have something to do with some kind of fine as well. The severity of the injury. If he doesn't miss any time, then maybe it's not as big of a deal.
10: Yeah.
12: But if he's out for a week or misses week one,
10: yeah.
12: I mean, that's pretty detrimental.
10: Concussion protocol, I mean, it would have to be a pretty serious concussion for you to miss week one.
12: Right, and that's what I'm saying.
10: That would surprise me.
11: The league most definitely, in my opinion, I think will ask for tape.
10: Oh, yeah.
11: Like, they
10: probably won't do anything with it, but they want to know about it. And Juice just tweeted at us, said, Bears media says Xavier Woods isn't even guaranteed a roster spot, so he may get cut.
11: That's karma right there.
10: I don't know if that play would get him cut.
11: No.
10: But that secondary just isn't good to begin with, to be honest with you. Jalen Johnson's great, but
11: you're right.
10: Aside from that.
11: You're right.
10: And now Kobe Bryant's hurt for 4 to 6 months. They got issues in their pass defense. So good are the Titans for taking advantage of it yesterday. Titans' pass game was better than the Bears' secondary yesterday's practice.
11: And when you present with opportunities like that, you must take advantage. I think that's smart football right there more than anything.
10: Mm-hmm.
11: The league will pull tape. They pull tape from OTAs and minicamp and stuff like that. You know, and there have been teams in the past that have OTA days removed from their schedule and stuff like that, and it's because of too much physicality. Next year, don't be shocked if the league incorporate some level of control for these joint practices moving forward. There's no way it doesn't happen, considering this is basically the fourth preseason games and coaches are on record saying this is more important than what the games are at this point too. So there will be, I think, more regulations behind this type of stuff happening.
10: Robert Saleh talked about that yesterday. Why joint practices are more important than preseason games?
13: These things right here are about as close to game-like as you can get. Something about those, you know, I don't want to speak for the player, but there's something about that game, those preseason games, you know, where they're, I don't know. I want to say my piece, but I'm just going to keep it to myself on that one, Jared. I'm sorry. From both sides, you could, you know, but at the same time, like it's from a preseason standpoint, I'll be honest with you, like there's a lot of things that you can learn from a game like what I felt like we did, but at the same time, you could just feel like the intensity of these practices are about as probably closer to game like than I would say that preseason game.
10: Robert Saleh speaking yesterday. I don't want to speak for him, but here's what I thought he was saying. There's not 100% intensity to preseason football. You get more intensity and full efforts in a joint practice than you do in a preseason game, where part of the math that you are putting together in your head as a player is just to get out of there healthy. Plus, then you add in the scheme part of it. These joint practices are more competitive than preseason games. Mm-hmm. Would you agree?
11: Yeah, because there are no real penalties that are happening. Like, I saw a ref drop a flag and pick it back up and the play continue on. Like, the offside still, it matters, but it doesn't other than as far as, like, film review. The hits that we're speaking about right
10: meaning
11: now
10: meaning in joint
11: matter.
10: Practice.
11: Yeah, in joint practices. Yeah. Like, there's a conversation that leads up to these days as well, or this day as well. You get tired of hitting your teammates. You know this is somebody that you don't really have to care about on days like this other than cutting them or hitting the quarterback. So, yeah, the anxiety will, and the preparation to not get bullied, to not get embarrassed, is a part of the conversation. And the games are, because there's more that can be added into it, like cut blocks, et cetera, playing more as far as the field goes as well. Yeah, I want to survive the game when it came down to, like, the preseason games. Because I just feel like you get more injured in those moments, man, on the field inside of a stadium. So, yeah, guys are trying to make it through. That's why I like judging these preseason games. We're going to accordingly. But guys are trying to not get hurt and make it to the season at this point in time. But these practices is where I get a real opportunity to work 100%, not with a crowd there. And there's just more pride, I feel like, in preseason practices as opposed to the games. Because at that point, I know coach is going to pull me. I know this practice or this game isn't for me mostly, and it's for the guys who are trying to make this team. That's a bad mindset to have, but it's just the way it is.
10: It's the reality of it.
11: It's the reality, most definitely.
10: Last night, there were four more preseason games in the NFL, and Kirk Cousins, surprisingly, played two series with the Raiders' first-team offense in their final preseason game against the San Francisco 49ers, who made Vegas look like San Francisco. I don't know if you saw any pictures of the stadium. Mm-mm. All red in Allegiant Stadium last night. Of course there were. Kirk Cousins played two series, led the Raiders to Matt Gay field goals of 37 and 53 yards on drives of 46 yards and 45 yards, 8 of 11, 51 yards. Trey Tucker leading the way with three catches for 25. Fernando Mendoza, kind of similar to game two. Really good debut. Game two, meh. Pick six with some good moments. Same for week three. 7 for 14, 57 yards, a 31.0 passer rating. Ooh. He was sacked twice, but did have a nice scramble in this game, spinning away from a couple of defenders on a play-action play that gained 7 yards. Is that enough for Vegas? For their coaching staff, for Tom Brady, to say that they're sticking with their plan and Kirk Cousins is going to start week one at quarterback?
11: Most definitely. There's no need to rush him out there. You've had the conversation and just point that midway through, before the holiday season tick off, like, you'll probably see him in there. But again, you can tell just by the way he's playing right now, there's more growth to be had. two sacks given up, so he's probably succumbing to pressure as well, and also the interceptions, two back-to-back games of picks that he's had, and they don't have to rush him. That's the other part behind this conversation. They just don't have to rush him out there. Kirk is being paid handsomely to fill in for Fernando Mendoza while he continues to learn.
10: Bills go to 3-0 with a 28-27 win over the Steelers last night. Dylan Gabriel, excellent for the Browns, as he maybe auditioned for the other 31 teams in the NFL. 12 of 15, 186 for Dylan Gabriel last night for Cleveland as they beat the Patriots 37-13. Niners over the Raiders 18-12, and the Rams beat the Chargers 20-18. Ty Simpson got the start in this one. I watched the first half of this game before I decided that preseason football was not worth keeping me up past 10:30 p.m. hosting a morning show. 18 of 23 for 119, an 11-yard touchdown throw to Brennan Presley. In three preseason games, Ramon, Ty Simpson went 47 of 60 for 382, three touchdowns, and no interceptions.
11: That's why I liked him at Bama. This last year at Bama, the first, what, eight games that he played this year, all elite, looked like this.
10: He's going to have protection and a run game that are consistent for the first time ever for him as a starting quarterback.
11: And at this point, here's the other part.
10: Since Westview High School.
11: No pressure. He's got probably the least amount of pressure of any young quarterback coming into the NFL right now about getting ready. It's not his show. He's just going to play a co-starring role in this L.A. movie scene that he's in and just ride this wave and learn. Like, he, to me, I think is playing with the most house money of any quarterback that's come out in the last 2 years.
10: And when you have a quarterback like that who didn't start a ton of games in college, you better give that time guy to learn. You better give that guy time to learn. And that's what they're giving him.
11: I love the other version of what you said.
10: Thank
11: first.
10: You. Thank you. Poe Buddy's perfect. 615-737-1045. It's 6:40 in the morning. How about, you know, I just looked at my clock. It says niche sports minute, non-football minute. We'll give you a non-football minute coming up next. Nashville SC plays this weekend, and my Atlanta Braves, maybe your Atlanta Braves, got a major win last night, and I'm ready to declare my favorite trade ever as a sports fan for me, based off what happened last night. We'll do that coming up next.
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10: What?
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1: Franklin, 840 westbound before 65, vehicle fire. Traffic only gets by on the left shoulder. Stop traffic from Paytonsville Trinity Road. Murfreesboro, 24 westbound before Old Fort Parkway. Crash blocks the right lane. Rural Hill, Bell Road, accident clearing at Eagleview Boulevard. I'm Christy O'Brien.
2: There is one trade that for me and my sports teams and my lifetime has become the best trade deal in the history of trade deals. As Ramona Will continues on this beautiful Friday morning in Nashville, Tennessee, 615-737-1045, our number. Chris Sale, Ramon Foster, was acquired by the Atlanta Braves a couple of years ago for essentially a bag of chips.
3: Yeah.
2: That bag of chips, respectfully, was named Vaughn Grissom, who was an up-and-coming shortstop prospect at the time, who is another example of what I would call a 4A baseball player.
3: Okay.
2: A little bit too good for AAA, still maybe not good enough for the big leagues. Vaughn Grissom this season for the LA Angels of Anaheim of Los Angeles of Anaheim of Los Angeles is hitting .248. With 9 homers, 54 RBIs, he's actually been quite good this year. Yeah. As a member of the Boston Red Sox, he played in 31 games and hit .190 with 0 home runs and 6 RBIs. Meanwhile, Chris Sale, the man who was traded to the Atlanta Braves for just straight up for Vaughn Grissom,
3: yeah,
2: is a Cy Young winner.
3: Yeah, I know.
2: Is still doing it. At the ripe young age,
3: I got it,
2: of 37 years old, and last night spun a complete game shutout for Atlanta to sweep the Los Angeles Dodgers at Truist Park.
3: You see his son's reaction?
2: I loved his son's reaction. It was awesome.
3: It was good.
2: So his son, he goes through, it was, I think, 95 pitches through 8 innings. It was still 1-0 Braves. Raisel Iglesias, the closer, is warming up. He walks out for the 9th inning, and his son looks around. He's like, oh, my gosh, let's go.
3: Dad!
2: Like, was not expecting his dad to pop back out and go out for the 9th inning.
3: That was good stuff right there, man. That reaction was beautiful. A 1-0 win, and there's this device or tool that people use in houses. When you got dirty floors.
2: Really? Yeah, oh, I heard about this.
3: I've seen Charles Barkley with them.
2: It's revolutionary technology.
3: The NBA guys, you know what I'm saying, on TNT, now on ESPN. There's this broom is another word.
2: It's a broom.
3: For it.
2: It's a broom.
3: It's a broom, but
2: right.
3: But like, there's an action that you do with the broom.
2: I have used it before. You sweep with a broom. You sweep with a broom.
3: I couldn't get the words out.
2: No,
3: man.
2: You're good. I got you.
3: Get the words
2: I got
3: out.
2: You.
3: Okay.
2: Big time sweep last night. Drake Baldwin becomes the first catcher in Major League Baseball history to hit a leadoff home run in a 1-0 win. Leadoff home. Yeah. Ronald Acuna Jr. got the night off last night because he has been struggling at the plate. Leadoff homer for catcher Drake Baldwin, and that is all that the Braves needed. 1-0. Yeah. I believe the first pitch that he saw in this game as well. So some of the numbers behind this are kind of crazy. So Chris Sale threw a 100-mile-an-hour pitch in this game for the first time since 2018. And that's unbelievable. Yeah. At 37 years old, that you're still throwing 100 miles per hour. 5 hits, 11 strikeouts, his first shutout since June 5th, 2019 in Kansas City. He's got a 2.06 ERA, second best in Major League Baseball. So, it's a shame that Jacob Mizorowski exists, the former Nashville Sound, who is pitching for the Milwaukee Brewers, because he is the runaway favorite for the NL Cy Young, and for good reason.
3: Yeah.
2: 7th now in MLB history, Chris Sale, with 95 double-digit strikeout games. He is now 2 double-digit strikeout games behind Sandy Koufax. For 6th place in that category. There's a world, Ramon, where he goes into Cooperstown as a Brave. Legitimately, he is having like Hall of Fame type seasons late into his 30s as a Brave.
3: Yeah.
2: And he's going to be remembered as much for the end of his career and what he did in Atlanta as he will for the beginning of his career as a White Sox or the middle of his career as a member of the Boston Red Sox.
3: Man, came out of Florida Gulf Coast as well, too. Goodness, I know Florida's got a lot of baseball teams out there, but that is super unique for him, man, to kind of turn into who he is, a lefty at that, throwing gas. I mean, that used to be like a lefty throwing gas was what, like 91, 92 miles per hour? This man, you say he threw a 100 miles per hour ball last
2: 100
3: night?
2: 100 miles.
3: At 37 years
2: hour.
3: Old?
2: Yeah.
3: Yeah, that's getting to it, Will. That is absolutely getting to it.
2: So fun. It was a great night last night.
3: Are you back?
2: I've been watching games all season.
3: You hit a little turbulence for a while.
2: Because I had like 3 soccer games in a week on average for about a 3-week span there.
3: I'm just saying, like, I didn't know how to
2: have time to watch them.
3: By the way, we did not give enough. We didn't say enough about who's the Braves right fielder.
2: Last night?
3: No, just in general.
2: Acuna.
3: I don't want to get his name wrong with Albies or anybody else. We didn't last week give enough. Best thing in sports throw ever on
2: he's insane.
3: Right field throw.
2: You just get used to it as a Braves fan.
3: No.
2: He's
3: you don't get
2: unbelievable.
3: Used to that
2: no, you, but I do. Like
3: that
2: it,
3: throw.
2: Whenever somebody tries to run on Ronald.
3: Bro.
2: You need to look at the smart part of your brain.
3: He threw that thing from all the way down and just... What's the lowest part of Georgia? I don't know where. He threw it from Jacksonville. Okay?
2: Sure, yeah.
3: That was one of the best plays in sports for the year. If that's not nominated for one of the best plays in sports, I don't know what is. That throw from right field on a dot. Do you hear me?
2: It was impressive. It was impressive. Ooh. Yeah, he needs to start being that impressive at the plate right now, but that's okay. I still don't think they have enough pitching to win a World Series this year. But, man, they kind of convinced me in series like this. And they don't have a ton of pitching depth, but Chris Sale's going to give them a chance in any series they're in because he can win you game one with a performance like that over and over and over again. Let's go to Nick in Hartsville real quick as we wrap up hour one. Good morning, Nick.
3: Morning, Nick.
0: Good morning, guys. Ramon, you sit this one out, buddy. I got a bone to pick a wheel.
3: Go ahead. No, I'm going to turn my mic off. Go ahead, Nick.
2: What's
3: I'm listening.
2: Up?
3: I'm listening.
0: Well, I want you to keep the same energy come fall, because I am a Dodger fan, and I just want you to know, to beat the champs, you got to knock them out, and we ain't out yet.
2: Well, Nick, I've got a lot of energy right now, because your Dodgers are the reason why there's not going to be baseball next year. So, I've got extra energy to use right now.
0: Before I get off the phone, I became a Dodger fan back when it was Eric Karras and Kevin Brown. I went through 10 years of losing season.
2: That's great.
0: I've even seen him in the playoffs. So,
2: Nick, one question real quick, though. With all the deferred money and the contracts and, like, these guys are now getting old, are you worried at all about the near future for the Dodgers?
0: A little bit, but as many owners as they've got together, I think they're going to keep the money coming in, really, honestly.
2: Fair enough. Fair enough. I appreciate you, Nick. Good to hear from you.
3: Nick, way to fight for your team, Nick. Nick, not way to fight for your team, man. Don't let Will come on here and slander you and let me hype it up.
2: What's happening?
3: It's the horn saxophones. Oh. We weren't ready yet.
2: I'm so tired of this on TikTok. I'm so tired of the saxophone bit.
3: I love the saxophone.
2: It's run its course
3: bit.
2: For me.
3: It's so awesome.
2: Every time I see it on my TikTok, I hit not interested, sound, love show me less of this.
3: Love it.
2: It's a little overplayed.
3: At some point, Hawk, it's going to come in handy.
2: I didn't recognize it at first.
3: And we're going to need it.
2: 615-737-1045. Taylor Zars are already tweeting at me, very unhappy that I'm bringing up the Vaughn Grissom Chris Sale trade from the Red Sox.
3: Right, talk about Nick. Get this loser off the air.
2: Talking about me or the caller? No, he might be talking about me, honestly. I've answered to far Lord. Nashville SC plays tomorrow night. 99.7 WTN, our sister station right down the hall. Nashville looking to be the first team to 50 points. Should be a fun one, Ramon. Cincinnati, their opponent, tied for the MLS lead in goals scored with 49 and has allowed the third most goals. So one of the best attacks, also one of the worst defenses coming to Geodis Park tomorrow.
3: Five spots.
2: There will be goals. Nashville's not giving up 5. What are you talking about?
3: No, I thought you were talking about like us.
2: Yeah, I thought you said 5-5.
3: No, I said 5 spotter. Like, do we?
2: You said 5 twice.
3: I know, but like I was stuttering at the time.
2: Okay.
3: Like, well, try to catch up, man. You listen too slow.
2: No, it's okay. We'll wait. What Cam Ward said yesterday that was interesting at the podium after this.
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1: Franklin, 840 westbound before 65. We've got a vehicle fire. Traffic is only getting by on the left shoulder. Stop traffic from Paytonsville Trinity Road. Murfreesboro, 24 westbound before Old Fort Parkway. We've got an accident blocking the right lane. I'm Christy O'Brien.
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22: 7:04, good morning, live from the Circus Sports at the Mint Kentucky Down Studio. I'm Justin Hawkins. The Titans wrapped up their 2026 training camp yesterday. Titans wide receiver Wandell Robinson left practice early to be evaluated for concussion after taking a big hit from former Titans and now current Bears safety Xavier Woods that Titans head coach Robert Saleh called cheap. Now they'll turn their focus onto the preseason finale tomorrow night at Nissan Stadium against the Chicago Bears. Kickoff is set for 5 p.m. Last night, a four-game slate in the NFL preseason. The Bills beat the Steelers 28-27. The Browns dominated the Patriots 37-13. The 49ers took down the Raiders 18-12. And the Rams beat the Chargers 20-18. In Vegas, Raiders head coach Clint Kubiak, after the game, declined to name a starting quarterback just yet. Kirk Cousins started the game last night and went 8-11 for 51 yards. And rookie Fernando Mendoza went 7-14 for 57 yards and an interception. Coming up tomorrow night, Nashville Soccer Club hosts FC Cincinnati at Geodis Park with a 7:30 p.m. kickoff. Nashville is looking for their fourth straight win in MLS play and become the first team to 40 points on the season. They have currently 49. You can hear Lucas Panzeca on the call on Super Talk 99.7 tomorrow night, with pregame set for 7 p.m. For all your foundation repair waterproofing needs, you got to go to USSTN.com. 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
2: Hour number two of the program on this beautiful Friday. Good morning and welcome to Ramon and Will. He is the 11-year NFL veteran Titans radio analyst Ramon Foster. Myself, Will Bowling, Justin Hawkins makes the show happen. Your voice is heard on the phone lines at 615-737-1045. True or false, Ramon, yesterday, the Titans were better than the Bears when the Titans were on offense and the Bears were on defense at the final joint practice of training camp?
3: That was true. It was true. Started off about even, and the Titans kind of edged them out as of late. That's what you want to be getting better as the series and games go on. So, yeah. Yeah, most definitely true.
2: Cam Ward spoke post-practice, talked about in these settings, there is more game stuff going on, including yesterday against Chicago.
25: I just think more of the practice we're doing, more game stuff that we could do in a real football game. It's a lot of stuff that, you know, we don't want to put on tape to show in a preseason game that doesn't matter. It's more of, you know, getting better at the stuff that we know we're going to do come week one and week two and week three. And then, you know, it's a difference when, you know, you know the certain types of plays that we're putting in each and every week compared to, you know, every plays in. So it's a little bit of everything, but at the end of the day, it's no excuses. You know, no matter, we play the ones, twos, or threes in day and in the field, there ain't no backups. It's the reason why, you know, they're on the roster right now. It's the reason why, you know, a backup can make a 53-man roster. Everybody's good. So it's really us keeping the same mindset. No matter who we playing, we just got to continue to get better at our craft.
26: So what do you get out of playing things in the games that you're not going
25: to
26: do?
25: Oh, we continue to get our timing down. We continue to get real game reps on mic points, on protections, when I need to flip protections, when I need to reverse the call or make a whole new play call for myself if I want to check to something. But it's real game reps. But, you know, that's the beauty of it, because we get a chance to, we can have a missed opportunity from my room, from the old lineman room. We can have a missed block, the backs can miss a cut. But it's all the little things that we're trying to get out the way during the preseason, so that way we can, you know, we can be on all 10.
2: Cam Ward was asked about evaluating his own mechanics yesterday. That was brought up in Kurt Warner's nearly hour-long film review of Cam's two preseason performances so far, about his feet, about his arm doing a lot of the work, not throwing with his body. Cam gave his thoughts on his own mechanics yesterday.
25: I think he was good. I think it's times, you know, I need to feel the rush less early in the game, especially if it hasn't made an impact. But as far as the timing and the receivers, I believe we're at a great stop right now. It's not where we want. We got some misplays, some missed opportunities in both games. But at the end of the day, it's about how can we avoid this come week one, whether it's from my room, whether it's from the receiver room, and it's all really, you know, playing the next play. Because in the day, we're gonna have a drop, we're gonna have a bad throw. The O-line's gonna give up a sack this year. Like it's inevitable. So you know, the more we can limit that stuff, the more we'll be able to have a consistent and efficient offense.
2: What do you take away there, Ramon?
3: That's some of the best answers I feel like Cam's ever given.
2: Really?
3: No, for real. The first one, even more so. I think that gives more of a perspective as to what the practices mean versus the games. I thought that was, I said it as you was going to the next clip, like that's a very thorough answer right there. He gets in real time against full speed defense and practice to check, to mess up a little bit and correct himself even more so that he prepares himself for the games. That second one, man, if you don't mind, Hawk, you played that one more time just to go through. Cause I was really focusing on like Cam was, I felt like more transparent about how he's going to go about this and what these games mean to him and how simple the game plan is from a team's perspective going into the stadiums for preseason games. And I know the fans probably feel like they're being cheated a little bit and like, well, we want more from you guys. Well, again, the setup of practice helps game settings, help the season. And Cam understanding like this is just for right now and there's more left in it. And that's what we've been saying, Will. It's just like we've seen more in practice than we have in the games. We've watched Cam check more and do more pre-snap motions than we ever have seen in the stadium.
2: We've seen more things. We've also seen more good things.
3: Yeah.
2: We've seen different plays that are not making it to the preseason field, but we've also just seen more positive moments from Cam Ward in practice than we have in preseason.
3: Have been. I'll play the second part again, if you don't mind, the second.
4: Of the first answer, the second clip.
3: The second clip in general, yeah.
25: I think it was good. I think it's times, you know, I need to feel the rush less early in the game, especially if it hasn't made an impact. But as far as the timing and the receivers, I believe we're at a great stop right now. It's not where we want. We got some misplays, some missed opportunities in both games. But at the end of the day, it's about how can we avoid this come week one, whether it's from my room, whether it's from the receiver room. And it's all really, you know, playing the next play. Because in the day, we're gonna have a drop. We're gonna have a bad throw. The O-line's gonna give up a sack this year. Like it's inevitable. So you know, the more we can limit that stuff, the more we'll be able to have a consistent and efficient offense.
2: It feels like all of Cam Ward's problems right now, Ramon, start with feeling the rush less and trusting his protection to stand in the pocket and deliver.
3: Yes.
2: That being said, and we saw a lot more of these moments yesterday.
3: Yesterday, yes.
2: I feel better when he gets out of the pocket. Don't you? Like when he's scrambling, I feel like he's more accurate when he's on the move. The throw that he had to Chim DK at the back of the end zone yesterday was elite.
3: Okay.
2: That is an A++ throw. Drifting to his left, avoiding the rush of the pocket. He has a clean pathway toward finding his spot, guns it downfield, back pylon where only his receiver can get it. DK comes down with it. Touchdown. We're celebrating. Practice over.
3: I'll feel better about that if he understands where those open opportunities are. Like you said, back of the end zone. Yeah, I'm with it. Going in traffic. I'll just throw it away. He did have some of those too yesterday. It was just like, just get rid of. He chucked one on the right side of the out of bounds. Just like, yeah, forget it. I will feel a whole lot better about those if he does the first part of that second statement a whole lot better, that answer. He said, I got to do a better job of trusting the pocket, basically, and not giving credit to the rush when it's not even there.
2: Yeah, right. That is the thing, because that is getting his feet as off base as anything. Like, how do I explain this? He's moving around so much to avoid a rush that isn't there yet that it's putting his feet in bad positioning when he does throw. That's what I'm seeing. That's what I think is going on with Cam Ward. He's shuffling his feet to try to get around from the rush, and then they don't get reset for him to put his back foot in the ground and make an accurate throw down the field.
3: That's the part of his mental game that's got to slow down.
2: Yes.
3: Don't create those problems when the O-line, like, they would probably feel underappreciated in those moments. Like, we're doing our job.
2: It's like he's trying so hard to get the ball out quicker that he's rushing his throws once he makes the decision of where to go with it, and he's not totally setting his feet.
3: He's rushing the process.
2: He is.
3: Like, he's got time. Like, if he stays in a gap, it stays in the pocket a little bit longer. He has the abilities to watch the routes open up. When he goes outside of it, the lanes in which he's supposed to throw the football at are gone because he's left the pocket. He's aborted mission. And that's where I was glad to hear him acknowledge, like, I'm causing issues that aren't even there. Why worry about tomorrow's problems when we got right now? And that gives me hope.
2: He's aware of that issue. Now it's time to fix it.
3: That gives me hope. Best answer I feel like he's given since he's been a pro was that part.
2: 615-737-1045. Back to your phone calls coming up at the end of the hour, because coming up next, we are 8 days away from football time in Tennessee. Brent Hubbs of VolQuest joins us for his weekly visit coming up next.
0: The countdown to the regular season is on. 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
10: What's up, fellas? Mike Golic Jr. here. 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Arrive.

0: reports of an accident before Old Hickory Boulevard North. I'm Christy O'Brien.
1: Ramona Will continues on 104.5 The Zone, hour number two on this Friday morning in Nashville. I knew there would be some kind of dolly today, and I'm very glad, Justin, that you held up your end of the bargain here. As we welcome in Brent Hubbs of AllQuest this morning, we are Andy Kelly days away from football time in Tennessee. Good morning, Brent. How are you?
2: I'm doing well. Hope you guys are doing well this morning for sure.
1: We are good. And first of all, I just got to start here, Brent. You guys already had like the Monstars assembled in your team at VolQuest. Then you added Ryan Shumpert yesterday, friend of the program, Nashville's own Ryan Shumpert. You guys are crushing it over there. And we already knew that and have told you that. But you added another great rider yesterday, Brent. So congrats on another great addition to the team.
2: Ryan's done an outstanding job in his career, building his career, building his brand. And, you know, he worked for us a long time ago when he was a student, just getting started. And always been a fan of his work. And, hey, I'm trying to work less is what I'm trying to do. he will bring a unique perspective and insight on things and all the sports that he covers. He does a great job with some stat stuff and analysis stuff and writes compelling content. And we should try to get better. We should try to get better every day. And we got better yesterday because we hired a great fit for our organization, as Nick Saban would say.
1: There
2: right?
1: You go.
2: We got a great fit for our organization.
1: I love it. Good stuff. Brent Hubbs with us for his weekly visit talking Vols. Brent, where is the health of this Tennessee football team right now as they go through this as a mock game week and really get started with Furman prep next week?
2: I think they're in good shape, you know, overall. Ethan Davis is, you know, the belief is he's going to be able to do things. And, you know, I don't know that they'll play him against Furman, but he's going to be back on the practice field doing things. Ethan Utley is back from missing some time. You know, Braden Rouse is still a bit limited. But otherwise, this is a, you know, some guys are doing bumps and bruises. Wendell Moy's been dealing with a hand thing all fall camp, but hasn't missed any time. So nobody's 100% really when you enter week one, but Tennessee's in a good spot when entering this week. And, you know, you just hope that you get out of week one without any injuries, without any issues, and then put all your focus in on Georgia Tech.
1: Brent, as Faison Brandon has gone about winning this quarterback battle and now heads into his first game week as a Tennessee quarterback, where do you think he has made strides and improvement since he got to Knoxville?
2: Oh, I think, you know, physically his arm's gotten stronger and his fundamentals with his lower body has gotten stronger. But the reason he won this job, I think, is his understanding of the offense and how quickly he caught up with, you know, not being here as long as George had been here and how quickly he got to the point of his decision making and executing and manage the offense. It's not perfect. There'll be mistakes that he makes. I think in scrimmage too, I don't think he trusted his pocket as much as he needed to. He probably got a little itchy with his feet and tucked and ran it a little bit too much. There'll be some of that, I think, early on in the year for him as he continues to develop. But I don't think you win this job based on your physical attributes. You know, in this competition, I think to win it, he had to prove he could manage the game. And I think he's done a good job of that. And, you know, it's interesting for the last two cycles here. You go back to last year with Joey Aguilar and then this year with Faison. Both those guys have given credit to the offensive analysts for their help in understanding the offense, for the things that they've done, you know, to film study and just kind of teaching them. And, you know, Landry Jones is a guy who wants no publicity. He'll be mad that if he hears that I mentioned his name this morning. But both those quarterbacks, Joey Aguilar a year ago and Faison this year, credited the work that Landry Jones did in helping them understand the offense in a short window of time. You know, Landry played early in his career at Oklahoma. He's been around this offense a long time and has been at Tennessee now a couple of years. And, you know, he's been a big part of helping those guys mentally get to where they need to you know, in a short window. Because you're talking about Joey got here in May, was the starter in August, and obviously Faison got here in January and has won the starting job, you know, in about 6 or 7 months here. So both those guys have credited Tennessee's analysts, in particular Landry Jones, for helping them grasp things.
3: No doubt. Landry's an overall good dude, too, by the way. I'm sure you've run into him a few times, right, Hubs?
2: Oh, yeah, I've run into him. I've asked him for an interview for multiple times, and he's not going to do that, which I respect. He's like, listen, I'm just a guy trying to work and do what I can and enjoy what I do, and I got nothing but respect for him that way, because he doesn't want any publicity for what he's done, but he's certainly poured into these to quarterback play and the quarterbacks. And again, both those guys the last 2 years credited him for helping them get ready to play. He is a good dude. Good, smart guy too. Really smart.
3: He is. You should ask him. The perfect icebreaker to get the interview is just to ask him, hey, why did Marcus Gilbert sprain your ankle so that Ben could come in and be a backup? Landry was supposed to start. Marcus Gilbert was rushed into his leg, and Landry had the craziest, freakish play ever, and he ended up having to miss the game. It was like one of his only starts he's had, Hubs. Ask him about it. You'll get him going then. You will.
2: Oh, yeah. I'm sure he has great, fond memories of that moment, Ramon. I'm sure that'll work out great. I'll jump right into that one. Hey, tell me about the time you had it yanked out from under you. Hey, how did that go? By the way, you want to sit down for 20 minutes and talk? Hey, thanks for the setup, Ramon. I appreciate that, right? That's fantastic, buddy.
3: Tell him it came from me. He'll love it even more. with that being said, Hubs, man, the Vols got good news. About Arian Carter. I have to ask the question though, with all the TROs and restraining orders going on, why wasn't it in UT's interest to kind of overrule, you know, the idea that they went through, I guess, the process of getting the NCAA to reduce it by one more game and not use the courts? I guess that would be my only question. When you still have judges saying, hey, no, these NFL players can play in college.
2: Well, I mean, I think that, you know, it's a clear, longstanding rule mm-hmm. that the NCAA has. So I don't know the answer to the question. Okay. I wish I did. But, you know, I think the only way to do that was going to be Arian Carter go to court and try to win that case. And his case was going to be, you know, based on the era that we're in now, I shouldn't miss a game. And the NCAA's argument with that in court would have simply been, well, you broke a rule that's a 30-year-old rule. Okay. It's an ironclad rule. I mean, it's based in place. Now, the question is, it's been an ironclad rule that you only have 4 years to play five, but that's been overturned because they're moving to the 5-for-5. And that's what's led to this round of things here. And again, I'll say this about the NCAA on the 5-for-5 thing. I just think they miscalculated the timing on it. Okay. Don't pass that rule in July where guys are still caught. Basketball players are still trying to figure out where they're going. Football players are going to get cut from NFL teams. You know, I mean, don't, if you're going to pass that rule, just pass it in October when school's already in session. And people don't want to hear that, I'm sure, because they're like, well, if you're in favor of that class feeling like they you know, really got the shaft because of COVID and all those things, and, you know, you should have, you know, retroactive put them and grandfathered them in for another year. If you do it in October or later, it really doesn't go into effect till next year. Nobody's going to come back after you because people have moved on in whatever they're doing. I think the timing of doing it in July did nothing but bring lawsuits. Now, there's some people think that they did that in your grand conspiracy, as we get on the grassy knoll this morning, that people were doing that. They did that in an effort to try to help get the Protect Sports Act through, which obviously didn't happen and doesn't appear like it's going to happen. But they think that's the reason for the timing of it. But because they didn't get what they wanted out of that, if that's what they were trying to do, it's a mistake. Because if you just put that measure in place October 1 or November 1, who's fighting to come back? Who's trying to come back at that point? You know, not anybody who got waived, because those guys are going to be on a practice squad somewhere trying to make their NFL team. If you're a basketball player, you're going to be in Europe playing somewhere, or you're going to be somewhere trying to continue your game if you weren't good enough to make it in the NBA. I think you could have avoided a lot of this if you'd have just held off and passed that measure halfway through the fall semester or at the end of the fall semester. I don't think it would have changed anything moving forward, and it would have eliminated people trying to get that year back when whatever sport they were a part of was taken away from them in that window in, you know, June or July.
3: For sure. Pubs, this seems like Glenn Ellerbe is having a tough time figuring out who's going to be his five, man. How is that right tackle situation kind of unfolding right now with Ori Williams or Jesse Perry at this point? He's got a trio or quad amount of players, man. He's got to figure out who's going to put up there besides David Sanders Jr. and Sam Pendleton.
2: Well, I mean, I think that that's what you're going to use week one for, okay. Which is okay.
3: Okay.
2: Because listen, you can play poorly and you're going to be okay in week one. You'll get away with it. You don't want to get anybody hurt, but you don't, the competition level you're playing there is kind of what the competition level is, a payday game. Mm-hmm. So what you do is you play different combinations, in my opinion, in week one on that right side. You give Ori Williams his opportunities at right tackle. You get Jesse Perry out there at right tackle. Then you get Jesse inside at guard some, and you get Sham Umaroff inside at guard some. You get Donovan Haslam in there at guard, and you grade those guys out. And which two worked together the best? Which two had the fewest missed assignments and the fewest, you know, bust and protections? And where do you feel like you can protect the quarterback, protect your young quarterback the best moving forward into week two on the road at Georgia Tech? Is that a young Ori Williams, who's got size and long arms and looks pretty but doesn't have a ton of experience? Or do you go with the experience factor? I mean, Sham Umaroff last year played 758 snaps. Jesse Perry played 750 snaps. Do you put 1,500 worth snaps of experience on the right side to go on the road for the first time with a freshman quarterback and play? Or do you say, you know what, we're more talented if we cut that number of experience snaps in half, and I slide Jesse Perry inside the right guard, and I put Ori Williams out there, who's played a little bit at LSU last year, but he's in a brand new scheme. And I think that's what Glenn Ellerbe has to decide. Does he decide experience, you know, or does he think it's, you know, an inexperienced side is way more talented? Or does he feel like the experienced side is what gives them the best chance moving forward? And that's why Glenn Ellerbe makes nearly $1 million a year to figure out, because you got to have that one right. If you can't protect, you know, when you don't protect and give a clean enough pocket for a young quarterback, it's going to make things really challenging in Atlanta in week two.
1: Brent Hubbs of AllQuest, our guest this morning on Ramon and Will. Brent, with Jim Knowles not getting very complex with maybe his scheme against Furman, that's maybe putting it kindly, next weekend, what do you think he wants to learn about his defense to prepare them for week two to go to Atlanta?
2: How clean do they play? What's their assignment level on stuff? You know, don't give up the bust and the big plays. But then I think you're also trying to figure out, you know, who can I count on? Who's going to show up and play? You know, you're going to grade it a little more individually. It's a little bit like what he did with scrimmage one in the preseason, to be honest with you. He was pretty vanilla in scrimmage one in terms of some of the stuff that he did, because he wanted to find out if Jordan Norman could really rush the passer. He wanted to see where a guy like Ethan Utley was in that first scrimmage and where, you know, Nathan Robinson and some of those defensive linemen were. And then he wanted to see, you know, how Trey Poteet could play. Could he be my third corner and take advantage of Ty Redmond not being out there that scrimmage? How did they play at the safety position more individually than it was, could they execute my scheme? And then they got into scrimmage two, and he ramped it up with different looks and did some different things that way as in an effort to say, what can we do? What, how far can I take this right now with this defense? You know, how much more work do we need to be able to do these types of things and all this other type stuff? So this will be, and I really think this is for both sides of the ball a little bit. This is going to be a lot about individuals in game one. There's certainly a lot to learn. Who can handle the moment? Who plays well in front of the crowd? you know, who does things the right way, who is over aggressive, who, you know, mentally just has too many mistakes and doesn't handle themselves the right way, and all of that. There's a lot of individual assessments going to be made out of week one, and then that'll help you figure out the real start of your identity moving into week two.
1: Brent, are there any players, young guys, freshmen or just newcomers, who will be looking at this opportunity and saying, I can earn more reps, I can earn more playing time? We've talked about J.J. Finch being someone who could step in right away and maybe earn a bigger role as the season goes. Who else do you have your eye on who may get an opportunity here against Furman, especially when you consider there are only two bye games now, and those players maybe have less opportunities to get on the field?
2: Well, I mean, J.J. Finch is number one on the defensive line, certainly, as a newcomer. What does he look like? You know, I think not even a newcomer. I think for the sophomores, Utley and Marion Dye and some of those guys, like, where are you at? You know, how much impact can you make there? I mean, you've got to take full advantage of your opportunities in this game. I think, you know, again, we talk about the right side. Does Donovan Haslam, is he better than Ori Williams as two transfers playing for the first time? You know, we've all talked about, you know, Javon Gordon at running back. Think he's going to be able to, you know, do well, but, you know, how much is DeJuan Morris pushing there? DeJuan's had a really good camp as well, not just Javon Gordon. So what's that rotation going to look like? Do you shove yourself into that rotation more with the way that you played? You know, where are they at tight end behind Ethan Davis, who you have worries about him staying healthy because he's never been able to stay healthy, quite frankly. You know, this is, I mean, it's a big start for Desaun Brame. He's got to play for you. But then where's a guy like Trent Thomas, who doesn't do anything elite necessarily? Like, he's not going to go out and probably catch a 40-yard seam pass for you for a touchdown, but, you know, he's your best blocker. And is he going to be good enough in the passing game that you can use him and play him as a regular tight end, or is he only going to play in a two tight end set? Those are things that you're looking for as you move forward here. Yeah, I mean, I think there's a bunch of those guys. I mean, Dylan Lewis is a great example at safety. Man, you got to take advantage of your opportunities in this game. Do they feel like they can rotate at safety because you played well enough, or do they feel like, you know what, man, we got to ride with Metcalf and we're going to ride with Dejon Lane, and those guys are just going to have to make it through the whole season because nobody's really ready yet. So there's certainly some young players who are going to have their opportunities in this game to put good things on tape for them to, quote, be above the line going into week two and not fall below the line, meaning, man, I trust this guy. He can go play for me in a critical situation on the road, or like, yeah, I don't think we're quite there yet. Maybe he needs Kennesaw State. We'll try to give him some more opportunities, see where he's at going into October. Or does somebody just come out and go, you know what, this guy, he can't stay off the field. We're going to just, he's going to have to play. And we've seen that happen through the years. Certainly some guys you're just like, yeah, that guy's got to play, man. I know you got some depth there, but you got to make a place for him. I mean, Tyreek King's really interesting. Joakim Dotson's really interesting because Tennessee set at slot with Braylon Staley. But, like, are those guys playmakers that you go, you know what, man, we got to find a way to get them some snaps and do some things with those guys because they can help us. Maybe we have to tweak our rotation a little bit at that position. You know, and then obviously the wide receiver three spot's wide open for those young guys as well.
3: Hubs, that's kind of where I wanted to ask you. Just one more for me on that side of it, man, is the challenge that Heupel has with Faison Brandon being a true freshman with some real experienced wide receivers as far as Mike Matthews and Braylon Staley. And like you said, incorporating and figuring out that third guy. Like, how big of a challenge is it for Heupel and Staley, Faison Brandon, to kind of ease them over, be like, hey, just run my offense and everything will be fine? Is that a big challenge for a guy like Faison and Heupel together?
2: Well, you hope not. I mean, you picked him because he was the most effective player in preseason camp. And I don't think you just made it, looked at him and said, well, he's the most effective player because he's 6'4", 225. Mm-hmm. I think he's the most effective player because the offense moved the ball better with him on the field. And that's why he won the job. Well, if that's the case, then he was executing the offense. It wasn't just freelance work that he was doing. So I don't think you have worries about that. I think the question is, with whoever was going to win the starting quarterback job, and we know it's obviously Faison. I think the question is, what's your starting point with what your offense looks like, and how does it grow week to week? How much do you continue to be able to add week to week with this offense? And I think that's the million-dollar question. And, you know, you go back and you look in particular. I'm going to take Joey out of the equation because Joey had played so many snaps at App State and had played a lot. But you go back to 2021, look how that thing grew with Hendon Hooker. Now, Hooker had played at Virginia Tech, but he had no confidence when he got to Tennessee, right? I mean, he was mentally a shell. Like, he had to be built back up. He really got going, but look how much that thing improved once he took the job. I mean, they were a very different offense. I mean, it all kind of clicked when they went to Missouri that year and it took off running from there. You just wonder, like, when does some things hit for Faison? And if you're a fan, you have belief that it's going to hit early when you look at the success that Josh Heupel has had with young quarterbacks running his offense. As Joey Halsley said in the preseason, you cannot put a square peg into a round hole. You got to do what the quarterback can do well, and you build on that. Where's the starting point, and how quickly do you build will determine how effective this offense is throughout this season.
1: 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Brent, the next time we talk to you, we will be on game day eve. Looking forward to it. Thank you as always.
2: That will be Leonard Little Day, and we're looking forward to that. Hey,
1: yes, sir, it
3: yes,
1: will.
3: Sir.
1: Appreciate
3: Thanks,
1: you. Thanks,
3: Hubs.
1: Brent.
2: All right, see you guys.
1: Yes, sir. Brent Hubbs with us this morning, presented by Ascend Federal Credit Union, as always here on the show, bringing him to you. Ascend Federal Credit Union for checking, auto loans, mortgages, and investing. We are very close.
3: Leonard Little Days away, boy. That's
1: Jason Swain days, one might say.
3: Very real right there.
1: Coming up, a story you have to hear to believe. A person in California successfully faked being an NFL player. And this story is hilarious. You'll hear it coming up next.
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7: What's up, fellas? Mike Golick Jr. here. 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So call the right play. 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
1: Whites Creek, 24 eastbound, a crash before Old Hickory Boulevard North. Traffic stop and go from Whites Creek Pike. Cumberland Furnace, 48 closed between Montgomery County Line Road and Indian Creek Road due to police activity. And White House, reports of a crash 65 northbound near Bethel Road. I'm Christy O'Brien.
2: Got just an unbelievable story in California about a man who made $1 million with another guy posing as an NFL player. This stuff is wild. That we're going to get to coming up in just a moment. 615-737-1045. First, though, we go back to the phones where Josh is in Hermitage wanting to talk Titans this morning. Hey, Josh.
3: Hey, how's it going?
4: Good. Good morning.
3: Good morning. I just wanted to touch base. When y'all played that clip of Cam Ward in the presser, I'm not stressed. Like, this, I swear, this dude is leveling up, and we are witnessing it. I promise you, me and you, Ramon, we said the exact same thing as it ended. Like, that is the greatest responses that has ever came out of his mouth in his professional career. He's leveling up. Mm-hmm. I'm so ready for tomorrow, I couldn't tell you. And, Will.
2: Yes.
3: He just needs more confidence inside the pocket.
2: Yeah.
3: When he gets outside the pocket, he has trust in his legs. He has trust in his own abilities. But when he gets more comfortable inside the pocket, dude, he's going to be so dangerous. He needs to slow down and just not, like, even the screen pass in the 49er game, he put way too much zip into it. He was uncomfortable. You can see it. I just wanted to thank y'all for everything that y'all do. I listen to y'all every morning. I don't call often, but this morning, me and Ramon said the same thing at the same time. I was like, yeah, I got to call it. It's a sign.
4: John, I appreciate you hanging on for that, man. When you see me, we will buy each other a drink or just buy our own and just sit down, okay? If you do happen to dabble from time to time.
3: Oh, yeah. I'm about to step into work at Napa. I carry heavy car parts all day long, so partake any way I can.
4: I appreciate that. My granddad owned
2: Thank you, Josh. Thanks for calling in, man.
4: I know all about you, Napa guy, showing up with the blue and gold truck, baby. Absolutely.
3: Yes, sir. Y'all have a great day. Thank you, all, man.
2: Thank you, Josh. Appreciate you.
4: That's good stuff.
2: Yeah, it's fair, man. Like, you want Cam to now take what he is saying and what he knows about his weaknesses and apply it and fix it.
4: You know what the worst thing a person can do? Is lie to themselves. And like right now, you're hearing Cam be probably transparent about where he is as a player so that you can get to the point. Like, it was hard for me to cope not being a tackle. It was. Like, it was just like, well, I got to go to guard. I've always played tackle. Tell you what also was hard for people to cope with, too. Not being an NFL player and scamming women out of $1.3 million.
2: My goodness, this story is unbelievable, Ramon. Unbelievable. So this is from the LA Times. The FBI has charged two men with scamming at least 26 women out of $1.3 million in four states. One of the alleged fraudsters posed as a San Francisco 49ers player. Dejan Labre Love, 35-year-old, and Taylor Jamie Chan, an 18-year-old.
4: 18?
2: He just got legal and said, let me just commit fraud.
4: Lock him
2: up. Have been charged in federal court in Portland, Oregon with wire fraud and conspiracy to commit wire fraud. From February 2022 until they were arrested on Monday, these two solicited money from women in California, Oregon, Washington, and Idaho through lies and misrepresentation. So here's the detail that this guy went into. Portrayed himself on Instagram as a 49ers wide receiver who went undrafted, but worked his way onto the roster. He met most of the women through dating apps and developed romantic relationships with many of them, according to the FBI. And Chan posed as Love's financial advisor. So he had an Instagram story titled NFL Journey. And this picture is so funny. He held a 49ers helmet while driving and said, I'm on my way to get my mom. I know I get a lot of fans who want to know how football works or how I got involved in the league. If you know me and see me in person, I'll explain. He goes through this whole thing, this whole monologue, and said, I chose San Francisco because it was the right time, and I was already living in the Bay. And then he hears a beat from his car and goes, I'm in my new McLaren. It's just real touch and go. Then he posts a screenshot of a webpage AI overview that says Dejan Love is a wide receiver for the San Francisco 49ers and has all these details of a Google search of his name to try to provide receipts. First question, Ramon, how often did you have your football helmet in your car while you were driving?
4: Never.
2: Yeah, exactly.
4: Absolutely not. Guys take them to workouts and stuff like that. We saw Carnell Tate and Camden have their helmets on in those level of workouts, but not in any capacity do you show off as a professional ever. Like your gear, like he got on a 49ers beanie with a Nike logo and the 49ers logo on it as well. You know how many times players put on gear in public? Like
2: very rarely.
4: Very rarely.
2: Very rarely.
4: And he's got every picture of him like that. Like his account is still up on Instagram, by the way, too. You know what's even crazier? So I'm on the DOJ's website right now looking at this case. Mm-hmm. Like this is from justice.gov. And he's got a what looks like a Wells Fargo bank account screenshot. His cash accounts, he's got every account listed on there right now. Cash accounts should not have this much cash in one account that you're using. $5.8 million in his cash account. Investments from a guy I've never heard from before, Will. In his investments account, he's got $15,744,000 in that one and some change. I got to give it to him on this detail tool because the NFLPA, we get a HRA, okay? His health savings account. How much money do you think is in a health savings account?
2: Oh, I couldn't even tell you.
4: Throw a random number. It's just delight me.
2: $10 million? $5 million?
4: Not even close to what the NFL provides to you. He's got $13.8 million in a health savings account. Okay? He's also got a line of credit. Most time you got a line of credit, you might end up dabbling into it so you don't spend your own money if you got a real advisor. He's got $1 million in credit that he ain't even used yet. What an idiot. For the women, no, I want to always blame the women and the victims on this. Let me not victim shame, okay? But what I will say, in this era of humanity, we've got more information in our hands than we've ever. You don't have to go to a catalog in the library and pull out information. You ain't got to go and pick out a newspaper. You don't have, like, search this man.
2: Mm-hmm. Yeah, it's survival of the fittest to an extent. I mean, I know that the scammer is the real problem here,
4: but
2: also
4: the real problem.
2: We got to understand how to look up a roster.
4: This brother put his mom on his account.
2: So he keeps saying he's going to go pick up his mom, all the stuff in his story. So the FBI said that he instructed women who did not have cash to take out personal loans, telling them they would quickly be repaid.
4: Listen. I'm trying to get people to stop calling me, asking me for money, okay? He's out here asking women for money. You know what he was? He wasn't a football player. He was a pimp.
2: Which also, how are you asking people for money if you're also saying that you're a football player? Wouldn't that bring up a red flag?
4: Red flag?
2: If you were dating a football player, do you really think he would be asking you for money? No, you would be asking him for money.
4: I have gone into an establishment. My car got declined one time, but I was fine, okay? Like, Keish, let me use your car.
2: It's crazy.
4: You know what I'm saying?
2: Me,
4: like,
2: it's a crazy story.
4: There's no way. Like, even when you out of town, I'm going to call the bank real quick. Hey, Regents, man, I just got denied. Can you uplift the hold real quick? Like, it could have been.
2: Here's another funny thing real quick before we get out of here. So he traveled to New Mexico, California, Oregon, Nevada, Utah, and Idaho since July 15th. He used several names in this scam. Here's the funny thing. All of them had the same last name.
4: Come on, baby. Come on, baby.
2: John Love, Dejan Love, Avril Lito Love, and Jordan Love. Brother, Jordan Love already exists, my guy. If you're going to change the name, why are you just changing your first name? Your family name means that much to you. You have to keep Love. And also, maybe we use a fake name that doesn't actually have your last name in it. Just an idea. Just an idea.
4: And out here using the undrafted reputation out here scam women.
2: Incredible.
4: I'm hot at him for this. Lock him up.
2: 615-737-1045 is our number. A little week 0 college football preview coming up for you next.
0: Yeah. They talk football, but all those F words, that's where it really gets interesting. 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
12: Whites Creek, 24 eastbound, an accident before Old Hickory Boulevard North. Stop and go traffic from Whites Creek Pike. Hermitage, 40 westbound, reports of an accident past Stewart's Ferry Pike. And Cumberland Furnace, 48 closed between Montgomery County Line Road and Indian Creek Road for a police investigation. I'm Christy O'Brien.
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15: 8:04, good morning, live from the Circus Sports at the Mint Kentucky Down Studio. I'm Justin Hawkins. The Titans wrapped up 2026 training camp yesterday. Titans wide receiver Wandale Robinson left practice early to be evaluated for concussion after taking a big hit from former Titans and now current Bears safety Xavier Woods. The Titans head coach Robert Saleh called cheap. Now they turn their focus onto the preseason finale tomorrow night at Nissan Stadium against the Chicago Bears with kickoff set for 5 p.m. Last night, a 4-game NFL slate. The Bills beat the Steelers 28-27. The Browns dominated the Patriots 37-13. The 49ers took down the Raiders 18-12. And the Rams beat the Chargers 20-18 in Vegas. After the game, Raiders head coach Clint Kubiak declined to name a starting quarterback just yet. Kirk Cousins did start last night and went 8-11 for 51 yards. And the rookie first overall draft pick Fernando Mendoza went 7-14 for 57 yards and an interception. Tomorrow night, Nashville Soccer Club hosts FC Cincinnati at Geodis Park at the 7:30 p.m. kickoff. Nashville looking to for their fourth straight win in MLS play and become the first team to 50 points on the season as they currently stand with 49 points. You can hear Lucas Panzeca on the call on Super Talk 99.7 WTN tomorrow night with pregame set for 7 p.m. For all your foundation repair and waterproofing needs, you got to go to USSTN.com. 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
8: And here we go.
17: Second half of the show on Ramon and Will getting started this Friday morning. The Titans have wrapped up training camp with another joint practice yesterday against the Chicago Bears. We give you our takeaways and some of the interesting things that Robert Saleh said coming up here in 15 minutes. How many spots are left up for grabs? Who proves themselves in this final opportunity to make the 53-man roster in 2026, in year one of the Robert Saleh era? We'll dive into the biggest things that we have learned about the Titans so far as training camp wraps up and cut day looms on Sunday. But right now, Ramon, it is time to talk some college football, because football is kind of back. It's North Carolina, so it's not all the way back, but North Carolina, TCU in Dublin, not even the best game of the weekend. So I'm not even going to start there. They are in Dublin.
18: I'm going to be real with you. I would love to take that trip.
17: I would too.
18: Even as a player, I would love to take that trip.
17: I mean, we're coming up on the Titans now having an international game sooner rather than later.
18: Mm-hmm.
17: Considering the last Titans international game was 2022.
18: Was it 22?
17: It was our first year doing a show together, wasn't it?
18: Together?
17: I'm pretty sure it was.
18: Man, poor time flies. Doc, that was 2022.
17: Wasn't it 22? Or no. I'm sorry. October 15th, 2023. 2023 is our second year doing a show together. Yeah, still. Right. Yeah. Right. So, yeah, maybe we get to go out there.
18: Right around the corner at some point.
17: Yeah, very good
18: time.
17: That
18: trip right there would be awesome.
17: It would be awesome.
18: Yeah, but
17: it would be awesome.
18: We got football stuff to talk about.
17: North Carolina's making that trip. That's the second or third best game of the weekend, so I'm not even going to start there. Because folks know UNLV is probably one of the front runners to be the G6 playoff representative.
18: Mm-hmm.
17: Memphis returns one starter, former Tennessee assistant coach Charles Huff. Over there. No, I'm sorry. That's not Charles Huff. Man, I'm just all over the place today. Charles Huff is there. I'm thinking of Jerry Mack, who's at Kennesaw State, who's going to come to Knoxville in a couple of weeks. But Charles Huff was at Marshall.
18: Yeah.
17: And now he goes from there, Southern Miss, Memphis. I believe I've got that part right.
18: Yep.
17: Charles Huff went Southern Miss to Memphis.
18: Who's at the Titans practice, too?
17: I don't know why. Those two coaches have had similar backgrounds in their upbringings in college football. Anyway, I'm going to get this right. Seven starters are back for UNLV, who won 10 games. We talked about this with Brad Crawford yesterday. Jackson Arnold and Alex Orji, both quarterback options for the running Rebels. I'm excited to watch this game on Saturday night.
18: You are for this one? Because of the
17: 53
18: offense?
17: Transfers is crazy.
18: Yeah.
17: Tomorrow night, 9 p.m. in Vegas.
18: That's not bad, man. You know who's on that team as a coach?
17: Who's that?
18: Vontaze Burfict.
17: No way. On UNLV?
18: He's the linebacker's coach.
17: Are we sure that's a good idea for him to live in Las Vegas?
18: I think he's from Arizona. If I'm not mistaken.
17: Okay.
18: Linebacking core is going to be fierce.
17: That's interesting.
18: Yeah, man.
17: That's interesting.
18: Vontaze Burfict is the linebacker's coach there. Again, heck of a player. Heck of a, you know what I'm saying, football mind. Just could not control himself out there like Xavier Woods. But that would be good. I always wondered about, you know, what he's going to be able to do, Dan Mullen, this time around with this squad, man. Is he a good coach, or was he just a good SEC coach, or decent SEC coach at the time, man? So 53 transfers.
17: That's a lot of transfers.
18: That's a lot of freaking transfers,
17: man. The young quarterback from Memphis, Marcus Stokes, a former four-star high school recruit, transfers in from West Florida at the D2 level. Charles Huff was not at Southern Miss for long. 28.8 points per game, over 400 yards per game with the Golden Eagles offense. UNLV favored by 5.5. Last I checked here, total pretty high at 57.5. But my one big thing on this one is the amount of transfers for Memphis. 53 of them is unbelievable. For UNLV, 3 straight 9-plus win seasons for the Running Rebels and 3 consecutive trips to the Mountain West Championship game. They are 0-3 in those trips. Bless you.
18: Jeez.
17: So,
18: I meant to hit my dump button right there. Jeez.
17: It's okay.
18: Yeah.
17: It's okay.
18: Where the sneezies come from?
17: The sneezies?
18: I'll just be making up words.
17: You've got nothing for that. You got nothing else.
18: It's good.
17: The best team in the AAC or the Mountain West is typically the playoff representative anyway. So, big opportunity for UNLV. Always with Boise State. Kind of in contention there. And then in the American, you have traditionally Cincinnati, who, of course, is now a Big 12 team.
18: That's what I was going to say. BYU's Big 12 as well now?
17: Mm-hmm.
18: Okay, yeah, so. Or Big Four. Look at
17: still
18: that.
17: Getting used to that.
18: Excuse me.
17: That is for sure.
18: Got the hiccups too this morning.
17: Oh, I hate the hiccups.
18: Growing boy.
16: Hiccups. Hickeys.
17: The hickeys? Nope. Nope. Nah, not that.
18: Not going that route this morning, Jay Hawk.
17: Let's move on.
18: I'm not going that route.
17: The
18: this
17: second
18: morning,
17: game of the weekend we want to talk about. NC State at Virginia. This is a really interesting one. If you are a Vanderbilt fan, this is another opportunity to scout an opponent. Because NC State comes to Nashville week 3 on West End. My one big thing in this game, Virginia returns about as much experience for their program year over year as anybody in college football. According to Pick 6 Previews, Virginia leads the country in returning snaps on offense. They are second in returning snaps coming back on defense. Tony Elliott is the head coach here, former Clemson offensive coordinator, former Tennessee target for their head coaching job when they hired Josh Heupel. Danny White liked him, according to reports back then. Bo Prabula is the quarterback of the Virginia Cavaliers. Cam Robinson, an all-ACC linebacker on defense coming back. They returned 4 starters on defense, all of them in that front four, on that front line of the defense. Nashville name here for you. Noah Josie, former Brentwood Academy offensive lineman, all-ACC last year. I believe, I saw this the other day, is one of the players in college football who returns the most amount of snaps in their career in all of college football coming back this season. He has played a lot of football. He is another potential all-ACC player, and that's a good offensive line. I like Virginia in this one, although C.J. Bailey at NC State is terrific, and he is very fun to watch.
18: Man, the people have done, at least on the ESPN side of them, looking at the AP right now, they've done a disservice to Virginia. Virginia went 11-3 last year.
17: Yeah, they were good.
18: And also finished the season
17: ranked,
18: and now they're unranked going into the 2026 season.
17: Mm-hmm.
18: That is kind of flagrant. That's a team I would keep my eye on. I don't know if I would put them in over Missouri, but I feel like Virginia deserved a little bit more respect this time around. If you finish 16th, top 25, top 20, shouldn't you be able to roll that over into a preseason ranking the following year? Will, with this many returning players and a coach that understands it as well, they went 7-1 in the ACC.
17: Yeah.
18: How do you explain this?
17: I don't know.
18: We don't. I mean, I'm not asking, like, really for
17: good
18: an
17: question.
18: Answer. But is that where the ACC is as far as their projections as a league other than Miami?
17: Kind of, yeah. Yeah. Duke won the ACC last year. You have to remember that, too.
18: Wasn't this against them, like, in a very electric game as well? Because Miami didn't play
16: 27-20 in overtime.
18: Virginia and Duke?
16: Yep.
18: Yes, I thought so. That was an electric game.
17: Oh, yeah.
18: Yeah,
17: yeah, they were close to winning that one, for sure. Darian Mensah, now at Miami, was the quarterback who beat him.
18: What a heck of a – jeez. Right, give it up for Tony Elliott, man. Good job for him. 3-7, 3-9, 5-7. And 11-3 last year. Following that 11-3 is going to be his biggest hurdle.
17: NC State ranked 111th in total defense last year and 132nd against the pass.
18: Yeah.
17: So they have C.J. Bailey. That's about all they got.
18: No doubt. If we're moving on from Dabo at some point in time, is Tony Elliott his guy for Clemson? If he wins more.
17: I mean, how much would he have to win?
18: I mean, he went 11-3. If he go another 10-2, 9-3 type of season, I mean,
17: I think that would make a lot of sense. Yeah,
18: that's what I'm saying. Like, I'm looking at that. Like, everybody's complaining about what they are at Clemson. We don't know. But if Tony Elliott is a grad from there, coach there, I'm not trying to get Dabo fired, but you got to consider it, right?
19: I think maybe if they have another 7-5 season, I think a lot of Clemson fans will be trying to get Dabo fired.
18: Yeah, no doubt about it.
19: And then the big game in Dublin, UNC-TCU. Going through the numbers on this last night on North Carolina, their offense was a crime against humanity last season. Truly, truly dreadful. 120th in scoring, 131st in total offense, 122nd on the ground, 121st in yards per attempt through the air, and North Carolina was 133rd in explosive pass percentage at 4% last season.
18: 33rd team, baby.
19: Billy Edwards is the new quarterback, and you know their offensive coordinator, right, at North Carolina?
18: No. Who? His son?
19: No, no. It's Bobby Petrino.
18: Oh, yeah, that's right.
19: Offensive play caller at North Carolina. TCU returns 5 starters on offense, including 3 up front, 3 4-star transfers on offense. Questions in the secondary. Their front 4 back for the Horned Frogs this year. Jaden Craig, a Harvard transfer, who many people thought could have been an early day 3 draft pick if he had left Harvard this year in the NFL process. Maybe some potential there for him to climb up draft boards. He is of NFL interest. Jaden Craig, and he takes over the TCU offense, Frog, tomorrow.
18: Yeah.
19: 11 a.m. in Dublin.

0: But don't get Pablo.
1: That's the question. What is North Carolina? They're a joke.
0: They are at this point in time.
1: They're a complete joke in football.
0: Yeah, that's
1: under Bill Belichick's leadership. And I'm not sure that changes this year either.
0: No, no doubt about it. They're giving up over 24.5 points per game last year defensively. And that's what Bill Belichick does. Like, he's a defensive-minded guy. He goes at teams and find their weaknesses. How can he not get this to translate over to the college level? I know there's going to be a bunch of people, oh, you guys are counting out Bill. No, college is a different beast when it comes down to, yeah, coaching's been plenty of NFL coaches try their luck in the college level and just could not make it happen.
1: Yeah, I mean, it's just, it is a different sport in so many ways.
0: It's people management, like school management, board of directors management. Like, I know he deals with some of the stuff in the NFL, but these boosters and board of directors folks, like, they won't end on everything.
1: But that game kind of passed him by too at the end.
0: I mean, it absolutely did. That's my point.
1: Right.
0: It's
1: right.
0: Like,
1: it's not just the difference between college and NFL. He's just washed.
0: And here's the thing. These young fellas from all walks of life, from East Coast to West Coast, they don't care about the Bill Belichick, like, era of college sports. These jokers, one, are trying to get paid, and two, can you help them win and get them to the next level? And how many draft picks did they have last year? One?
1: I don't think they had any.
0: They did. The 33rd team didn't have an NFL draft pick?
1: They did not have a single team or a single guy drafted.
0: Not when, who was it, Mike Lombardo? Is that who it was?
1: Michael Lombardi.
0: Mike Lombardi. Lombardo, I think, is a casino guy. But either way, they told us they were going to be a pipeline to the NFL.
1: No players drafted last year.
0: Even Josh Heupel had a guy in year one.
1: True. 615-737-1045 is our number. Hear from Robert Saleh coming up next as he talks about the differences between joint practice and NFL preseason games. He says joint practice is more important than preseason. Plus, we tell you the biggest things we have learned about the Titans from day one of training camp at the end of July to now, coming up next.
2: Saturday at 5 p.m.

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7: A better life with Dr. Sanjay Gupta.
8: Whenever a health fix goes viral, it is worth investigating what the science says. A recent trend making the rounds is that taking a combination of over-the-counter allergy medications along with an antacid can help with hot flashes and other symptoms associated with menopause. Does it work? Well, CNN wellness contributor Dr. Lena Wen looked into it, and the short answer is we don't really know. There's a theory involving histamine, but menopause symptoms are mostly driven by changing estrogen levels, and there are no solid clinical trials showing these drugs actually help. The concern, Wen says, is that leaning on an unproven fix can keep women from treatments we know do work, like hormone therapy. So, if your symptoms are disrupting your life, don't settle for a social media hack. Talk to your doctor about the proven options. I'm Dr. Sanjay Gupta.

0: So yesterday, for the final time, the Titans were on the practice field in training camp.
1: Ooh.
0: Practicing against the Chicago Bears.
1: Oh, Bears.
0: And through the first quarter of practice, I thought the Titans were in for a day where they were going to lose.
1: Mm-hmm.
0: It was all Bears. But I think, Ramon, the Titans were good enough later in practice and finished so well that I would say the Titans won the day by maybe a slim margin yesterday at the Vanderbilt Health Football Center. Would you agree that the Titans were the better team on the practice field yesterday?
1: Didn't start well or great. It wasn't terrible. That was the other part about the start of it as well. It wasn't terrible. It's just that you saw, I felt like early on, Caleb was cooking.
0: One touchdown and 12 red zone plays for the offense. Just not a great start yesterday.
1: Exactly kind of what it was, man. You saw Caleb on the other end finding his quarter, his tight ends, and there were some free runners, and then they locked it down. That's what you want is the adjustments or just the self-check. Okay, that's the other part, though, too, about joint practices is, okay, what's the pace? Like in games, like that's what we're speaking of when we speak about like game plans and, you know, scheming up teams is what do we want to stop? This is almost a sight unseen situation when it boils down to what joint practices are. And there's a little bit of a fill out situation. I feel like, what is your pace? Are you guys going hard? And I understand, like, we've had the conversation, you almost go harder in practice than you do in games, but you do have to feel like, okay, maybe we need to amp it up just a little bit more because the pace that we're at, they're taking us over. And I feel like the Titans responded appropriately to answering, getting some good fortune out of it as well, and finding Cam and other parts of his offense and the defensive side as well, getting busy. I thought that was a good response to how it started. Because Chicago, I got to give it to him. I'm with you, Will. I was looking, I'm like, man, radio's going to be so bad tomorrow. We're going to have to talk about how bad this was, that was. And they showed up late, man. That's what you need.
0: 615-737-1045. Captain Tony is on the line. Good morning, Captain Tony.
1: Good morning.
2: Hey, guys. Good morning.
0: Morning.
2: I appreciate the zone and you guys across all the shows always taking your fans' calls. Yeah, I've been calling for a long time, and it's a big part of my life, this radio station, and all these conversations, and I really appreciate it.
0: Well, I appreciate you, Tony. Thank you.
1: Lead us, oh, Captain, my captain.
2: I just wanted to say two things, basically, you know, based on that presser. I agree that, you know, it's probably one of the more mature things that Cam said in terms of identifying mistakes and taking ownership and accountability and knowing where he's fallen off right now and what he needs to do to fix it. That's great. But that kind of expect that from elite quarterbacks. And, you know, if Cam's going to be elite, I expect that from him in year two. My biggest thing, I know the conversation, this has been a couple days old now. This is going in probably a week, but I know that you and 3HL were kind of having a back and forth on, I think, the Jets being a must win. And I was diehard with Ron Slay last week and saying, you know, that the Jets was a absolute must win game. But I kind of have fallen back with you, Will, and have kind of agreed to, you know, more looking at it is like it, I think the reason we all think it needs to be a must win or we feel like it has to be is we're just so disheartened, disappointed over the last couple of years. You know, I think we're desperate and hungry for something different. You know what I mean? But I think what's really important, preseason, I don't feel like we've really let out all of the boxes. You know, we're going to find out a lot of things in the next couple of weeks and against the Jets. So I'm just really excited to see that. And I just wanted to, you know, comment on that pressure. I think Cam's a very mature quarterback. He's been the first one in the building since he got here. We just want to see results. And I think that if he's identifying those, I think we need to see it. Mm. Appreciate it.
0: Thank you, Tony. Appreciate the call. Yeah, we've done the must win bit for a while now. I think we've put that one to bed, but fair enough. I understand the reasoning why people think that is a must-win game, for sure.
1: You know, too, like, here's the other part, because I feel like as good as this is being discussed right now, what do they say? You either die a hero, live long enough to watch yourself become a villain. right? Isn't that the old slogan or whatever that most people use?
0: It's Batman.
1: It is. My only point on just a little bit of a pushback on the early in, late out conversation, though, too. Like, I think most quarterbacks, that's mostly expected of the ones that's chasing greatness. The production that comes from this, Tony, Captain Tony, is a lot of slow motion that kind of goes into this conversation. Like, just because he's first in, last out, he's first one in, doesn't mean that the good is going to come immediately. When a person is early in the building, they want to get a jump on their day so they have more time to get the studying down of what they want. I don't want this to, at a certain point, to be like, well, what is he going into the building so far, so early for if he's not showing the hard work on the field? And I want to just give just a little bit of a buffer to that statement, because I feel like it's used a lot when discussing how hard of a worker Cam is. More so that, like, the act of going to the building, some dudes just want to go and get in the hot tub sometimes, you know? And I'm not saying that's Cam, but what I don't want to happen is that phrase, that statement about him be used against him because he doesn't get good as quick as you want him to. You know what I'm saying? In those moments, like, this is a process. I agree with Tony, and I got Josh that called in earlier. We talked about the presser as far as him acknowledging, like, he's causing his own problems. That self-awareness right there does more for him than almost anything else he's done so far in the last calendar year, right? That's the way I view it and how he's gone about trying to show that, look, I'm progressively getting better. The early start to the day is what most successful people do. And it's a matter of time, I feel like, before you start seeing it. It still may be delayed.
0: Meaning we might still not see him fully grasp the things that he knows he needs to fix until October.
1: Yeah.
0: November.
1: Or more bad.
0: It might be until year three.
1: I was going to say more bad.
0: Yeah.
1: Like that. The aha moment for me was it was a bad play.
0: If I know that I eat too much ice cream after 8 o'clock and I'm putting on some LBs because I can't stop eating ice cream late at night. This is maybe hitting a little close to home for me because this is a problem. That's why I just don't keep it in the house anymore.
1: Smart man.
0: I just thought I started thinking about ice cream.
1: You admitted your truth right there.
0: It's one thing for me to know that I eat too much ice cream after 8 o'clock, but if I wanted to lose weight, I've got to stop putting ice cream in my freezer. I have to then actually go apply that and stop doing it. It is one thing for Cam Ward to know that his processing speed is a little out of whack. He's a little out of calibration. His footwork is a little bit out of whack, a little bit uncalibrated. He is going to be judged not on his awareness of his issues, but on his ability to fix his issues. I think it is a good first step that Cam Ward knows, yeah, there's some things I need to work on right now. But I also now would like to see those things changed on the field. That's not going to happen overnight, and I don't expect it to. And for a guy with three offensive play callers now heading into his second season, there is a learning curve here. And yeah, we will judge probably harshly what this season looks like at the end of 2026, when you determine what quarterback moves need to be made for this franchise as it builds a new stadium and opens a new building and hopes it's more competitive in the AFC South this year, but certainly in 2027, as you build this thing up, there will be time for that. But for right now, yeah, I know that fans are out of patience, but with Cam, there is still a level of patience that needs to be given.
1: Yeah.
0: Let's hear from Robert Saleh yesterday, speaking about the importance of success in the final preseason game, post-practice yesterday.
3: That's a good one. Because you could argue confidence and all that stuff, but I think, you know, success or no success is really more for, to make yourself feel good. Like, I think these joint practices tell you a hell of a lot more than what those preseason games do, in my opinion. And I know that when we go watch the tape, there's going to be a lot of good things that we can learn off of. I would have loved for our guys to perform better in the first two games, not given that as an excuse. Like, when you step on the field, your standard. And talking for the first quarter of both those games, we did not live up to a standard that I think we're kind of establishing here, especially when you watch us during the joints. But, yeah, you'd like to go out there and finish strong, but is it going to make or break our season? It won't.
0: Robert Saleh asked, why is joint practice more important than the game?
3: These things right here are about as close to game-like as you can get. something about those, you know, I don't want to speak for the player, but there's something about that game, those preseason games, you know, where they're, I don't know. I wish I want to say my piece, but I'm just going to keep it to myself on that one, Jared. I'm sorry. From both sides, but at the same time, like it's from a preseason standpoint, I'll be honest with you. Like, there's a lot of things that you can learn from a game, like what I felt like we did. But at the same time, you could just feel like the intensity of these practices are about as close, are probably closer to game like than I would say that preseason game.
0: Robert Saleh speaking yesterday.
1: It's fair. He's trying not to give out too much insight to where fans don't understand. Like, fans not care about the preseason game.
0: Well, and I think too, he's trying not to speak it into the universe for his players to not care about preseason games.
1: Yeah, no doubt.
0: Because he's stopping just short of saying, like, yeah, guys aren't really going all out in preseason. So those are my words, not his.
1: The way most approach it, I would say this, as far as an offensive line standpoint and probably defensive line and almost everybody, you want to get your feet wet and feel what it feels like to go full speed with the adrenaline, with the lights, with the TV. And also, here's the other part, consequences. The makeup of what you're doing is still very simple. Like, my biggest challenge, and I think most offensive linemen, I'll just stay there for a second, is let's not get the quarterback killed tonight in the preseason game. Do all that we can to not get beat quick. Do all that we can to move the line of scrimmage when coach asks us to. Let's see if we can get a long drive done from time to time. Quarterback is probably, let's see if we can stay on schedule, work on a couple of things, not be too fancy with how we go about this approach. DBs, I'm sure, is the same thing. Let's not get smoked. Let's not have one over the top. Let's not continue to give up play after play. And you want to feel the physicality of the game as well. Put on the jersey, as Coach Munchak would call them, put on those silks and just go play ball is what you're doing in those moments. The reality of it is, and Coach Saleh won't say it, and I'm okay with that because I do think you got to keep some stuff in-house. This is for guys who are legitimately trying to make, after that part that I just gave you, let me feel what it feels like to hit somebody in the stadium. This is for guys who are trying to make teams. I think the preseason games are built for special teams. The only time you can go block a punt, only time you can go block a field goal, the returns are real.
0: Fully blocked, too, on those things, like blocking players.
1: Yes, it's for your core players.
0: It really is for special teams as much as anything.
1: What Coach Saleh said, my starters, I know what I'm getting from them. I know how they're going to react. I think it was good to see Fernando Carmona, who's a rookie, playing in the game, see how he does against a foreign opponent on the road. I think that was good. But as far as like how the preseason games have morphed, considering joint practices are a huge part of it now, and they've taken one of the games away. So you can't really have a week 3 dress rehearsal. So these three are just for teams and figuring out who's the rest of your core players. And by core players, I mean this. You got your superstar and starters up there. That's them. They're all by themselves. The core players are your teamers, your role players, the backups. Heck, we're at a point right now, I'm talking to Brad Hopkins yesterday at the top of the building. I'm like, well, what's going to happen between Hank Beatty and Xavier Restrepo? Like, that's who these games are for. Those guys are going 100 miles per hour, right? That's what's happening right there.
0: That's kind of what I took away from what Saleh said yesterday, reading between the lines, like, more maybe going 60 miles per hour if 100 is the expectation.
1: Yeah.
0: He didn't say that. That's kind of what I took away. Like, you know, the intensity is a little bit higher here than they are in these preseason games. That's not the case for everyone. But to your point, it's not an excuse. I mean, again, like we will say all of this, but also freely admit defense can't be giving up a blown coverage in a 69-yard run against Seattle.
1: No, 100%.
0: Cam Ward's mechanics in a game setting. Like, there are some red flags that pop up there. But I think the beauty of that is that that can then be coached in a different way. Like, all right, we've got film to watch for the first time.
1: But you also had a head coach after that mess up last week with Seattle Seahawks was ecstatic about Kevin Winston and Alonte busting the coverage.
0: That's the way he talked about it, yeah. He said he was happy it happened.
1: That wouldn't happen in a regular season. He knows that that happened for a reason preseason. No, but my point is he's okay with it happening now so he can correct it so it doesn't happen during the season. He wouldn't be this happy, in my opinion, I don't think, during the regular season.
0: No, definitely not. Definitely not. I agree with that. Robert Saleh asked, is the plan to still play starters tomorrow against Chicago? He answered with this.
3: That's the plan, but again, that is subject to change once I get in there and just see where our bodies are at. We've had a pretty extensive, pretty difficult training camp. Like, it's been heavy. Every time we step on the field, it's been a different model. So I don't know if you guys have noticed, but every single one of our practices from a load standpoint has simulated a game plus a quarter. And so what these guys are walking after every practice, they're walking off feeling like they just played a game, and that was by design. And so we've had, I want to say, 8 game-like practices, this including one of them. So we'll see when we go in there how the what the rep count will be, but the goal is to get them through the first half.
0: All right, goal to get them through the first half.
1: Yeah, the rest is willpower at that point and momentum.
0: So what are the biggest things that we have learned about this football team in training camp? Ramon and I will tell you that coming up next.
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5: Glencliff, 24 eastbound past Bradley Parkway South. Accident's been moved to the right shoulder. Jolton, 24 westbound before White's Creek Pike. Crash blocks the two left lanes. TriStar Med, 23rd Avenue North. Watch for an accident south of Charlotte Avenue. I'm Christy O'Brien.
6: Throw me the ball and watch what I do with it.
7: Training camp is over for the Tennessee Titans. So what do we learn? As yesterday's Chicago Bears joint practice wrapped up a month of 15 practices that we got to see. And I've got positives. There are some things that need to be addressed. Ramon, let's start with the good. The biggest positive that comes out of Titans training camp for you is what?
8: The right guard is set. And I think the offensive line will be better.
7: I agree. And I think it is my biggest positive as well out of training camp. I have as much faith in this offensive line coming out of camp as I have had, Ramon, in a very long time.
8: And there's some worry. Still got to watch Dan.
7: Neither of us are guaranteeing they're going to be great.
8: Yes.
7: But it appears at this point, at this checkpoint, to be better than it has been in the last 3 to 4 years.
8: Yes, 100%.
7: Let's see what that looks like in week one. Let's see if they can prove that they really are that much better.
8: No doubt about it. That was the end. Most of the offseason conversation is depth and right guard spot. And everybody's predictions kind of off. Like, I think we thought Fernando Carmona could be nice, but I think even I was just like, well, what about Cordell Volson?
7: It felt like Cordell Volson's job, at least through the first couple of weeks. Like, it felt like he'd get the first crack at it.
8: It did.
7: Yeah.
8: And I honestly, like, I don't know if he makes his squad or not.
7: I don't either. I don't know. Yeah.
8: I don't know.
7: It's a good point.
8: I don't know.
7: I don't know if him or Deculus make it.
8: Get one more little caveat of that, too. I thought Jackson Slater would take a bigger leap. I thought he would. I thought... Probably about the week and a half into training camp, I was like, oh, he's probably going to be in a reserve role. Like, might be backing up the middle of the group right there. But he didn't really even have a strong contention for the right guard spot, mm-hmm. in my opinion.
7: Sure. I think defensively, I learned that Kevin Winston Jr. is ready to take a year two leap.
8: Yeah.
7: I think he's the player on defense that I'm most excited to learn about and watch. Titans need a good safety.
8: Yeah.
7: I think he is tracking toward being a good one. Because my negative, Ramon, about the defense is that pass defense is going to continue to be a work in progress.
8: Yeah.
7: On the perimeter with the corners, at nickel with Marcus Harris, who is very unproven, but I think I'm most concerned, Ramon, more than the corners, about linebacker and safety and pass coverage to start the season. I've got questions about their abilities to stop tight ends. If there was one thing the Bears did really well yesterday, it was find Colston Loveland wide open.
8: Yes.
7: Every time I looked over the defensive field and the ones were out there, it was Caleb to Colston Loveland.
8: Yeah.
7: He was all over the place yesterday. Cool. And from the busted coverage to some of the success that we've seen quarterbacks have over the middle, and just the fact that the two starting quarterbacks in the two preseason games both went 12 of 14.
8: Yeah.
7: Curtis Rourke and Drew Locke. That's the thing I think I learned is that this defense may get to the point where it's really good at stopping the pass, but I do not believe that it's there yet. I think safety and linebacker and pass coverage is really going to be a work in progress, even more so than Cordell Flott and Alante Taylor, in my opinion.
8: Cordell had a real good breakup early on in practice.
7: He did. Cordell Flott he stacked a couple of days.
8: He did, man. I got to give it to him. When it's bad, it's bad. When it was good, I got to give it to him. It was good, too.
7: Positive signs of progression.
8: Yep.
7: I would agree.
8: Yep.
7: I would agree.
8: Good defensively for me, Anthony Hill and James Williams Sr.
7: How quickly would you throw?
8: Aside from Jeff, and I got another duo, too, that I like.
7: How quickly would you throw Anthony Hill Jr. into a starting role?
8: Man, I think it's going to be hard to keep him out of it. just point blank period. I think it's going to be hard to keep him out of it. I think by week four, without giving too much about practice, you look out there and you say, oh, that's Jeff, that's Jermaine, that's JF, that's the ones. He's rolling with the ones at some point in time, just the rotation that they have. And what we don't know, because they've spoken about the D-line rotation, is the same for the linebacker rotation as well.
3: Honestly,
8: or is this an evaluation?
3: I agree with what Keith Bullock said on 3HL the other day. If I was Robert Saleh, maybe one series for Cody Barton, if that. I want to see as much of Anthony Hill Jr. running the defense tomorrow night against the Chicago Bears, more so than anything else.
8: That's real. Also, too, another duo that I think is as strategic as you could get, Jacob Martin, Jermaine Johnson. I'm not sure if Jermaine is going to get back to double-digit sacks. I would love that for him. But his drive and finish in such a short sample size between him and Jake Martin could be good for this team. Now, getting home, like, I feel about pressure the same way I feel about, like, hitting the yellow line on the road every once in a while. Like, it's going to happen. Like, it happens. The pressure for me is getting home, hitting the football out of the quarterback's hand, making sacks and stuff like that. He's got a real – both of those guys, Jacob Martin and Jermaine Johnson, got a real good feel for rushing after the quarterback.
3: Let's hope that doesn't mean they're good at going up against Titans tackles.
8: No,
3: let's hope that means they're, like you're saying, at face value, just coming on as really good rushers.
8: I honestly thought that JC and Dan have done well against them. You just see that bend that they have and a relentlessness that they possess to get after. And here's the thing, too, about a defensive lineman's rush. They build that up. Like, it's sometimes you can beat somebody just straight out on the third and sixth situation, but, like, you finesse that in a way. And the other part that we have to consider, what's a good game for a defensive lineman? They get one sack a game, they got 17 now. One. From either one of them dudes, man, get that sack number up as opposed to until your defensive lineman be a double-digit sack getter. Somebody from the outside of Jeff got to get those numbers up, too.
3: What did you learn about Cam Ward in training camp?
8: It's still progress to be made. You're still seeing the feet. He told us yesterday that he's making problems. When that's the issue, you got to get to your zen moment. Like, you still see with that footwork and shoulders. Like, I was watching the pass yesterday. I think it was going to the left side to KJ Osborne. Cam threw it sideways and ball kind of floated up. You know what I'm saying? Like, getting all of that aligned and to dot it on the sideline, he's more than capable. It is a, hey, let me drive home to myself that I need to do it this way first. And that, to me, is probably the biggest thing that I've learned from is you see when it can be good, but you also see the progress that's got to be made on what some would call simple stuff. And the fact that he's acknowledging that, that gives me a better, that helps me sleep better at night knowing that work is being put in with a guy like him, too, to try to fix it. How fast the timeline goes, we shall see. But he's got enough talent, man, to kind of help himself.
3: Yeah, I think we learned that Cam Ward is rebuilding a lot of fundamentals still. And it hasn't all quite clicked and come together to create the end product that you hope you will get by the end of the season. I think I've learned that Cam is still searching a little bit.
8: Yeah.
3: There were some really good moments. I want to see more consistency, standing and delivering accurate passes in the pocket with good feet, with good rhythm, with good timing, and not throwing 110-mile-an-hour fastballs.
8: Yeah, for sure.
3: I do think he got better. Mm-hmm. And I do think he also looked better in training camp than he did in the spring in OTAs. But there is a little bit of rust for him to shake off. Not an excuse. It's just where we're at. It's the reality of the situation. Now it's on him to prove himself and show something better.
8: No doubt.
3: Final hour of the show coming up next. Tate Matthews joins us. We preview week two of Middle Tennessee High School football after this.
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5: Glencliff, 24 eastbound past Bradley Parkway South. Accident's been moved to the right shoulder. Jolton, 24 westbound before White's Creek Pike. Crash blocks the two left lanes. TriStar Med, 23rd Avenue North. Watch for an accident south of Charlotte Avenue. I'm Christy O'Brien.
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22: 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I'm Justin Hawkins. The Titans wrapped up 2026 training camp yesterday. Titans wide receiver Wandale Robinson left practice early to be evaluated for concussion after taking a big hit from former Titans and now current Bears safety Xavier Woods that Titans head coach Robert Saleh called cheap. Now they turn their focus onto the preseason finale tomorrow night at Nissan Stadium against the Chicago Bears. Kickoff at 5 p.m. Robert Saleh says the Stars are expected to play. The goal is to get them through the first half, but is subject to change. Roster cut deadline is going to come up on Sunday by 5 p.m. Central Time. NFL news last night, Raiders head coach Clint Kubiak said after their 18-12 loss to the 49ers last night that they will not name a starting quarterback just yet. Kirk Cousins did get the start last night, and going 8-for-11 for 51 yards, and rookie first overall draft pick Fernando Mendoza went 7-of-14 for 57 yards in an interception. Tomorrow night, Nashville Soccer Club hosts FC Cincinnati at Geodis Park with the 7:30 p.m. kickoff. Nashville looking for their fourth straight win in MLS play and trying to become the first team to 50 points on the season, which they currently sit at 49. You can hear Lucas Panzeca on the call right here, or on Supertalk 99.7, rather, tomorrow night with pregame at 7 o'clock. 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
3: Away we go into the fourth and final hour on a beautiful Friday morning. 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Good morning. How are you?
23: Good morning, fellas. How are you all doing?
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3: I love it.
8: All right, man. I tell you, we need more years of eligibility. Maybe we can get an NIL if that's the case at Street Tuxedo.
23: I think you'd get a little bit more money. I might have gotten like free hot dogs at Smokey's Market, but I would have taken it.
8: In your era and my era, you'd have got suspended.
3: That's right. That's right. Tate Matthews with us talking a little high school football. Tate, this is a big matchup between Antioch and East Nashville that we'll start with this morning. The Bears go to Mount Juliet and win 28-7 last week. East Nashville goes to Memphis and beats Collierville, a big 6A program, 19-7 last week. At a region play, this is a really big one tonight, Tate.
23: It is. It's a fun one. Ramon knows from being out there, not a big Collierville team, a huge team and a huge school.
8: Yeah.
23: And for those that don't know, East Nashville plays in 2A. So that's 2A versus 6A going all the way to Memphis. A lot of people have Collierville or had Collierville, maybe still, it wasn't a region game, picked to win that Memphis region out there in 6A. And they go out there and they take care of them. Man, Damian Harris, he'll play anybody. I thought this was pretty cool, man. Listen to the schedule to start the season. And then the back half of it is their 2A region schedule, right? They played Collierville last week, 6A. Antioch this week, 6A. Then they play Hillsboro, 5A, Beach, 5A, and Springfield, who a lot of people think have a chance to go to Chattanooga and play Alcoa in 4A. That's the first half of the season. Wow. They're playing 2A. It's pretty crazy, isn't it?
3: It is crazy.
8: That's nuts.
3: That's insane.
23: Yeah, so those two go at it tonight. But these two, Coach Broom and Coach Harris, get along. They're friends. But, man, these two schools and communities, they don't really like each other. So it's going to be a fun one to be at. But the crazy thing is East Nashville, when you get there, if you don't know who they are, East has a bigger offensive and defensive line than 6A Antioch. It's crazy. They got a great core. Everybody knows about Andre Adams, the Antioch quarterback. Mm-hmm. But East Nashville has one in Dallas Covington. He's a great dual threat quarterback, makes a lot of big plays. Cason Reed at running back, he stepped up as RB1, and he had a big week last week with over 100 yards and a couple touchdowns. And then they've got a defensive tackle named Devin Phillips. He's probably the number two defensive tackle in the state. He's going to be a problem, or needs to be a problem, if they're going to slow down that Antioch offense. And then how about this against Collierville last week? Jalen Mays had three interceptions from the secondary position. I don't think I would throw Jalen Mays' way.
8: Nah, if you're a smart coach, quarterback, or offensive coordinator, just give him Mays Island and live somewhere else. That's all. That's all.
23: That's right.
8: Yeah,
23: it's kind of like, what was our man's name a couple years ago at Pearl that went to Kentucky and LSU?
8: Berrion Brown.
23: Berrion Brown. I don't know why it's so hard to figure out. Do not kick the ball to Berrion Brown. It's kidding. Not going to end well. No. But then on the Antioch side, Coach Broom said it. You know, Andre, maybe the best quarterback in the state, definitely the most athletic, and a guy that's made so many plays for years. Didn't have his best game last week in a nice win for Antioch. But he said he knew it and knew what he needed to work on and grow from, and he'll be ready tonight. I promise you he'll be ready tonight. So it's going to be fun. And then they got a defensive lineman named Fred Tumba, who's really fun to watch, that they need a big game from him tonight as well. So this is if you're not looking for one to go and you want to get out to Antioch, this would be a good one to go to for sure.
8: Man, Tate, I have a whole saying of mine, man. If you got an old school name like Fred, George, Herbert, you know what I'm saying? Paul.
23: And then you pair that with Pumba, like, you know.
3: That's fantastic.
8: You got to be a baller.
23: You're kind of destined to be pretty good, right?
8: You do. You get picked on with names like that, man. But moving on to this other matchup, man, Innsworth hosting Nashville Christian, a Jarrett Curtis. Nashville Christian, tight matchup last year, 41-42 in overtime. Will there be get back from Innsworth, or will Nashville Christian do the thing again?
23: Yeah, I think that's what a lot of people want to see, right? Like last year, NCS gets that win. What a game that was. But you also had a guy named Jarrett Curtis at quarterback. He's at Vanderbilt now, obviously, but they've got a guy, and Coach Brothers has been talking about him. They've got a guy at quarterback now named Tate Mathis. And he is very, very good, man. Big shoes to fill, right? But this guy's a really good quarterback. He throws a really good ball, and he's ready and played really, really well last week. Had 172 yards, three passing touchdowns, and a rushing touchdown. So it's kind of fun to watch him take ownership of this team from the quarterback position. But don't worry about the cover being bare for the Eagles. He leads the way. They've got a lot of athletes around him. I thought last year, and I think that's just how good Curtis is, but I thought last year where they would have a problem. Usually when you've got a size difference like that, and from D2A to D2 AAA, the offensive and defensive line, there's a pretty big gap there, right? Obviously, Nashville Christian handled that last year. I would like to see what that's going to look like again this year. And then maybe the best running back in the state, not named DGG, is EJ Gibson. And he had a big night against Whitehaven last week, 31 carries, 213 yards, picking up where he left off last year. Ramon, again, from your Memphis roots, as you know, I don't care what kind of Whitehaven team it is. You run 213 yards 31 times against a Whitehaven defense, you are a workhorse.
8: Yeah, you are. And by the way, that Whitehaven band was loud and sounded good last weekend, too. It just wasn't good enough on the field, man. EJ had a heck of a night.
23: There?
8: No, I saw it on TV, and my son went to the game as well. Yeah, absolutely. Yeah, it was a good time, though.
23: Yep. So, It's going to be exciting, man. And then last year, Ensworth went to Nashville Christian. Now Nashville Christian makes the, what, two-mile trip down to Ensworth.
6: About 5 minutes.
23: I hope they keep this game going, man. This is a good game. Yeah. It's a game that needs to happen. And it's a game that Nashville Christian already proved they can win.
8: Mm-hmm. No doubt about it. And the last matchup of the day, man, Lipscomb Academy at Ravenwood. Lipscomb got the old thing back again as far as head coaching go, man. What is it looking like for them and also Ravenwood in this matchup?
23: Ravenwood had a really big win last week against Madison Ridgeland Academy out of Mississippi, and they look a little bit different this year, right? There is no more Femi and Maverick, the two-headed monster at quarterback for the Raptors, but then J.C. White moves on from Macaulay. So they both got brand-new quarterbacks this year. But both of them played really well in week one. Brooks Brown had was 20 for 24. That's very efficient, right? With 222 yards last week. And then White had 190 yards and two touchdowns, both those to Jackson Spencer, and a loss to a really, really, really good Macaulay team. I don't know if you all saw it. Macaulay had the ball on the 1 yard line, mm-hmm. had a chance to win. Yes. I mean, not Macaulay. Lipscomb had the ball on the 1 yard line. Had a chance to win it and beat Macaulay, got stopped at the goal line. I saw it. I don't know, man. I'm not so sure he was.
6: Me neither.
23: Man.
6: Me too.
23: That had to be a pretty tough pill to swallow. Point being, Lipscomb Academy is really good again this year. So I think it's going to be fun, man. These teams look a little different. Like I said, both quarterbacks played well last week, but they both have really good running backs. Now that Femi and Mav are gone, there's enough. You know, Caden Pace had almost 30 touches last week. Right? Well, there weren't 30 touches for him to have last year with Femi and Maverick there. He had made the most of them, had three touchdowns. And then Lipscomb's got a really nice running back, a Duke commit, Mikel Stevens. So I think the difference can be, hopefully, for the Ravenwood Raptors, if you're a Raptor fan, is that D-line of Aiden Woodruff, the transfer, Zion Brown, and Brecken Reeves. Man, that's probably the biggest defensive line Ravenwood's ever had. How much, you know, can they control that Lipscomb running the game and put pressure on the quarterback? Anytime Trent Dilfer's on the sideline, you can like him or not. It doesn't really matter. They're going to be physical and they're going to be well coached. Right. So
6: no doubt about it.
23: Go and get ready for that. Go and get ready for that.
6: Tate, it's good for Middle Tennessee high school football to have that matchup going on, and then down the road, Brentwood Academy, Brentwood High going on. Kudos to all of those programs at Brentwood and Ravenwood going across the public-private borders to play a crosstown team like that. We need more of that in Middle Tennessee high school football.
23: Yep, and I mean, just think about the case. I think Mr. Caudill at Brentwood, he's been the longtime principal at Brentwood. I think he told me that first Brentwood Academy game they had, still the biggest gate they've ever had.
6: Wow.
23: Think about that, man.
6: Wow.
23: You know, so biggest gate they've ever had.
6: Wow.
23: Think about that, man.
6: Wow.
23: You know, so you got to think that the Eagles and Coach Wade got a pretty bad taste in their mouth from last week. So wouldn't really want to be playing them this week. But, you know, anytime the Bruins and the Eagles get together, you know, they picked them off a couple of years ago. So
6: that's right.
23: Coach Finch will have a good plan. Obviously, it doesn't take a rocket scientist to know the talent gap leans on Brentwood Academy's side. But, you know, get some turnovers and things like that. Who knows, man? Maybe Brentwood can make a game, maybe even pick them off.
6: He is Tate Matthews, Fridays at 9, previewing the high school football slate presented by our friends at Street Tuxedo. Enjoy the week, Tate. Have a good weekend. Thank you.
23: All right, fellas. Y'all have a great rest of the show. Talk to you next Friday.
6: Yes, sir.
8: Absolutely. See you.
6: Tate Matthews with us here this morning talking high school football.
8: I'm into it. I love the state of Tennessee high school football right now.
6: I'm going to get to a game tonight. I'm excited.
8: Ah, yes. One man inside of the... No.
6: Inside of Brentwood, Tennessee. I love going to high school football games so much.
8: It's so good.
6: It is one of my favorite things in the world, high school football.
8: I love the parent reactions.
6: It's just fantastic. I love it. Everything about it is

0: Fantastic.
1: I had my guy, Chase Campbell, man, said, he came up to my son's a senior with my son. He's at Beach, though. He was just like, man, I can't. You didn't tell me football was so emotional, man. I was just like, he said he almost shed a tear seeing his kid out there in the senior.
0: I love it.
1: Man.
0: That's awesome.
1: That's good stuff. That's awesome. Shout out to Chase, man. That's my dude.
0: Ron Slay joins us coming up next.
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Hey y'all, it's Charlie Starr from Blackberry Smoke. Y'all know our fans are like family to us, and family watches out for each other, especially when we're out riding. So before you or your crew get on your motorcycles, make sure you're good to ride. 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

0: 9:20 means that it's Ron Slay time on Ramon and Will.
1: I don't need cable. Now I'm the motor call to him.
0: You're making me a little nervous.
1: I'll be 12 in the 760. Hey.
2: That's the reason I got to be in.
0: A lot of words you got to omit for FCC compliance.
2: I will tell you what I...
3: the exact reason why I did not do... Even the clean version. You know what? We're not going to risk it.
2: I said, mama ain't no in there.
0: Set
2: it
0: off.
2: With this.
0: Set it off in this music circle.
2: Do Zeus up in my pocket. We'll set it off up in this. Hey,
0: in this music circle.
2: So
0: that is where our studio
2: y'all
0: is.
2: Y'all know I'm an animal nature guy, right?
0: Like, yeah, you have an animal fact of the day for us?
2: I do.
0: Hit me.
2: Now is the time in the state of Tennessee to put out your hummingbird feeders.
0: Okay.
2: If you want to see some cool interactions, do you hear me? The sparrows are out there, and I'm about to get the BB gun back out for them, okay? Maybe, allegedly.
0: You can hear your HOA knocking on your door.
3: Yeah, just be careful.
0: Hi, Ramon. Yes, this is Cindy with the HOA board. You are not allowed to have a BB gun to shoot sparrows.
2: Why are you sitting on a bucket with a BB gun, Ramon?
0: What are you doing? Our kids are scared.
3: Just shooting coke cans?
2: No, yeah, just shooting cans. But it's so cool. We got a new one outside, man. I might put the other one up as well. Watching these little birds, they look like little dragonflies, man. Like... And I put them out. I put the new one out, dog. And immediately, within like 12 hours, the hummingbirds were coming over to the doggone serum, man. And it is sweet. I bought some doggone hummingbird feed, too. It's not feed. It's the syrup or whatever it is.
0: Mm-hmm.
2: By the way, don't be like me. Next time I get some hummingbird serum, one cup of sugar, 4 cups of water. That's how you make it.
0: Okay.
2: Yeah. So that's a cool little pro tip right there for you, too. But... By the way,
0: these thoughts have never entered my
2: when
0: brain.
2: When you get
0: before.
2: The crib with your boo thing, your wife thing, okay? Peyton.
0: Mm-hmm.
2: Okay, you will do these types
0: my
2: of things,
0: bride.
2: Okay? By the way, I don't like the seeded bird feeders. You want to know why?
0: Okay.
2: Because the seeds hit the ground and they start growing stuff too. Like I had one in Pittsburgh at one of the bird feeders outside the crib.
0: Really?
2: And dog, the seeds will hit the ground and next thing you know, you're growing like sunflower seeds and stuff like that outside on the ground. So I don't really like that one. The hummingbird feeder does it for me a little bit better. Like right now, we probably got like 6 of them in the backyard. And what's crazy about them, though, they're mean. There's the one
0: hummingbirds are mean?
2: There's a king one. They get very territorial.
0: Really?
2: They're like, I think they call it like the king hummingbird or whatever it is. So he proclaims himself as he or she proclaims himself as the leader of it.
0: Yeah,
2: and they'll just try to fight each other away, but they'll let them drink as well. It's like, no, you can't have any. The next thing you know.
0: So is it seed or drink?
2: It's sipping. It's a serum.
0: Oh, okay.
2: Like, it's hummingbirds, they have the little beak that lick the little tongue into the little inlet or whatever. This is a family show.
0: No, I'm just laughing at how devoted you
2: love
0: are
2: it,
0: in describing the anatomy of a hummingbird.
2: Love it, by the way.
0: Okay, well, this is all
2: it's
0: great to know.
2: Cool. Get you a hummingbird feeder, man. It's the coolest thing. I've seen people hold them
0: and put
2: their
0: one
2: hands.
0: On my porch, on my
2: no,
0: deck.
2: You could. I guarantee. Well, I ain't gonna guarantee it. I hate doing the guarantees, but I guarantee. No, it's so cool though. Get
0: okay,
2: you a hummingbird feeder.
0: Fun. Peyton would probably love that.
2: Bibbidi says he got a squirrel feeder. I don't know if I could deal with that.
0: A squirrel feeder?
2: Yeah.
0: I didn't know that was a thing.
2: Yeah, no, you can get those as well, man. Put a little log out there. Absolutely. There go, Tree Land.
1: So I'm thugging outside.
0: Ron Slay is here.
2: On the
0: with a backward hat and sunglasses on. It typically means that...
2: A lot of going beast mode.
0: But no, Ron Slay always has something to say. I was going to say, it means he has something to say. What's up?
2: Good morning. It says squirrels go to town on those feeders. They do. I've seen people put like Vaseline on them so they don't come up, or put springs on them so they don't climb up as well.
0: You are to hummingbirds what Steve Irwin was to crocodiles.
2: Nomads, you damn right I'm a hummingbird expert. I enjoy sitting
0: really
2: on my
0: are.
2: Back porch, maybe having a stogie, enjoying the scenery. It's 2 baby deer back there now too.
0: Really?
2: Yeah. Loving them. Okay. I'm basically stepdad at this
0: Do the
2: point.
0: The two deer know each other? Are they dear friends?
2: Listen, I'm not the stepdad. I'm the dad that stepped up for the deer out here.
3: I see what you did there.
0: Thank you.
3: Did you catch it?
2: Yeah, did catch it. I will catch
0: I said,
2: it
0: are they dear way. Friends?
2: They are dear friends of mine and yours whenever you come over to the Crizzy.
0: Good morning, Ron Slay.
2: What up, Dree Land?
4: What's happening, good people?
0: It's a dramatic press of the button.
4: Yeah, you got to tap it down.
0: With gusto.
4: You tap
2: Pick up the
4: thing.
2: Phone. There's probably somebody want to talk about hummingbirds, man. I'm be trying to ignore my people.
4: Hey, man, naturistic savage. That's what we got.
2: You know I'm like that out here.
4: You know what I mean? My dog want to see the people, you know what I mean? Let the people know, you know what I mean? I'm out here to support y'all.
2: Yeah.
4: Any way you need, whether it's food, you know what I mean?
2: Yeah.
4: You got to get a little bather out there or something.
2: A little bird feeder?
4: No.
2: A little bird walk.
4: No, we got to go a step further. You know what I mean? You got big mammals out there for juice having, so you got to get a big old little pond back in the back.
2: I looked at one.
4: I know my dog. I know him.
3: You really do?
4: I know him.
2: You think I didn't?
4: Dude is cool with having just sitting out there with the flashlight, looking at them.
2: Be more like Dolly. That's all. That's all.
3: Amen.
2: Hell,
3: WWDD.
2: Hell, you know what I'm saying? What would Dolly do? Dolly would go get a bird wash out there. But she would also have an insect killer out there, because I'd be zapping that.
4: That's my favorite part. Man, what? They go off, boy. Snap, crackle, and pop. I mean, all night long, little cousins, everything, little family reunions that try to pass through.
2: All of them go.
4: They gone.
2: They gone.
4: All
2: me and my neighbor Shad, our backyard is clear of insects in the backyard.
4: Yeah, buddy.
2: One that's like an acre big, and I'm like, yo, kill them all. Just don't get the hummingbirds, though.
3: It's important.
4: What's happening, man?
3: How we doing?
4: I'm out here, man. I'm out here just, you know what I mean, having a good time. Man, first of all, I like coming on out to Tate, man. Tate energy always so good, you know what I mean? The delivery, you feel me? Like the perspective he gives on high school sports, man, is second to none.
3: It's really
4: good. I'm telling you, dog. It makes you, like, the enthusiasm he talks with makes you want to be like, okay, well, man, y'all ask him about such and such. Like, I'm in the truck driving, like, man, y'all ask him about a couple more games. I was going to text y'all and say, man, y'all keep him to about 25.
3: Keep going.
4: Yeah. I can listen to tape, man. And then, you know, being brought over by my people, man, JM Streets. Me as well, you know what I mean? Gotta always throw them some love.
2: A little hot at y'all, though.
4: Who? JM?
2: Nope.
4: Street?
2: Nope. Tate?
4: What's Tate?
2: Me and him don't have a poster inside the building like you do.
4: Well.
2: In the store.
4: Inside the store?
2: Yep. You up? We ain't.
3: Did you not know there was a picture of you in there?
4: Which one? The one over there?
2: Don't matter. That's where I'm at today.
4: You need to stop.
2: Yeah, man, you come here with your cool glasses on.
4: I done put the word out. You know what I mean? I'm put the word out. Glasses is in. Glasses Malone is in. If you need some,
2: man. I'm
4: out here loped up all the time now. You know what I mean? We in the game.
2: And you wearing a cap and you don't even have to put one on no more.
4: No, Because I got them things laid down, Dre. I got them things laid down. When I reveal this, you got your brush with you?
2: I don't.
4: What? You probably do. But you just, you probably do.
3: You don't want to cross-pollinate.
4: You ain't going to get it. Nah, man. I'm good, y'all. What's happening, man? What we talking about? Joint practice finished up?
3: We have a call from Chicago of someone who wants to talk about the hit on Wandell Robinson yesterday. And you were at practice yesterday, so I'm sure you've got thoughts on this as well.
4: Mm-hmm.
3: Let's go to Matthew in Chicago, see what Matthew wants to talk about. What's up, Matthew? Good morning.
5: Hey, boys. Good morning. Been a pleasure.
2: Hey, man.
5: For a little bit here.
2: Hey, man.
5: How's it going?
2: Fellas. Yes, guys.
5: It's been a year since now, but everything good with y'all down there?
3: We're great.
2: We're solid. How you doing, boys?
5: Yeah, we living. But to be honest with you, that would be called back in my day in the 90s a crackback or a blindside. Is that correct, sir?
3: I'd say that's right. Yeah. Yeah.
5: I saw a little Reddit. My cousin sent me a little Reddit thing this morning because they're flipping out up here saying the most. They're saying the most, sir. But, man, no animosity. Just wishing you all a good season from up here. We had this conversation a year ago, but, man, if y'all got the pieces, y'all got the puzzle. So just put it together the way y'all do and at the end of the day, let God take care of everything else. You know what I mean?
2: Yes, sir.
3: Amen.
2: Appreciate that, Matthew.
3: Thank you, Matthew. I'll tell you what, Matthew, we're looking here for the kind of jump from year one to year two for Cam Ward like Caleb Williams made last season. That would satisfy a lot of folks down here.
2: Matthew, can I ask you that question? Going into year two, did y'all expect Caleb to take that jump?
5: You know what? What my mom always said to me, she said, if you believe, it will happen. And I really think, you know, if you believe in it and you put your own city behind the back of that man, Cam Moore got the trace and he got the ability. And when a town has the quarterbacks back, you know, that just invigorates them with confidence.
2: Did you think he was going to take that jump though?
5: Why not?
2: No. I'm asking you, as a Chicago Bears fan, did you think that Caleb was going to take the jump? Yeah.
5: I did think he was going to take that jump, but I know it's going to be a rocky road, right?
2: Okay. Mm-hmm.
5: It's going to be a rocky road, and you always know you got to get the no's before you get one yes. So you got to figure it out. But at the end of the day, guys, no animosity from up here. We see what happens. You know, we call it straight. We keep it a buck. But, hey, one more quick thing for y'all. If y'all got any interest in high school football, too, look up East St. Louis out of Southern Illinois.
2: Yeah, absolutely.
0: Oh, yeah.
5: They just beat Mount Carmel in the Chicago Catholic League at ISU, and they going to play American Heritage in Florida. I've been keeping a watch on them. They decent, y'all.
4: Is that the Donovan McNabb's Mount Carmel?
5: Yes, sir. It's Luther Burt. Donovan McNabb, Mount Carmel, and Luther Burt in East St. Louis.
4: Yeah. Okay, then. All right.
2: Matthew, call back anytime, dude. Like
0: appreciate you, Matthew. Good to have a friend up there on the Windy City.
4: Yeah.
0: Thank you, Matthew.
4: Yes, sir. I'm a fan of high school sports, dog. Ain't nothing like a high school sports.
0: You do
4: sports,
0: get it. From up in the city that never sleeps, Chicago, Illinois.
4: I will say to this city point, though, I know people been up in arms about the hit. Yes, back in the day, ain't no question. You know what I mean? That's legal. And it was always kind of put on the quarterback to protect you from going in those spots also. But if you looked on the opposite side of the field, I think it was probably about 5 or 6 plays later. And mind you, they have no real awareness of what's going on the other field. So when the one's defense is going against the ones of Chicago, it was the same thing. Like, I think it was either Monty Hooker or Kevin Winston who pulled up and caught their receiver in the same exact manner where he could have de-cleated him.
2: Yeah.
4: But instead, he literally caught him. You know what I mean? Caught the guy and stood him up. Mm-hmm. And it wasn't no thud. It was like, hey, I got you, buddy. You know what I mean? Like, put that on your quarterback.
2: Mm-hmm. You owe me your life.
4: Yeah, you feel me? And then in the other realm, that's not what Xavier Woods did. He could have pulled up, you know what I mean, and let that go. He leveled him. You know what I'm saying? So I think it's the same thing with if you dive and put yourself in that harm, that's a little bit on you. In the if you look at Kevin Winston and Carnell Tate, who was that Kevin Winston hit in practice? It was Carnell Tate.
0: Well, Carnell Tate and Elikai just had two different instances.
4: But this one was when he laid when they had to go check Tate. You know what I mean?
0: Yeah, it was Tate.
4: They had to go check him. But in that one, that was a thud, and Tate laid out for it. So you kind of, you know what I mean? But Winston did pull up, you know what I'm saying? So
2: That was a leveling, is what you're saying.
4: It's a level of respect when we out there.
0: It was uncalled for.
4: In practice. Right. Yeah, you in practice. Like, listen, we going at it. We might fight.
2: Yeah.
4: I might grab your face mask at the end of it. Listen, dog, we got to make it home. You know what I mean? We looking here to protect each other. In the game.
2: Fair.
4: Hey, I'm sorry. You better get on your
2: But here's the other part about the game. He'd be fine.
4: He'd
0: be fine. A lot of money.
4: There you go.
2: He'd play preseason for free.
0: Because he was ejected by the ref. I don't know is, would that have gotten him ejected from a game? Or was that just the ref saying he's out? Because if the ref is signaling something, typically that means that would happen in the game. And I saw the ref look over like he was giving a penalty call saying ejected with his thumb over his shoulder. And Xavier Woods over here smiling about it. Like, that's the thing that got me. Like, he's over there laughing with his teammates and dapping him up afterwards. Like, he showed little to no remorse in the immediate aftermath of that.
2: And I think that to me is the sanctity of, like, the joint practices. Yo. Is you don't expect that to happen.
4: You don't.
2: And the melee is supposed to happen from that, too. Like, that's, like, for the people in my day, that would have been, in a joint practice, that doesn't happen.
4: Yep.
2: That's just like y'all in a pickup game, Savage. Right. You going up the dunk and somebody pull your legs. Yep. Like, okay, what's the Duke player name? Grayson? Grayson Allen.
4: Yeah, that's what
2: like, we ain't doing that in a pickup game. Yep. That's the difference.
4: It's the same thing. Like, in games, I used to set screens at half court for guys that pressured my point guard. And I knew it was going to catch them off balance because nobody practices that way. You practice 3-point line in to call screens out. So I'm waiting at half court, and I'm listening to hear that crack. You know what I mean? But if it's a joint practice, then, you know what I mean? Like, we call them friendly matches. If it was at half court, then I would catch the guy and be like, hey, man,
0: be aware.
4: Get on your big and tell them to start talking. You know what I'm saying? If not, then I'm going to lay you out.
2: Yeah.
4: It's part of it. So.
0: Get a little chicken wing at him.
4: But we saw it on the other end, too. Like, the Bears, It was before the Tajay Spears situation where he got into the guy for slanging him down.
2: Yeah.
4: It was another guy came across the middle, and the bear guy caught him, and it was that was cool. It was
2: got
4: like,
2: up.
4: All right.
2: Yep.
4: Now, this is what, this is in game, the Miz Savage was looking at like, yeah, well, that's all right right there.
2: Yeah, you know it was.
4: Pretty good thug.
2: And then Adams ended up getting Tony Adams ended up getting their guys. So that's the clip that the Chicago Bears fan was recording.
4: Yep.
2: It shouldn't have got out anyway, but Tony got their guys. So it was like, okay, they traded one.
4: Yep.
2: One for one.
4: Uh-huh.
2: Some quick, some easy.
4: Some quick thug. Just pop. Okay. And they walk on off. And you know it's cool when the other team don't get mad. It's one of them like, ah, yeah, hey, dog. That's kind of on you right now.
0: How mad do y'all think Ben Johnson was that his reverse pass was caught on camera by a Bears fan?
2: I think he's probably pretty hot about that.
4: Yeah, I do too. Because, man, I was watching it live, and I'm looking like, I know they're not about
0: like,
4: to.
0: Like, really?
4: They ran a roof, and he was, the tight end.
0: Colson Loveland was wide open.
4: Man, he was naked. I mean, no clothes on. Just running, streaking. What my boy, Frank the Tank.
2: Frank the Tank.
4: In the quad.
2: We're going streaking.
4: He all in the quad. Just out there, all alone. I was like, wow, they ran in a joint practice, dog. That was, okay, gonna work. But see, this goes to the point, and this is another conversation. When you see in preseason people running stuff that's vanilla, and you trying to figure out why does everybody know, Cosell said it yesterday, like, they running stuff they've been working on since the ninth grade. It's formations that everybody knows. So
0: mesh course, spot on third down. We're going to run two drags, hook in the middle, and then the running back's going to run a wheel route.
4: You may have a jump on this play on defensively. Like, when you see stuff in joint practice, and we all, as media speaking for this station, we come back talking about what we've seen, and, man, this looks good, that looks good, and you see it in the preseason, be like, hey, man, that ain't. How y'all keep talking about this and this ain't adding up? Well, you're not seeing the exact same thing. You know what I'm saying? So,
0: very different.
4: Yeah, that was wow. I ain't never seen that. That was a good one. I've been, 3, 4 years, 5 years? I ain't never seen
0: that almost at a point. Not in a joint practice, that's for sure.
2: Sala got a call like, hey, you know you tripping.
4: That was good.
0: I mean, is there a world where Sala wanted that?
2: He probably just got a laugh. There is no way that was on the screen.
0: Okay, that's what I figured.
2: Will.
0: That's what I figured.
2: Like, look at the way the defense was set up.
4: Yes.
2: Like, that's a be aware. Hey, third and nine, we've seen this. Be aware. Like,
4: I want to say that ran it like twice before that toss. That
2: they set it up.
4: And it got everything, so they set it up. I mean, everybody was rolling. That was wild, man.
2: He was streaking.
4: I mean, he was out there.
0: 40.
4: What? Nobody.
0: 30. 20.
2: No, 15. Yeah. He was rolling.
0: Emmett Smith by Migos, the reference.
2: You got to laugh. Like, I would laugh, even though I'm in internally hot.
4: Yo.
2: Like, y'all did this to me.
4: That was
2: film would be funny, though. I'll be real with you.
4: I do have a what's the name? We were talking in our chat coming in about
2: my granola that Babs ate.
4: Oh, she mopped that.
0: Oh, man.
4: She mopped that.
2: Is that what we was talking about?
4: No, mop. She mopped that, boy, every bit of it. She went in. I was, this when she was eating yesterday, I was sitting there laughing like, man, Sam's gonna bring you up.
0: There we are.
4: Because he was like, oh, these are good. I'm like, yeah.
0: Maybe some of the snacks that down, Seth bought for the Titans radio booth, he can bring to help replenish.
2: Man, Seth bought a pack of gum and 3 packs of hops.
4: Oh, come on.
2: I bought snacks.
0: Bro came in with like Airheads, with more cough drops.
4: My dog went to the corner store.
0: With more mints. You brought like fruit snacks,
2: some crackers,
0: like all this stuff. And Zeph was supposed to as the rookie.
4: Yeah.
0: Even though he started last year, but Ramon's not counting that.
4: No.
0: As the rookie.
2: I wasn't here.
4: Yeah, that don't matter.
0: Rookie working with Ramon, supposed to bring all the snacks, and then Ramon ended up bringing more snacks than Joseph did.
4: Come on, Zeph.
2: What was y'all in the group chat about?
4: Cam. I gotta take on Cam.
0: Let's do it after the break.
4: Look, tease him, Willie.
0: That's next.
2: Don't you dare say tease
0: Ron Slay Willie. Has a thought on Cam Ward after this.
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0: appreciate you hanging out. Buck Rising show next. Enjoy your weekend. For those who thought there was some sort of animosity or conflict, maybe you thought that, Ron Slay and I didn't like each other and he put me in my place or something.
1: Yeah, man. Some, got the people talking.
0: Some foolishness like
1: crazy,
0: that.
1: People crazy.
0: Wild.
1: Dude, these are. Imagine if we was all on the same show. This is how our conversations would be.
0: That's true.
1: It's just like this, you know what I mean?
0: This is how it's supposed to be.
1: Yeah. If you feel a certain way about something, like that's where you, why wouldn't you express it?
0: That's right.
1: You know what I'm saying? Like, man,
0: we don't tiptoe around anything.
1: No, sure. You express things like you, like the same way that you, I had to come around and be like, okay, soccer's all right. You know what I mean? Like,
0: it's out of here though.
1: Yeah. It's like you open up your mind to other things, man. Like, it's
0: true.
1: It's a good, healthy conversation.
0: Unless you're on a dating app and a 35-year-old man is faking being a 49ers player. That's maybe not something
2: that?
0: You want to open up your mind.
2: Did you not hear
0: this story? I just retweeted one of them. A guy scammed 26 women out of 1.3 million posing as a 49ers player and was asking them to take out personal loans to send him money and promising that he would pay them back.
2: Ain't he American?
0: So he's trying to help out his mom, he said.
2: Dreamland, you need to go see this. I would have known this came through your algorithm.
1: I just got up, so.
2: Okay, I don't blame you for this.
1: It's late morning this time.
0: He made a Google AI, photoshopped a Google AI Google search that he would send to them that says that he is an NFL player. Like, maybe these women should have been just Googling on their own Google machine and not using the screenshot. But
2: we gotta go back. It's so silly. Go ahead. It's so silly. I just text it to you because the silly part of it is, look at the first pitch I sent you. How many times are you walking around with team issue stuff?
1: Come on,
2: and
1: man.
2: Taking pictures of it? That's red
0: you do that
2: flag
0: in college. In college, walking around in a class, you wear team gear.
2: Yeah,
0: but as a pro, you don't wear team gear.
2: He ain't wearing team gear.
0: Not out in the wild.
1: This man jumped out with his helmet in his hand.
0: He's holding his helmet by his car.
2: I told you.
1: And his cleats.
2: I told you.
0: Oh, it's so funny,
2: man. I told you.
1: You getting dressed in the car to walk in the practice?
2: I wish I would. Do you hear me? Like, helmets are a part of it, but usually it's just the helmet. He got on all the gear.
1: Savage just stops in Little League. You don't do this
0: honestly,
1: in high school.
0: You don't.
1: You don't do this. You have
0: you
1: lockers.
0: Don't.
1: Like, this is what, that's why the locker room smells the way it does.
0: Because
1: all this stuff is living there.
0: Let's speak of a Little League in high school. Let's go real quick to Kevin, who's got a high school football call for us here on the way out. What's up, Kevin?
2: What's up, Kev?
3: What's going on, fellas? What's going on? Good morning.
0: Morning.
2: Good morning.
3: I don't mind taking it off the NFL, but I did want to reiterate on the East game. The guys Tay was mentioning Dallas Covington and Cason Reed, those guys are A1 players. Besides having good heads on their shoulders, come from good families, those guys, they have been playing football since they could start playing football. When I coached at Hermitage Seahawks, I met them at 10 and Dallas was already quarterbacking the team. And he's been in that grade of mode of working. And Cason Reed has always been running like a horse since I met him at 10. And that's nothing new. I can sit here and I can say that every time I see him, they're grade A players. I can't knock nothing. They're good. I love seeing them. I'm proud of seeing them, get better and bigger. And Slate, since you're in that Slate, I'm turned up. I'm seeking violence, but for week one, it's violence all day. Yeah, I'm ready to turn up and show up and show out.
2: Yeah.
3: And you know what?
2: Yeah.
3: You know what I'm saying? Ramon.
2: Yeah.
3: Don't be mad at him. Pass him the brush.
2: Yeah.
3: You know what I'm saying? He's coming there with the little car, with the white hat backwards.
2: Yeah.
3: He's ready to go for the morning.
2: Yeah.
3: You know what I'm saying?
2: Man, he been outwaved me, man.
1: That's all I'm saying, Cam, man.
2: He been outwaved
1: That's
2: me
1: all
2: out here,
1: I'm
2: man.
1: Saying, Cam, let it be known, dog.
2: Oh, man.
1: You know what it is? He's
2: going to be out here like Silver Surfer or something, man. I can't allow that.
0: Silver Surfer.
2: You know I can't.
3: The waves making you dizzy.
2: Man, no. He going to be out here like doggone Max B, man. Like, no, I can't have him borrowing my brush. I showed him what to order from Kev.
3: I appreciate you guys. I love the show. I love hearing y'all talking. I'm glad to see y'all after y'all on there this morning. They turned me up this morning.
1: Yeah, thank you, Kevin.
0: Appreciate the call. Good to hear from you.
1: Get some love, too, man. To Coach Harris, my guy, Precious. Little Damien over there, man. Got Coach of the Week. Titans Coach of the Week.
0: Yeah.
1: For East representing. So, they do got a mob.
2: Yeah.
1: They do got a mob, and he going to put them points on the board.
2: Every
1: I promise
2: time.
1: You that. Every opportunity he get. Yeah, no question. That's my guy, man.
0: You had a Cam Ward take.
1: I did, man.
0: Slay before the break.
1: What you we got to start. Because we're talking about it in our chat. I think my thing with Cam is the next step that I need to see is the anticipation. The anticipation of being able to drop balls in the bucket. You know what I mean? Like that. Bless him. Bless him.
0: Woohoo!
1: Bless the baby. Bless it. Bless it.
2: Bless it. Stand, y'all. Bless it.
0: Sounds like Mickey Mouse.
4: Woohoo!
0: That's Mario. That's not, well, it's kind of Mickey and Mario. Man. It's like a mix of both.
2: Man, you can't even sneeze.
1: Super Mario Kart.
4: I might need a tissue. I've got a sneeze. Woohoo!
1: Yeah, so.
0: I gotta see the
1: drop in the bucket because I saw some really good throws and good catches by receivers, but in those cover twos and when you got to put it in the window, not across the middle when you put it behind somebody, but those sideline throws, we've yet to see that. You know what I'm saying? And I think that's the next step. So to figure out how to put that ball in the bucket and anticipate. That's my next move to be watching for Cam. You know what I mean? So, and I think that right there is that kind of separates you. You know what I mean? With where you going? You know what I mean? When guys beat somebody, to be able to put it, you drop it. Ain't nothing prettier than that ball being dropped in the bucket. I'm telling you, though. Like this, I was watching. They had the LSU and Clemson game on. From Joe Burrow and them, yeah. Now, granted, them weapons he had out. That's like an illegal team,
2: yeah, they were.
1: On both sides of the ball.
0: Super team.
1: Like, sheesh, man. The quick passes that he was able to get it out, Justin Jefferson and them to go get, like, that was a cheating team. But to say that, his deep ball.
2: Yeah.
1: Dude, special arm talent, man.
0: Mm-hmm.
1: So, yeah, that's what I want to see. That's my only thing. And I think going forward, you saw some great catches, like Tony Pollard had a great catch yesterday.
0: He did.
1: On the sideline. But I think a lot of those, you waiting on them. You're waiting as the receiver. Like, when he caught that ball, his back was turned to the end zone, meaning he's not running and catching the ball. You know what I'm saying? He's running and stopping and
0: lead him.
1: Like, that's all I'm asking for.
0: Yeah.
1: That's all I'm asking for.
0: Ron Slay, 3-6 on 3HL. Yeah. Ramon and I will talk to you tomorrow in Titans radio coverage of Titans and Bears begins at 4 p.m.
1: The end of y'all preseason,
0: the final preseason game in the history of Nissan Stadium tomorrow afternoon. Looking forward to it. We'll talk to you then.
2: No doubt, man. One more time, man, for the state, for the people, for the culture, man. Rest in peace, Dolly Rebecca. Okay, absolutely enjoyed your time on this earth, Miss Pardon, man. And more than anything, man, just gives us more of a reason to call your people, reach out to your folks. If you ain't talked to them in a while, call them. See what's up. They might not even want anything. Just to chop it up and laugh like me, Savage, and Will do in the studio from time to time. You got a little extra coin, buy somebody a random drink, man. Have a random conversation, man. But y'all know what I say. We're more alike than we are apart, no matter what they say, and they can be whoever you want them to be at this point in time. But ELE, man, because that's all that matters at the end of the day, man. Everybody love everybody. Peace.
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0: It is 10:01. Good morning from the Circus Sports at the Mint Kentucky Down Studio. I'm Lucas Panzeca. The Titans preseason wraps up on Saturday. 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
1: So when we ended the show yesterday, practice still had about 30, 35 minutes left to go. And we walked away from that saying, okay, at the time that we are wrapping up the show today, you guys were trending towards a B grade for the quarterback and an overall positive day for the Titans offense, which we most closely paid attention to. And then things really kind of ramped up as we were wrapping up the show. And then after the show was over, where Carnell Tate ends up with 12 targets, 7 catches, 2 touchdowns. And Cam has one of his better days out there at quarterback. Welcome into the show on this Friday.
2: 615-737-1045. FNM Bank chat also available to live stream the show. Good morning, boys.
3: And he bounced back, Cam Ward, and he needed to because it was a rough start in the red zone stuff in terms of accuracy on those first couple of attempts, but he settled in. I missed this because I went inside, but sounds like practice ended on a pretty negative note, though, yesterday.
2: Wandale Robinson got his head taken off late by Titans legend Xavier Woods, who is now a member of the Chicago Bears. Robert Saleh's only word on the subject afterwards was cheap, and Wandale Robinson was being evaluated for a concussion. Now, we will not get an update on that specifically. They don't necessarily have to produce an update today because there's no practice today, right? They have the day off. There will be recovery, and then there will be the preseason game tomorrow afternoon at Nissan Stadium. Lee Company countdown to kickoff starts at 2 o'clock for a 5 o'clock game. So we'll see you out there outside of gate three. But you hope Wandale Robinson, I mean, Robert and I were talking about it. I don't know if it was on air or off air, Robert, but they had gotten out of training camp pretty damn clean relative to the rash of injuries we see in Carolina or San Francisco or all these other places where you're like, well, that kind of spoils things before it even really gets started. So it's not a long-term situation, and he may not even have a concussion for all we know, but this is a pretty ugly way to end practice.
3: That's garbage, man.
2: They were starting fights on that field, and I don't know, because Ellick had a really heated exchange with a couple of Bears defenders at some point. Again, Ellick talks trash, so you don't know whether he was directly involved. You're not on the field with them to hear who started it, right? So I don't want to say, oh, look at the Bears. They came in here. They behaved like thugs and were resorting to the street stuff and all this different kind of thing. No, I don't know who started each individual scrum. But there were a lot of them yesterday, we would agree. While the show was on air, it felt like we kept stopping a lot because they kept having to stop.
3: It was chippy. Oh, yeah.
2: Which is what you expect. And it's the last week, last day of this before the preseason finale. A lot of teams have already had their preseason finale. We can talk about some of the action last night later in the show. But, you hate to see anything completely unnecessary that puts a player at risk. And that put Wandale Robinson at risk because, Robert, I'm pretty sure you were up there watching the play with me at the time. He had well given himself up by the time that Xavier Woods essentially came across his face mask pause.
4: And if I remember correctly, it was kind of a low ball, too. So he was kind of having to regather himself. It wasn't like he caught it in stride and was continuing to move and then ran into a wall. He had kind of stopped his momentum. So as he collected himself and was going to start giving himself up to run through, you know, like the Red Rover style tag and tackle that we're used to it at training camp and joint camps. And then he just body on a body, hard bodied his ass straight to the ground. It was tough. It was a tough look.
3: Jim Wyatt wrote about it in his observations from Thursday, and he sums up what happened. He says, Woods was with the Titans last year, and I know him as a good guy, but the hit was something you don't see in practices. Late, forceful, against the defenseless receiver. Talks about how teammates came to Robinson's defense. And then he caps it by saying, this is Jim Wyatt on TennesseeTitans.com. I didn't like how Woods returned to the Chicago sideline with a big smile on his face.
2: Yeah, for what?
3: Yeah, get out of here with that, man.
2: Right?
3: Like are you can take out revenge or something on a team that
2: Wandale
3: you're
2: Robinson
3: not on anymore? Yeah.
2: Like,
3: what are we doing?
2: You know, I don't know. Probably, right? I mean, don't these guys, some of them, will use just about any motivation whatsoever to get themselves hyped up? I'm not saying that's a justification, but
3: yeah, they released him in February.
2: Yeah, he saved them a ton of money. But for some reason, his contract was not substantial, but the amount of dead cap relief or salary cap relief that he provided was pretty consequential.
3: It's so lame.
4: Well, hopefully he doesn't practice against the Cowboys or the Vikings or the Panthers.
2: Yeah, he's been around. Been around.
3: All his former teams. Better
4: oh,
3: watch
4: if
3: out.
4: I see you guys. Oh, I hope somebody's not looking because I'm just gonna just get them.
3: That was good. That's it. You sounded exactly like that little predator sounder right there.
2: Well, Slay gave you guys Kool Aid, but not just any Kool Aid.
4: Thick,
3: dude.
2: Before the show started, and the sugar contents of said Kool Aid are, you know, ranging anywhere from concerning to medically unsafe.
3: I feel like the sip I took is like 10 cans of Coke worth of sugar.
2: Teeth a little fuzzy?
4: My teeth are itching. Like, I'm trying to figure out how to get my teeth to stop itching. I just keep licking them.
3: Robert just started spinning around like the Tasmanian devil.
2: Well, because Robert came in here with bad energy today, which was not because Robert brought bad energy into the building.
4: I just need some love returned to my body. I just need love. You love something, you want it to love you back. I just need some love back. Damn it. Just need some love. It's so hard. I pour everything I have into this. Just want something back. Please.
2: So somebody put Robert in a bad mood, and so his energy was bad before we walked in here. And then Slay, who was wrapping up, of course, with the morning show, as they do on Fridays, says, hey, come over.
3: I got a pick-me-up for you.
2: I want to watch you drink this, which is usually concerning when Slay starts the conversation with a message like that.
4: I thought some liquor might have been in it, which would have been welcome.
2: I haven't ruled it out entirely. But this blue bottle of Kool-Aid that he pulled out of the mini fridge back there, it looked like the stuff that they drink in the in Space Jam, like the special sauce, whatever it's called,
4: Michael's secret formula,
2: Michael's secret formula or whatever. It was kind of radiating like neon a little bit, radioactive. So you got better energy.
4: Yeah. We're working on it.
2: I'm concerned about the crash in the noon hour. It's just generally, I don't think this thing has staying power for you today.
3: Right, that's why we're just playing Greg and Cam, right, in the noon hour.
2: Oh, for sure.
4: Oh, that's why we can just, me and Lucas will just bounce then. We'll leave. I'm going to see my daddy.
3: Hmm. Oh, you are going to see your daddy this weekend.
2: Oh, wait, you're going home?
4: Yeah, I'm going to go see my daddy.
2: Remind people, quickly, we will talk more about, because it wasn't just, you know, a dirty hit to end practice that was the sum of practice yesterday. I do want to talk more about good practice cam versus bad game cam, and Carnell Tate doing essentially nothing for the last 2 weeks and then just going Super Saiyan yesterday at practice. So we will get to that later in the show. But for people who do not remember what your father was doing, because we have talked about it, I think, a little bit in the lead up to his trip, and then when he finally got the opportunity to go on the trip, what's your dad been doing for the better part of, I don't know, 2 weeks?
4: Like 2.5 weeks. Okay. Yeah, he got to, one of his buddies won an African safari at a sportsman banquet in a raffle. And so he's been over there getting to live out his wildest dreams of going on a safari. He got back Wednesday, and I called him yesterday. He didn't even answer. I was like, dang, as soon as he gets back to the good old U.S. and now his phone's actually working, he can't call me. But it's because he went back to work. He was like, my dad is a landscaper and sprays mosquitoes. So he was like, as soon as I got back after 2 weeks, all of my daggum mosquito customers are like, they're eating us alive. Get out here, Robert, please. So he's worked nonstop. I was like, well, I think I'm going to come up there and see you this weekend. And he was like, well, you're going to have to help me spray these mosquitoes, and I got 32 yards to spray. So I'm going to put my long pants and long shirt on and go out there and help him get rid of some zippers.
2: That's a good son.
4: Yeah, I do what I can. I think we're going to do some good eating, do some good talking.
3: Yeah, he's going to show you his spoils.
4: No, he doesn't even get them back. He doesn't get them back for like a year and a half. They have to, you got to get them through the taxidermy process, and then they have to get finished. Then they have to go through customs. Then they have to get mailed and shipped across the.
2: Yeah, I mean, well, it's.
3: It makes sense.
4: He's not going to get them back just, for like a year and a half.
3: You're not just putting like a baboon skull in your check bag, I guess.
4: Yeah. What is this? Never mind. Don't worry. It's one of my spoils.
2: It was alive when I put it in there.
4: Dude, that skull is insane.
2: Well, yeah. Have you seen the teeth on those things?
4: It was those and the warthogs were the... I was like, that's Pumbaa? That's what Pumbaa's noggin looks like?
3: Does he get to keep like the meat?
4: I think... No. I think to take that meat through customs would have been a bridge to Terabithia, so he just said hell with it. But he did say that they got to eat. They ate. Like, nothing went to waste. They ain't just over there shooting stuff just to shoot it. You know what I mean?
2: Yep.
4: Like, they eat it, and then they donate it to the village that's, like, adjacent to the place that they're hunting. But I asked him what was the best thing that he had to eat. Zebra. He said zebra. They had zebra filet mignon.
2: Whoa.
3: Whoa.
4: I was like, wow.
3: Poor little zebra.
4: That's pretty cool. Right. My stepmom.
2: There's a lot
4: is,
2: of them, though. You're
4: my
2: right.
4: Stepmom is not happy.
2: It's like venison over there, right?
4: I guess. I don't know.
3: I wouldn't be able to do it, man. I'd be like, I don't know.
2: If we didn't tell you, you just look at it. Are you kidding?
3: No, I eat the hell out of it. Yeah. You put it in front of me, I'd eat it.
4: You just wouldn't be able to shoot it.
3: I wouldn't be able to kill it.
4: I've offered to take you hunting. Like, I was like, dude, just come back home with me. Yeah, we'll go hunting. Luke is like, nah.
3: I've never wanted to hunt.
2: I mean, I've been deer hunting. I'm fine until you have to field dress it. my constitution is not cut out for the field dressing of animals.
3: I don't even want to shoot a duck, man. I love ducks. Ducks are awesome.
2: That's
3: the
2: kind of mean.
4: Ducks are terrible.
2: That's the kind of problematic.
3: I know, but they're funny.
4: Oh, it's so funny. Look at him biting her neck. They're just mean animals.
3: They got some spunk. They got some whimsy about them, you know?
2: Spunk is not what I would describe that as.
4: I think that's one of the more problematic things about ducks is the form and fashion in which they have spunk.
3: Oh,
2: that's correct. So it's a Brett Kern Friday, and he will be in studio with us in the 11 o'clock hour. We are going to play a portion of our conversation. It's really Greg and Brian Dable talking, which is the best version of that. I just kind of teed him up and got the hell out of the way yesterday before Titans-Bears practice. And so you'll hear Greg's conversation with the Titans offensive coordinator in the noon hour today. Do we have things to give away for Friday Fire? What do we have back there in the nebulous prize bucket?
4: Let's see. We have two tickets to see Dave Matthews.
2: Ooh, it's a good prize.
4: And his some band that's going to be with him at Bridgestone Arena November 6th.
2: Do you think the band resents simply being the Dave Matthews Band? Because, like, Bruce has the E Street Band, so at least you're an independent entity rather than just being folded.
4: Just like Jimmy Buffett. Jimmy Buffett has the Coral Reefers.
3: Right. Tom Petty had the Heartbreakers.
4: Right. So I like when the band has its own moniker.
2: So Dave Matthews, Ego Monster.
4: Yeah. Dave Matthew and the Never Mind These Guys. Yeah. Look at me. Bam, bam, bam. Bam, bam, bam.
2: I want them to get out there and sing Mostly Me.
3: Hello. I think they've had a long, sustained run of success. They're handsomely.
2: That's what the money's for, boys.
4: Yeah. Yeah. Play ants marching.
3: Hey, those dudes can shred, man. They get on that saxophone.
2: Oh,
4: they
2: my
4: have
2: goodness.
4: To have a name, right?
2: Somebody says, can we get tickets? Somebody in the chat where you can interact with the show. Facebook, YouTube, Twitter, and Twitch says, can we get tickets to see this show in person? Who the hell would want to
3: watch? Just throw a chair in the corner.
2: Yeah. No, we don't want a cut chair situation for this show.
4: Better come sitting here and watch how this is done.
2: So if you won tickets to watch this show in person, where would we put them? Would we put them in that stinky small little room? It's not that small.
3: Depends
4: back here in
3: like
4: the ventilator. No, as far as producer studios go, it is spacious. Like
3: it
4: you
3: is.
4: Can, you can do activity.
2: No, you look like you are sitting in a in like the command center of some kind of maybe a little bit antiquated spaceship. Maybe not like a SpaceX model. Maybe, you know, something more in the vein of the lunar landing.
4: Maybe.
2: Don't get sensitive.
4: I like it, Mac.
2: I know, buddy. I mean, yeah, if you wanted to watch the show in person, just turn on YouTube, I guess. It's way less impressive in person.
4: We should make a secondary stream where it's just one camera. Like, you don't even, it's just like one camera over here.
2: You already do that to Lucas during the commercial break. Which, by the way, he's already trying, like, Lucas has been, we've been letting him get away with it for too long. Have you noticed that every day we're out at camp and there is ice cream? This dude cannot wait to throw his headset off before the segment is over and just rattle around and make a run for some, you know, orange-flavored Dippin' Dots pouch.
4: He's like Odysseus when he goes back home and he rips that cloak off his body every break. It's like, and we'll be right back on 104.5 The Zone. And then Lucas just launches it.
2: Unbelievable. So we do have a good show for you today. We'll talk some football coming up next.
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0: by Hattie B's Hot Chicken. The best hot chicken in the world. 615-737-1045, the number. If you want to jump in, as I mentioned, it is a Brett Kern Friday, and Kern will be here probably at 10:45 because Brett is always on time. I could learn some lessons, many lessons from Brett Kern, but timeliness among them. But he will be here to start the 11 o'clock hour, so we'll look forward to hanging out with Brett, talking a little preseason football. Brett, who has much experience dealing with churn around him on a roster ahead of roster cut day, because roster cut day is Sunday. Now, waiver stuff doesn't get finalized. We won't talk to Mike Borgonzi, Lucas, and we'll probably carry it live on the show. Well, actually, you won't be here on Tuesday.
1: I'll be out Tuesday, yeah.
0: You'll be out basically all next week.
1: I'll be back next Friday.
0: You want to tell people why?
1: We can do that. I'll be out next Friday. I'm going up to Stamford, Connecticut this coming week because I'll be hosting the afternoon highlight show on the Galazzo Network for Paramount and CBS Monday through

0: through Thursday. So you can watch it on the Paramount app. It's called Scoreline. We're going to be on from 4 p.m. to 5 p.m. Central Time. It'll re-air at 5. But Golazo Network, for those who don't know, is a 24/7 soccer-only network streaming on Paramount for CBS. And I've been something that I've wanted to do for a long time. So I kind of got the call up, and we'll be up there doing highlights, talking about the biggest storylines in European soccer and in world soccer. And I'm very excited for the opportunity.
1: That's awesome. You're going to do a great job. So people can check you out on the, I keep wanting to pronounce it incorrectly. Say the name of the channel again.
0: The Golazo Network.
1: Golazo.
0: Yeah. It's all on the Paramount
1: app. I don't
0: know
1: why I want to say Golazo.
0: If you go to Paramount and you go to the live TV section where you can watch, you know, CBS Sports HQ and, you know, regular CBS on Channel 5, you can watch the Golazo Network. We'll be on. We'll be doing studio coverage of Italian Serie A matches as well as that afternoon show. So I appreciate you guys for giving me the space. Appreciate Cumulus for being supportive of me going up there, and appreciate the audience, man. I can't tell you how invigorating this summer was, the Nashville SC coverage, how much people care and are involved. Just how invigorating that's been for me to keep chasing after the soccer stuff. So nothing changes. I'm just going to go up there for a few days. Try not to screw it up.
1: So no, it's okay.
0: They'll call me back every now and then.
1: No, it's fine.
0: But I'll be right back.
1: Take your time.
0: Everything's the same.
1: No rush.
0: Very much looking forward to the live show next Friday out at Yazoo Brewing with Robert as we preview the college football season. We'll all be out there. The Zone crew, us, Cover 2 and 3HL, will be out there next Friday, so can't wait.
1: And Brett Kern.
0: And Brett Kern. Stoney Keeley's going to hang out with us next Friday. So, yeah, but very excited, very excited. Appreciate you guys and the audience. It's going to be a good time to talk about this game that I love.
1: Robert's so choked up about it that you're leaving him alone for 4 days with me that he could not even bear to be in the room.
0: Oh, no.
1: Left Kroll back there. He said, I'm done with this.
0: What's up, Kroll?
1: So, we are very happy for Lucas, and make sure you follow along all next week because he will do an excellent job. I know you've been prepping tirelessly, and it'll be a lot of fun to watch along. So, as far as the stuff here locally that we wanted to touch on, we talked about the way the practice ended with the Xavier Woods hit on, makes it sound like it was, you know, like murder for hire type of situation. Well, Xavier Woods, the former Titan safety, now with the Bears, had a cheap hit on Wandale Robinson at the end of practice, saw Wandale Robinson leave the practice field, be evaluated for concussion. Robert Saleh called it just cheap yesterday at the podium. That was not the only thing that happened after the show ended at practice yesterday. And we'll let you hear from Cam Ward a number of different ways later in the show. But the Carnell Tate stuff. Lucas, he hadn't done anything for really 2 weeks because he was not any kind of significant factor when we were out in Santa Clara. And then obviously didn't have a catch in the game against the Niners. Seahawks, there was nothing of real note from Carnell Tate in the practice. They did have an additional practice, but I can't say that I remember him being targeted frequently. To go back through Jimmy Wyatt's practice notes, Jimmy does a good job of tracking these things in real time. And then yesterday, we would all agree that they did not look good at the start of practice and did improve.
0: Red zone was a struggle.
1: And remember that practice was a later time. I don't know how much simply the timing of the morning and pushing things back, everything back 45 minutes, screws with a player's internal clock. I don't know if that's an excuse, an explanation, whatever. But they looked slow and they looked not efficient in the first opportunity in the red zone against Chicago. And then they proceeded to get better throughout the course of practice to the tune of people had Tate tracked yesterday at 12 targets, 7 catches, 2 touchdowns, and Cam put on a significantly better performance in the move the ball drill than he was in the red zone period. And we were starting to see that. I think we had the Gunnar Helm catch on the air. That was the play of the day, the catch of the day, even though Tate was probably the story of the day. It was, you had the big Tony Pollard catch, I think we were on the air for. We were either on the air for it or was on YouTube because Lucas has been doing a good job doing play-by-play for you guys during the commercial breaks just for the live-streamed audience.
0: Was that during the break?
1: I can't remember.
0: That was like the play of the, that was one of the plays of camp, man. Tony Pollard just basically on a go route down the left sideline. That was awesome.
1: So why are they so much better in these practices? And I'm not saying that they're great, but like they went toe-to-toe with Seattle in practice and looked pretty good. Chicago, a playoff team, looked pretty good against them yesterday. I can't speak much to what the defense did. I know that there was at least an interception of Caleb Williams. I don't know how. What Bears fan was sitting, it looked like from the vantage point of these videos, Lucas, right next to us, just taking video after video of Ben Johnson trick plays on the practice field. Did you see this?
0: No. Was Ben Johnson doing a lot of trick plays yesterday?
1: Yeah, they threw a double pass to one of the tight ends. I think it was Loveland, a running back pass to Loveland that went for a touchdown. But they were all over the internet. There was multiple plays from, I'm sure Ben Johnson and the Bears can't be happy about that, but it was getting out there, and it looked very much to be from our vantage point on the SeatGeek Terrace. Either way, they get in these games, and the vast majority of people hear all about how they look at practice instead of see it with their own eyes, and then you see what they look like in the preseason game, and you're like, what do you mean? What are you trying to sell me on? This isn't real. You're doing propaganda for the team. Why are you pushing a Cam Ward narrative or a Carnell Tate narrative? I haven't received those accusations, but I've seen some of the commentary on Twitter be like, this doesn't add up with what you guys are saying. This looks like during the week. What do we make of the idea that they're simply running plays that they are actually going to incorporate into their playbook in the practices, which are not on tape, versus the preseason games, which are nationally televised? Is there anything to be said about that, or is that an excuse? Because that's basically what Cam Ward said at the podium yesterday. He's like, we're not running the stuff that we're going to run in the regular season.
0: It's a factor, but you know, you can still execute the vanilla stuff.
1: Which he said.
0: Yeah. He talked about that. But yeah, it is a factor. Like, that is the case, right? They're not motioning guys very often in the backfield. They're not showing things that teams can have on tape going into the regular season, but like, still don't dangle the ball out when you're running to the sideline and leave yourself susceptible for it to get swatted for a potential turnover, right? Like, that doesn't, the fact that the scheme is vanilla changes nothing about some of the ball security stuff, the intentional grounding that Cam Ward took in the first game against the Niners, the underthrown ball down the field to Alec Iomanner, some of the offensive line issues. Like, you still got to block the guy in front of you. So, it is a factual statement to say that we are doing stuff in practice that is so much more game-like. Robert Saleh said that yesterday, too, that is as close to a game setting as you can get to, is joint practice, more so than a preseason game, even though the preseason game is under the lights and televised and all those things. It is a factual statement, but, like, obviously fans would still like to see the execution at a higher level in the preseason. But again, all this stuff is just, you make of it what you will, right? Like, freaking Dylan Gabriel went off yesterday for the Cleveland Browns.
1: Did you ever get around to watching any of these Ty Simpson or even the Stetson Bennett performance last week? Was just stupid. I mean, in a good way.
0: I mean, Joey Aguilar went 9 of 10 in Jacksonville the other week. So
1: we never got around to that, did we?
0: No. So,
1: and Milton.
0: Yeah, you take what you want to take from it. We're all just ready for the real stuff to start at this point so we can have something real to talk about.
2: This is all real.
0: I know, buddy.
2: Is all real. This is all consequential. It is here to consequence our thirst, dude.
0: I do wish they would do something for preseason stakes. Like, have some MVP. Give us a preseason MVP.
1: If they're going to take the Pro Bowl away.
0: Yeah, throw a little roster contract incentive in there.
2: Don't be messing with the salary cap. Don't do that.
0: Not much. A little $20,000 bonus.
2: Okay. Well, the bonus.
0: Pennies.
1: Robert wants us to care until we put real stakes on it.
2: All right, well, don't. I thought this is the real stuff. I'm just saying we don't need to affect the long-term calculus of the year with some daggum MVP for the preseason. Mm. Like, yeah, make it a Kawhi Leonard situation. Pay him under the table. Get him a fake arborist
1: pay
2: company.
1: Pay him with a scoreboard sponsorship.
2: There you go.
1: And not like the bar, like the companies that make scoreboards, as if they are advertising to the consumer through Kawhi Leonard. That's just such a stupid story that's not going to get nearly enough coverage. Steve Ballmer just doing whatever he wants. Anyway. As far as the rest of the practice went, the players that we talked to yesterday, Cam Ward, Carnell Tate, Peter Skoronski, and who was the defensive player we talked to yesterday? Jacob Martin, whose press conference we cannot play because he is very good at answering questions, but he likes to cuss in the middle of his press conferences.
2: I love that hat he's got. How do you think he does that custom?
1: He does that himself. Well, no, all you got to do is like flip it up.
2: Well, yeah, but it's like,
1: yeah, I mean, I'm sure he has spent a lot of time like curving it.
2: You think that's the only hat he's got though? Like, I feel like that takes a while.
1: I think he does that to all of his hats. I think that's kind of a look for him, that flip.
2: Well, it works. He's working it. It's a good look. It's like, hey, I'm a country boy. If I ever got to talk to him, I'd tell him the two most impressive things about Jacob Martin for me, he is impressive on the field. The hat and the amount of tobacco he can fit in his lip.
1: Have you listened to him talk, though? Because he presents as redneck. Could not be
2: further from that.
1: He as far as answers at a podium go, he's very thoughtful. He was asking us how we were all holding up in the heat. Like, he's very, I don't know. It's just very the opposite of the way that you would think that he would present, I guess.
2: If that's not too coded,
1: that feels problematic what I just did there.
2: No, I understand what you were doing. If people want to be upset about it, they could be upset about
1: okay,
2: it.
1: Okay, well, I just want to make sure I'm not doing something offensive.
2: Just paying him a compliment.
1: Okay.
2: I want to know if he plays with a lip in like that. Because I
1: no
2: feel like
1: way.
2: You would swallow choke. It. You would 100% I mean, if
1: you,
2: swallow
1: you
2: it.
1: You could not swallow the amount of dip that man has in his lip at any point. You would die.
3: Some athletes chew gum.
1: Yeah, but gum will not poison you, right? If you swallow dip like that, you're going to puke.
2: Oof. Oof. Have y'all ever tried dip?
1: No. It's the one thing.
2: It's like the weenie
1: I'm
2: side of me.
1: Not interested in.
3: I did it once freshman year of college, and I
2: threw up everywhere. Oh, dude, we were doing laundry in the freshman laundry room, and my buddy was doing dip, and I didn't have no cigarette, so I was like, hell with it, I'll try one. I was sitting on the washer that was shaking while I had it in. That was the worst possible thing I could do. Just shaking gyrating my body as I'm sitting there, and it's my whole body goes cold. And I just released all of the campus calzone and places I ate that day.
1: Campus calzone.
2: Oh, dude, it was great. They could throw roadkill in a calzone, and I would have ate it.
1: I can't imagine you puking up. You puking up calzone of all things. Sounds.
2: Didn't even chew it.
3: Calzone is such a campus food, isn't it?
1: It's just easy, right? Yeah. Meat, cheese, bread.
2: It was so good, too, because it was like $8 for a half of a calzone. So it'd just be like, oh, pick one. They'd come drop it off. You'd scamper out of the dorms and go through the little clicky door and be like, oh, I can't wait. All to find out that somebody took a bite out of it and left it there. I'd still eat it.
1: Joey Sly made all his field goals yesterday. He's like 25 in a row.
3: He is the MVP of the Titans preseason. That dude.
1: Well, should we do a segment about like things that we have legitimately learned in camp? Because I do think that we have learned quite a bit in camp from the time that this thing started, where it's just been so day-to-day that we've been talking about the minutiae so much that we may not think about all of the different things that have transpired, but I think it's probably worth revisiting. I mean, because we definitely know who the starting offensive line is, right? And you would expect to know that by the end of training camp, but that was decided a week in? 2 weeks in? 3 weeks in? I think 3 weeks in. Whenever the preseason started.
2: When do you
1: want to
2: do that?
1: Not with Kern, because he wasn't at camp every day. Maybe after Dable. Maybe at 12:20.
2: You don't want to do it right here? Well, Lucas wouldn't be here at that point.
1: Lucas is leaving. Not only is Lucas abandoning the show for 4 days, abandoning, really, the audience, abandoning you.
2: It's me.
1: Abandoning
2: you. It's mostly me. I'm the only person that actually needs Lucas. It's me and Leo are the only people that desire his constant affection and locale.
3: Yes, Leo the cat. Poor buddy.
1: We already told people that Lucas was going to be gone for 4 days.
2: Did you tell him why he's really gone?
1: No, I just said that you were so upset about the idea that Lucas would leave you alone with me for 4 days, especially when we have to go on remotes and you know I'm going to be grouchy.
2: Don't look at me like that. You know why you're leaving. He can act like it's a big deal.
3: We explained it. Well, we already said.
1: Lucas, remind people of what you told the audience that you are going to do.
3: I'm leaving for 4 days and coming right back.
1: Okay.
3: Nothing is changing.
1: No rush.
3: But I'm going up to Stamford, Connecticut
0: to do some studio work for the Golazo Network, which is CBS's 24/7 world soccer coverage network, hosting their afternoon highlight show called Scoreline. Monday through Thursday, little studio coverage of some Serie A Italian soccer. Monday through Thursday. That's what I'm doing. Flying into New York, going to Stamford, Connecticut, going back and forth to the studio, and that's it. That's all. That's the reason I'm going up there.
1: And the audience, Robert, very happy for Lucas.
2: They should be.
1: Celebrating Lucas.
2: Yeah.
1: Concerned that Lucas would never come back and that they would leave.
0: Nope.
1: That he would leave the audience alone.
0: I'll be right back. Be back at Yazoo next Friday.
1: Yazoo. What is the real reason that Lucas is leaving us for 4 days next week?
2: I have a couple suspicions.
1: You've been doing some investigative journalism
0: you
1: work?
0: Think this is a cover?
2: I think you're worried about something that is usually covered on you. It's one of two things. One, Jamie Watson is up there, and him and Lucas are going to meander around New York City and hold hands and go to Chinatown and get good deals and see a Broadway show.
1: You think it's a secret family situation?
2: Yes.
3: No, I won't be working with Jamie. I won't be working with Jamie this week. I enjoy working with Jamie,
2: but
3: not this week.
2: Yeah, I bet you do. I bet you love working.
1: Is this what you feel like when I talk about my producers at Fox?
2: Yes. Yes. Yes. Yeah. Stop having other lovers. What I really think is happening.
0: Mm.
2: Lucas is tired of being objectified. He is tired of us looking, sometimes touching, his large fat ass. And I think he is going up there to the world's most reputable booty reduction surgery and surgeon to get his ass removed. Lucas would like to have a concave ass.
1: Hank Hill.
2: Yes. Where he can't keep his pants up. He wants his ass out all
1: Chris
2: the time.
1: Chris Berman. Did you see this video of Chris Berman making the rounds?
0: I saw that.
2: I think it's just
0: how he stands. Now we have the whole chat thinking I'm leaving. I'm not leaving, guys. It's one gig. I'll be right back Friday. We continue on as normal. Very excited for the football season and for many more successful years, if you can call it that, with what we do here at Cumulus Nashville.
1: No, it's okay.
0: All right. So, I'm not going anywhere.
1: Okay, you can start.
0: Yeah, I'll be back next Friday.
2: We know you're not leaving. You're definitely going to come back to show off your new flat ass. But Ronan Q says, oh, yeah, BBL Lucas. No, not anymore.
1: Said, shake it for us, baby.
2: The chat is
1: literally talking about him like he's a piece of meat.
2: He's about to be LBL Lucas.
0: Do you really think I would do that?
2: Little butt Lucas.
0: You really think I would do that?
2: Get up and shake it for the chat.
1: You complain an awful lot about shopping for pants.
0: I do, because I'm objectified, but I'm not going to change
1: pants.
0: Me. Oh,
1: about
0: yeah, that's a nightmare.
1: You complain a lot about pants.
0: That's an actual nightmare.
1: You simply have to go to a tailor. It's okay for you to go and get your clothes altered. There are people that will do this for a very reasonable price.
2: Stand up and let us get a gander at it. Let us get a propaganda.
1: It's the last time that we'll see it.
0: It'll be right there. It'll be right there when I come back,
1: just
0: buddy.
1: Just for you to rest your head on.
0: All right?
2: Look, Ron,
0: now
2: stop.
0: Now Slay's perpetuating these rumors.
2: Stop fanning the flames, dude.
1: Man, definitely leaving. I've been trying to get rid of him for 6 years. You think it was that easy?
0: I'll be right back.
1: How many calls I had to make?
0: We'll be back on Friday. You can come out to Madison, hang out with us at the brewery. We're going to have a great time talking college football.
1: It'll be such a nasty surprise when it's me sitting there.
2: DP5707 brings up a good point. The Golazo Network sounds like a mafia family.
1: Slay says we don't like NAL.
2: No ass.
1: No ass, Lucas.
0: I would never do that. I would never do that to myself.
2: Stand up and sit a drink on it.
0: What?
1: Kim Kardashian style. You know what he's talking about?
0: This is getting out of hand. It's my best feature.
1: Well, nobody's disputing
2: I really like the features you used to do on Inside Zone. I think those were your best features.
0: Inside Zone was fun, man. It was fun. Still go back and listen to some of those. The Coach Mac episode.
1: We put them in the podcast feed, right?
2: Yeah, they're up. They're up.
1: Okay.
2: We didn't put them in your podcast feed.
0: Did a Slay conversation. Some great stuff with Slay. Ramon, too.
1: Why would you not put him in the podcast feed?
2: Not in your podcast feed. Oh, Lucas needs the residuals off this.
1: Oh, okay.
2: Not you.
1: Okay.
0: Yeah, those residuals go crazier than the Netflix ones.
2: I hadn't even got the residuals.
1: The Netflix ones.
0: Oh, yeah, man. Those checks come flying in.
1: A lot of money for quarterback, are you?
2: God. 5 cents.
1: Do you have an SEC stat of the day or maybe an SEC lawsuit of the day?
0: Let's do that. Let's start doing that on Fridays.
1: The SEC suit of the day.
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14: 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The biggest culprits, bleach, along with laundry and dish detergents, especially those little detergent packets, which to a toddler can look an awful lot like candy. 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
3: Welcome to the Sec Dungeon, where the stakes are high, the chains are tight, and even Nick Saban would tell you it's about to get physical.
4: You gotta know when to kick him in the ass, you gotta know when to pat him on the ass, and you gotta know when not to say anything.
3: So come on down where the big boys play in the Sec Dungeon.
5: Last time he'll ever hear it.
2: Nick Saban wouldn't know what to do.
6: It feels like you're mad at me.
2: When you don't have any ass.
6: You think this is all a cover for some procedure that Stamford, Connecticut is just where you go. It's like going to Turkey for hair.
5: Yes. Famously.
6: So if you turn on Paramount Plus and the Golazo Network next week and you see me on that screen, you still won't believe me.
2: How long are you on it for?
6: Come back Thursday.
2: No. Each day. How long are you on?
5: Now, how much free time do you have at this thing?
6: We're on the air for 1 hour.
2: Oh!
6: But the call time is at 2.
2: Oh!
5: If we notice him sitting a little taller, Robert, in his studio seat, because he's got a medical cushion under him, we'll know.
7: It's 1 hour. Oh, I'm coming back Friday.
2: I know you're coming back. Not all of you.
5: Not the most important part of you.
2: The most important part of us.
5: Brett Kern is early because he's always early, which we appreciate.
2: Sorry about this.
5: And he is just witnessing all of this and, again, questioning whether or not he should subject himself to the stupidity of this radio show here in about 10 minutes.
6: Well, speaking of coming back, I will be back as sure as I guess these NFL players will be back in the SEC this year because Greg Sankey's rules be damned. A Dallas judge, according to ESPN, has signed an order that prevents the NCAA, the SEC, and Commissioner Greg Sankey from barring pro athletes from college athletics.
5: The chat has started a GoFundMe for Lucas's ass removal procedure.
6: At Lucas Panzeca is where you can Venmo me.
5: No.
6: So... That's
2: payola,
5: that's
2: buddy.
5: That's straight up like
2: that's
5: illegal.
2: That's plugola, baby. You cannot plugola. Do that.
5: Now he's definitely not coming back. Proceed.
6: Dallas Cowboys wide receiver Jordan Hudson. Kansas City Chiefs linebacker Wesley Bissanth. Oh, I do not know how to say this name. Bissanth?
5: Sure.
6: Bissainthe.
5: Yes.
6: Oh, forgive me. And Chiefs wide receiver Omari Evans are among the 41 players listed as plaintiffs on this restraining order. There are a couple of players that signed contracts with WNBA teams earlier this summer, also named on the order. And it adds to the growing list of legal challenges to the NCAA's eligibility rules. My question here is, okay, I guess a judge can tell the SEC, hey, you can't prevent this from happening, but can a judge tell the SEC, hey, you can't suspend the head coach of that team for half the season if they let this player back on their team? Because I feel like they can't do that. So I'm not going to jump to, oh, back to square one, because the SEC is allowed to have bylaws.
5: Yep.
6: And is allowed to enforce those bylaws in whatever ways they see fit.
5: It reads like a complete reversal, but it's not. Right, because there are still some level of protections in place based on what the SEC have done. Now, you may not be able to answer this question, and I haven't seen it reported anywhere in the stories that I've read on this on ESPN.com and elsewhere. The SEC is the only conference named, but the Big Ten has also done what the SEC has done in terms of these restrictions. So I'm curious as to why, because the court that they are being sued in is in Texas.
6: Yeah.
5: So Dallas. I don't know if this is... Uh-oh.
6: Oh, no.
5: Oh, no. Indeed. Who's on line one?
8: It is a Russian hacker named Vitaly calling from...
6: Russia. Sounds like.
5: Okay, from Russia. Famously, Lucas had his bank information hacked by the Russians who purchased, what, a laptop and an Xbox?
6: Like almost $3,000 worth of electronics that I got back. I got that money back, and I intervened just in the nick of time.
5: Okay, so perhaps this is the same Russian hacker. You're on line one.
9: Yes, gentlemen, thank you for time on Most Famous Radio Show. Would like to say GoFundMe for Lucas means more money for Vitaly and my friends for vodka. We get, I would like to say for you, Buck Rising, we get bottle service at Atlas Ballroom in Bloomington, Indiana. It's a good time.
5: Very good. Very good. Thank you for the call. We appreciate your generosity with Lucas's money, of course.
6: That is quite a callback. We're going back like over a calendar year when that happened.
5: The retention that this audience has
6: crazy.
5: It's disturbing, and we love you for it, but you're all insane people. Why isn't the Big Ten being sued? Why is the SEC the only one being sued here?
6: Yeah, great question.
5: I'm curious. No, I don't. Nobody seems to have the answer, or at least is reporting on the answer right now.
6: I don't know. I mean, some of the players named in this, the Cowboys wide receiver, Jordan Hudson, he played at SMU. The Chiefs linebacker, whose name I can't pronounce, he played at Miami.
5: Jordan.
8: I think all of those players, are trying to go to SEC schools.
6: Right.
8: No player is trying to go from the NFL to a Big Ten school. I assume because the Big Ten came out and said, "Hey, we're not going to let anybody do this."
6: But so did the SEC.
8: Well, yeah, but it took y'all too long. They had already filed and had agreements in place.
5: They went for the weaker.
6: Yeah. They went for the wounded animal.
5: They went for the followers, not the mighty Conference of Champions. The Big Ten.
6: Oh, this bleep will never end.
5: That's what I asked. I mean, was that yesterday I asked you? How much longer are you willing to put up with this? Is that
6: Tom, just putting blinders on, man. We got football tomorrow. UNC and TCU tomorrow.
5: Did anybody watch the Austin Peay game? They were on last night.
6: Oh, did Austin Peay win?
5: I don't know. I have no idea.
8: There was a bunch of games last night.
6: But they did. They did. They took care of the Gardner-Webb running Bulldogs. Sent him running back to Gardner-Webb. Where's Gardner-Webb?
8: North Carolina.
6: Sent him running back to Kakalaki. 35-17.
8: One of our many proud public universities.
5: Brett Kern next.
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3: 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I'm Lucas Panzeca. 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
6: We got to get out of here before I blow a gasket.
8: Brett Kurd Friday makes us happy. He's in studio. Good to see you, bud.
9: What's going on?
8: Sounds like you had a hell of a trip back from your golf trip.
9: So fun. two canceled flights, chilling on the tarmac for an hour. There's more fuel that needs to be put in the wings. I don't know, whatever that means. Obviously, it needs to be done, thankfully, but that takes longer than I thought it would. So, yeah, it's fun. I think that's just what traveling is these days. You know,
3: you probably got to a point where you were like, just risk it.
9: It's like, do I get a rental car and just drive from Charlotte to Nashville? And then, no, I don't want to get home at 3 in the morning. So you just deal with it. But that's traveling. Thankful to be home safe. But yeah, it was a good trip. Good trip. Didn't play well, but made it to the finals.
8: Okay, what's not playing well for you? Because
9: I shot 81 the first day in some wind and rain, and that's the first time I shot over 80 this year.
8: Okay,
9: so,
8: brother, like you just but the thing is,
9: I'm playing against guys, you know, Pavelski and Smoltz and Suckups down there, and Aaron Hicks, and some of these guys. I mean, they can get around a course pretty good. So,
8: do you know what I would do to be able to shoot an 81 in wind and rain? It's like, I hated it. I was bad that day.
9: Yeah. Well, it's competitive golf. You know, sure. We're playing for something, and it's a cool thing that, is getting started up.
8: How many events like this are you guys doing?
9: Yeah, there's 6 of the regular season.
8: Okay.
9: It's called the Pro. There's 6 of them regular season. The one in New York this past week was our first playoff event, which was fun. So the top 30 then make it to the finals here in a couple weeks. And so I was able to squeak into the finals, which is great. I missed 2 of the events. We just had family stuff I wasn't going to miss. So, for missing 2 events, did pretty well. So pretty happy about it. It's just great to chum up with the guys. You know, you're sitting at a table with Ray Allen and John Barry and some of these guys, you know, telling stories and, Smoltz and Josh Donaldson, these guys just razzing on each other. And, feels they want to create a locker room for guys, and then, you know, we all have this competitive drive that made these guys so successful in what they did, Hall of Famers. And so, you know, to do it in golf is pretty fun because we definitely don't practice. I hit how many punts over my career? Like, I definitely don't go to the range and just hit that many golf balls. Show up and go play.
10: Smoltz as in John Smoltz?
9: John Smoltz. He is the commish.
3: That's crazy.
9: Oh, yeah.
10: That is my mom's biggest celebrity crush.
7: Really?
10: Is he currently married?
8: You want Brett to find out?
10: I would love for John Smoltz to be my new daddy. I'm just trying to.
8: Well, that's right. You have an opening.
10: I can slide somebody in there.
8: An availability there.
10: Yeah, my mom might have some time available.
8: Shopping for a new stepdad.
10: If he doesn't mind being the closer.
3: He is married.
10: Bring him out of the bullpen.
3: He is married.
8: How many more baseball references do you think you could make?
10: No, that's probably
8: it. Yeah, I know. That's okay. You did a good job.
10: She liked Bobby Cox, too, but I think he's passed away.
3: So, he has passed.
8: Before we talk about football with Brett Kern, I do want to ask, and you may not, I don't know how closely you followed the story, if at all, but the story about the ongoing lawsuits and litigation of guys who are now playing professional football, who have been on training camp rosters, who are now suing their way back into college, Brett. It's one of the more ridiculous things I've ever seen in my life.
9: I feel like we're going to go from...
8: Do you have any eligibility left?
9: No, I mean, just to comprehend, the NIL and guys getting paid to play football in college, to go from that to now all of a sudden, what was the name? Was he for the Packers? He had 2 sacks in the first preseason game.
8: I don't remember the guy's name.
9: Just increased my NIL value.
8: Browns tight end, basically the same thing.
9: Look what I did in an NFL game. Pay me more at the college level.
8: Crazy.
9: So it's just, I think it's a little out of control. So I think if you go pro, you declare pro, you're in a professional locker room. That's where you belong. And, you're done with college. Move on.
8: It's just such a weird wrinkle to throw into roster cuts this weekend. Guys.
9: You imagine you making an NFL team. And you go tell the general manager, he's like, hey, I just needed this for the resume. I'm actually going to go make more.
8: Yes.
9: At Ole Miss. So I'm out.
7: Or you have a starting spot at LSU that is taken away because a dude that just went through an entire training camp in Seattle decides he wants back in.
9: Right. Because he could probably make more money in college. I mean, I know the rookie, especially if you're a practice squad guy and you're making practice squad money, that's a little different than, even if you're on a base rookie salary. Guys still really do, they do really well with that, but still you can make more in college.
8: Yeah.
9: Right. And so I just think that's an area that needs to get shut down. You go pro and you're in a professional locker room, you get professional reps. That's where you belong. And I don't think you should be able to come back to college.
8: I mean, the conferences are at least two of
9: unless you go back to Toledo. Well, thank you.
8: Right. The corruption is bad unless I'm a part of the corruption. Right?
9: Lockdown coverage. Andre Fuller on IO Manor. I think that's a PI. But that was a PI.
8: Well, so
9: the 25 penalties that were called that game.
8: Seattle was so much worse. Preseason for everybody. Refs do tend to do that in the preseason, though, right? On the side of caution.
9: Well, yeah, but I mean, they're also, it's not like they have off-season reps. I mean, what are they doing, right? A lot of these guys have other jobs.
8: Playing golf.
9: They have other jobs, and so for them to come back, and you can get that in these joint practices, but the speed of the game, it's just something they have to get used to. So, I mean, you're not going to call the one on Fuller, even though he's, from DBU at Toledo, on Iowa Manor. Iowa Manor, his ball was underthrown a little bit, but he did a good job of trying to come back, and he's face guarding, but it prevented Iowa Manor from making the catch, which you're not allowed to do. So they don't call that, and then they call, was it Flott on, illegal contact?
8: Yep.
9: That was nothing, but then it negates a Winston interception, right?
8: And then they threw a makeup DPI later.
9: Right, to Ridley on that little go route. I don't think that was a penalty. So that's just kind of the preseason. These guys get 3 games to kind of get the kinks out, get used to the speed of the game. And so obviously, that's what you're going to have in preseason. You got 25 penalties for what, 229 yards. That's a lot of, and it's unfortunate because it took away a Restrepo touchdown, 5 of them. 5 of these penalties gave Seattle first down. So it's something that it's like, okay, is this the officials trying to get used to this? Or is this something that's going to carry over into the regular season? Because this team, obviously coming from where they are, penalties, if you throw it, we've seen in the past, you throw together 11 penalties for 100 yards, that's not going to help you win. And especially when in one case, you get a great job by McMurray recovering the punt. Cody White struggled a bomb from who are we talking about? Punter for the Titans, Townsend.
8: Oh, yeah. Tommy Townsend.
9: Great punt by him. Cody White just should have just let that go. But, McMurray did a great job. You get the ball in the 11. Restrepo gets a touchdown, but it's called back, right? So, you know, instead you get 3 points instead of seven. So it's just little things like that that you hope, okay, this is preseason. Let's get this out and hopefully it doesn't carry over to the regular season.
8: Brett Kern in studio with us, as he always is on Fridays.
7: So what are you most watching for on Saturday? We can keep it to the starters, either unit, offense, defense, special teams. Where are your eyes going to be, understanding what the conversation typically is going into that final preseason game for the ones and their last chance to get any sort of game-like action before the season?
9: Has Saleh come out with reps, like what he wants to give them? You know, like first quarter, second quarter. Because, I mean, you look at Buffalo. Buffalo yesterday, half the guys didn't even dress, right? It just depends on the team as far as who's getting reps and all that kind of stuff. So,
7: I mean, he's been consistent. Starters are going to play every game,
9: as they
7: right?
9: should. I mean, so you're a first-year coach. You got, you know, you're installing defense for the first time, a new defense, Brian Daboll's offense. So, yeah, I mean, it's what the preseason's for. I was talking to Benny about it, Ben Jones, and just when there was four preseason games, you knew you had one or two games where the starters were going to come out for that third quarter. And it's unfortunate, but I understand, you know, it's just the way football is right now. But, you know, I'd love to be able to see this team starters get a whole half and then come out for that third quarter. And what does that look like? Right. We won't see that until week one against the Jets. So, I'm watching Cam. You know, he looked a lot better on Sunday versus Seattle, took what he had. Some of those checkdowns. I mean, look, Pollard, big gain. Spears, you know, big game, couple screens. Had one, just a little screen, a little swing pass out to him. And I think it was Bell for Seattle. I mean, just got him by the shoestrings. If not, he was
7: gone.
9: He was gone.
7: Yeah.
9: But he looked better. You know, there's still some throws, right? Had a high one to Helm. One maybe on Tajay trying to get that first down. Lead him a little bit better, let him turn up field and get it. And obviously, you know, the Titans don't get it on that fourth down, which you'd love to have back. But Cam has that ability. I mean, he's scrambling, rolling out. One time it's a sack fumble, right? You get that. But then on the other standpoint, you get one where he's rolling out and he makes that throw to Helm. That was an unbelievable throw. There's not a lot of guys that can do that. And to do that, and, you know, obviously Gunner learning, hey, man, you gotta toe drag that sucker. Get that foot. You had 1 foot down. You got to toe drag the next one. But, he looked good. He looked improved, looked a little bit more calm back there and took what he could get. And that's good improvement from week one.
8: Yeah, it's just one of those things where, like, we only have, again, the largest amount of the audience is only seeing the preseason games versus everything else that we talk about and watch right. and rep and all these different things. And so you get three series per game. They've had six offensive drives. They've had one touchdown. And yesterday, Brett, they didn't look very good in practice at the start of practice. They were struggling mightily in the red zone. And then probably about halfway through, they started doing move the ball stuff. And Cam looked, I wouldn't say like a different player, but just looked more at ease, more in rhythm. Yeah. And this is one of those things. I was talking to somebody yesterday about expectations for them. I'm just like, based on what I've seen, I'm trying not to extrapolate too much from what we're seeing in preseason, but I'm trying to marry it with the context of the regular season. And I just think they're going to take a little while to get it together.
9: Yeah. You're going to need the defense the first month of the season, right? You're going to need the defense to perform.
8: Which is where they spent the money, right?
9: Right. And, be able to rush the quarterback with your front four. And a lot will depend on, we talk about this, the success of this team will be around what's in the trenches, right? How the offensive line performs. Thankfully, you know, you have two preseason games. And I know it's preseason. I understand that. But here's two games where you rushed for 164 and 128, right? And you take away a 69-yard run on some bad fits, and you hold Seattle to 48 yards rushing, right? And so, obviously, you can look at that. You had the busted coverage, Winston coming down in the flat. And, obviously, poor Amati's dropping back deep safe. And he's like, why is this guy wide open?
8: Yeah, where'd that guy come from?
9: But, yeah, I mean, it's – and I even, you know, not just because I was able to be in a locker room with him, but Julius Chestnut, to me, he looks quicker. He looks faster. He's able to use, a stiff arm to get away from guys. His balance looks improved. And here's a guy that's, it's 13 rushes for 95 yards in the preseason and it's 7.3 per, right? And he's catching it out of the backfield. And who's the second guy in the pile when that punt was recovered? 36. So I know we've been talking about who's going to make the team, running backs, all that kind of stuff. And there's a big old sign when you walk into that training room. I don't know if you know what it says, if you've been in there.
7: Not in a while.
9: Okay. Well, I hope it's still there because it should be there. And it says, availability is the best ability.
7: Sure.
9: Right? And so that's, you know, I talked to Bryce about that. I'm like, availability is the best ability. If you can play and you're there, that's great. But if you're not playing in games, you know, you're not going to last very long. And so to see him in this preseason, they've relied on him a lot. And so it's good to see that. I think he'll make the team and be a key contributor to this team this year.
8: He's really met the moment. I mean, and that's Bones was asked about him. What was that, Lucas, when the coordinators talked Tuesday maybe?
7: Yeah.
8: And Bones was asked, what does he do specifically that makes him, you know, the kind of player that he is? And he goes, everything.
9: Everything.
8: What's more than everything? Everything.
9: That's what you want.
8: You know, he just kept repeating the word everything.
9: Yeah. I mean, it's
8: the rare time I've seen Bones kind of at a loss for words other than the word.
9: He's a Darren Bates. He's a Wesley Woodyard. You know, he's one of these guys that's like, man, when you talk about wanting a special teams dog and a guy that you can trust on your four core, That's Julius Chestnut.
8: Brett Kern is hanging out in studio with us.
7: Sorry, was that quote, though, not about Bryce Oliver?
8: No.
7: It was about Chestnut.
8: I asked earlier in that press conference about Bryce Oliver. Okay. That specific question with the everything response was about Julius Chestnut.
7: Like towards the end of the press, where he was just glowing?
8: Yes.
7: Okay.
8: Yes.
7: Okay. I don't know
9: about,
7: why I thought
9: about
7: that
9: Chestnut.
7: Was
8: Yes, about Chestnut. Okay. No, because Lucas got in an argument with me yesterday about a quote that he thought was about Bryce Oliver.
7: I could have sworn that quote was about Oliver.
8: There was a similarly, not quite to that extent, yeah, like overtly praising Bryce Oliver, but I asked specifically about Bryce Oliver as a gunner. And Bones was overwhelmingly effusive about how good Bryce has looked since he's been back and healthy from injury.
9: He would make a great gunner. It's physical. Got great hands. That's something, like I told you guys. I mean, it's, I always wanted, especially plus 50 punts going left all the time. It's, who do you want? I was like, Nick Westbrook Akina, please.
8: Yeah. now with the Colts.
7: Colts hero.
8: How about that?
9: Yeah. Back to, is he from there? No, he went to Indiana.
8: I don't know where Nick's like from. I know he went to Indiana.
9: Yeah.
7: From Lake Mary, Florida.
9: Not quite Indiana.
8: Not quite.
7: That's the Orlando area.
8: All right.
9: So he went to Indiana before there was NIL.
7: Before they were cool.
8: Yes.
10: I think before that's Lake cool. Mary Ka now.
9: That's no more Lake Ontario.
8: You know what? That feels like a good spot to go to break.
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Hey y'all, it's Charlie Starr from Blackberry Smoke. Y'all know our fans are like family to us, and family watches out for each other, especially when we're out riding. So before you or your crew get on your motorcycles, make sure you're good to ride. Even one drink could be too many. Don't let a good ride end the wrong way. This little bitty town, it ain't nothing new. We all stick around. Ride sober or get pulled over.

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1: 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You hit a ball in the gap, run. 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

0: Brett will be here. We'll be at Yazoo. Next Friday with Lucas and Robert. So if you didn't have enough reasons to go out to the Zone's college football kickoff, Brett Kern's going to be hanging out.
1: Lucas will be off his soccer high.
0: Well, Slay is concerned that he's not coming back. I'm trying to keep him from coming back.
2: I think Slay's trying to deter the attention. Slay, if anybody's a shooting star at this station, Ron Slay. Sure. I think he's trying to take the heat off of himself. That's what I think. Today, man was doing the Patriot games with Laura Rutledge and Matt Barry and ESPN.
3: No, this is about you. Stop this.
0: Lucas said, no, it's my time. It's like we were talking about with Will Levis, where Will Levis gets on the run and he yells out Levis time. Lucas is yelling, Lucas time, baby! Soccer!

0: 24 hours a day.
1: Oh, Levis on that little fourth down going airborne.
2: Dude, he had the easiest check down.
1: He was not checking that down. He was not checking that thing. He was, yep.
0: I mean, he's going to get cut.
1: Well,
0: look,
1: it started a little rough for him, but look, I mean, props to him. I mean, they're down 16-12.
0: No, I'm not down on him at all.
1: 13 plays, 64-yard drive in the fourth quarter. And he looked better as it went on. Still had some kind of accuracy issues, but he's a competitor. That's one thing. And he's willing to run and sacrifice his body, clearly, by that fourth down run. But yeah, it's
0: Levis time. It's one of those things where, and again, I say definitively that he's going to get it cut. Somebody could look around, lower on the waiver order, say, we'll flip you a seventh for him, and that be that, right? So there's a possibility that at the final hour, this thing happens on Sunday, that something could happen. Because if he did end up on waivers, somebody would take him. So if you can get anything out of it.
1: Depends where you're at in the order and your need for him.
0: Yeah, and the quarterback landscape right now is interesting. Atlanta, I feel like...
1: Yeah, what's up with that?
0: Brother.
1: Ugh.
0: I mean, the fall off for Tua.
1: Yeah.
0: I don't know that I've seen anything quite that dramatic.
1: I feel like, unfortunately, he hasn't been the same since he got, was dealing with concussions.
0: Yeah.
1: And it didn't even seem like it was just a concussion. It felt more than that. I was actually surprised that he came back. But obviously, I know there's a lot of money on the table that you don't want to forego. But still, that's tough.
0: Yeah, so there's a number of different things that league-wide are curious around this time, because I don't know that Tua couldn't get cut, Brett.
1: It's crazy. I mean, we've talked about it before. I mean, it's what's going to happen with the Titans. Who's gonna get cut, right? I mean, remember Jack Doyle, LeGarrette Blount, some of these guys that... had really, really good preseason.
0: I always forget about LeGarrette Blount.
1: And I'm thinking like...
3: Throwing haymakers.
1: If we cut LeGarrette, he's not going to come back. He's going to get picked up. Jack Doyle, great preseason. Ends up playing, 8-9 years in Indy with a great career, right? And so that stuff happens, unfortunately.
3: You remember looking at those guys?
1: I remember having conversations with Bo on the sidelines. Like
0: Brinkley.
1: Bo Brinkley. Yeah, just watching practice. And I said, man, if... Because Jack was the right wing on punt. Solid. I mean, could protect, was quick enough to get down, coverage, knew how to tackle for an offensive guy. And I just remember thinking, I was like, Bo, man, if he gets cut, he's not coming back. And at that time, too, practice squads were, I think, 7 or 8 guys. Won a lot of guys like what it is now. So, but that's just a part of preseason, right? You're going to cut some guys, and some are going to go. Some are, especially... I mean, there's been some guys that have looked really good defensively. I feel like no matter what quarter it is, right, whether it's starters, second or third guy, I mean, there's guys running around. I mean, they are flying through the ball. We talked about San Francisco, the missed tackles, and I felt like that might have been more Seattle. A couple guys just diving off the diving board going for the shoelaces. But, they'd really tightened up tackling. They look really good, and they fly to the ball. I mean, it's fourth quarter. And, they get that fourth down sack. It was like Diabate and Jones, and who's the first guy out there celebrating?
0: Jeff.
1: Big Jeff. And to see that excitement, and I understand preseason, it doesn't mean anything, whatever, but this team with a new head coach, a new culture, they need to learn how to win together. And if it's preseason and you're 2-0, you take what you can get. But to see how they're celebrating together as a team, you could tell that something is brewing in that locker room. And it's unfortunate that, 30 guys are going to have to go. But who can you retain on practice squad is huge. And I just always remember, you get your starting unit on punt team for the first preseason game, and then you get to week one and it's half the guys are gone, right? Sometimes that happens. Sometimes you can retain your whole starting punt team. It's rare, but it happens. So, but you also don't know what other teams, who's going to cut. We're going to cut guys. So it's a lot will happen over the next really 2 weeks.
0: Yeah, noticeable just to see them like actively engaged on the sidelines during the preseason game. Because I've done games where they're as checked out as sometimes we get in the fourth quarter of the preseason game, right down there on the sidelines. So that is worth paying attention to.
3: Speaking of things brewing in the locker room, I feel like we would be remiss not to ask you, as the VY doc comes out this week and Titans fans are watching it, reliving those years. Brett Kern, you got here. Towards the tail end, right, of the Vince experience. So you weren't here when he was drafted, and the some of the good stuff that Vince did. You got mostly the tail end.
1: I did.
3: What do you remember about the Vince Young / Jeff Fisher experience in your early Titans career?
1: Yeah, I mean, we were, see, VY's locker was 2 down from me. So, you know, specialists, we're always close to the quarterbacks. But yeah, so his locker was close. And I just remember, A, watching him when he was at Texas and his athleticism and see what he could do. And then to actually see it firsthand, right? To see him firsthand, to see CJ firsthand and how they operated. I think I was just more blown away with athleticism, you know, for a quarterback. Obviously, to come in towards the tail end, you know, things didn't end well and the pads being thrown, you know, that's unfortunate. But, you know, it's the way it goes. And but to be able to experience it firsthand, it's special. And I still, I mean, throughout my whole career, you know, seeing guys like seeing Derek rush for 2,000, just being able to stand on the sidelines and really pinching myself like, man, I get to experience this and to see the athleticism. I mean, there's times, you know, Kenny Britt, some of the catches that he made in a game, right? It's just, man, how does somebody make those catches, right?
0: Just turn it on.
1: And so throughout my career, just, you know, whether it's AJ or, I mean, you know, seeing Tannehill make some of the plays that he did and then, you know, coming in the locker room after the game and, you know, on Mondays and Tuesdays and seeing how bruised up he was. And I just kept going, just kept grinding. And so BY was one of those guys to where you got to see it in college, right? You were playing him on a video game in college, and then to come and experience it firsthand and see some of the things that he did athletically was pretty crazy.
3: Well, they talked to Lendale White and Bo Scaife extensively in that doc about like some of the locker room discourse about it and the obviously that friction between Vince and Fisher. I mean, if not, it's all good, but I'm just curious if you remember any of that, like what the locker room conversation was like about that stuff, because it's an unusual thing, right? When you have it's so centralized on quarterback versus head coach, and that was so publicized. I'm so curious what the locker room was like and how you guys were taking that in.
1: Yeah, I mean, for me, you know, a lot of times when things went down in a locker room, it was 50-50 if I was there or not, right? I mean, a lot of times before practice, you know, guys are getting ready for practice. I'm already over in the weight room, stretching, getting ready half the time, especially with how Coach Fisher structured his practice, where special teams were periods 1-2. And while special teams was happening, if you weren't on special teams, you were on another field stretching, right? And so it was a different structure to things compared to having everybody out there. And then you start practice together. It was different. So a lot of times I would be out there an hour before practice even started. So I don't even know what half the conversations were in the locker room right before practice. Especially when you
0: hear about it after the fact.
1: Yeah, you're like, especially when you get guys, out of meetings, you know, you have those offensive meetings, defensive meetings, and then you can hear them come into the locker room and they're like, man, did you hear, you know, and they start complaining about the meeting or whatever, or, hey man, it might be totally different. Like, man, I love this game plan, whatever it could be. A lot of times I wasn't there for that.
0: Yeah.
3: You're like Childish Gambino, like walking in from community, walking into the room with the pizzas and everything's on fire.
1: And then after practice, a lot of times too, you know, I'd come in and, you know, I'm one of the first ones out to get to the cold tub, or if I have to get a lift afterwards. So there are a lot of times, I mean, that's why the specialists were so close, because we were just really just kind of the three of us.
0: Yeah.
1: So I missed, there's no telling how much stuff I missed, unless when Randy Moss was here, I made sure to be around his locker for story time, because I felt like every day Randy had a story that was just, you're dying laughing.
0: Yeah.
1: Or the rap battles, Tim Shaw, Cortland Finnegan, they used to have these rap battles.
0: Well, Freestyle Friday was a thing for a while when I got here.
1: Yeah, it was good times.
0: It's been a while.
1: And Tim and Cortland, yeah, it was good.
0: Yeah, Rashawn Evans not good at rapping.
1: No.
0: Not the best.
1: And you let Darren Bates play the music as loud as you wanted to, because you don't want to have to tell him to turn it down, because you would face the repercussions.
0: That was also one of my initial experiences covering the team, is complaining about Bates' music and then having to deal with
1: that's DB pretty after tough. You know, pretty tough for y'all to conduct an interview with his music.
0: Yeah, we went through that journey together, and we came out.
1: You're here. You're still
0: just
1: here.
0: Just fine on the other side.
1: You're still here.
0: Yes, hell, he comes to the bowling event every year. We love DB. I want to ask you about the way that special teams are discussed, because there was a really good question asked this week of Bones, where essentially, and I can't remember, forgive me for not giving proper credit, who asked the question, but essentially, why do we, as people who ask questions or watch special teams or like football without intimate knowledge of football, why do we hyperfixate on returners and gunners? Is it just because those are the easiest things for us to talk about versus protection schemes
1: right.
0: on special teams and how critical those are for you guys as punters and kickers to be able to do your job, not get blocked, all these different things that we, like offensive line play, have no real concept of.
1: Right. Yeah, no, I mean, that's a great question. It's kind of twofold, right? And so I think, you know, on punt, when you're protecting, you know, you could be going against an 8-man rush, 7-man rush, right? And there's schemes, there's twists. You might be trying to identify a right wing that's susceptible to an up and under. So it's very one-on-one scheme based, right? And it happens so fast, right? You're looking at a punt. Tommy Townsend's probably around 2.0, right? Morgan's throwing it back, probably 0.7, 0.8. You know, you got a 1-2, 1-3, you know, handle time. So that happens quick. And to see the rush and the protection happens is pretty tough because you don't know what kind of rush they're having, right? And so a lot of times people look at the gunners. And here's the other thing, too. Like, the interior can't leave until the ball's kicked. It's not like college where the snapper can snap and he's gone, right? So the only people that can leave before the ball is kicked are your gunners, right? And so a lot of times the gunners, it's a one-on-one matchup. Sometimes the gunner gets double viced, right? You got two guys. Now, are you gonna split them? You're gonna go outside. And a lot of times too, you see somebody doubled and they run out of bounds, right? Well, that's a penalty. So now there's an art to how do you go out of bounds, you know, forcing the contact to make it so that you go out of bounds, and you don't have a 15-yard penalty. There's a lot to it. So I think a lot of times people focus on the gunners because that's something that you could see straight up one on one. It's a wide receiver versus a DB. In coverage. And then, you know, at kickoffs, you're looking at returners just because the returner sets up the return, right? How are they taking 10 steps up the field, you know, kind of jabbing left to set up a right return, right? To get the guys that are coming down on coverage to get them off balance, to get them off leverage. And so the returner, you know, that the returner sets up a lot of that. How are they setting up the return, you know, the block scheme? You might have a left return on and, you know, he sets up going right to get those guys the leverage that they need to kick guys out to the right so that he can run left. I mean, there's a lot to it. So, returners, I mean, they're just as important. It's not just catching a ball and running down, trying to find a hole, you know, 10, 15 yards into the return. They're setting up their outcome, right? If you can't set up a return, there's a chance that someone's going to get out leveraged and you're going to get hit pretty hard.
3: Brett Kern is in studio with us. Harrison Butker drilled a 69-yard field goal last week. And
1: yeah, it doesn't count.
3: It doesn't count. As Cam Little's 70-yarder didn't count in the preseason
1: I think I had an 84-yard punt against Pittsburgh in preseason.
3: 84. So okay,
1: I nuked it. It was and I saw the flag and I was like, oh, man, it didn't count anyways. Whatever.
0: That's tough.
3: Oh, it was the flag.
1: It was really a double negative. So there's a flag that definitely didn't make the play count, and then it was preseason, so. Really didn't count.
0: That hurts.
3: Well, I bring it up because we were having this discussion on the show the other day. It wasn't that long ago that any field goal around 60 yards was like, whoa, right?
1: Yeah, but
3: like
1: the Baronis 60-yarder Indy.
3: I remember it like it was yesterday. Yeah. It felt like something that was, like the kicking version of a Hail Mary, right?
1: Almost unheard of.
3: And right. Now we've got these guys pushing 70 in regular season games.
1: Yeah.
3: Is there a singular position in football that has evolved faster than kicker, place kicker, when it comes to field goals and distance?
1: Yeah, I think it comes down to the new rules on the footballs, right? So you're allowed to break in the footballs. Prior, you know, when I was playing, Matt Thompson over at the facility, he would
0: your boy, Robert, we were talking about Matt Thompson the other day, equipment guy.
4: I like that guy.
1: Yeah.
0: He's the man.
1: Oh man, that guy works.
3: Titans legend.
4: Ooh, he's always sweaty and tan.
1: Well, what'd you say?
4: He's always sweaty and tan.
1: Because he's running everywhere.
0: Equipment guys have some of the softest hands when they're catching balls from Cam and the other quarterbacks.
1: Yeah, I used to put, back when we had the trackers, I would put my tracker with an equipment guy. So they ran, I put it on a golf cart, and I had the top speed that day. I gave my tracker to Taki, John Takahashi.
0: The man.
1: Because he's running around everywhere just to improve my numbers on non-kick days.
0: That he's got his own golf cart now, Tak.
1: Good for him.
0: He needs it. Yeah. He deserves it.
1: Good for him. But, gosh, what were we talking about?
3: The kick evolution yes. of kickers.
1: Right. And so Matt Thompson would get the ball, you know, 2 hours before the game, and he'd have 90 minutes to break it in, right? And you have three footballs to break in. Hopefully you break in one really well. Two's pretty good. Three, you probably don't even have time to touch. And so he would come into the locker room. You know, he'd ask Suckup and I or, you know, Bo, hey, which one do you like the best, right? And so you get to pick your football. Nowadays, you know, I think you have 60 footballs to break in throughout the year, and you get three games per ball. So when I was at practice against Seattle last week, they were breaking in balls for weeks 1, 2, and 3 already, right? So now you have a ball that's more broken in. The panels are softer. The skin's softer. So now the compression's even better, right? And so to me, you know, I was actually talking about it with some guys this past week with Ryan and some other guys that, yeah, I mean, that's going to add minimum 5 yards. That's going to add more to hang time. The ball's going to go farther. And so I think it's not necessarily have kickers gotten stronger. Harrison's been in the league for a long time. But the fact now that you can have a ball that's been broken into your liking, now you can throw it in. It's going to add yardage.
0: I wonder if there's not some level of adjustment where they like narrow the goalposts or something at some point.
1: I think it's great.
3: I want 80-yard field goals.
1: I mean, I would love the fact.
0: I don't want them to be able to complete two passes and then kick a field goal.
3: I do. I want to see them attempt field goals from their own 20.
1: I think that's great. I mean, what was it last night? Chargers game?
0: Yeah.
1: I mean, what? Through it, Uolungale threw a deep out. Another deep out. Next thing you know, you're in field goal range.
3: I want that field goal that Lane Kiffin trotted Janikowski out there for back in the day with the Raiders. Yeah. I want that to be plausible. You know, what was that, like a 76-yard attempt?
1: And you know what? Honestly, if it's a game-winning situation and the conditions are right and you throw somebody out there for a 73-yarder, there's some guys that can – I mean, Joey Sly could do it, right? I mean, look at Joey.
3: Yeah.
1: I mean, talk about somebody that is – you know, 8 for 8 right now, hitting the ball well, 5 of them over 50 yards.
0: Hit his last 25.
1: He's hitting it well. He looks solid in games, under control. And I was also watching him last week. Some of the kickoffs that he's hitting, the spin he's able to put on it, knuckleballing, trying to get that ball on the ground to get it back for a touchback. So, you know, they're not starting at the 35, little things like that. He's hitting it really well. So, you know, props to him. I mean, without him doing what he's doing, you know, I don't know if the Titans win both those games without him making all 8 of those field goals. But, he's in a good rhythm right now.
0: This feels like it could be a big field goal year.
1: Well, if your defense is performing and I think as Titans fans, if you're going to win, you know, how you won against San Francisco, how you won against Seattle, a win's a win, right? And if it takes your kicker, you know, making 4 field goals a game, 5 field goals a game, whatever it is, and you're only scoring 1 touchdown, but that's how you win a game, you take it, right?
0: Feels a hell of a lot better than 3-14.
1: Yeah, well, that's very true.
0: Brett Kern Fridays, always a delight. Thank you, buddy.
1: Absolutely. Next week.
3: See you at Yazoo.
1: Have fun at Galanzaganga. And, big day today. Bayern Munich, Stuttgart, start of the Bundesliga.
3: Yeah, it's just the Bayern Munich Invitational at this point.
1: Hey,
3: yeah,
1: it's fine. Come on board.
0: Go home, get some rest. I'm Buck Rising. It's 104. Oh, wait. We've got Friday Fire.
1: Oh.
0: Friday Fire coming up next. If you want the opportunity to win Dave Matthews tickets, 615-737-1045. 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We'll get to them. I'm Buck Rising. 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
7: For the opportunity to win some Dave Matthews Band tickets, 615-737-1045, what's your Friday Fire? What's the good thing that happened to you this week? Robert's sad because Lucas is already gone. So it's really like 4.5 days that he's abandoning you.
8: Yeah.
7: It's going to be okay, buddy. At least you have Kroll.
8: He left, too.
7: Where'd Kroll go?
8: He's working. He's
7: half the show just decided they were done.
8: He's doing stuff, too.
7: Halfway on a Friday? Okay. Well, that's not a positive. But what's positive, have you seen the Jed York body cam stuff?
8: Dude.
7: Brother.
8: He knew he was done and dusted. What did I do? What are you doing here? Coming to meet somebody? No. Yeah, you are. We got you.
7: They're just talking to him like he's a toddler. And then the best part of the entire video, Robert, is the disbelief of the two police officers that a billionaire NFL owner, like the cops... Part of this, when the two cops are talking to each other after the fact, after they handcuff him for the, again, $160 bill, because he only tipped $20 on the $140 cost. So police, after they put him in the police car, the officers are still on their body cams, right? You can still see the video. They're going through his vehicle and his belongings. They note how much cash was in his wallet. Quote, he's got more cash in his wallet. He's got bleep loads of cash. He's got all the money. Wow. It's crazy that the people that do this, they could do whatever they want. They could do other things. They could go other ways. It's wild. Those are direct quotes from the York police officers, from the police officers in East Palestine who arrested Jed York. Or a prostitution sting, the owner of the 49ers. The quotes for the cops are great.
8: This isn't a Friday Fire, but did you see the breaking news that came out in the last segment?
7: No. I was too busy sending you a video of a guy getting hit with a full jug of milk.
8: Oh, I love that. A judge will hear the recantation of sexual abuse claim against ex-Penn State coach Jerry Sandusky. So apparently one of the victims is recanting their statements all of these years later, and the judge is going to listen to it. I heard pieces of this yesterday.
7: Whoa.
8: And I was like, it seems like it's a long time for a recant. But either way, I'm sure we will have more information about that as time goes on.
9: He's still alive?
8: Yes. Yes. Which at this point, it's like, dude, the harm is done. There were so many victims. I don't think one victim coming out and saying what I said wasn't what actually happened. But
7: I'm reading the ABC News article now. Jerry Sandusky, this is not your Friday Fire, of course.
8: No, not my Friday Fire.
7: Okay. Jerry Sandusky is due to return to court next month as one of his accusers is expected to recant his testimony against the former Penn State assistant football coach who was convicted of sexually abusing boys for more than a decade. According to an affidavit, a judge scheduled an evidentiary hearing for September the 8th in Belfonte, Pennsylvania. He's 82 years old, Jerry Sandusky.
8: If I'm Jerry, it's like, nah, just keep it, dude. I don't care. You've already ruined my life.
7: Well,
8: he ruined it. Yeah, I don't want to get him off the hook. I don't know. And that's why stories like this, I'm like, are they going to recant something that ruins everyone else's story? I don't know.
7: Yeah, what's
8: going to come out of this that's going to change anyone's opinion one way or the other? My Friday Fire, have you walked around Centennial Park lately?
7: I walk around by Centennial Park a lot, but not, you mean like over here by the Parthenon?
8: Yes.
7: No.
8: It stinks. Not the view, not the sights. I love the way it's set up.
7: The layout.
8: It is the smell. I walk around the Parthenon probably two or three times a week, playing Pokemon Go, getting outside, hitting some spinners, catching some Mon, you know, just doing my thing. And
7: catching
8: when you get around Centennial Park Lake, it is putrid. It smells like raw sewage. And WSMV did a story on this and how they are trying to fix this, and it makes me happy.
9: Something is hitting a lot of people by surprise during their strolls around the lake at Centennial Park.
10: Ooh, yeah. I smell it already.
9: A certain stench, one that stopped Vic in his tracks.
10: Mmm, yeah, I ain't going no further. Yeah, I'm straight. Something inside of that is rotten. Something, either the pipe broke and something stuck in there, something's dead or something.
9: And Vic isn't alone.
11: It smells a little bit like a sewage treatment plant.
12: I know it's like a weird smell coming from like the side over there, like in the corner, and like a green color in the like the lake.
9: Now, while the smell and algae buildup really is potent on this one corner of the lake, some parkgoers tell me the stench lingers all across the park.
13: I was way over there on top of the Parthenon, on top of the stairs, having my lunch right now, and I smell the smell from way over there, just lingering. I'm like, what's that smell? It's really grotesque.
9: So, we asked some questions. Jackie Jones with Metro Parks and Recreation says they are aware of this smell, and they know what's causing it. She says the strong odor is from dying algae, which is that bright green stuff on the surface, and a lack of circulation in the water. She tells WSMV4 that three of the four turbulators, the things that create more aeration, were not working. But repairs are happening Thursday and Friday. Jackie says parkgoers can expect a better scent, hopefully, by this weekend. And the turbulators getting fixed is coming at what's expected to be a busy time for the park. Along with the sunny weather expected this weekend, the first permanent dining location on the park, the Croquet Cafe, is also opening Saturday in Nashville.
7: They're opening a restaurant as this lake just reeks of rotten garbage?
8: Like doo-doo. Dude, it is bad. So I'm glad this is getting fixed. They've been doing refurbishments all around that park. Like there's going to be another area that's kind of like a sheltered area on the backside, kind of like where they have the beehives on the little island on the lake. But I'm glad it's getting fixed because it has been like this for weeks, like all through summer. You'd be walking around, great day, beautiful day, and then all of a sudden, you just get hit by like SpongeBob eating those old ass peanuts.
7: That's a terrible time for them to have that happen. The fact that it linked, like it's open air. Like you shouldn't be able to smell it at the Parthenon.
8: I'm glad they are. Glad they are getting that fixed. It's beautiful over there. If you need a place to walk around at lunch and listen to your podcasts or whatever, the Parthenon is awesome. But not until they get this. Not until they get this fixed.
7: 615, we have time for a couple of calls here. 615-737-1045. What's your Friday fire to win some Dave Matthews Band tickets? Start with Sean in Nashville.
14: Hey, guys. How you doing today?
7: Doing great.
14: Hey, so the other morning, my Friday fire is the Dolly Parton tribute. At 8 o'clock in the morning, lights on, song playing. There were a lot of people in this city all coming together for that.
7: Yeah, all of the Dolly tributes this week have been amazing, and it restores, I think, a little bit of faith in humanity to see that we can all still agree on some things.
8: But did you see what he's referencing? So 8 o'clock in the morning yesterday, a bunch of radio stations got together. I think we participated, 99.7 participated. At 8 o'clock on the dot, everyone played a song. I can't remember what the exact song was, but to honor Dolly.
7: Oh, that's
8: so
7: beautiful.
8: Sports stations, political talk, music, everybody, a bunch of Tennessee radio stations got together to do that. So I think that's what he's noting, but also the large outcry from everyone to, you know, talk about how great of a woman she was.
7: We did that too?
8: I believe so, yeah.
7: Okay, cool. Well done. Mike is in Lebanon.
15: How you doing, fellas? Good morning.
7: How's it going?
15: Hey. Following up on the previous caller, and probably not a sports-related issue, but Dolly uniting the world. We have so much division through sports, entertainment, everything that you can turn to face. It seems like there's always something wrong. And my Friday fire is the Phoenix spirit of Dolly Parton infecting us all for the rest of our lives and changing the world for the better.
7: It's a good one. Thank you for the call, Mike. One more for Gator Mike.
14: Buck, I sent you a couple, like the Stairway to Heaven one that you were referencing and stuff, so I sent those over to you. But my Friday Fire is actually for you, my friend. My son bartends over at Live Oak on DeMumbrian, right up from the station. And they are an Indiana bar for football games. 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
7: Okay, interesting. Good information. 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It's a new experience. 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
8: That's a good question. 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
7: I don't know the answer to that.
8: ECU bar in Nashville. Let's see. Nope.
7: Maybe soon.
8: They don't care.
7: Maybe soon.
8: Yeah, after we beat Alabama week one.
7: Yes. Week one college football right around the corner. Had some college football last night. Also had Cam Ward at the podium yesterday. You'll hear that coming up next.
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17: 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Okay, Will, that's just kind of where we at. And Coach Sala's acknowledging that. 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

0: What's up, fellas? Mike Golic Jr. here. Labor Day weekend is back. Football, tailgates, and the grill's hot. But one bad play can change your world. You knock back a few drinks, think you're fine to drive, and that's how lives get turned upside down. 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So don't fumble it. 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So call the right play. Plan for a designated driver, a rideshare, or crash on the couch. Be the MVP this season. 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
12: Final hour is upon us on this Friday. Robert and me... here with you, Kroll as well. Lucas has Nashville SC obligations. I think he's got a BJ Callahan press conference to attend, so we gave him the last hour off, and Lucas will not be back until this time
13: ever.
12: Next week. I hope not.
13: Never. He's never coming back.
12: That would make me happy. It would give me what I've been yearning for ever since they put him in this studio with me, since he weaseled his way off that control board that you now... control. I would love to send him to the Shadow Realm. I don't think it would be good for your morale.
13: It would not.
12: Either way, Lucas on assignment in Stanford, Connecticut. At least we know he's going. That's how we know he's for sure doing a work trip, because Lucas would not go to Stanford, Connecticut.
13: Why are all the headquarters in Stanford? Is it just close enough to be in New York without being in New York's tax situation?
12: Yeah, I mean, the tax situation in Connecticut is not favorable.
13: Because it's like ESPN, WWE, like there are a ton, like, well, ESPN's in Bristol, right?
12: Bristol, Connecticut.
13: Yeah.
12: Yeah, I mean, but Connecticut is favorable as far as logistics to New York, Philadelphia, and Boston. The tax situation is similar. I would not say that Connecticut. Now, I don't know about corporate tax situations that make it beneficial for networks or companies to have their headquarters there. That may be the case. Like, obviously, Tennessee is a very business-friendly state from a tax perspective.
13: Probably more opportunity for real estate, too. Like, if you needed a large real estate thing, I would assume it'd probably be easier to get it in Connecticut than it would be in New York or Boston or...
12: I mean, yeah, kind of, but it's... We used to live in New Jersey for a long time. We also lived in Manhattan for a little while when I was growing up, and would go visit friends in Connecticut. It's not, I wouldn't describe it as cost effective in any way, shape, or form. Really good pizza, though, in Connecticut. Kroll agrees. Look at that.
13: What is it? What is so good about Connecticut pizza? Like, not like
12: Kroll,
13: seafood?
12: Would you like to expand?
13: Yeah, let me know, because I mean, I thought it was like lobsters up there, but I guess that's Maine.
12: That's Maine.
14: It's just, you have to try it. I can't even explain it, but since I moved here to Nashville, it's definitely on the top three things I miss back home for sure.
12: Kroll, of course, a New Yorker. So Connecticut pizza, something that even a New Yorker would miss.
13: Wow. Connecticut is widely celebrated as one of the ultimate pizza destinations in the U.S.
12: I'm telling you, it's like famous for pizza. People assign pizza to New York, but it's actually Connecticut.
13: Famous for the New Haven style abizza, which is pronounced abizza. I read the phonetics first.
12: I'm sure somebody's offended by the way that you just attempted to pronounce that.
13: Dang, it looks good, though.
12: It does look delightful.
13: Do you think Lucas would be able to bring... Oh, they have clam pizza there, too.
12: Oh, Lucas will be deeply offended by the clam pizza.
13: Frank,
12: clam pie.
13: Frank Pepe Pizzeria was the one who was famous for inventing the white clam pie.
12: My agent lives in Connecticut, and he's flying down to Nashville for the Ole Miss-Louisville game, because I guess his kid goes to Ole Miss.
13: Do you think he'll bring us some pizza?
12: We could ask him.
13: Like tinfoil it, just wrap it up for us?
12: He wants to go to dinner when he gets into town, and I have advised him to not invite the two of you to dinner with
13: us.
12: Yes,
13: I would be so dangerous if I had an agent.
12: I just don't want you
13: fighting for me on the front lines.
12: I just don't want you at Kane Prime.
13: Mm, Kane Prime.
12: I love Kane Prime.
13: Would he be paying for it?
12: Hell yeah, I'm not paying for it.
13: Then I'm definitely going. If it's free, it's me.
12: That's a 10% a year, baby.
13: Yeah.
12: I have already I have prepaid for this meal.
13: The house that Buck built.
12: The idea of taking you to Kane Prime, though. Have you been to Bourbon Steak or any of those steakhouses like that?
13: Mm-mm, I haven't. Closest I've got is the Hermitage Steakhouse.
12: I've heard good things.
13: Great salad bar. Killer salad bar. Pay me money and I'll say more good things. That's all I'm saying.
12: At Kane Prime, the steak, of course, is excellent, but the because they're not paying me money to say this, but because I love Kane Prime and I hope it lives forever with all these new restaurants that come in and out of business here in Nashville, I hope Kane Prime lives in the Gulch forever and ever and always, the popovers. Like, you got the butter lobster spoons, the popcorn lobster. They bring out lobster with popcorn as a topping.
13: You're out of my tax bracket. I have no idea what you're talking about.
12: Well, you'll find out. I think we're going to dinner Monday.
13: It's lobster popcorn.
12: It in a spoon.
13: But who can get full off that? Who can?
12: It's an appetizer.
13: Color me intrigued, but also color me packing a ham sandwich in case I don't get enough food.
12: Buddy, it's a steakhouse.
13: Okay.
12: You don't have to go to dinner.
13: No, I'm going. I'm going, and I'm getting a bone-in ribeye. I'm getting a daggum cowboy cut. I'm getting a something so big it looked like a daggum.
12: All right, you're not paying him 10%. Relax.
13: Yeah, give me four of them lobster popcorns on a spoon.
12: You're getting bread.
13: About. Yeah. And he'll have a water. No ice.
12: Oh, somebody with a good recommendation. Jedi says, take a visitor to a steakhouse. Why not Bastion? Unique and excellent. I love Bastion. And my agent is visiting, but I want him to take me to a steakhouse. We're going to a steakhouse. I love Bastion, though. That's a good shout, because that's a very, like, specific... You can only do it if you've got, like, a group of 20 people, I think.
13: What?
12: It's a very, very... Because, you know Bastion, the bar, have you been there?
13: Wedgwood, no! Houston? If you have to ask yourself, has Robert been there?
12: I took you to Never Never, or Never Ever. Never something.
13: You've never, ever taken me anywhere...
12: That's not true.
13: ...as nice as this. Dude. Nicest place I've been is like House of Cards.
12: That's nice.
13: Or Luogo.
12: Luogo also nice.
13: Luogo slaps.
12: Then after you saw the bill for those espresso martinis.
13: It's like, why did I have four of these? Why?
12: I swear to God, I will drink eight of those. They taste like candy to
13: They're
12: me.
13: They're so good. I eat the beans, though. If I'm paying that much, I'm eating them beans. Do not take them beans with my glass.
12: So let's play Cam Ward's press conference, shall we? You want to hear from the Titans quarterback after a really, I don't want to say excellent practice because it didn't start excellent, but he ended up having a pretty nice day, him and Carnell Tate. And there's a couple of different notes that we didn't get to react to yesterday that I would like to today. So let's hear from Cam Ward.
10: Today is a slow start for sure, but I think as, you know, we got going, you know, the energy started to pick up. We started being more efficient in the pass game, being more efficient in the run game, but overall it was a pretty good day.
15: Carnell took a pretty hard hit. Did you get a chance to talk to him? What was your...
10: Yeah, he's good. I got to put him in a better situation, so that's really more of on me than on him. But, you know, he's tough. He's going to have to take a hit like that, you know, this season. I'm doing my best to try to prevent that as much as I can, throwing the ball. But, I mean, he got up, he's good, and, you know, I'm going to make sure I don't put him in that position again.
16: You saw you target Tate a lot today. Was part of that intentional, or was that just where your reads were going? What was behind so many targets to 14?
10: He was open, honestly, you know, giving me a step on the defender. Then me and him also continue to, you know, grow together, me putting the ball in a radius where he can make a play on it. And then him also, you know, making a play on when I'm not as accurate. So it's vice versa. But, you know, he had a pretty good day. He showed why you know, he was that pick. But me and him, it's more of us, you know, continuing to, you know, be consistent. Whether I'm going to him a lot or I'm going to him, you know, one time. Me and him have to continue to be in the same mindset as, you know, we're the go-getters and we got to make the plays.
16: How encouraging was it? There was one, you scrambled to your right, he broke his route off, worked his way back to you. How encouraging was it to see you guys very much on the same pace in the scrimmage?
10: Oh, that's great. That's something that we, you know, we watch tape on each and every day at scramble drill. They know it's going to be a big part of our offense. So we're going to be able to hit explosives. We're going to be able to, it's going to be throwaways and scramble drill, but as long as we have our angles right and knowing when to, you know, go upfield, when to come back down towards me, I think it's going to be able to help us in the long run. He had a great day in scramble drill.
17: You guys have both talked about working on that connection throughout this whole. Did you guys take a big step forward today doing what you did together against the opponent?
10: I just think it was just routine plays for me and him. It was really more of me and him, you know, trusting each other each and every down. And whether it's not a great route or whether it's not a great ball by myself, me and him are continuously getting on that connection to where I can always trust him, he can always trust me. There's going to be times, and I told him today, you know, you're going to have to bail me out. It's going to be times where, you know, I got to put the ball, you know, in the perfect spot, he got to make a play. But it's really just me and him continue to, you know, learn each other, continue to, you know, be in a real game atmosphere, whether it's, you know, in the preseason game or whether it's in practice versus a different team. Then us just continue to be more consistent and myself putting the ball in his frame.
17: You and first team offense can have one more opportunity in the preseason. How important is it for you guys to put together some consistency to go out on before the real
10: thing begins? It's important. Just need to show consistent plays in, you know, first and second down. We haven't really been in any major third and long so far. So I think the more we can play efficient on first, second down, is going to be able to take care of everything. Then we'll be able to score, you know, some more points.
18: Caleb, in the pretty explicit club, number one overall picks, quarterbacks, do you know him at all? And you met him, talked to him?
10: Yeah, I met him before. Had some conversations with him.
18: What do you guys talk about?
10: Stuff outside of football, honestly. Whether he's good mentally, whether his family's good, healthy. My dad and his dad, you know, they talk a whole bunch. And so, you know, it's good because, you know, he's a good quarterback. He took his team to the playoffs, and so, you know, we both go through different situations, different types of adversity, whether it can be early or late. But, I mean, it's good to have, you know, another, you know, good quarterback out here on the field. That way our defense can get some good work in.
17: Cam, why do you guys practice better against first-team defenses than you guys have played against second-team defenses in the games?
10: I just think more of the practice we're doing, more game stuff that we can do in a real football game. It's a lot of stuff that, you know, we don't want to put on tape to so in the preseason game that doesn't matter. It's more of, you know, getting better at the stuff that we know we're going to do come week one and week two and week three. And then, you know, it's a difference when, you know, the certain types of plays that we're putting in each and every week compared to, you know, every plays in. So it's a little bit of everything, but at the end of the day, it's no excuses. You know, no matter we play the ones, twos, or threes in the NFL, there ain't no backups. It's the reason why, you know, they're on the roster right now. It's the reason why, you know, a backup can make a 53-man roster. Everybody's good. So it's really us keeping the same mindset. No matter who we playing, we just got to continue to get better at our craft.
17: So what do you get out of playing things in the games that you're not going
10: to
17: do?
10: Oh, we continue to get our timing down. We continue to get real game reps on mic points, on protections, when I need to flip protections, when I need to reverse the call or make a whole new play call for myself if I want to check to something. But it's real game reps. But, you know, that's the beauty of it because we get a chance to, we can have a missed opportunity from my room, from the old lineman room. We can have a missed block. The backs can miss a cut. But it's all the little things that we're trying to get out the way during the preseason so that way we can win, you know, we can be on all 10.
18: Talk about Bellinger since he's been here. What kind of addition to this team?
10: So he's great. He knows his role, and I think what he's not going to get a lot of credit for is he's going to be able to help us a lot in the passing game. He's able to break tackles. He's able to get key, you know, first downs on third and long, stuff that he did with the Giants. He's a great competitor. He's a great teammate. He shows up each and every day with the right mindset because it's hard to do what that guy does. You know, he's 260 maybe. He's blocking 330-pound people at his weight. So, you know, he has the right mindset each and every day. So that was a great addition, you know, that we added for sure.
17: And how would you evaluate your mechanics, specifically your footwork, through the first two preseason games?
10: I think it was good. I think it's times, you know, I need to feel the rush less. early in the game, especially if it hasn't made an impact. But as far as the timing and the receivers, I believe we're at a great stop right now. It's not where we want. We got some misplays, some missed opportunities in both games. But at the end of the day, it's about how can we avoid this come week one, whether it's from my room, whether it's from the receiver room. And it's all really, you know, playing the next play, because in the day we're gonna have a drop, we're gonna have a bad throw, O-line's gonna give up a sack this year. Like it's inevitable. So, you know, the more we can limit that stuff, the more we'll be able to have a consistent and efficient offense.
16: Caleb said that his advice to you going into year two would be to trust your coordinator, working with a new coordinator. For you, like, at what point did it get to where, okay, I fully trust Brian Daboll, and what was it that made you have that trust?
10: I trust him as soon as we hired him. You know, I had a great relationship, like I said, with him throughout the pre-draft process. But I could trust him from day one because he immediately took my knowledge of the game, of what I like to run, what I was comfortable with running, and he immediately implemented in the offense. And so that showed me right there that he's willing to at least listen to me. At the end of the day, he has a lot of stuff that goes through his head when he's calling plays. It's stuff that he has to protect. It's stuff when he can let loose and call whatever he wants. But he knows that, you know, who he has as a quarterback. He knows that I trust him and he trusts me.
16: Do you look at Caleb Williams, because there are similarities, obviously, in your game. Do you look at what he was able to do last year as something like, okay, that's something I could pull from in my year too?
10: Yeah, we got a chance to watch their film, a couple more teams' film as well. I think the best thing about them that, you know, they were from his year to year two is that they were way more efficient on first and second down. And that's really, you know, if you can keep yourself out of third and longs, that's where you can potentially win the game. And that's why I think that we've grown already, you know, with Daboll here as the first year, myself, you know, the whole

0: we're getting more condensed in the playbook. We're not really opening everything up. And, you know, when we come to week one, I think it'll be a different story.
1: Cam, this is your third joint practice. This will be your third preseason game on Saturday. Have you added anything new to your process and how you approach different things, how you approach maybe practices, how you approach, you know, your film study and things of that nature, now that you've had this time to mature into the offense?
0: I'll say consistently being in Coach Dable's ear about what I like, and then me consistently watching film with him and Shay, the quarterback coach, because I think we see the same things. Whether I'm in, whether Mitch in with the two, we're always thinking the same spot with the ball. There was a couple situations today where I should have put the ball in different spots, trying to force some things. But I mean, that's what, you know, I have these practices for, because, you know, it's some teams where you can fit balls into hole shots, to down the middles, just because whether the safeties get off the hash too much or whether they're not fast enough. So it's me consistently watching more on the players I'm playing against and knowing what their, you know, strong suits are, and then, you know, what their weaknesses are, and then try to attack their weaknesses.
2: You've been busy with Cam, but you peek at the Jets a little bit as you get closer to week one, or where you stand there?
0: A little bit. Not too much, though, because we still got the Bears. But, I mean, we got, you know, two good defenses in, you know, this last preseason game and week one. The Jets, they're going to be very physical. I got a chance to meet Coach Glenn during the pre-draft process. He's an awesome dude. You know, the Bears are going to be a physical team. They play a lot of man coverage. You'll get to, you know, some different zones as well. So it's really about us, you know, taking our base plays that we're good at, going through our rules, and then making good decisions.
3: And what would you say is the biggest thing the offense has taken away from facing three different defenses this week?
0: I think we took away that we're very physical, especially in the run game. I think the O-line gets great movement. Then when we have to drop back, you know, we can do it at a successful rate. It's really more of us doing it, you know, first and second down, so we can have a third and two or third and three, so we don't have to be in a true drop back situation. And I think the best part where we are right now is our backs in protection. They really, you know, key in, whether it's different fronts, whether it's easy fronts that our defense gives us at practice. So I think we're in the right direction. We just got to continue to keep going forward.
4: So that's Cam Ward's press conference yesterday. 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
8: No. You made Levis time theme music?
9: I just took Vader's music. If NFL players got Titantrons, like entrance videos, I would love for Levis to just reshoot the Vader Titantron. It's so good. It's just mountains behind him and him doing backflips and shadow boxing and just being a big, heavy dude. But yeah, I got bored today and just made Levis time. So anytime something happens, sure, even if he gets cut, gets picked up, we can play it's Levis time.
8: We can even do it when he's doing it somewhere else.
9: Yeah, exactly. Yeah, if he gets picked up by the Saints and they're like, dude, you're our starting battering ram.
8: Will that hurt Titans fans? Because Titans fans just want him gone. Right?
9: Did it hurt them with Malik Willis?
8: I think a little bit, because Malik was specifically visceral, because Malik, the year that he left, Love got hurt in Brazil, right? And so Malik started the first third game of the Packers season that year. And one of those games, whether it was week two or week three, was here. And he just kicked their ass. He demolished them. Now, really, the ground game demolished them. And Malik made, I want to say, three or four throws in that game that were like, wow.
9: He had like a sideline pocket shot between the corner and the safety that was just like, wow.
8: It was just like one of those things where you'd seen him make impressive throws because he had impressive talent, but he was not a skilled player in any way, shape, or form here. I mean, to ask Ben... Next time Ben's in here, without denigrating Malik Willis, like Ben having to go from Tannehill to Malik in Malik's rookie season and having to, you know, basically adjust as an offense for Malik to help Malik. And you had Derek, so there was still some level of help there, but he was struggling mightily. I don't know. I think they just have such a vested interest in seeing him somewhere else at this point, that if he went elsewhere and had even a menial level of success, right, just ended up playing 8 to 10 years as a backup quarterback, would be a success at this point. He's a third string guy here now. I don't know that Titans fans would be like, well, they've done it again. Another Titans player went on and succeeded elsewhere. Because yes, there have been a lot of those lately.
9: That will definitely happen. That exact like the verbiage and everything that you just put out is will happen from some people.
8: Somebody said in the chat where you can live stream the show, Facebook, YouTube, Twitter, and Twitch, Titans fans will melt down if he goes elsewhere and has any level of success.
9: I think that probably more than 25% of the fan base would have that. You know, misery loves company. They want someone else to be miserable with Will Levis the same way they were. And if he goes somewhere and wins 5 games, 6 games, or looks even like a semblance of the Will Levis from the Atlanta Falcons game, then yeah, I think people would be perturbed.
8: Hmm. So let's talk a little bit about what Cam said there before we play a chunk of our interview with Greg Cosell and Brian Daboll from yesterday that is available in its entirety in the Install podcast feed, but that we're going to give you a little bit of a taste of here if you haven't gotten the opportunity to hear yet. It's a really good chat between Daboll and Greg, and I just, you know, get us in and out and stay out of the way, which is the best kind of interview. As far as what Cam had to say there, beyond the little exchange there with Stillman about, do you think I've played well? How would you evaluate my play? Not great. The response was good. I'm glad you think that way. It expresses some level of confidence that we're not actually seeing what they're going to look like in week one, and that the preseason is not indicative of their performance thus far, and that the practices are far closer to the finished product. But Kroll did a good job of chopping these answers up before we got into practice today. So I wanted to revisit just one or two of them. On Cam, when he's talking about the importance of why they play better against their first team, why they've played better against first team defenses in practice, it's the number 22 clip there, Robert. Why do they? Why? Because I told you to pull a bunch of things that I'm not going to now instead of one that you have ready.
9: Yeah. But which one of these do you want? I'll take 17, 18, 19, and 26. And then we get in here, and he's like, yeah, I want one of the ones you didn't get.
8: Fine, let's get 26.
9: No, what'd you want, 22?
8: Yes.
9: Too bad. You're getting 26.
8: Okay, very good.
9: I'm just kidding. This is 22.
10: I just think more of the practice we're doing, more game stuff that we could do in a real football game. It's a lot of stuff that, you know, we don't want to put on tape to show in a preseason game that doesn't matter. It's more of, you know, getting better at the stuff that we know we're going to do come week one and week two and week three. And then, you know, it's a difference when, you know, the certain types of plays that we're putting in each and every week compared to, you know, every plays in. So it's a little bit of everything, but at the end of the day, there's no excuses. You know, no matter we play the ones, twos, or threes in the NFL, there ain't no backups. It's the reason why, you know, they're on the roster right now. It's the reason why, you know, a backup can make a 53-man roster. Everybody's good. So it's really us keeping the same mindset. No matter who we playing, we just got to continue to get better at our craft.
8: So he's saying that they're not executing well enough, and he's saying it comes down to execution in these preseason games, but that we're not seeing anything close to the real thing in the preseason games. That what we are seeing in practice is far closer to the actual thing. Robert Lucas and I touched on this earlier. I don't know if you were in the studio or if Kroll was manning things back there for a moment, because I know you've had many things going on today. Why are you rubbing your hands together like that? It's very distracting.
9: Birdman and I just put some hand sandy on.
8: Okay, that's good. That's important.
9: But to your point, we haven't seen what it's going to look like. They're not scheming in these games. They're not scheming against the defense.
8: They are in practice, though, and that's what he's saying. He's saying we're running the stuff that we're going to run in these practices. And he's saying that's a far better approximation of who we're going to be. But again, he can't get hit. He can't get hit in these practices. So I think there is some truth to what he's saying, but I don't buy it wholesale, where they, you know, had a really good successful day against Seattle and their first team defense, and against Chicago and their first team defense. San Francisco, it wasn't as clean. I'd just be curious to see how much of that is true. He also mentioned his relationship with Brian Daboll, and I wanted to get to that before we get to the Daboll conversation. So let's hear from Cam Ward on Brian Daboll.
10: I trust him as soon as we hired him. You know, I had a great relationship, like I said, with him throughout the pre-draft process. But I could trust him from day one because he immediately took my knowledge of the game, of what I like to run, what I was comfortable with running, and he immediately implemented in the offense. And so that showed me right there that he's willing to at least listen to me. At the end of the day, he has a lot of stuff that goes through his head. when he's calling plays. It's stuff that he has to protect. It's stuff when he can let loose and call whatever he wants. But he knows that, you know, who he has as a quarterback. He knows I trust him and he trusts me.
8: So that is Brian Daboll, or excuse me, Greg.
9: I'll cut all this. It's I'll
8: Cam
9: cut
8: Ward.
9: All of it.
8: Yeah, let's fix this in post. That's Cam Ward talking about the relationship with Brian Daboll. Speaking of Brian Daboll and Greg, you're going to hear the conversation with Brian Daboll and Greg coming up next.
11: 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Good news. 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It's football and other F words with Zach Lyons and Stoney Keeley, covering

0: Welcome back to the show. Wrapping it up on this Friday. Fueled, of course, by Hattie B's Hot Chicken, the best hot chicken in the world. Brian Daboll sat down with Greg Cosell and me yesterday. And as I've made the joke several times, and I make the joke again in this podcast, the best kind of interviews that I do are the ones where I say as little as possible. This is exactly one of those interviews, because Greg and Daboll got the opportunity to do some crosstalk. It was very informative, very educational, and tells you a lot about the person and the coach who is tasked with shaping the future of your former first overall pick at quarterback, Cam Ward. So we're going to play a portion of the Brian Daboll interview for you right now.
1: 2-1, welcome into a special edition of the Install with Greg Cosell, who's in town. Titans offensive coordinator Brian Daboll, our guest today. Good to see you.
2: He's
1: Dave.
2: In town, too.
1: Yeah, he's in town.
3: appreciate you guys having me.
1: Obviously, you've got joint camp against the Bears today. We spent a lot of time asking you day-to-day minutiae questions, but we're going to talk a lot about the process
3: sure. For
1: you today. As far as, I mean, you've been in this league since you were 24 years old?
3: Yeah, since 2000. So with one stop at Alabama. So whatever, 26 or 20, whatever it is.
1: At what point, I mean, maybe it was always a desire to be a play caller and obviously a head coach in this league, but you have to fall in love with the process, I imagine. You have to be incredibly detail-oriented to survive in this league and all the different evolutions. What part of the process did you most fall in love with in your come up?
3: Yeah, I mean, look, I was able to learn from some really good leaders in Coach Belichick and Coach Saban. And they're very process oriented. So really, it's when I started, there was not much sleep at all, but they helped teach you the entire game and what they believe is important to winning and winning organizations. So there really wasn't one thing. You do your job. You spend a lot of time at the office, whatever the coaches need. And then, you know, if you do a good job, then they promote you a little bit, and then you take that with you when you become a position coach and so on and so forth. So I love the game of football, everything it's about, the team, the competitiveness, the strategy. Just there's not much not to like about it except when you lose.
2: Well, let's talk about the process, because obviously now you're a quarterback guy. I mean, you know, you've been around as a quarterback coach, as an offensive coordinator. When you get a young quarterback and you want to start out and you want to teach him, because the college game and the pro game, people might think they're similar, but as you know, they're very different. How do you start? And I know it's probably individual based, but I'm sure there's some guiding principles of how you go about teaching a quarterback, both in terms of fundamentals and technique, and then also the concepts in your pass game. So how do you start? How do you go about that process?
3: Well, I think the first part of it is the evaluation process. So you're evaluating all the things that it takes to be a successful quarterback, but you're really watching him operate in his style of offense, whether that's a free agent from the NFL, whether that's college, and you go through, whether it was a guy like Russ Wilson when he came in, you go through all their tape, and most guys have things that they're pretty good at, with their eyes, with their feet, play structure. And that's where we really start. And then after we get kind of the nuts and bolts of it, now we start digging into his footwork, the timing, situational play, because what I would hope at the end of it when you're developing a guy is they're seeing the game through your eyes and you're seeing it through their eyes. So there's a lot of good give and take in there. And then ultimately it comes down to, you know, performance and execution. And everybody's got a little bit of a different throwing technique. Everybody uses a tad bit different footwork.
2: Right.
3: And based on the player, we try to tailor it to that guy.
2: Right. And I know, you know, I was very fortunate in my career. I was taught the quarterback position by Bill Walsh. I got to know him.
3: Pretty good guy.
2: Yeah. I don't know why he took to me. I was out doing stuff for NFL Films, and I did something with him. And actually, Jerry Rice, Joe Montana, and Roger Craig were out there. This is after they all retired. And we were doing something with Coach Walsh. And after that, he just said to me, "Hey, let's go grab lunch." And I'm thinking to myself, "You're talking to me?" You know?
3: Yeah.
2: So we ended up, I spent numerous times with him. So when I watch quarterbacks, you know, especially evaluating.
3: Sure.
2: When I watch them in college, I'm always thinking in the back of my brain, the fundamental techniques of doing it the right way on every
3: sure.
2: play. Because as you know, if your footwork's off, if your lower body mechanics are off, throws are off. I mean, even routine throws. And I think a lot of college quarterbacks, because of the nature of the way it is in college with not a lot of time and the nature of sort of RPO offenses where they're, you know, quick, theoretically quick, easy sure. throws, you get a lot of quarterbacks that come in and they struggle with the drop, the set, and the footwork. So I would assume that's something you really have to focus on.
3: Yeah, absolutely. But again, I'm not under the force around, you know, peg into a square hole.
2: Right.
3: You know, we had, you know, Jackson, we had Josh. Obviously, I was around guys like Favre and Jake Delhomme and Chad Pennington and Tom, and they're all a little bit different.
2: Right.
3: But there's a timing element to every play design that you have and the footwork that is necessary to operate and make sure that, look, they got a lot of werewolves rushing. So,
2: right.
3: And being compact and get your eyes right place and your shoulder play and all those type of things. Sure. So, again, what we did at Buffalo was a little bit different than we did with Jackson and Josh, which is a little bit different than Cam. And, you know, I just think it's a hard position, as you know, as anybody knows, to play. You have, you know, a split second to think about it. It really is. You know, understanding our situations, understanding our technique based on the concept of the play, the depth of the routes. You know, a lot of guys come in from college and they never turn their back to the defense.
2: Never.
3: You know, so now it is because you have to get your eyes around to the proper things. And, you know, those are things that you have to rep as many times as you can, particularly when they're young and they're coming from college most of it's a shotgun offense. So, usually they can do it, but it takes time.
2: Well, the other thing I think that a lot of people aren't aware of, and I think it's very indicative of the team, the Bears, that you're practicing against, is a lot of these guys aren't even aware of the operational part of the game, calling a play in the huddle, getting to the line of scrimmage with maybe 12, 13, 15 seconds on the play clock because you have shifts and motions and you want them to be able to at least see what the defense is pre-snap, the defense. Some of these guys, you have to just, that's a process.
3: It is, and it's also a process for the play caller to make sure they're getting it to him on time. A lot of these young guys, it was eye-opening when I went back with Coach Saban at Alabama and how we did things. We used boards, you know, where they're looking to the sideline, and there's plenty of time at the line of scrimmage, and you're up-tempo, and you're no huddle, and, you know, you're only going to get presented so many looks defensively when you put that much stress on them relative to going fast, and it's a little bit different in the NFL. So, you know, how do you streamline calls, too? It's not just the quarterback per se. It's the procedure of what you're putting together. If you want to go ahead and give them a call that has, you know, 20 words in it, well, part of that's on you as a play caller too, particularly for these young guys who are used to, you know, one signal or, you know, there was a thing that blew up about Jackson with his clap.
2: Right.
3: You know, the procedure of the cadence and your voice inflection and what you want to use your hands with. These young guys are, I think the college football game is fascinating. And I think a lot of the things in college football, if you have the right guy, you can implement, to an extent in the NFL. You have to be open to it.
2: Right.
3: But yeah, it's never ending with the young guys.
2: If you want to play with tempo, and I don't mean.
0: So that is a portion of the install with Greg Cosell and Titans offensive coordinator, Brian Daboll. It's really good. Some good stuff that you want to get into if you want to learn more about the process of coaching quarterbacks. It's real good football nerd stuff.
4: Greg was really good on 3HL yesterday about talking about how different the scheme is from what he's used to, and having to learn an entirely new system. And Greg went through the history of, like, okay, there are three key principles of offensive football. There's the West Coast, there's Air Coryell. He goes through everything. Greg was really good on 3HL yesterday. I don't know if Joseph put that on YouTube. Let me check real quick. He did. Okay, go check that out. Go watch both of these. Greg has been excellent this week.
0: Yeah, we're always happy when Greg wants to fly in to Nashville to do some extra stuff because he doesn't have to do that. That's something that Greg enjoys doing. And obviously the Titans have been really good to Greg over the years to allow him basically the access of a coach in the building and on the practice field because he's good at what he does. So we appreciate that. And check out the full interview wherever you get your podcast. We got to talk about this fake 49ers player story.
4: Dude.
0: This is right up my alley.
4: I think I could do this.
0: In the same way that this guy did it, you could do this.
4: Yes.
0: So this is from KRON4 News in the Bay Area, San Francisco Bay Area. A man created profiles on dating apps posing as a wealthy San Francisco 49ers football player to defraud numerous women out of a total of $1.3 million, federal prosecutors said. DeJuan LeBray Love, hopefully I've pronounced it all that correctly.
4: You know, he was telling women, yeah, I was up for all those mustard deals, but Bijan beat me to it. You know, they wanted me for DeJuan, but Bijan, he's a bigger star.
0: 35 years old, allegedly convinced many of his victims that they were in sincere romantic relationships and solicited money through lies and bogus investments. FBI agents arrested Love this week. I mean, obviously it's not funny for what happened to these women, and hopefully they can recoup their funds and more through litigation. But his Instagram page, where he's posting videos on his Instagram page of him doing like beach off-season workouts the way that you'll see like Derrick Henry do, except he's not Derrick Henry, and he doesn't move like a professional wide receiver, and he clearly doesn't seem to know that much about football because of the way that he's talking. Have you watched some of these videos?
4: Oh, yeah.
0: They are absurd. It's like the kind of acting that you see in bad football movies. But the guy's got a Niners helmet on, and he's in reasonably good shape, it appears. So he's just like, yeah, I play for the Niners. None of these 26 women bothered to look him up.
4: Yeah, look at his college highlight tape.
0: Check the roster.
4: I mean, I feel like every athlete. When
0: Niners.com.
4: Like, you don't want to watch my huddle? You don't want to watch my high school snaps?
0: Tavon Austin is literally showing his college highlight tape to his daughter.
4: He's allowed to.
0: Yes.
4: It's the greatest highlight tape of all time. I had to check the statute of limitations. I'm about to share something with you I've never shared with anybody.
0: Oh.
4: Statute of limitation on fraud is 5 years. So when I was in high school, I was training to be a professional wrestler. Part of it was my senior project. Part of it was delusion. That's what I wanted to do. I wanted to be a pro wrestler. So I went to school, got trained by all these guys, and they actually ended up being like lifelong friends with me. These are like 35 to 40 year old men. And they kind of like brought me up in wrestling and took care of me and got me to shows. And my mom was always like, make sure he doesn't get drunk. Make sure he doesn't get high. Make sure he stays away from all the bad stuff and just take care of my kid. I took pictures of one of these men from off the internet. It was a very buff individual. His name was Steve Green, if anyone's familiar with Steve Green. And I put them on a dating site. I had a long distance relationship with a woman from Florida. She was like 58 years old. And she... There wasn't no way to get money back then. So I was just a high school kid cosplaying as a 35-year-old professional wrestler. I told Steve. Steve was like, hey, get it how you live. Whatever, man. I don't care. Steve didn't care.
0: You got the permission.
4: I tried to...
0: Because for a moment there, you were Lene Kakua with Manti Te'o.
4: Correct. I tried to meet this woman. And I tried to explain to her that I was actually very sick. And I wasn't able to meet her in person, but I could send someone, one of my friends, to meet her. Some things were sent to my phone that my mom somehow found, and she got very upset with me.
0: For a 58-year-old?
4: For leading. Yeah, she was a good-looking 58-year-old. She had it put together, dude. And she had a house. She was divorced. She had a boat. I was trying, in my 18-year-old mind, trying to figure out how I can convince this woman to not love the man that she fell in love with on the internet, but instead fell in love with a geeky, dough-bodied boy such as myself. It didn't happen.
0: Yeah.
4: I didn't get any good stuff out of it. I got some good stuff out of it, but I didn't get any monetary value out of this. I should have ran that woman for her pockets.
0: I'm going to need you to come in here and open up the hidden folder on your phone.
4: No. Anyway, we're late. Great show, everybody. And I'm past the statute of limitations on fraud, so I can't be arrested for this. Hopefully.
0: It's not like there's police officers in the audience. Somebody will tell
4: us. It was in North Carolina. It's out of their jurisdiction.
0: Joke's on you. See you Tuesday, because I'm off Monday.

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5: 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I'm Ross Johnston. 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In NFL news, Packers running back Josh Jacobs was officially charged with misdemeanor battery and misdemeanor criminal damage to property yesterday by a Wisconsin court. This stems from his incident in late May. In preseason action tonight, we'll have 10 total games, starting with the Commanders and Ravens facing off at 5 p.m. The Vikings and Broncos will be the final kickoff at 8 p.m. Lastly, college football week 0 begins tomorrow with Bill Belichick and the North Carolina Tar Heels taking on TCU in Ireland with an 11 a.m. kickoff on ESPN. 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

0: 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What do you need to see from the Tennessee Titans in this last preseason game, if anything? 615-737-1045. Give us a call and let us know. You may, give us a call and say that, hey, preseason's stupid, I don't care about it. That's fine, too. We just want to hear from you on this Fan Friday.
1: How much is the starters going to play?
0: That would be a great question. We actually have possibly an answer. If you can get audio clip number eight ready here.
1: Oh, man, we just
0: team,
1: man.
0: We do.
1: You can think alike, man. Great minds.
0: I had that clip just in case the question came up.
1: Really?
0: Yep. So, number eight, if you're ready, this is Robert Saleh talking about his plan for the starters to be around 25 snaps for the Bears game.
2: That's the plan, but again, that is subject to change once I get in there and just see where our bodies are at. We've had a pretty extensive, pretty difficult training camp. Like, it's been heavy. Every time we step on the field, it's been a different model. So I don't know if you guys have noticed, but every single one of our practices from a load standpoint has simulated a game plus a quarter. And so what these guys are walking after every practice, they're walking off feeling like they just played a game, and that was by design. And so we've had, I want to say, 8 game-like practices, this including one of them. So we'll see when we go in there how the what the rep count will be, but the goal is to get them through the first half.
0: So try to get them through to the first half is the plan. Now, obviously, some players may be under different load management, but he said trying to get them through the first half is the plan. What do you think about his 8 games?
1: First half, well, they haven't even played. They've only played like 20-25 snaps. I don't think that's going to get you to the first half.
0: Yeah, well, it depends on if the defense can get a stop or not.
1: It depends on a lot of things, but typically, I don't think that. Yeah, I didn't understand that. He's talking about the practices. I'm just not smart enough. They're practicing enough for a game and plus a quarter.
0: Yeah, that's what he's saying. Like the reps they're getting is a game plus a quarter. So he's kind of said that like they've gotten 8 games worth of practice or something. Was the math that he ended up with that?
1: What if he's just totaling up the number of snaps?
0: Yeah, that must be what it is.
1: On average, probably. Yeah, I don't know what they average per snap in the NFL these days, but 60 snaps a game.
0: Yeah.
1: Except we were doing 80.
0: Well, that's what I was about to say. As someone who had to go through way worse, or I don't know, worse is the right answer.
1: Even when
0: but
1: we were good. They were still doing 3 and out.
0: Right.
1: Or 6 and out.
0: But just like hearing that, we got 8 games worth, and you're probably thinking, what'd you have in your offseason? Like, you got 20 games worth in practice?
1: That just sounded exhausting. I mean, just hearing him say that. Got a game and a quarter in? Ooh.
0: Well, he says that it's all this intensity and all that kind of stuff because he talked about it yesterday about how that's why he likes joint practices. It's got more intensity than the preseason and all that kind of stuff. So.
1: Oh, yeah, I definitely agree with that premise.
0: Yeah.
1: It's always good when you're going against a different jersey. Though.
0: Yeah.
1: But that alone ratchets up. But yeah, you remember scrimmaging against those other teams there, man, Raven, when we were scrimmaging other teams, man? Yeah, he knows. You didn't tell me you didn't get ready? You didn't get pumped up for those?
3: Oh, yeah, we were ready to go, man.
1: Way different than going against your own team.
3: Yeah, you're
1: right?
3: Going to get somebody else. That's the whole.
1: So didn't you do that in soccer? Y'all didn't do the scrimmage?
0: I don't think we did that.
1: Oh. I don't know.
0: Yeah. I mean,
1: that's how it works.
0: I think because for our soccer team, it was a Christian school. We played like we were in Florence, but we'd go and play teams in Pulaski and stuff. So like we didn't I don't think we really had anybody to even scrimmage. If we did, it may have been another public school, but we would have probably got our butts kicked. Our soccer team as a whole was, we had maybe like one person at every level on soccer. Other than that, it was just a bunch of people, and our goalie was never good.
1: High school now, they scrimmage. Like 3 different scrimmages.
3: We have some Titans news. I don't think it's worthy of hitting the sounder necessarily, but it's from Ian Rappaport. Titans receiver Wandale Robinson, who was checked for a concussion yesterday after joint practice, is not believed to have suffered one. The team will continue to monitor him to make sure concussion symptoms don't arise, but positive early indications.
0: Well, there you go. Little good news from about Wandale Robinson off that hit from Xavier Woods yesterday. So
1: that cheap shot.
0: I don't know. That could have been worthy of the noise.
1: Maybe for excitement. Saleh say cheap?
0: Yeah, he did say cheap.
3: And remember how he looked when the pressure started?
0: You know, let me tell you something.
1: He's looking like a pit bull right there, man. He did. He went, I was like, dang, man, he about to attack.
0: Yeah.
1: Who is he going after this interview?
0: I didn't know. I hope that they probably let Teresa ask the first question, and not like PK or somebody.
1: Yeah, man, you can tell he gets in the weight room there.
0: Yeah.
1: He even doing forearms and stuff, man. He getting it all in.
0: Well, I was told that he's invited Buck to go training with him, workouts and stuff with him.
1: Oh, Buck was chicken, wasn't
0: he? Yeah. Burk. I haven't gotten the invite. I may, you know what? I may just take him up on it like one time just for the content.
1: For the content?
0: For the content. I need someone to get Ross to follow me with the camera.
1: You let him do the content.
0: Yeah.
1: You do the workout.
0: I do the workout. And we'll film it the whole. Here you go, Titans. This is free funny content because I bet I would die within the first like 10 minutes.
3: Would you make it?
0: Yeah,
1: you got your forearms going to be red. Your neck. Your
0: have
1: head,
0: an EMT on standby because just in case I need to be brought back to life, we need to have a defibrillator.
1: I think your hair is going to come back red.
0: I used to have red hair after I died. So, like, you know, back in the day when everybody would bleach their hair blonde, when Eminem was around.
1: I do not know nothing about that. Ross may know he was doing it.
0: So back in the, there's like a, like, late 90s, early 2000s trend because, like, everybody had the frosted tips and blonde hair.
1: I know exactly what you're talking about. Yeah, my son was I was like, you're not going to do that.
0: So we decided that we were going to try it.
1: Oh my!
0: And my hair was so dark brown because this is my wife thinks my hair is black and that is a dark brown hair. So dark that stuff wasn't strong enough to turn it blonde. It turned it red. And so I had to dye it like twice, but I ended up going with red hair for a while.
1: What dye do you want to throw under the bus? What'd you use?
0: Oh, man. I don't know if I can remember. I know it's probably bought at a Winn-Dixie because that's what was nearby the house. Okay. But so there's pictures of some soccer pictures of me with red hair.
1: Oh, man, you got to post that picture.
0: I may have it actually.
1: Just randomly just post it.
0: I think I do. I think mom sent me a box where maybe that picture's there. Yeah.
1: It's always fun just to get
0: I've had my head shaved or buzzed. I've had a buzz cut. I've had red hair, blonde hair, frosted tips. I've had all kinds of hairstyles.
1: I want to see. I want you put them back to back on social, on Twitter, man.
0: There was something like, I think it's coming back now, but it was like, it was the Jonathan Taylor Thomas back in the day where like you were really short over here, but you had this really, not like how it's buzzed or anything, but you flipped it all the way over.
1: Okay.
0: I had that kind of hairstyle. Yeah. I've had it all.
1: Yeah, Ross, what about you, man?
3: Wait, that hairstyle is making a comeback?
0: I think so.
3: Oh, boy.
1: Oh, yeah.
3: I never had crazy hairstyles other than, like, my mom would let me grow it out ever, so I had, like, a buzz for a while, then grew it out a little more in high school, and then in college, mullet from then on.
1: Yeah, I've been like this for a minute. I used to get a big old curly afro.
0: Yeah?
1: Yeah.
0: Mm-hmm. I like that picture you sent us of what was that? Some muscle fitness magazine you sent us the other day.
1: Oh yeah, a fitness magazine. Yeah. That's what. What did I say? I used to say.
0: Oh man, what did you say? Come get some.
1: Come get some. Yeah, man. I should tweet that out. I'll tweet that out, man. See if y'all can. Yeah. Y'all want some of that? that wasn't for real, head man. Right there, man. That was. Ooh, that was like 98. Oh, that was. Boy, that was when I was primed. Right there, I was in my prime. that's what she said too, but yeah.
0: Mm-hmm. All right, what do you guys want to see for preseason? Let's go to Zach in Bordeaux, who wants to talk about the preseason.
1: You calling yourself?
0: And he spent at least Ross spelled his name right. I don't know if he spelled his name like this, but C-A-C-H.
1: Tell us how he spells his name.
0: So Zach, how do you spell your name? Is it C-H-K-C-K? What is it?
4: No, actually, the legal name is with the H, but the shortened form, I use a K, actually, weird enough.
0: That is weird. What's wrong with you?
1: Well, because so many people do it, and you put a K, and then so you just, well.
4: That's just how it's always been, guys. I don't know how to try to reinvent the wheel, man.
1: I got you.
4: But preseason-wise, though, we just saw the NFL, they changed the whole Pro Bowl thing. So they're obviously trying to condense things a little bit, but they want more money. There's going to be another game probably. If that will that take away from a preseason game? Because for me, preseason, honestly, it's like the three stages of eternity, you know? The first week, you're in heaven. It's like, oh, thank God, there's football back. Hell yeah. And then week two is like kind of purgatory. It's like, okay, all right, it's good, better than nothing. Then week three is just kind of like, you know, down under. It's like, oh, I'm just ready for the real thing. But if we do go to another regular season game, Blaine, as a player, would you expect that there's going to be another bye? Or, I mean,
1: oh. Well, yeah, yeah. Well, I've been saying that for a long time. Mm-hmm. They're going to get up to 20. They're going to have two bye weeks. I don't know how this process is going to work. But that is one thing that I was going to say today about the Pro Bowl being missing. I think they're going to add another game here pretty soon. That'll be, you know, their way of, oh, no Pro Bowl, even though that's not a game you have to right. award to make it to that game. You know, and then they're going to continue to add as you go. And then it'll eventually be 20 games with a couple buys. They may do a couple buys before then. I have no idea the process because I was really intrigued by nobody talking about that there's a possibility and didn't get leaked that there's going to be no Pro Bowl. And then all of a sudden they announced that. And then you should be asking why. It's been where it's at for a long time. They could talk about the product and what it looks like and all that. Well, guess what? The product still looked like that 10 years ago, 20 years ago. It wasn't, nobody was playing hard there from the jump. So what changed? Oh, more people talking about it? Well, guess what? Good or bad, they're talking about it. And guess what? They were still watching it.
0: Right.
1: So there is a rhyme or reason these guys in, you know, Goodell and crew, you know, they're billionaires.
0: I didn't even think about that, how that could play into that extra game. Because we were like, why would you cancel something that we thought would make you money? Mm-hmm. And now that you say that, you're like, oh, that's because they're going to have an extra game that makes some more money.
1: I think that's an extra buy. Yeah, I just think that's where it's going. I don't know what their process. I have no idea. This is just a guess on my part. But
0: yeah, but that would make sense, right? Like that would make sense.
1: Him talking about overseas and then talking about teams over there and how many teams and then what teams, you know, they may move. I don't have any idea.
0: Because if you're going to have to if you have that, that's going to create these Wednesday games, right? Like, I mean, now we have a Wednesday game week one because there's an Australia game. Yeah. And like that screwed everything up. Yeah. So if you're going to have another team.
1: These guys are, you know, their thought process, they're 5-10 years out. And that's how they think. That's why they're paying Roger Goodell $50 million.
0: Yeah.
1: I mean, you know, he understands what he's trying to do and trying to accomplish. And his whole job is to bring more revenue and more billions of dollars to the NFL brand.
0: Yep.
1: So I think that's where they're going. That's the only thing that really makes sense to me, to be honest. I'm like, dang, they just going to stop the game?
0: Right.
1: Like, wow, no 7-on-7, no nothing? Remember yesterday or the day before, I said, oh, I thought it would some games around the Super Bowl, maybe?
0: Yeah.
1: Like a
0: skills competition or something. Yeah.
1: They want to engage with the fans. That is for sure. So they may still do something like that, but I think that's where it's going. More games.
0: All right. Let's go to Tyler in Nashville. Tyler, you're on with Blaine and Zach.
5: Hey, guys. I know y'all were just talking about the Pro Bowl, and I was thinking about it, too. Like, why would they get rid of something like this? Well, let's be honest with ourselves. The Pro Bowl is basically falling apart. I mean, literally ever since it got moved from Hawaii, because mm-hmm. that was always the hot spot location, and Aloha Stadium's now torn down. Right. So rest in peace to the place that housed the Pro Bowl for so many years. And then I just think that the final nail in the coffin for the Pro Bowl, in my opinion, was Snoop Huntley getting a nod to the Pro Bowl and Shador Sanders last year getting a nod to the Pro Bowl. So I think to me that's where the demise and the fall occurred. But kind of let me know y'all's thoughts about that. And, you know, obviously, will they do something in the future? I know they said they're going to find a way to honor their Pro Bowlers, but, you know, we'll see what it all pans out. But I appreciate y'all taking my call.
0: All right, thanks, Tyler. I mean, I think it's probably more likely your thing. Now that you said it, Blaine, that extra game.
1: Yeah. But I think there is something to what he is saying. When you start getting down to the seventh alternate.
0: Right, because nobody wants to play.
1: Shador didn't even start, but what, six games or so, whatever? I mean, let's be honest, he wasn't deserving of that. Unfortunately, he was in the right place, right time. And
0: how crazy and is it that he got
1: and
0: more.
1: And he brings eyeballs.
0: How crazy is it that he got more Pro Bowl votes than Cam Ward?
3: It's not because of the fan voting.
0: Yeah, but I mean, still, I mean, who? I mean, is everybody really in Cleveland?
3: Bro, Shador has like
0: a cult following.
1: Oh yeah. He's number one in rookies jersey sales.
0: Well, I guess that's true. Yeah,
1: number one.
0: Yeah, and he had his jersey retired at Colorado.
1: Listen.
0: All right, when we come back, we'll be joined by Jordan DeJaney of CBS Sports. We'll go around the NFL with him. 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

0: 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Time to go around the NFL with Jordan DeJaney of CBS Sports. And Jordan, do you really believe that Kayshon Booty would have been a healthy scratch like Mike Vrabel said? Because I'm looking at this depth chart, and he's their third best wide receiver as this depth chart exists as it stands, behind maybe A.J. Brown and Romeo Doubs. But, like, I mean, Kyle Williams, Matt Collins, and Efton Chisholm, you're telling me that he's not better than them? Mike Vrabel, like, do you really believe Vrabel?
1: What's going on, guys? Thanks for having me on. Yeah, I was kind of surprised to see Mike Vrabel say that, and he was a bit critical of what Kayshon Booty brings in terms of a special teams contributor. But look at the trade compensation. That was pretty shocking to me. Kayshon Booty for Jalen Reed, a backup safety, and then a future seventh-round pick. Like, you look at that at face value and say, well, the Texans fleece the Patriots. And looking at the Patriots wide receiver depth chart, I mean, Kayshon Booty was always viewed as this trade candidate. He's entering the final season of his rookie deal. That's one of the reasons. But the Patriots added A.J. Brown and Romeo Doubs. They have Pop Douglas, Demario Douglas, listed as a starter above guys like Kyle Williams and Matt Collins. You know, Mike Vrabel really has an affinity for what Matt Collins brings on the perimeter, even though he's not some kind of prolific wide receiver. I think the guy we should be talking about is probably Kyle Williams, the former third-round pick of New England last year. Oh, he put together the hat trick last night. He has three touchdowns on the preseason right now. He's shown his ability as a downfield deep threat. So that's a solid five right there for the Patriots.
0: All right, what do you think about the NFL eliminating the Pro Bowl after

0: 75 years.
1: The NFL is officially axing the Pro Bowl, and it's a decision that I'm actually a fan of. Instead, they're going to have 88 All-Stars be invited to the celebration in Los Angeles. And what I like about this, too, is that there will no longer be any of these weird Pro Bowl alternates. So I'm very sorry to Snoop Huntley and Shador Sanders. And, you know, players stopped caring about the tackle game itself a long time ago, and the league decided to pivot to flag football, mini games like dodgeball and tug of war, which did not capture my attention. In fact, I think it lessened what the Pro Bowl is supposed to be, and that was a driving factor behind this change. According to The Athletic, Troy Vincent Sr. had a call with more than a dozen star players this summer to discuss the state of the Pro Bowl, and his main takeaway was that the players wanted a proper celebration of the league's all-stars. Like, being a Pro Bowler had never been lamer, so what they're doing is they're eliminating the Pro Bowl in order to restore honor to the term Pro Bowler once again.
2: What do you think would be suffice to honor them, if you made a guess?
1: So I think that not having alternates is a huge part of it, because being a Pro Bowler means you're a legitimate Pro Bowl. And I understand All-Pro is more meaningful than being a Pro Bowler. But, you know, I don't know what this celebration is going to entail in Los Angeles. You know, I don't know how cool it's going to be or if it's something that players really want. But again, I think that it's more working towards restoring honor to that title of being a Pro Bowler once again, instead of being this weird tug of war competition where a bunch of alternates come in at the end of the year.
0: Interesting. Okay, Fernando Mendoza, he ends up with 45 pass attempts, 5.3 yards per attempt, one touchdown, two interceptions. If you had to make a guess, because Kirk Cousins did get some run last night in that final preseason game, if you had to make a guess, who's starting week one?
1: Yeah, it's got to be Kirk Cousins. I think Clint Kubiak even said that Mendoza needs another three preseason games after he completed 7 of 14 passes for 57 yards and an interception last night in a loss to the 49ers. He's definitely struggled behind that Raiders backup offensive line, as we saw in week two of the exhibition season. It's caused him to be inaccurate with the football more so than we've ever seen during his collegiate time at Indiana. So I still think Kirk Cousins is going to start week one. But listen, I've always said that there's at least an argument to be made for Fernando Mendoza to start week one. I mean, the Raiders are not winning the Super Bowl this year, but Cousins does give them a higher floor right now.
0: All right, we're going around the NFL with Jordan DeJaney of CBS Sports.
2: All right, Jordan, I want you to kind of be the sheriff, and that is Roger Goodell. Who gets what kind of suspension and how long, okay? Josh Jacobs, what's the other guy, Puka Nacua, okay? And I'm sure I'm going to miss somebody, but I had to throw this person in there, this fake 49er. NFL player that got arrested by the FBI. So who gets suspended the longest?
1: It's got to be the 49ers fake wide receiver. He's going to prison, I would imagine. No, but let's talk about Josh Jacobs for a second. He has been officially charged now with two misdemeanors for battery, property, or damage to property. Looking through the police report, he allegedly threw this woman down to the ground and she hit her head while they were fighting about phones. What's notable here is that there is apparently video evidence of what happened. And my mind immediately kind of went to Ray Rice. And I was like, if someone leaks that video, it's going to be a very bad look. And the NFL's completing their investigation right now. You got to imagine the league's going to be able to get a hold of it. Listen, Packers general manager Brian Gutekunst said earlier this week that they were preparing for a potential suspension, and the baseline for a case related to anything like domestic violence is 6 games, but it's always a case-by-case scenario. What I would guess, if I'm the sheriff, I'm definitely handing Josh Jacobs a 6-game suspension.
2: Mm-hmm. Puka Nacua as well as Ted York. My bad, I forgot to add.
0: Yeah, Jed York.
2: I mean, yeah, Jed York.
1: Yeah. There's so many 49er scandals going on.
0: Yeah, what is going on over there? It's a substation.
2: It is.
0: It's a substation.
1: Okay, Puka Nacua is a much tougher situation. There were no charges brought. It's more a civil lawsuit. And he allegedly bit a woman. We've seen the pictures of it. He made an anti-Semitic statement as well. I don't know if, allegedly, of course, I don't know if the league is looking into that matter. So I think that Puka Nacua has warranted a suspension, but I'm thinking around 2 to 3 games. Again, I'm not saying that's exactly what's going to happen, but in my opinion, that's probably what I would do if I were the commissioner of the NFL.
2: All righty. I was a little surprised, Watson, but I get it's a business deal. It's going to be the starting quarterback. But in that same vein, man, Dylan Gabriel and Taylor, I think his last name is Green from Arkansas.
0: Yeah, Taylen Green.
2: Taylen Green, yes. Man, they looked pretty good, too. I mean, man, how many are they going to keep four quarterbacks, you think?
1: I dare the Browns to release Taylen Green. I don't care what franchise you have. Even the Tennessee Titans. I want the Tennessee Titans to claim Taylen Green if he ends up getting released. I don't care. But I will say, Dylan Gabriel, the first time in his life, he looked like a competent NFL quarterback. So kudos to him. He absolutely diced up the Patriots secondary. I think he had three touchdowns. So my theory is that I think Cleveland really wants a team to trade for Dylan Gabriel, hint, hint, the Atlanta Falcons potentially, so that they can keep Taylen Green on roster. Now, if that doesn't come to fruition, I do think keeping four quarterbacks is on the table, but I do imagine Cleveland would like to unload Dylan Gabriel if they can find a trade partner.
2: Now, I saw this third rounder get released by the Colts. What's his name? Micah Blackman or something like that?
0: Mekhi Blackman. Mekhi Blackman. He got picked up by somebody
2: recently. He already got picked up, man. What's this, his deal, man? Because he's not even that far in his career. I mean, man, they just released him out of nowhere. And he actually started, I think, 11 games or so last season. Kind of give us the backdrop on, you know, who he is and, you know, why that happened. What are they saying out of the Colts camp?
1: Yeah, Mekhi Blackman, former third-round pick out of USC, I think by the Minnesota Vikings. I think he tore his ACL early in the year, and then he was caught on with the Indianapolis Colts. He was actually traded to Indianapolis for a sixth-round draft pick in before the 2025 season. Then he ended up getting waived this past week. Then he's caught on by waivers to the Cleveland Browns. So he's going to try to find his footing with the Cleveland Browns. A big problem with Mekhi Blackman has always been health. So he's going to try to find his footing with the Browns up in Cleveland.
0: Interesting.
2: One more. Christian Wilkins. I got that name right.
0: Yeah.
2: From Clemson. I think did he even play last year?
0: No. Because that whole weird thing happened. Yeah.
2: Do you think there's a possibility he'll be playing this year on somebody's roster?
1: I do think it's possible, but I've been waiting for about a year now for the other shoe to drop with the Christian Wilkins drama, because there's reporters that are sitting on information with what happened to him in the Las Vegas Raiders locker room. We still don't have details and clarity about what exactly happened. I think Mike Florio, for example, has heard some stuff and knows maybe what happened down in Vegas. But obviously, the Las Vegas Raiders HR had to get involved with whatever went down with Christian Wilkins. And I imagine that that was a reason why he went unclaimed and went unsigned all of last year. So if my guess is true, you have to wonder that any interested NFL team would have to work through that information before they actually hand him a contract. But I think you ask a good question. I mean, Christian Wilkins, when he was healthy, was one of the dominant interior defensive linemen in the NFL. And another reason he lost his job with the Raiders, apart from the HR incident, was that he had a big disagreement with the Raiders training staff about how to rehab a foot injury. They told him to get surgery. He said, I'm not getting surgery, but we're not going to pass you for a physical. So that's the other part about Christian Wilkins getting back. Is he 100% healthy and ready to return from that foot injury? But yeah, man, as I said, he was a dominant presence on the defensive line. So I would imagine that there is a team out there at least keeping tabs on him.
2: Well, he at least finished with the Dolphins, right? Or at least for a segment of a time. I thought he kind of...
1: No, he was on the Dolphins until he signed a big deal with the Raiders in 2024. Okay. Yeah.
0: Okay, so the NFL has introduced new, fine and suspension structure for five different penalties.
2: Oh.
0: Hip drop tackle, the horse collar tackle, launching hit on a defenseless player, and the blindside block. Kind of take people through the new fine and suspension structure for players that commit one of those penalties.
1: All right, guys, there's five penalties to watch this season and moving forward. As you named them, hip drop tackle, horse collar tackle, launching hit on a defenseless player, and a blindside block. Blindside block could happen on either side of the ball, by the way. So that with those five penalties, any player who commits three offenses in any one of these categories during the season will automatically be suspended one game. And there's also been some talk about these penalties rolling over from year to year as well, but everyone starts 2026 with a clean slate. If a player commits just one of these penalties, you know, let's say Cedric Gray has a horse collar tackle in week one and he remains clean for the rest of the season, he's still going to get fined, but he's going to get 50% of his fine back at the end of the regular season if he remains clean. So this is one of those initiatives that the NFL has been really high on over the past couple of years, an extra emphasis on player safety. So they're making sure that hip drop tackles, horse collar tackles, launching, hit on the defensive player, blindside block are going to be really cleaned up.
0: Do you like it? Do you think this seems a little convoluted that there's going to be rollover penalties now? I mean, just thinking of it from a media or fan perspective, trying to keep up with, did any of our guys get a penalty last year that, you know, may get suspended this year? Or what about in 2 years? Like, it just seems a little convoluted.
1: Correct. I'm not a fan of it. I think that hip drop tackles sometimes can happen accidentally. Most of the time, they do not. Most of the time, a hip drop tackle is definitely a dirty play. But a horse collar tackle, too, if you're a defensive lineman just reaching in the A-gap, trying to grab anything you can to stop a guy getting from 4 yards, you could be caught getting a horse collar tackle. Launching and hit on a defenseless player, those are going to be perennially subjective calls. Some of them are dirty, some of them are not. So for all of those to automatically be penalized and rolled over, subject to a fine and then eventually subject to discipline, is something that I'm not exactly in agreement with.
0: All right. So I see that I saw you tweet it too, but you were watching the Vince Young documentary with Jeff Fisher. Give us your thoughts on that whole documentary.
1: Yeah, by the way, if you want to read more about Jeff Fisher and Vince Young, I wrote a really long piece for CBSSports.com, and I went deeper than Netflix did. It's got quotes from an SI.com profile 9 years ago. I dove into former players' quotes about the situation from Bullseye View, which is Keith Bullock's podcast. It's got quotes from Netflix. It's maybe one of my favorite pieces that I've ever done. But overall, the Netflix documentary I thought was pretty solid. You look back at that situation, and I think it's clear that both men are at fault. I'm sure that coaching Vince Young was a borderline nightmare half the time, and I'm sure that Jeff Fisher did not invest in him as much as he could have. It didn't seem like he was really in his corner. They both butted heads. They both made mistakes. But with that Netflix documentary, I thought they left a lot out as well. Why did they mention the 2008 season? Remember that when Kerry Collins comes in, starts 10-0, finishes 13-3 with the number one seed in the AFC with Vince Young on the bench? And then in 2009, the Titans start 0-6. Bud Adams forces Vince Young back into the lineup. He goes 8-2 as the starter, saves the season. That year, the Titans became the first team to start 0-6 and finish 500. So I thought there was a lot of meat left on the bone for Netflix. There was a couple things left out that I probably would have included.
2: What did you think about the name issue? Then we don't even know if it was Fisher letter? Or he got Jeff Raw.
1: He misspelled both, right? He misspelled both. No. It's funny. Everyone's talking about the letter that Jeff Fisher got from Vince Young where his name was misspelled. And I will point out, it's kind of an old story. Like Paul Kuharsky, I think, got the story, you know, 10 years ago or something like that, where Jeff Fisher admitted he got an apology letter, but his name was misspelled. So I didn't know if it actually came from him. What I found interesting and something that I wrote in this article was that this is not the first time Jeff Fisher ignored an apology from Vince Young. Because 2 or 3 days after Vince stormed out of the locker room after the loss to the Redskins, stormed out of the stadium, stormed out of Nashville, he sent an apology text to his coach. Jeff Fisher told reporters he got an apology during a press conference from Vince Young, and he did not respond to the text because he's, quote unquote, not a real big text guy. In fact, Jeff Fisher told reporters that the face-to-face thing is the man thing to do. And here's the best part. He said he doubted that Vince Young even sent the text. Because it wasn't face to face, right? So some pretty common vernacular that Jeff Fisher has been using when it comes to reconciling with Vince Young. He wanted something face to face. He never got it. He got it in the form of a text message and a letter, and that's why it seems like he never accepted it.
0: I know we mentioned it just briefly, but which is the more wild story? The Jed York arrested in Ohio and for the in a trailer park for trying to solicit a prostitute, or is it the fake 49ers football player that ended up earning $1.3 million off women via DMs and Instagram and all that kind of stuff when there's Google?
1: This is a tough call, but I think the 49ers
2: He's on a dating app.
1: Yeah. The 49er scam, I think, is my favorite story of all time. A Dejon Love convinced more than two dozen women he was a wide receiver for the Niners, stole over $1 million from them with the help of a fraudulent financial advisor. That's not why this is my favorite story of all time. It's because of his Instagram page, which unfortunately has been taken down. I wish I could point it out to you guys, but every picture of him is him wearing a 49ers helmet in front of an exotic car or working out. He definitely does not move like a wide receiver, by the way. But his highlights on his Instagram page, one is explaining how he got to the NFL, and he says absolutely nothing. He says he was drafted but also undrafted in the span of 30 seconds. He would screen record other players' Instagram stories and post them as his own highlights. And here's my favorite one. One of them was called Free Agency, one of the free agency highlights on Instagram, whatever. It featured Tyler Bray. Yes, Tyler Bray from Tennessee getting dunked on in the Chiefs locker room. Tyler Bray hasn't played for the Chiefs in like 9 years. So he was screen recording old stuff and putting him out as his own highlights. It was one of the most entertaining things I've ever gone through.
0: I think he should be able to keep the money and not go to jail. Justice for Dejon. Let's get it trending on Twitter. Hashtag justice for Dejon.
2: He didn't flinch, man. He didn't move. He just kept typing.
3: What? Oh, my. What's going on here, man?
0: It's crazy. Oh, I'm just saying it's crazy. I mean, $1.3 million and none of these 26 women, I mean, I guess you know that they don't watch football because Bussin' with the Boys was able to save a clip of him like doing routes on the beach or something, and it was terrible.
2: But I mean, they got to go. Come on, man. You got to look people up.
0: Yeah, like if you're going to be giving someone money, you have to look them up. Like that is wild.
1: I don't want to victim blame, but I'm 100% on board with you guys. The fact that they were unable to confirm this guy is just crazy.
2: They believe in the app.
0: Yep. It's like the Nigerian prince scandal, you know, the email scandal that gets senior citizens. It is still to this day.
1: It is. If the Nigerian prince was on a practice squad.
0: Yeah.
2: Oh, they say he's going down in pimp history.
0: All right. Jordan, we greatly appreciate it. We'll enjoy the final slate of preseason games as regular season is around the corner. Jordan DeJaney of CBS Sports, we went around the NFL with him. Jordan, have a good weekend.
1: You too, guys. Appreciate it.
0: All right. When we come back, let's talk some Tennessee Titans. This is Cover 2 with Blaine Bishop and Zach Lyons here on 104.5 The Zone.
2: Pimping ain't easy.
4: 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TCU had a great offense last year, but now brings in transfer Jaden Craig from Harvard to be their QB. Add in the travel and the chance for some rain in the forecast, and I like the under 46.5 in Dublin. 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

0: 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What do you need to see from the Tennessee Titans in preseason is a question that we asked. And guess who we got on the line? We got Bear, who's here to tell us what he's looking for in preseason.
1: Yeah, man.
2: Hey, I love you, man. I wasn't prepared for that question. I just wanted to co-sign what y'all was saying about dudes scamming the women, man. I think he should get away with it. I don't tell this illegal. He just lied to him. We all lie to women to get on. I mean, I'm
0: with you.
2: You know what I'm saying? He just lied. I mean, that's what you do. You lie. You know. So, and also, I wanted to run back. I do want to see the first team get something in the air. You know what I'm saying? A touchdown or something in the air, and can I get a sack from the first team defense? Ooh. I will try this nickname for Winston. What y'all think about the Warhammer? And I wanted to ask Blaine. Hey, Blaine, when y'all were getting ready to come to Tennessee, and they were talking about changing the name, was y'all in the locker room like, hey, man, what they going to change the name to, man? I don't like this. I heard this. And just for the record, if y'all would have been the Pioneers, man, I don't know if I'd be a Titan fan to this day. And I just wanted to hear, man, you know, what that was like. And y'all have a good weekend, man. I really just want to check in with the guys, you know what I'm saying, for the weekend. Yeah. I mean, y'all tighten up.
0: If they would have been the Pioneers, and, you know, they obviously probably would have incorporated the Davy Crockett, you know, hat, you know, made out of a raccoon, then you couldn't have had T-Rex as your mascot.
1: Oh, I didn't. You know, guys was, you know, just going off of the rumor mill, you know, what they were saying in the paper, actually, at that time, not on social media. So I think people, you know, I don't think players really care because it's out of their control. It's more for the fans. But, you know, the ownership group was always going to name the team. So initially, I think the ownership group wanted to go with Tennessee Oilers. And then they realized, you know, we need to make this the state of Tennessee's team, and which was the right thing to do. And then that's what they went in around. So I was just excited. Just we got new uniforms, new logo, and really that was the year nobody expected. That's the year we went to the Super Bowl, new stadium. So it was exciting with all that. So I think it was more excitement there. I don't know about really, you know, people were, you know, excited about the new logo, but I don't think people were saying, oh, no, I don't like that logo. I don't think players were, like, saying that in the locker room, like, you know, because they, you know, they had some history behind it of why they chose it, and it, you know, it represented Tennessee. So,
0: what did you think about his nickname, the Warhammer, for Kevin Winston?
1: Oh, I don't know, the Warhammer. I don't know.
3: Is there a word for like baby hitman?
0: Well, I think you just said it.
1: No. He needs to have his own identity. he's got to set his own tone.
3: The Music City Missile.
0: The Music City Missile.
3: Come on now. Hey, Titans, I know y'all listen. I just gave you a good idea.
0: There you go.
3: That sounds like this.
0: We've given them a lot of content today, right?
1: MCM.
0: So we've given them this idea for Music City Missile for Kevin Winston, and I gave them an idea to film me trying to do Robert Saleh's workout with Robert Saleh.
1: That is the one I want to see over the missile.
0: Yeah.
3: I like Music City Missile.
1: I want to see the workout. Man.
0: Yeah, I think that would be great content for everybody involved, for me the next day. I'll be a little sore. Y'all probably have to wheel me in on a wheelchair.
1: You see how I'm doing like this to my body? Because your muscles are going to be so sore. You when you touch them, you're going to be like, oh.
0: I don't know. I woke up a guy out of bed the other day, and I was like, man, did I hit my thigh on the corner of an island or something? Like, it hurt, and I didn't hit. There was no bruise. Just hurt. Oh, I don't know why.
1: That's the worst hitting the corner of a table.
0: Yeah. Now, listen, I'll do this Robert Saleh workout, but they got to stretch me first, or I'll pull an ACL or a hamstring.
1: Watch this.
0: Someone help me stretch. Someone help me stretch.
1: He can help me stretch.
0: I want to take advantage of, like, their facilities. I want to take advantage of their state-of-the-art facilities and training staff if you're going to put me up there.
1: Oh, man.
0: They can even – hey, listen, I'll even do a nutrition plan if you need me to.
1: Hey, man, I may even be the backup camera guy for you.
0: You wouldn't be able to hold it steady. You'd be laughing so hard. We'd have to make sure it's on a tripod.
1: I'd be ever getting a floor. You wouldn't even be in it.
3: It's a perfect bye week idea for next week.
0: Yeah, I mean, I'm saying this is the time to do it.
1: Oh, man. They got an extra week, right? Yeah.
0: For the
1: first game. Yeah, okay. So 2 weeks.
0: Because now roster cutdowns are Sunday.
1: Dang, that's crazy.
0: That is insane. They do it all at one lump sum.
1: Boom.
3: Have fun, Borgonzi.
0: Yeah, I mean, like, that's crazy that you have to go through that. And I guess they'll be fourth on the waiver wire because they picked fourth in the draft, and that's what it is as it stands right now. I think for, like, the first 4 weeks is what it is. That's how it is.
1: Thanks for the reminder.
0: But, yeah.
1: Fourth. That's a good thing.
0: Yeah, I guess so. but,
1: at least for now.
0: Yeah, I find that so crazy because we haven't really talked a lot about roster cuts because usually you have a whole week to talk about it, right? Yeah. And now I just kind of snuck up on me yesterday. I just got realized yesterday, oh, man, it's Sunday.
1: Oh, man, so we might as well go through it. We're going to wait till Monday.
0: we'll give our 53 roster prediction on Monday after it's already released.
1: I know. That's what I said. So we may need to do it today.
0: Well, I don't know if we... there's a couple of storylines, right? Like, I mean, we could go through a 53-man roster, but, like, I think there's the biggest storyline.
1: Is what?
0: What are they going to do with Will Levis? Like, I think that is the biggest storyline out of all the roster things that you could do, is what are you going to do with Will Levis? Because I don't think, I mean, I'd be very surprised if someone traded for him. I mean, I would. I'd be so surprised if someone traded for him. I'd be happy, even if they were getting a seventh pick.
1: You tell us what you think is going to happen.
0: I think they may keep him. I don't know. And I think I may be crazy.
1: What do you think?
3: I really think they may keep him, too.
1: And I do, too.
0: Oh, man, that means he's cut.
1: That
0: means he's cut.
1: No, because here's why I say that. Because if Cam Ward gets injured, now he becomes the two.
0: Yeah.
1: And you can keep three quarterbacks. And, you know, he can get some work on the practice squad. That's going to make it really tough for Hooker to actually, you know, get some reps if he's still on the roster. He's got to get some work somewhere. He's not going to get it once the season starts as the number three. Because you want to keep an insurance policy because then he'll be a two if somebody got injured, right?
0: I mean, you got teams out there keeping four, right? We were talking about, we talked about Cleveland possibly, but like it. Apparently the Steelers aren't so far off from doing that.
1: I don't know if they'll do it. I mean, now. What I could say is maybe they cut him and bring another quarterback.
0: Yeah. But, man, I don't know.
1: Like, what if they got, like, Dillon Gabriel? I'm just throwing out. Yeah. Or Taylen Green.
0: Right.
1: Yeah, Taylen Green. Like, okay, now I understand that, you know, what they were thinking there. But I think they're going to have another quarterback.
0: Let's continue this conversation on the other side. Okay. At the top of the hour, let's go through a couple of these roster battles. But let's specifically talk about Will Levis because I find it to be an interesting discussion in roster building because I know we all agree that he should be kept. But I think there's a lot of reasons why, and I don't know. I think it could happen. This is Cover 2 with Blaine Bishop and Zach Lyons here on 104.5 The Zone.
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3: 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I'm Ross Johnston. The Tennessee Titans face the Chicago Bears tomorrow at 5 p.m. in Nissan Stadium for their preseason finale. 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In NFL news, Packers running back Josh Jacobs was officially charged with misdemeanor battery and misdemeanor criminal damage to property yesterday by a Wisconsin court. This stems from his incident in late May. In preseason action tonight, we'll have 10 games, starting with the Commanders and Ravens, who face off at 5 p.m. The Vikings and Broncos will cap off the night with their kickoff at 8 p.m. Lastly, college football week zero begins tomorrow with Bill Belichick and the North Carolina Tar Heels taking on TCU in Dublin, Ireland, with an 11 a.m. kickoff on ESPN. 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

0: 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Nashville International Airport is no more, is now known as the Dolly Parton International Airport. So yeah, that's how I like it. Governor Bill Lee and the Nashville BNA in partnership with each other made a swift move to do this. So I'm all for it. I like it.
1: Oh, I love it.
0: Love it. All right. We're talking about preseason and all that. What do you want to see from the Tennessee Titans in their final preseason game? 615-737-1045. Let's go to Nick in Indy. Nick, you're on with Blaine and Zach. Hello, Nick. Are you there? Have you muted yourself?
1: Nick the Quick. You from Indy.
0: That explains everything.
1: Oh, no, Nick!
0: That explains it all.
1: Oh,
0: don't
1: no.
0: know how to work a phone up there in Indy,
1: His
0: I guess.
1: Boss walked in on him. We're going to do this.
0: All right, so we were talking about Will Levis and all that. And I think it's so interesting because Will Levis hasn't performed like Malik Willis did. But I remember when Malik Willis in that preseason, we were on this show saying that we'd probably keep Malik Willis.
1: Yeah, I did.
0: Ross wasn't here, but us two agreed we'd keep Malik Willis.
1: Yeah, he was improving leaps and bounds every year. Yeah.
0: We can't say the same about Will Levis, but I do think that I would keep Will Levis if the situation arose. If I was in the driver's seat right now. Now, it does not mean I would keep Will Levis beyond the initial cuts or anything.
1: So there you go. You waffling again.
0: Well, I'm not really waffling. I'm just saying if there's
1: cutting them and now you think.
0: No, I let Stoney take the reins on that one. Stoney ended up. I let him take the reins.
1: Oh, he took the reins.
0: He took the reins.
1: You give him. Oh man, he's not here to defend himself.
0: I let Stoney take the reins on cutting Will Levis.
1: In the chat said that is not true. We both agree.
0: I saved Will Levis for a long time as much as I could. But if I were there, I think I would keep him because, I mean, he knows your system as it stands right now. He knows what you ask of them. He can make every throw, but he technically doesn't.
1: He just won't make the throw. Okay, I got you.
0: But I do think that there are, I mean, he obviously has some chemistry with some of these players, right? Like rapport, you know.
1: But
0: as
1: why
0: far
1: are
0: as,
1: they letting him throw? He's just running the ball. They weren't calling running plays.
0: I think they're hoping. I love Lucas's conspiracy theory that they're hoping that someone will view him as their Taysom Hill. Like maybe they're hoping the Broncos will be like the missing ingredient is a Taysom Hill like player for us to make our Super Bowl run. Because you know Sean Payton loved him some Taysom Hill.
1: Man,
0: and we can make Will Levis that guy.
1: I don't know, man. That sounds like they like, hey, man, run him to whatever you want to do, man. If you get injured, oh, well.
0: I tell you what,
1: that's
0: thing.
1: How I feel. I'm like, dang, they just running this guy like him.
0: I will yet back. Again, and I know that you're a big proponent of this, too. And so this, we our show, I think we have been really actually kind of pro-Will Levis for whatever reason.
1: Yeah, I would have been.
0: But, like, don't play Mitch Trubisky. Let's play Will Levis with the twos tonight.
1: Oh, that would
0: come
1: be so fantastic.
0: On. You then, have to get
1: and
0: something.
1: Then I'm
0: going to
1: let him just let him poop in the pants on his own. Then.
0: Yeah.
1: Then it's no excuse. You got a fair
0: and then
1: shot.
0: Then maybe he clears waivers, right?
1: Yep. You got a fair shot, man. I mean,
0: yeah.
1: Man, I mean, who needs a quarterback? Okay. You could say he could go back to the Jaguars as coach. I don't know if that happened. He definitely wouldn't trade with us. A lot of people are saying Tampa Bay.
0: Yeah.
1: The Jets. Who else needs a quarterback? Now, there's other quarterbacks out there that may be on a higher pedestal than him that'll be available or trade bait. That's why I was talking about the Cleveland Browns guys. I was like, well, dang, man. Are they going to trade one of them?
0: Now, you do have to remember, if a player gets put on waivers and gets claimed, he has to go on the roster, the 53-man roster, for 3 weeks. For 3 games, technically. So, like, I mean, a team would also have to be willing to do that as well, which I think that Will Levis probably has enough intrigue.
1: Falcons,
0: I mean, they don't have a quarterback as it sits anyway.
1: They got some sorry Alabama guy.
0: I mean, you got Tua.
1: Oh, that guy.
0: You got Tua, Michael Penix, and then Will Levis. You may have a quarterback if you put them all together.
1: All together, yeah.
0: Put Will, or put Michael Penix's, Tua's accuracy in Will Levis's body, and then make sure that you have the durability, because Will Levis is, I would say, still pretty durable and big. And then I guess Penix is, I don't know, he's got pretty good arm.
1: Yeah, deep ball.
0: Yeah, deep ball. So there you put that in with maybe a little bit of deep ball accuracy with Levis.
1: Maybe they give him a shot there with the Falcons.
0: Maybe he can go back up Malik Willis in Miami.
1: Oh, I don't know if that's a good idea, but I think Malik Willis is going to be straight. Who's the starting receivers?
0: Jalen Tolbert.
1: Who?
0: Jalen Tolbert.
1: He was pretty good.
0: Because they traded Poo-Poo Atwell yesterday.
1: Poo-Poo, because he poo-pooed on himself. But Poo-Poo Atwell.
0: Is Jalen Tolbert, Caleb Douglas, and Chris Bell. Has Chris Bell started practicing yet? I know he got activated off IR or whatever.
1: Not no time.
0: But man, and I don't know what they're going to do. I think they're just going to run the ball like 60 times a game.
1: They got A-Chain with
0: it? Yeah. I mean,
1: I don't know if that's a good spot, but he'll take whatever he can get.
0: Let me tell you something. He's getting paid a lot to go there. You would have to be, because, I mean, they have not set up Malik Willis for success. You guys wouldn't think that Tennessee Titans were bad about, you know, setting Malik Willis up for success. Go look at that roster for Miami. And I don't know what they're going to do.
1: I think he should go to the Jaguars then. He didn't know the coach.
0: What if the Jaguars don't even want him? What does that tell you about Will Levis?
1: Aguilar's been playing pretty well.
0: Right.
1: Ross been giving me updates, you know, all the time because he's a big UT fan.
0: But, like, what if Levis gets cut and the Jaguars don't even claim him or even want him?
1: Oh, that'd be a nightmare. That would just destroy him. He'd be in the middle.
0: Because, is a possibility that maybe we don't know how Liam Cohen actually feels about Will Levis, right? He may not have enjoyed coaching him for all we know. We don't know.
1: Dang, that would be a tough pick.
0: I know it's an easy connection, but I just wonder.
1: Oh, man. I don't know. That may be a big storyline. Cody Barton on the other side. If long can he hold off?
0: Would be a surprise cut, would be Cody Barton. Like, I would actually be shocked if Cody Barton got cut. Now, they have linebackers they really like back there, but, you're thrusting.
1: Diabate.
0: They have Diabate. They have Moose. They love Moose on special teams. They love him, and he plays pretty well on defense enough to be a backup, you know, to be on the roster as a backup and a special teams player. Cody Barton could be expendable for all we know, but I would be shocked if he didn't make that initial 53. Would that be the most shocking cut? Like, outside of like, oh, yeah, if they cut Cam Ward, that'd be pretty shocking. But
1: cut,
0: like,
1: yes. A trade, no.
0: Yeah, I could see that.
1: I wouldn't be surprised. But you just never know. Sometimes, you know, there's a business side of this, and they say, hey, we're going to go all in, you know, with young players. They need to play, get some development. This year is the time. And no holding back, and we need to put them out there. And so the only way they can do it is, you know, probably trade or cut. You know, a veteran player, which would be Cody Barton. I wouldn't be surprised either way, to be all honest. And nothing against Cody Barton or anything like that. But you just got to look where this team is at.
0: Yeah.
1: And so some philosophies for GMs is, all right, let's wait till after six games, like Ridley, six games or even Ridley on this, and say, how well are we doing as far as our record?
0: Yeah.
1: And if we're not where we think we should be, we're throwing in the young players.
0: And
1: we're getting rid of, and we're trading those guys.
0: Right.
1: So those guys can still play, but we're not in a position where they're helping us because we need to develop these young players.
0: Yeah.
1: So that's the business side of it, and that's when you say we may wait till then to see where we're at before trade deadline. I don't know what week that is, but that's probably what they'll do.
0: It'll be interesting. Okay, Eric in Indy's back. Let's see if he's got his phone fixed. Eric, you're on with Blaine and Zach.
2: Hey, guys.
0: Hey.
1: Hey, Eric. What's going on?
2: Not too much.
1: This Eric Whaley.
2: What?
1: No, I'm just kidding, man. I just asked you a certain guy. You don't want to give your last name.
2: This is Eric in Minneapolis.
0: Oh. Okay.
1: Well, it says Indy.
2: I called before. No, Minneapolis.
0: Oh, my bad.
2: I love the show. It's usually the highlight of my day, which tells you all you need to know. But anyhow, I called a couple of days ago. And I was really down on Cam Ward. I've since come down off the ledge. I do hope they play well tomorrow, but I'm basically reserving further comment until week one against the Jets. you know, Robert Saleh is asking us to trust the preseason process and that they're going to be ready to go week one. So we'll see. What do you guys think?
0: I mean, I'm going to give Kim Ward a little bit more leeway. Uh-huh. But, I mean, he's got to play better. I mean, we saw some clips today from that Bears account that you had sent. The clip of the interception, which was, whoa, boy.
1: Oh, yeah, I saw the interception and the one to Tate that was a little late.
0: Yeah, then there's the Tate throw that Bananas was describing to us yesterday that he thought that maybe Tate could have high-pointed it. And I was saw it.
1: Throw.
0: And it was a bad throw.
1: Yeah.
0: Mm-hmm. And I'll say this, that interception.
1: Who was he throwing to? Helm?
0: I don't know
1: who he was doing.
0: Someone said that he sold it on Helm. I'm like, he sold it to another country that Trump's going to put a tariff on.
1: Helm is 6'5".
0: I mean, I don't know where he was throwing it to.
1: Oh, man, I don't know, man.
0: Because neither receiver in the area was even close to that.
1: I start acting like you. I start looking for his feet. Where is his feet? I can't even see what he's doing. How did he throw it like that?
0: The Tate throw, and we only see just a glimpse of Cam Ward in that video, but like his stance was so wide open, they looked like he was about to give birth. Like his water just broke. So I need to see a little bit more consistency on his footwork and a lot more consistency on his vision. But that's what it looked like.
1: Man, I was like, ooh, Yeah, that was there.
0: Bananas was in here like blaming him, and that then he saw that angle and he started changing his tune a little bit.
1: Oh man!
0: But that was a bad throw. I mean, like he threw it basically only where the defensive back could hit it. Like it was late and short. It was kind of similar to that Elikai Emanuor throw we've been talking about. That was the almost defensive pass interference.
1: Oh, right.
0: Like it just kind of goes up. It's just something about that kind of throw. He's having trouble being consistent.
1: Yeah. He gets lazy with his footwork, man. He's been able to get away with it for so long with, you know, that arm talent.
0: All right, when we come back, we're going to go to your phones. Phone lines started lighting up ever since Eric came on.
1: Yeah, Nate Chisholm and
0: Eric from Indianapolis, Minnesota.
1: Chauncey, my bad.
0: What'd you say?
1: Chauncey.
0: Oh.
1: Yeah, it went off.
0: Nate, you know, well, he could be. Yeah, listen, I've heard it pronounced both ways.
1: I was trying to just throw me out a busted leg with me.
0: He thought Minnesota was in Indianapolis, so what are we doing here?
1: You're going to blame the caller.
0: Yeah, you're going to blame the caller.
3: You're right, I am. I wish y'all could have heard it, too.
0: All right, when we come back, we'll go to Nate Chisholm and Chauncey. 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
13: 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Well, it's time to discover sweet deals. Whether you're looking

0: later today. Job.
1: The song was talking about their cheek on their face.
2: Their cheek is good.
1: So he was like, my cheek is good, too. So I like
0: that. Too bad the YouTube people have no clue what we're talking about because they can't hear it.
2: I asked about it.
0: Oh, did you put it in there in the chat?
2: I said I asked y'all about it.
0: Oh, man.
1: My cheek good.
2: Oh, man. Trying to vary it up, man.
0: I like it. Hey, take big swings.
1: Man, just like that guy from the 49. Fake 49 guy. Yeah.
0: Maybe that's what you could do. Get you $1.3 million.
2: Bumping that Jed York theme music.
0: That Jed York theme music. Ooh. Let's go to
1: Nate. You think he's going to get fired?
0: Probably.
1: Again?
0: But they like... $140, and then you're going to a trailer park on top of that. And the rumor is that he negotiated the 140, her down to the 140.
1: Stop.
0: Listen, he had to get it under the salary cap.
1: He acted on it, but once he started driving and thought he was in a trailer park, he's like, hey.
0: Yeah.
1: And this is,
0: well, I love that the cops were like,
1: come on, this dude's a billionaire.
0: Have you seen the video?
1: No.
0: So there's the body cam footage, and they're like, the cops pull over and they go, you here meeting someone? He's like, no. Oh my God.
2: He pulled up and she said 200 and he goes, nah, you ain't like that respectfully. 140
1: so
2: or
1: he did negotiate to 140.
2: I'm just playing. I don't know if he did that or not.
1: He said no, he wasn't there to meet him.
0: It was trailer park.
1: What did they say?
0: Well, they started making fun of him off the camera. I mean, like, they're away from the vehicle and they started making fun of him. They're like, can you believe this guy's got, look at all this cash this guy's got in his wallet. And he apparently had all this cash and could only do $140.
1: What kind of car was he driving?
0: Oh man, do you know what kind of car
1: he had a rented car?
2: I didn't watch the body cam thing.
0: Yeah. Oh my gosh.
1: Oh my bad.
0: He had to make sure that the prostitute finished under the salary cap. Got fit it. You can't go over the salary cap, Blaine. Yeah, you got penalties.
2: Where's Brandon Ayuk been, man?
1: He was ready to give a huge signing bonus.
0: Yeah. All right. Let's go to Nate. Nate, you're on with Blaine and Zach.
3: Hey, what up, guys?
1: What's going on, Nate?
3: I can't call it, man. Man, y'all just was talking about the subject matter I call to talk about. Can't nobody ever say Miss Amy is cheap, you know?
0: Yeah.
3: Jerry York is in the trailer park for $140.
1: Man.
3: You know what I mean? And you the owner? Come on, man. I got more of my budget for a good time than that, man.
1: I'm with you, Nate. I got you, man.
3: Good Lord. Come on, man. But, yeah, I think Cam's going to be fine, man. I mean... Yeah, I really do, man. You know, he's learning a new offense, and it's only his second year. Everybody always proclaims, you know, that quarterback's supposed to be the hardest position in sports. So, I mean, it takes some time, you know. But I think he's going to be fine, man, you know. And from what I understand, Solid, you know, he's really working them guys in practice. So, you know, I think the Titans going to be good this year, man. I'm looking at hopefully – at least 500, man. That'd be a big jump.
1: That'd be nice. Uh-oh.
3: Yeah, that'd be a big jump. And I'm going to tell you, first I was a little skeptical about the uniforms, man. But they're starting to grow on me a little bit, man. I ain't going to lie.
1: Oh, yeah.
3: You know?
0: Yeah.
1: Oh,
3: yeah.
1: Yeah. They hard.
3: Huh?
1: Yeah, they nice.
3: Yeah, they real nice. It's starting to grow on me a little bit. So, just thanks for taking my call, guys.
0: No problem. Thank you, Nate. He is right, though. We always talk about how quarterback's the hardest position in sports, and then everybody's so quick to call a quarterback a bust and not give him time.
1: Oh, yeah. You are.
0: I am. Ain't gonna lie, I did that to Will Levis. Ain't no lie about that.
1: Oh, man. Come on. Golly, man. Ace. Come on, man.
0: But, I point to Bryce Young not because they're similar quarterbacks, but could be a similar career trajectory for Cam Ward, that it may take time. It just may. But he showed improvement. Bryce Young showed improvement every year, but sometimes it just takes time.
1: He had a new coach's second year?
0: Yes. Yes, he did. Because they had Frank Reich his first year, and then it became, what was it, Thomas Brown after Frank Reich got fired. Thomas Brown is like the interim scapegoat for all these things, because he was also the interim head coach for when Eberflus got fired Caleb Williams' first year.
1: Oh.
0: Maybe he's a death knell for quarterbacks or these head coaches. Choose better head coaches to work for is what I would say.

0: like, remember Frank Reich had assembled this massive
1: staff
0: that was gonna, and kind of like what Harbaugh's doing in New York, by the way. The Giants. I mean, he's got what, Nagy, Callahan, and he had Denard Wilson over there, but he hired a bunch of different. Greg Roman's on staff too.
1: Oh, yeah.
0: So you got Greg Roman, Matt Nagy, Brian Callahan.
1: Say him.
0: Who?
1: Callahan.
0: Just saying, he's all up on that roster.
1: Staff. He's not in the equation.
0: Let's go to Chisholm. Chisholm, you're on with Blaine and Zach.
2: What's up, y'all?
0: What's up?
1: What's up, Chisholm?
2: I got a question for y'all. Why do everybody want Cody Barton off the team? Now, I understand, okay, the defense wasn't good last year besides Big Jeff, okay, and Cedric Gray. But to me, Cody Barton was pretty solid. You get what I'm saying? Of course, the linebackers was out of position on some plays, of course, but to me, it's like he's pretty solid veteran linebacker in that room that I think the Titans will need, you know? So I just wanted to know why y'all think they want Cody Barton off the team. That's all I wanted to come at you guys.
1: We did not say that.
0: I think he's talking about what's our opinion of fans saying that.
1: Yeah.
0: Thanks, Chisholm. Because I do think, like, it's kind of crazy.
1: I saw the fans after he had a great game, Hill Jr. They were all like, "Oh, he's our guy. Get rid of Cody Barton."
0: And listen, a lot of people are willing to live with the growing pains of a quarterback when of a little linebacker like Anthony Hill
1: team.
0: Because Cody Barton is just so dang slow. Like he's so slow. Now he can get.
1: Stop, he is not like that.
0: I'm just saying. Now he's typically though the benefit of a guy like Cody Barton being on the team. First off, this would be a very young linebacking core if he is gone, and a kind of relatively inexperienced linebacking core.
1: Yeah. How old is he? He's only like
0: 29. Did he? Yeah. He hasn't turned 30 yet. I don't think so. But I don't know. He's old. He can always find himself in the right spot because everybody forgets he had a lot of interceptions last year, and he's kind of an interception linebacker.
1: Mm-hmm. Well, I know he did in practice. He didn't start. What, he had two last year?
0: I thought he had three last year.
1: He may have. Yeah, he's definitely always in the right spot. I think because they underestimate his speed.
0: Yeah. I think he's just able to read and diagnose, which is a good trait to have for a linebacker.
1: But outside of those three interceptions, do you remember making a lot of plays? Especially early in the season.
0: I remember a lot of plays being made on him, to be honest with you.
1: Compared to what he was making in practice. Yeah. In that training camp, I was like, oh, man, he's probably going to make a lot of plays. And then work out that way.
0: But, I mean, the ascendance of James Williams and then hopefully Anthony Hill. But, I mean, I would like to at least have that experience. Now, if they were to cut him, they would save about $3.5 million. I mean, that's not a lot of money, and you don't necessarily have to save it. But if we're talking about the best 53, I don't see how you can make the best 53 without Cody Barton being on the roster.
1: He's gotta be on the roster.
0: So that's why, for me, it'd be a surprise cut. But to your point, trading him is not off the table.
1: Yeah. You know, it's just, you know, those are one of, you know, that's when people upstairs, you know, got to have some serious conversations like, okay, is Anthony Hill really ready to go? And we're going to have to deal with his, you know, growing pains of mistakes. Or do we want to, you know, stick with the vet? We're paying some decent money. We're really not getting what we want if we wanted to trade him. So why not? Let's stick with him. So, you know, those kind of conversations are happening. Nothing against either player. I mean, nothing against Cody Barton. But the team is, I mean, it's a young team.
0: I mean, okay, with this whole Josh Jacobs thing going down with the Green Bay Packers, you don't think Green Bay's probably calling maybe the Titans about Tony Pollard or Tajay Spears?
1: Absolutely they are. And maybe they are having conversations and we don't know.
0: Right? Exactly. Like, I mean, be a surprise trade.
1: And that's what makes you say, okay, well, we have Tajay. Let's say you traded Tony Pollard to the Green Bay Packers. This is a scenario. You turn on the radio.
0: If you're expecting, you know, like Josh Jacobs to be out for the whole year.
1: Yeah, right, yeah. So, and then you say, oh, okay, then we have Spears, we have Chestnut, and we have Singleton. And, oh, by the way, we still got a vet guy, Carter, and who's the other guy that I'm missing?
0: Khalil Mullins. Did you say Mullins?
1: Mullins. I didn't say Mullins. Right. So then you start saying, what can we get for that?
0: Yeah.
1: Not that you don't like Tony Pollard. It's just that you know, he's a vet, and after this year, he's going to get to walk, I think, his contract is
0: right.
1: So you say, well, maybe we can get some value. Now, this conversation can happen now or even before a trade deadline.
0: Because it may take a while for this the NFL to make up its mind, too, right?
1: Mm-hmm.
0: Because I'm looking at their running back room. It's Josh Jacobs. Then it goes Marshawn Lloyd, Chris Brooks, Pierre Strong, and Damian Martinez, former Miami Hurricane, and then Jaden Nixon behind Josh Jacobs.
1: Yeah,
0: so, like, if he goes down, and Marshawn Lloyd has had problems being healthy, and if he goes down, this team needs a running back to stay competitive in an ultra-competitive AFC or NFC North and NFC Conference. And they have leaned a lot on Josh Jacobs, especially with their wide receivers not being able to be healthy. He's been one of the biggest constants for that team. And if he gets suspended, I wouldn't be surprised. Like, if I was the Green Bay Packers, I'd be calling the first team I'd be calling is Tennessee Titans.
1: Mm.
0: Because they've already traded me Malik Willis once.
1: Mm-hmm.
0: And we saw how that worked out for us if I'm the Green Bay Packers. Why not? Maybe, hey, I wouldn't even be surprised if they did a low round pick for Tajay Spears in this scenario. Maybe not Tony Pollard. Mm-hmm. I would, if I was the Green Bay Packers, I'd be going for Tony Pollard, though.
1: Yeah.
0: Nothing against Tajay Spears.
1: And both of their contracts are up after this season. So you lose two of those running backs after this season. So that's, you know, the NFL way and the business side of it.
0: Has nothing
1: to do with how good or bad a player is playing at this point in time. It's about where are we at?
0: Yeah.
1: What can we get for him instead of letting him walk? That's the same philosophy I was trying to use with Derrick Henry.
0: Right.
1: When his last year, you just going to let him just walk out the door? Oh, we get nothing? Oh, man, this guy still got some value.
0: Right.
1: Yeah, so, you know, you say everybody was saying is the Ravens only after in third round, they want him second. What? Ooh.
0: I would have taken anything if you're just going to cut him.
1: Well, he was a free agent, I think.
0: Yeah, well, yeah. I mean, if you're not going to re-sign him, I'd take anything. Yeah. Let's go to Chauncey. Chauncey, you're on Blaine and Zach.
3: Hey, good afternoon, everybody.
0: What's up?
1: Hey, good afternoon.
3: Hey, did Blaine just Vince Young me and call me Chauncey?
0: He honored Landry.
1: I did not know what your name was. I was asking to confirm
3: Chauncey
1: with the
3: like
1: producer.
3: Auntie, not Chauncey,
1: my
3: like
1: mistake.
3: Big Ben. No, just joke. Just joke.
1: Yeah, I would take ownership Blaine. In that.
3: It's all good, brother. I got a question for Blaine before I touch on Titans preseason and training camp. Did you ever get a chance to tackle the Nigerian Nightmare?
1: Oh, no, that was before me.
3: Before you? Okay, I was just...
1: I don't know if that would have worked that well for me.
3: Fred Taylor, because you always say Fred Taylor was your toughest adversary.
1: Oh, yeah, he was. He was the way. He had everything. I'm still amazed. You know, I played against a lot of those running backs that are actually in the Hall of Fame, but I thought Fred Taylor was at the top because he was explosive.
3: Yes. I'm an avid Oilers / Titans fan, born in Memphis, raised in Houston and Nashville. So I pretty much followed you your whole career. Every game I ever played on Tecmo Super Bowl was with the Oilers.
1: The Tecmo Super Bowl. Those guys don't know much about that.
3: But with this Titans training camp and matching up with what Cam said, I think the reason the ones have looked pedestrian against most teams' twos is a credit to Robert Saleh as far as, hey, go out there, go through the motions, and get ready and get healthy through the regular season. Just remember how many seasons we've had in recent past where guys are going out and getting injured in training camp, and we're going through the year using 88, 89, 91 players, all-time records, right? So we've made it through training camp relatively healthy, and the ones have still been going out, but the twos and threes on the other teams, they're playing for roster positions, and they're playing a lot harder than just going through the motions. And so they're giving it their all against our ones, whereas some of those guys may not even be on the field, and our ones are going to be healthy to start the season. So I really think that when it comes out in the regular season, we're going to see a lot different product on the field because it's going to be all gas, no breaks at that time, instead of meaningless preseason games.
1: Mm. Got you.
0: I like it. I mean, I kind of agree with a lot of what Chauncey said. I kind of like that he's put more emphasis on the joint practices. I like, though, that he's still making them go out there and play in the preseason to get timing down, the kind of like the little mechanics ironed out of, or the order of operation and stuff. Like, to me, I think that's so valuable. And I know you're a big proponent of playing in the preseason. I think it's been a big help that he was able to go ahead and just lean into Fernando Carmona on the entire offensive line, too, right? Like, I mean, the offensive line was set after preseason game one, and it may be even been set before. But, like, Carmona, I mean, and all that is such good. I think we're going to see a different team week one than what we've seen the preseason.
1: Well, they're going to be jacked up for the first game. But, you know, in all fairness, I like what Cam Ward said, is that, you know, we're actually out here going against different guys at practice as far as, you know, the scrimmages and everything. And we get to, you know, show some of our work and our plays that we're not showing on film in preseason games for our first couple opponents. So, because you got to think about this, guys. Yeah, you could say you know Daboll, and that's what everybody's going to go back, but not Daboll with this group of players.
0: Right.
1: How does his offense look then? And that first game, I'd say this every year, is that I was the nervous wreck on defense every first game because they would come out there and do something we totally didn't prepare for. And that is not a comforting feeling, especially with me. I feel like my edge was, I don't know what your formations are. So then they just start doing stuff that you just, man, you hadn't seen. You could feel this uneasiness out there, especially if they start chunking up, moving the ball.
0: Right.
1: And so, you know, you got to kind of hold your powder there and, you know, don't push the panic button. So that there, I think, makes a lot of sense. So that's why in practice against the scrimmages against other teams, they look a little bit different.
0: Yeah,
1: that is very true.
0: I think it will be basically, if you're trying to prepare for Brian Daboll, like you said, or trying to prepare for this offense, they've given you really nothing to prepare for. Like, I mean, they ain't giving you any kind of crazy looks or whatever.
1: You got to go back and watch the Giants all over.
0: Yeah, and like you said, and like you said, that's not even this team.
1: This group, yeah. Because I think he models his offense around how the players' talents fit.
0: Right.
1: I think he's one of the true coaches that does that. So it'll be interesting. You could say, oh, Neighbors is going to be, you know, Tate.
0: Right.
1: Well, that may not be the case. It could be Ridley the first game. We don't know.
0: Yeah.
1: I have no idea. Now, the running game and what he likes, but against certain teams, he may not like that against your team and based off of his personnel that he has here.
0: Right.
1: So, you know, it's going to – man, that first game, it can fool you, you know, how good the teams are because you always see some upsets.
0: And then when teams start getting film on you is when you start seeing, like,
1: It all settles down. Three or four games in, you go, okay.
0: Yeah. Because, I mean, especially with a team filled with young players, too, because we're talking about a team that's, I believe, third or fourth youngest in the NFL. Yeah. It's third or fourth. Youngest in the NFL.
1: You still got a shot, Ross.
0: And so, like, a lot of those guys aren't hardened when it comes to that first game jitters. There's going to be a lot of, like, you're up for it, right? Like, you, I mean, a lot of, you got to find ways if you're a coach to get your team calm and settled and all that kind of stuff with routine plays to get them into a rhythm.
1: Yeah. Oh, yeah. Chestnut. He's done a fantastic job. I just knew before the season, if I was making a prediction, he's probably going to get cut.
0: Yeah.
1: He's played well on special team and when he got in there at running back.
0: And I think if Kalel Mullins, who I feel like injured. My prediction is that he's going to be on short-term IR, then Chestnut's going to make the team. I think he's the fourth running back.
1: Oh,
0: I think it's going to be Spears, Pollard, Singleton, and Chestnut because of his preseason performance. And we know that he's been a special teams mainstay over his career in the regular season anyway. So, again, having that special teams.
1: Yeah, he did a fabulous job on special teams too as well. What happened to your guy Carter with the connection with Fasala?
0: Ah, man.
1: He looked good in practice.
0: He did.
1: He got a shot.
0: And then he's been fine in the games, but Chestnut's been better. And I will say this. Like, Bones Fossil was asked, because, you know, we talk about special teams. Mm-hmm. He was asked, and this is number 19 if you want to get this pulled up here, Ross. But he was asked about, like, how cool is it to see roster bubble players, like Julius Chestnut was the one that used, excel on offense. Yeah. Like, if you're a special teams coach and you see that guy excel on offense, that's good for you.
1: Fantastic.
0: So this is what Bones Fossil had to say.
4: It's awesome. I mean, me and Coach Stu are his biggest fan when he's running the football. You know, give it to Juice, move the chains. You know, we're on the sideline hooting and hollering. And we talk about this in the special teams meeting all the time. most of the time, special teams is a way to get a role on game day, especially for young guys, put a jersey on, being part of the 48 on game day. And then as their careers go, their roles most of the time change into starting offensive or starting defensive players. That's the goal, even for us as special teams guys. Very few times you have a guy whose career is going to be a special teams guy. We had that in Dallas for 5 years with a player named CJ Goodwin. He was just special teams guy. And he knew that, and we knew that. Everybody else was in a developmental role to make sure they're available on game day to be a special teams player, priority number one, because they're a backup, but at some point developing into an offense or defensive starter. And I've seen that happen over the course of years where I have a great special teams player and all of a sudden he gets an opportunity to start a linebacker, and he does, and he nails it, and he gets paid to do that. And I'm his biggest fan. So it's a long-winded answer to a great question is, yeah, when we see special teams guys in preseason or regular season performing at a high level on offense or defense, it brings incredible joy to me.
0: I mean, but that's how you got to do it, right? Preseason may not be important for the starters as much as it is for these guys that are still fighting for a roster spot. And Julius Chestnut has taken advantage of every opportunity in every preseason game so far.
1: Some good film out there, man. So even if it didn't go his way,
0: yeah,
1: somebody's going to, and matter of fact, it could be even the Green Bay Packers.
0: Yeah, it could be.
1: Running back, yeah. Like, nah, we're not going to trade for anybody. We like this Chestnut guy.
0: Yeah.
1: He can hold the fort. You
0: never know.
1: Never know how they think. I mean, they thought, Willis, oh, he's just a backup. Well, Chestnut could be a backup, and then he got his shot.
0: Yep.
1: There he goes.
0: And he's playing like a man possessed this offseason. All right, when we come back, we'll go to Derek and Dixon, and we'll wrap up our Tennessee Titans talk. This is Cover 2 with Blaine Bishop and Zach Lyons here on 104.5 The Zone.
1: Derek Henry.

0: Cover two. Playing Bishop and Zach Lyons here on 105.
1: What are you doing?
0: Did you hear him? Did you hear what he said? He said, oh, we're back to this song.
1: He likes beats.
2: Sentimental value.
1: You like beats, juice.
0: And this will be maybe the last time you hear this song, because next week Lyons did Best Bets back. It means that we got a whole.
1: And what was the thing we were going to get for him?
0: Huh? Oh, Ross's Rumors.
1: Oh, yeah.
0: We got for Ross's Rumors. It's just going to be a bunch of people whispering rumors.
2: They could just be like, you
0: know. It could be even rumors from Fleetwood Mac.
1: Yeah, what do you think? How would you set that up?
2: Oh, with the song?
1: With the rumors.
2: With the rumors? Like an intro? I don't know, man. I'll have to think of something.
1: What would be your rumors this week?
2: Just probably some league-wide news. I don't know. like a Jordan DeJaney type thing, what I'm seeing. The moves that are going
0: on.
2: We
0: need something that's like, we need, it's like almost like two truths and a lie.
2: Oh, song is easy now that
0: like
2: I
0: that.
2: Think about it.
0: Oh, yeah, what is that?
2: Rumor has it.
0: Oh, there you go, yeah. Rumor has it.
2: Adele?
0: Yeah,
1: say
0: Adele.
1: Say that again.
0: You sing it for us again. Clip that for us.
1: Yeah, exactly. Clip that, man.
0: All right, let's go to Derek and Dixon. Derek, you're on with Blaine and Zach.
3: Dixon. Hey, how you guys doing today?
0: Doing good. How are you?
1: Derek and Dixon.
3: I played, had a high school football game that I played. We were on defense, and the first play, or basically the first couple series, they came out in the swinging gate for their offense.
1: Oh.
3: Yeah, that was very interesting. It's kind of comical when you see the entire team looking over to the sideline with the timeout formation in their hands.
0: That's crazy.
1: Yeah, he's talking about not preparing. Like they had never shown it, and they go to do that. Oh, man. High school, that would get guys all unsettled.
3: Yeah, we didn't have a clue what to do. But I had one other quick question for you. Were you guys talking about they might possibly be cutting James Williams?
0: No. He's definitely making it.
1: No.
3: Okay, I was going to say, I hope so, because I think this system will really, I think Salah's system for defense is really going to help him out, and I think it's going to let him play free.
1: Yep, he fits this scheme system.
0: Yeah.
3: Well, thank you, guys.
0: No problem.
3: Appreciate it.
0: Thanks. I like the story, Derek, as well. But, like, yeah, James Williams is a guy that's been getting up with the first team in these practices. And, like, so I think he's a lock to make it. And then and in the summer, we're like, we don't know if James Williams is going to make it. We hope he does, but they never mentioned
1: him. I know I said in the beginning, I'll be real interested to see how he fits with the scheme and system because he has the body type that typically they like. So and that just shows you when you go to different schemes and systems how, you know, some players kind of fit and it's a little more easy and natural for them with their instincts.
0: Yeah.
1: And they had coached converted, you know, safeties to linebackers before. So in a 4-3 were a little different than what they had utilizing in Denard Wilson's scheme. But yeah, he's turned out. I thought it would fit, but you just never know.
0: You just never know. What are you guys looking for in this last preseason game? I mean, I always enjoy the last preseason game because that's when you really see the guys fighting for roster spots and giving that little bit of extra oomph in their game. You know, you got to put good film out for all teams, not just the team that you're playing on right now. But like from a Cam Ward perspective, personally, what I'm looking for is footwork and vision. Like, that's been the two big quarterback gurus, Chase Daniel and Kurt Warner. Kurt Warner's talked about footwork, Chase Daniel talking about vision. And they're saying that he's got to get this corrected. And I know that it's vanilla offense, but let's treat it like it's not a vanilla offense. Let's get this footwork start wrapping up and looking in the better direction than it has been.
1: Yeah, actually, it was funny. I just saw the other day Chase Daniels. I think it was Chase Daniels used that play I called outside vertical stretch where everybody's on the outside going towards the numbers. And he said, he needs to throw, and it was Kurt Warner. He said, you need to throw this right now, seven route, because it was wide open. Because all you have to do is just read the nickel corner who's dropping and you throw it over his head or you dump it down to the back because he's too far away because he has both responsibilities.
0: Right.
1: And he didn't. And that was a fumble play.
0: Yeah.
1: He used that as one of his examples. He's, you know, he kind of said, you know, there's about four plays in here, you know, within his, I'm going to say he played 25 plays that he
0: is a 53 minute clip.
1: Yeah. But he needed to get better at. And that, to me, that's why I would say the word trust.
0: Yeah.
1: Trust the offense. and what it brings to the table, because he's not used. This is a pro offense, and I think he likes. That's why when they do the spread, see how much more comfortable he looks?
0: Yeah.
1: Uh-huh. Yeah, because that's what he's used to. See, so the NFL is a little bit different. They don't do as much spread unless it's on third down and
0: right.
1: down and distance going to be a little bit further. And so just functioning within a pocket on regular downs and reading his keys and reason and making throws, I want to see him get better at that and on a consistent basis. And that's really his only issue. Everything else, and, you know, securing the ball. Can't be, you know, holding that ball like a loaf of bread running around like you Ross playing 7-on-7, man. Come on. Can't do that in the National Football. These guys are, they close with speed. You just haven't seen out of some big human beings. So he's got to, you know, figure it all out. But I think he is capable. But that's why I keep saying he is capable, because you see the flashes.
0: Right.
1: And you go, dang, that's what I'm talking about. But in his eyes, I wonder if he believes that's what I'm talking about.
0: Yeah.
1: Like in his head. Oh, he'd be like, oh, that was just a basic play. Now, well, you need to make all the basic fundamental plays. And when I say that, that's all over the place. That's coveraging, understanding coverages, making the right throw. Oh, take the gimmies and then hit the gimme.
0: And recognizing you can step up in the pocket,
1: that's,
0: right?
1: That's like a layup in basketball.
0: Right.
1: You got to hit the flare route and be on point so the guy can run and catch it running. Like, those are the things. I don't think that's not flashy enough for him.
0: Right.
1: Like, okay, well, I want to see you hit those, though. Can you do it? I think Mr. Bisky can.
0: Hey, layups are 2 points in NBA, and sometimes you need those 2 points.
1: Oh, man. Come on. Come on now.
0: I just look at it because I was watching Chase Daniel. He picked out 3 plays. He picked out the scramble play, which is play number 2.
1: Against the
0: 49ers, where he just ran for 2 yards.
1: Oh, yeah. Yeah,
0: and then he picked the what was the second play? I can't remember the second play. The third play was the Eli Manning Seahawks play that we've all said that was a pretty bad throw. And
1: what did he say about that throw?
0: He said that there's no reason that ball should have been in the air for 2.4 seconds. Like, there's no reason. And he was late on the throw, and it just sailed on him for whatever reason. He said, though, what's interesting about that play, it's a longer clip, so we don't have time to play it. But he did say that he got spooked thinking it was cover 0 when he didn't and brought in a blocker that he didn't need to really bring in, and kept a blocker in that he didn't really need to keep in. And so he did that pre-snap. And then when he throws to Eli Manning, it's just a bad throw. But on the scramble throw, he talks about how this is the second play of the game. Why are you skittish about in pressure? Step up into the pocket. You had the pocket, and then let that thing fly to the tight end. And Ward did say that yesterday. He said he's got to quit, you know, he quit feeling the rush early. He said that in one of the exchanges yesterday. He said he's got to quit feeling the rush early. Yeah, and so that's good that he at least recognizes he's doing that.
1: Yeah, that means they're coaching him up. Yeah. No doubt. Yeah. And I think they are.
0: What about you, Ross?
2: I echo all that. Just keep the ball out of harm's way, play on time when you need to, and, you know, make smart decisions, man.
0: Yep.
2: I would love to see a Carnell connection, not from a fan perspective. I just think that both of them need to see that in a game going into the Jets game.
0: I would agree with that.
1: Yeah, no doubt.
2: I think they just need it mentally, you know?
0: Yeah, even if it's just one catch, you need one catch from Carnell, you know, just for that little confidence booster.
1: Just so we could talk about it.
0: Yeah, just so we could talk. Hey, listen, we ain't got football for a week. We can need something to talk about.
2: It works for the fans, too.
0: Yeah.
1: No doubt.
0: All right. That will do it for us. You can hear Blaine tomorrow at the pregame show, the Lee Company Countdown to Kickoff, and you can hear me after the show on Titans Talk Back, presented by Lee Company as well. 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
1: and in between time,
0: peace.

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5: 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I'm Ross Johnston. The Tennessee Titans face the Chicago Bears tomorrow at 5 p.m. in Nissan Stadium for their preseason finale. 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In NFL news, Packers running back Josh Jacobs was officially charged with misdemeanor battery and misdemeanor criminal damage to property yesterday by a Wisconsin court. This stems from his incident in late May. In preseason action tonight, we'll have 10 games, starting with the Commanders and Ravens, who face off at 5 o'clock. The Vikings and Broncos will be the final kickoff at 8 p.m. Lastly, college football week 0 begins tomorrow with Bill Belichick and the North Carolina Tar Heels taking on TCU in Dublin, Ireland with an 11 a.m. kickoff on ESPN. 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
6: 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Brent Daugherty with you on a beautiful day in the Music City. Happy Friday to you. You've done it. The weekend is here. And we've got college football all day tomorrow.
7: Good Friday!
6: By the way.
8: Hey, Slay.
7: They're rare.
8: Hey, Slay.
7: Hey, Babsy.
6: They're both here. Choose one.
7: I'm in the building.
9: I'm in the building.
7: Hey, I'm in the building.
8: Ross.
7: I'm in the building.
8: Zeph's working on some Titans radio stuff.
7: Come on, Ross. I'm in the building.
8: Babsy's here.
7: Stone? Hit it, Stone?
8: Babs is here, too.
7: Babs is here, Stone?
8: That is so slow.
10: That's Buck. That's Buck.
8: Yeah. Speedy little slut receiver, my ass.
7: Ain't you supposed to be quick, hard-nosed, lunch pail type
8: right?
7: guy?
8: Yeah. Especially with that mullet.
6: He still looks like a catcher to me.
8: Come on, man. Welcome to the show, Ross.
5: Good to see you guys.
6: Ross gets like one segment today. Yeah, so football all day tomorrow. So you've got TCU in North Carolina. Things off 11 a.m. Dublin, Ireland. TCU a 9.5-point favorite. Are we working with a parlay a little bit later?
7: Yo, I already gave y'all the rundown.
8: Do you not think 9.5 is a lot?
7: Well, I haven't dove into that part of it.
8: Okay.
7: But
8: I mean, Carolina is a hot mess.
7: And they're going on the road.
8: Well,
7: I mean,
8: they're both going on the road, Slay.
7: Oh, it's in Ireland.
8: Yes.
7: Damn. You're right, Babs.
8: I'm like, they both got to travel. And that's a long trip.
7: I said I didn't dive into it there. So, yep.
6: Well, that's a good start.
7: What is it,
6: right
7: Dublin?
6: There.
7: Where are they going?
6: They couldn't be
8: Dublin,
6: more on the road.
8: Baby.
6: Dublin, Ireland. A lot of Guinness involved in
7: this. They couldn't be more on the road.
8: Right. I just saw my play-by-play guy who I worked with on my crew for the last 2 years, Mike Monaco, will be calling that game. And I just saw him post a picture last night of him having a nice dark Guinness.
7: I do not like those.
8: Guys. I do not
7: they're
8: either.
7: They're dog. It's heavy.
8: It's heavy.
7: Oh my gosh! It just float
8: you
7: around
8: just
7: in you.
8: Nap.
7: Yeah, like
6: I will say
7: I
6: this.
7: That.
6: I'm not a huge Guinness guy either, but if you get a good tap, like people tell me, this is going to sound funny, but people tell me neighbors in McEwen has one of the best Guinness taps in town, and so I had one there, and it wasn't as heavy as I thought it was. I think it gets in your head because you look at it and it looks like,
8: probably.
6: You know.
7: Yeah, that's all
8: it
7: needs is in my head. Yeah.
8: Also, if you're used to drinking like Michelob Ultra or Miller Lite or something.
7: Yeah, Battle's won.
8: That's water, very different.
6: Once you get my water beer.
8: Yeah.
6: yeah. So anyway, yeah. So I wonder if like 9.5 seems high to me too. Like North Carolina actually did have a really good recruiting class and they nobody flipped a roster like Bill Belichick. So they've got more new players than any other school, I think I read today. And the other thing, though, and we talked about this the other day, is TCU, man, down two starters.
8: Yeah. Mm-hmm.
6: Safety knocks the hell out of a starting wide receiver. And so the starting safety is gone from the team. He's facing assault charges from a fight in a locker room. That's amazing.
7: Yeah.
6: And then the wide receiver's not going to be able to go because he got beat up so bad.
7: That's awesome.
8: Also, there's drama, too. They banned everybody from the Fort Worth Star-Telegram, the only outlet that has a beat writer dedicated to their team.
6: That's ridiculous.
8: They do not have game credentials anymore, and nobody from the paper is allowed to have them because they reported on that story. And, I mean, there's a lot going on.
7: Foolishness.
6: San Jose State at number 14, USC. Big line there, but I want to see the quarterback.
8: Mm-hmm.
6: Hey, Zephdog.
9: What's up?
8: He's back.
7: What's up, little Zephyr?
6: Maiva, is that his name? USC. Anyway, he's a senior. 2 o'clock NBC. Then you've got NC State and Virginia. Virginia won 11 games last year.
7: I remember when they're fighting Babsies.
6: And
8: Virginia.
7: Yeah, because
8: I covered them like
7: somebody.
8: 8 times
7: yeah.
8: last year. Yeah. Now they have a different quarterback. They had Chandler Morris, who was in his like, you know, 7th year, couldn't get an 8th, so he couldn't come back. But their quarterback is Bo Prabula, right?
7: Yep. Missouri.
8: So
6: yeah, and Penn State.
7: And Penn State.
8: Well, so you know this story, right?
7: Mm-mm.
8: He goes from Penn State, right? Loses the job, or is the backup. Legit, did some good things.
7: Right.
8: Leaves Penn State before the college football playoff game
7: that
8: worked.
6: Yep. Penn State actually had packages for him where he would come in the game and Drew Aller would leave.
8: Yeah.
6: And he would come in and run the ball, basically.
8: And he was like, not interested in waiting around, whatever. Leaves, goes to Missouri. Had some injuries and dealt with some things there. So that I think that kind of played into some of his issues. Well, then James Franklin gets fired, goes to Virginia Tech, gets Bo to come to Virginia Tech, allegedly. And then the quarterback that was at Penn State, I forget his name. He's got crazy last name or whatever. Then he's like, oh, I'm going to leave. And Franklin's like, oh, well, why don't you come to Virginia Tech? So Bo's like, what the hell?
7: Yeah, I thought you wanted me.
8: So Bo's like, all right, I'll go to Virginia.
7: I know what to do.
8: So that's going
7: to
8: be a real fun game
7: like
8: at the end of the year. Virginia
7: like, see,
8: and Virginia Tech.
6: I don't know about Virginia Tech element to that.
8: Yeah.
7: That's what I'm talking about. See, Babs going to fill in the storyline.
8: Yeah.
6: Plus, how great is college football? That story alone
8: that
6: is
8: drama.
6: Amazing. So not only does he leave Virginia Tech, he's like, all right, F y'all, I'm going to Virginia.
8: Mm-hmm.
6: Right down the road.
8: Yep.
6: C.J. Bailey is the NC State quarterback. I want to see him play, too.
8: He's legit. And he's been, what year is this for him? He's been there.
6: Junior, 6'6", 213 pounds.
8: He's massive. He is a massive human being.
6: Massive.
7: 6'6", 213.
8: Yeah.
6: 6'6", 213. Also,
8: but can move.
6: New Mexico State at Florida State. I was watching Brad Powers' podcast. He does sports betting stuff. He said New Mexico State is easily one of the 10 worst teams in the country.
8: Oh.
7: Wow.
8: Yeah, because all their players left and went to Vandy.
6: A couple years ago. But yeah, they
8: but
6: are
8: still,
6: replenished. Yeah.
8: All of them.
6: And then Memphis at UNLV.
7: That's the one I do not know about. I know what Todd Father said. I just...
6: Yep. You've got Charles Huff, who takes over for Ryan Silverfield. Huff comes to Memphis from Southern Miss. Oh. And before that, Marshall, you've got Dan Mullen at UNLV.
7: Right.
6: 10-4 in his first season at UNLV. He had been out of the game for three seasons. Guess who they just named quarterback? UNLV today. It took him a while to win the job, but he finally did. Former Auburn quarterback Jackson Arnold.
8: Auburn quarterbacks still around?
7: Everywhere.
6: Auburn quarterback
7: all over the country. All over the country, dude.
8: Watch, he's going to like
7: light it up.
8: Play well, make it to the NFL. Yep. Everyone's going to be like, oh, it was Auburn's fault. Here we go.
6: Well, I mean, the competition level is going to be a little different at UNLV, but
7: jeez.
6: We'll see. Also, this from 615 Nav. If you don't follow them on Instagram, you need to. 615 Nav. This had been talked about a while ago, like several years ago, but now apparently it's happening. Fly Nashville has announced its intent to rename BNA after Dolly Parton. So Nashville International Airport and Tennessee Governor Bill Lee, in partnership with the Dollywood Foundation and the Imagination Library, announced their intent to rename the airport in Dolly's honor today.
7: I'm with that.
6: Me too.
7: Good job. Golf claps for everybody on that one. Good job. Mm-hmm. Good job, Nashville. Way to get it together.
8: But it'll still be B&A, right?
6: Oh, yeah.
7: Was B&A Dolly?
6: That's the airport signal, so.
8: I don't even know the name. What is the name of it?
6: It's Nashville International Airport.
8: Oh, okay. So it'll just be Dolly Parton's Nashville International Airport.
7: That's even better.
8: That is better.
7: Yes, he owned the whole thing.
8: Can we like add some rhinestones to the walls?
7: That's. I mean, if they're going to do it.
8: You better do it.
7: I'll put like a little blonde wig on the D.
8: Yeah.
7: Of Dolly.
8: Yeah.
7: Like, you got to do it. Like, come on now. Dolly wouldn't want it no other way. I'm telling you, I'm speaking on behalf.
8: Yeah.
6: On behalf of who?
7: The Dolly Estate. Yeah, I know what she wants. Yeah, Babson said rhinestones, big wigs.
8: Yeah.
7: She said it.
6: So there are
7: big heels.
6: I saw a lot of people that I guess know where her house is that have put all kinds of things out there.
8: Oh my gosh.
6: And also,
8: that is my path to get home too.
6: Her star downtown where they have the Walk of Fame thing.
7: There was a banner flying around earlier this morning about 10 o'clock too with the Nashville Airport and Dolly Parton thing. Come together, so the love is real.
6: What are we gonna name the tunnel? They still doing the tunnel?
8: The tunnel. Oh, underneath Elon Musk's tunnel.
6: Yeah, from downtown to the airport. How are they doing this?
8: I don't know, but
7: oh no,
8: get it done then. Make my life easier. Let's go.
7: Hurry up and get it done.
6: I think one of the stops trying to travel. JW Marriott, which is right over there.
7: Oh, it's gonna make stops.
6: Well, yeah, where you can get in one of the Teslas and go to the airport in the tunnel.
8: I'd use it.
7: Not in the Waymo. Definitely in the Tesla.
8: Oh, by the way, I saw a Waymo van.
7: The blue one.
8: The blue one the interstate. I think they're just driving it, right?
7: Told you.
8: There was an actual driver.
6: I had never seen it until Slay mentioned it. Yeah. I saw one yesterday, and there was a guy driving it.
8: I took a picture. I forgot to send you this.
7: Yeah, I knew.
8: Let me send it to you.
6: I took a Waymo today.
7: You way crazy.
8: Nope. Nope.
6: This Waymo felt like a teenage driver. You know? There was a little start and stop and all this stuff going on.
8: Good, yeah, you can't trust it.
7: I don't want to be enough.
6: Today is National Bow Tie Day.
7: All right, I would have worn one.
8: I could see you rocking one.
7: Yeah, but it looked weird, though.
6: I've never worn a real one.
7: I only wore that, tuxedos? Mm-hmm. Only time.
6: You don't just wear a bow tie just to wear one in a suit or whatever?
7: Fish wears one sometimes. I'm like, it's cool.
6: He does. That's right.
7: Yes,
6: I wouldn't know the first thing about tying one.
7: I ain't got the time. Clip me on. Let's roll. The tie is much easier.
6: Yeah.
7: The tie. Boop, boop, boop, boop.
6: Well, I tie a tie, and then when I take it off, I leave it tied and then put it on a hanger.
7: I can't stand that.
6: Why?
7: Because, man, when you unravel
8: you
7: it looks all
8: weird. Yeah,
7: exactly. All right. It looks all easy.
6: Y'all know how many times I wear a tie in a year.
8: Yeah, that's true. Good point.
6: One, maybe.
8: Listen, you're going to have to get fancy for our Marconi Awards.
7: Yeah, you're.
6: Oh, crap, do I?
8: Yeah. It's black tie.
7: Yeah, it's black tie.
6: It's black tie?
8: Yeah.
7: It's big boy. We're coming with it.
8: Yeah.
6: Man, where's John Street?
7: Oh, he's JM Street. We're on the way.
8: Yeah.
7: To any location. Murfreesboro. Was the one
8: are y'all going to wear tuxes?
7: I was thinking about it. I think I'm going to go tie.
6: Oh, I have a black suit. There we go.
7: There you go.
6: I forgot. This is how often I wear it.
7: See?
8: Get you a good-looking tie.
6: Yep. I have a black tie. I'm going to look like a reservoir dog.
7: Ain't nothing wrong with that.
6: You ever seen that?
7: Loved it. Love that movie. Classic.
6: You seen it?
8: I mean, no.
6: Today is also National Power Rangers Day. Anybody dive into them back in the day?
7: Me.
6: You did?
7: Yeah, Red Ranger.
6: Red Ranger?
7: I always rocked with the red one, yep.
6: I never watched that show.
9: I was a Blue Ranger guy myself there, Slay.
7: Yeah, I can dig it. I don't know how you didn't watch that. But you never wanted to morph?
6: Morph into what?
7: Power Ranger.
9: Well, it depends. There's a bunch of different kinds. There's the dinosaur. There's the robots. Mm-hmm. There's the jungle animals. Like,
6: yeah, I know nothing.
7: Mighty Morphin Power Ranger.
6: I figured y'all would though.
7: Oh yeah, that's me, all day long.
6: Because I think they came like right after I might be interested in something like that. But you're like a decade behind me. So.
7: Yeah, I'm in there. I couldn't wait to get out of school to go see Power Rangers
6: today. Is also, and this is the last one.
7: Come on, get back it good, y'all.
6: This is for Babs. Today is National Red Wine Day.
8: What? I thought we just had this. Again? We just had, nope.
9: Bless you, Slay.
8: We had,
6: She didn't say bless you. She pointed her finger and said,
8: because it gives me a heart attack every time. That one wasn't as bad because I heard it coming.
6: It's funny because like.
8: We already had National Wine Day, but this is National Red Wine
6: Day. I think we had Pinot Day, didn't we?
8: You know what? Every
6: and we had Prosecco Day.
8: Red Wine I do remember Day.
6: We had Prosecco Day. And we had Pinot Day.
7: Is Babsy secretly in control of the days? That's what I'm starting to think. She got some kind of direct line to whoever be making up these days.
6: I think we
7: should. There's never been wine days that, not in a row like at yours. It's 3 in 1 month.
6: Well, people like wine, Slay.
8: It is 3 in 1 month.
7: Like, come on.
8: Yeah.
6: Also, they probably should wait until like fall, winter for, you know, Red Wine Day and stuff.
8: Yeah. It's not really a August 28th kind of day.
6: Hey, should we create a website and do our own for next year? And
8: just tell everybody. That's a great idea.
6: Yes. And just tell everybody to go there.
7: Yep.
6: Yeah, we can do our own.
7: Our days. You talking about our days?
6: Yeah.
7: Yeah. Yep, I agree.
6: Today is National Salad in a Huge Sack Day.
7: We're going to double up on peanut butter and jelly days a lot. Just want people to know.
6: Crustable days?
8: Uncrustables?
7: Yeah,
8: but then the new brand? They got the new brand that the NFL is supporting.
7: Pat McAfee, I think, bought into that.
8: Yep, of course.
7: Right.
8: No,
7: exactly.
8: No more Uncrustables allowed on the sidelines. It's this new brand. Yeah.
6: What?
8: Sponsor.
6: The official Uncrustable?
8: The official Uncrustable of the NFL.
7: That ain't nothing.
8: Yeah.
7: I know them ain't nothing. Just a hand-make man.
6: They have multiple flavors, but you won't do anything but great.
7: That's the only kind of...
9: It's called Jams.
8: Jams, that's what it's called. I couldn't remember.
7: Let's see, come on.
6: Those were
8: Who
6: like
8: started
6: really,
8: it?
6: Those were really long shorts back in the 80s.
8: I remember those.
7: Yep. That's it. You're the calves.
8: Mm-hmm.
7: You got to be below the knee. Well, Zip trying to figure out, can I give a shout out?
8: Yeah.
6: Shout out, presented by your mom.
7: Shout out, man, to one of the Nashville staples, man. One of the only ones left, Rafferty's, man. One about there got me a good old salad and the honey butter croissants. I'm telling you,
8: extra
7: honey
8: butter.
7: They rock with our show.
6: Did you get the hot honey? Remember that guy called in and told you to do that?
7: Yeah, I feel him. But that ain't, especially for the honey butter croissants. No, I just need nice honey butter. And the hot honey mustard. I ain't really a hot, spicy guy. Never been.
6: Yeah, you say that, but then you get out hot sauce sometimes.
8: Not hot.
7: No, not hot, hot. Like, I don't need Tabasco.
9: Okay.
7: Give me some regular.
9: Y'all want to hear about Jams?
8: Yep,
6: yeah,
8: go.
6: Real
9: so the Broncos were the NFL's largest consumer of Uncrustables, with the team going through about 700 a week.
7: Come on, boy. That's why they were so good.
6: Well, right? They're in Denver. Everybody's smoking weed.
9: So
8: on the team?
6: They don't test.
7: Need snakes.
9: So this kicked on. So Travis Kelce, George Kittle, like a lot of big name players started to go out and say, yes, we eat these all the time, like over and over again. Well, that's when the NFLPA did an exclusive brand partnership with Jams, which was founded by a pair of Nashville-based entrepreneurs and launched in July of 2025.
7: No way.
8: How did we not know this?
7: Come on, y'all ain't gonna let us test it.
9: All right.
8: What are their names?
9: I've got to look up their names.
7: Man,
9: but,
7: get their names
8: we need them to call in.
9: Former.
8: Immediately.
7: We're putting them on blast.
8: Jams founders.
7: Yeah,
8: let's
7: y'all
8: go.
7: Ain't even jamming on it.
9: So former NFL star J.J. Watt and current Bears quarterback Caleb Williams actually joined the brand's ownership group. And now Jams will be available league-wide starting in the 2026 season. So this is the first season.
8: Yep.
9: And has also received support from guys like Micah Parsons and C.J. Stroud.
8: Wow.
7: I can't believe this.
11: I mean, it's smart to go into
8: Nashville entrepreneurs.
7: Come on, man. Like, y'all just slid this right up under our nose.
11: No, but here's the thing.
8: Also, are they better than Uncrustables? I don't know.
7: I want to judge.
8: I want to judge, too.
11: Yeah, they definitely. I mean, they live here. They should have run this by you.
9: Also, you're right. They did name Pat McAfee a co-owner.
11: Slay is the snack master.
7: That's why I know they ain't real.
11: But I'm telling you, man, getting a snack game in Denver, that's a thing. Remember, Peyton Manning bought all those Papa John's in Denver.
7: Smart.
11: Same reason.
9: All right.
11: People token up.
7: What's the name,
9: The name of the guy that started Jams is Connor Blakely.
11: All right, Connor, call the show.
7: Come on. Hey, man, somebody reach out to Blake Dog, man. And who else? And what's his buddy?
11: Connor Blakely.
9: I'm only mentioning Pat McAfee right now.
7: That makes a lot of sense.
9: Josh Franco.
7: Look, Josh and Connor.
9: Connor Blakely, Josh Franco, Pat McAfee are the owners, quote unquote, of this company.
7: Let me tell you what's about to happen.
8: They still in Nashville?
7: They gotta be.
8: Hey, if Caleb Williams is one of their also owners, I bet they're all about this preseason game. They were probably out at practice yesterday.
11: Yep, probably were.
7: Y'all gonna be held in snack contempt.
8: Let me look these
11: snack contempt.
7: Josh and Connor. Y'all will be held in snack contempt. Because y'all didn't run this through. Now, if y'all whole little campaign goes to boo-boo, then blame yourself. You could have really boomed.
11: Goes to boo-boo?

0: They blowed.
1: Man,
2: right?
1: The jokes are coming in on the
0: blown back on that one. Yeah.
1: On the airport being named after Dolly.
0: Oh yeah. Shout out Connor Blakely. Yeah, we rocking with.
2: Man, America is awesome.
0: Come on up here, dog.
3: Hey, guess what? It's got no seed oils. Robert Sala's going to like this.
2: That is why it's allowed.
0: It'll be approved.
1: My buddy Sean writes, do you think Terminal D will get changed to Terminal Double D?
2: Oh, boy. Jesus.
1: My friend Chad, BNA airport code should be changed to DDD.
0: I'm not mad at none of this. I think it's a great representation.
1: Ecky Bop said he preferred the Black Ranger for obvious reasons, LOL.
0: All right, Bop. You got to go do a game.
1: Yes, he does, as a matter of fact. What is he doing? Montgomery Central?
2: No. Oh, Vanny Man said they ain't from Nashville.
0: I knew it. Imposters.
1: Zeph, what are you doing?
3: No, the company is based out of Nashville.
0: Oh,
3: but
0: come on,
3: they
0: Zeph.
3: May not be from
2: They
3: there.
2: Might not be from
3: They might
2: there,
3: have moved here, started the company.
2: Yeah.
1: I mean, yeah.
2: Well, you
1: it's
2: know what?
1: Smart to do business here.
2: We're going to try them.
0: Yes, we are.
2: Yes, it is smart. We're going to try them. And we will, you know what? We'll do that next week. We'll put them up against Uncrustables.
0: We'll let y'all know.
1: 615-737-1045. Matthew in Franklin. Matthew, what's up, man?
4: Hey, great afternoon. And my Dolly Parton story is going to fit in so good with what you're talking about. Dolly used to be on Johnny Carson a lot. Yes, I'm dating myself.
1: Yeah.
4: And Johnny asked her one evening on the show, how do you say so trim and fit, Miss Dolly? She said, well, honey, nothing don't grow in the shade.
1: Good Lord, thank you, man.
2: We're off to a roaring start today on 3HL.
1: Week zero. FCS games last night. We'll hit you with that. Also, some NFL notes that we need to hit you with. And Bears-Titans coming up tomorrow at 5 o'clock at Nissan Stadium. You going to be out there? What are you looking to see? Would you play the starters in preseason game 3? 615-737-1045.
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0: 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Brett Doherty, Don Davenport, Ron Slay with you until 6 o'clock. College football season is underway, y'all. Week zero started last night with some local activity. I'll get to that in just a second. We do have some Titans news here.
1: What done happened?
0: Remember former Titan Xavier Woods, who is now a safety for the Chicago Bears, took out whatever frustration he had on the organization on Wandale Robinson. And it happened right in front of us as we watched the Titans' first-string offense go against the Bears' first-string defense. And Wandale Robinson turned, caught a pass, and then got blasted helmet-to-helmet in the back of the head. There's no way you can possibly...
1: They spin it or nothing.
0: Spin it as an accident. I'm sorry. And the head coach, Robert Saleh, said after the practice session, he was asked about that, and he said it was cheap. Mm-hmm. One word. So Wandale Robinson got up slowly. It started a melee, actually. And then coaches were running in there and everything. So Wandale, they took inside after that play to check out concussion type stuff. Ian Rappaport, Titans wide receiver Wandale Robinson, who was checked for a concussion yesterday after joint practice, is not believed to have suffered one, sources say. The team will continue to monitor him to make sure concussion symptoms don't arise, but positive early indications. That was so cheap, dude. Yep.
2: I was going to say that's great news, but man, and there's no penalty. There's no nothing for it because it's a joint practice. But that's the crap that's going to get these canceled, too, you know?
1: That's like, don't do that.
2: Yeah, where's the player code there? Right. Not to mention, Wandale wasn't even on this team last year when you were on this team. Right. Like, you don't even know him. You have nothing personal with him.
1: Yeah. That was silly. That was a bonk.
0: During the transition from your live endorsement to mine, I mentioned that was a really good commercial that you just did and made me want to buy one. Our buddy Arlo sent a message. Hell yeah, that commercial was awesome. I'm literally buying two right now.
2: That's so funny. Arlo,
1: I'm telling you, change the way you sleep.
2: Slay got me in touch with them.
1: Jim?
2: Yeah.
1: Mm-hmm. Jimmy?
2: And I just haven't done it yet.
0: I love the description from memory foam because everybody knows that, and that's what you know everybody thinks they need to buy the air supported thing. I thought you painted a good picture there.
1: There you go.
0: Anyway, I'm gonna break
2: my
0: arm.
2: Paint the picture, Slay.
0: Gonna break my arm, patting picture you paint on the back. But I mean,
1: I tell you, Armo, who needs you?
0: That's real. Yeah, that's true. you can watch the show live YouTube, Facebook Live, Twitter, and Twitch.
2: Twitch, please.
0: Thank you, Babs. 615-737-1045 if you want in. One question, obviously, today. Titans playing tomorrow. It's the last preseason game. It's also the last preseason game ever to be played in that stadium. So many memories over there, obviously, and I know a lot of y'all have them. Would you play the starters? You said yesterday yes.
1: Yeah.
0: Quickly.
1: Yep. And I want to see them for a quarter. The only problem I have is what we're seeing. You know, I feel this is another opportunity to work on your mental mindset. And sometimes the experience that you get in this can trickle over or can, you know what I mean, carry over to your next practice, your next game. So you knowing that it's the end, like, go out there and make the most of it. That's it's going to be vanilla.
0: But like momentum moments, like Alante Taylor, for example, had the game against San Francisco where you could tell he was visibly frustrated. Yep. And I don't know if he was asked to play off. And so he was a step slow or whatever it was, but he was frustrated. But then he gets the pick six against Seattle in the joint practice. He got another one against the Bears. So those things do kind of crescendo, you know, into each other. And
1: especially in front of a crowd.
0: Yeah.
1: You know, I just, man. When you're in this space, I feel like you grabbing every piece of encouragement that you can, motivation that you can to help get you into the season, man. This will be your last opportunity for real. Like everything else that you're working up to week one. Like this is it. I want to see him.
0: Would you play him, Babs?
2: If you would have asked me last week, I would have said absolutely. Now, after watching some of the All-22, after listening to Saleh, after listening to Cosell, after talking to Ramon, and watching what they actually do in a game, offensively at least, compared to what we've seen now in two joint practices of what they actually do in practice.
0: Yeah.
2: I'm kind of okay either way.
0: I'm kind of between.
1: I ain't got no pushback with that either.
2: I wouldn't push back if they don't play.
0: This is going to shock y'all. I'm kind of between y'all.
1: Welcome, y'all.
0: Mayor. Like, Big Jeff doesn't need to play in this game.
1: That's the only one I'm cool with just chilling.
0: Secondary needs to play in this
1: game. And Tony Pollard.
0: Tony Pollard doesn't need
1: to play. Tony Pollard and Big Joe.
0: You know what? You know, I might bubble wrap Tajay Spears, too.
2: Yeah.
1: Because you got enough back.
2: I don't hate that.
1: Make it through. Yeah,
2: you got let the rook get some run.
0: And, you know, after a lot of talk about, is Julius Chestnut going to make the roster? It looks like he will. I would give him some run, too. Yep. He's averaging more than 7 yards a carry. So I would take a look at
2: You think he'll make the roster? It's so funny. I feel like it's just split down the middle on
0: I think
2: people
0: Mullings with,
2: wondering if he'll make it.
0: Yeah. I think Mullings, with the injury situation, it makes it easier to put him on maybe that IR with the 4 weeks or whatever.
2: Well,
0: or,
2: and then Chestnut.
0: Or slip him into
2: willingness to hit special teams and rock that. That helps.
0: Yep. So I also would start Anthony Hill at middle linebacker in this game and let him go through the pregame process knowing he's starting.
2: Yep.
0: So he can experience what that's like. I would do that.
1: Can we?
0: What about wide receivers? Holding anybody back there?
1: Calvin Ridley be the only one.
0: Mm-hmm.
2: That you would hold back?
1: Yep.
0: I want Wandell. I want maybe not Wandell coming
2: off. I don't want Wandell coming
0: off. I started to say Carnell Tate. I meant to say Carnell Tate.
1: I'll let Carnell
2: roll. I'd be okay with Carnell.
0: Yeah.
1: I would let him roll. Calvin.
2: So you letting your entire offensive line and Cam go?
0: Definitely offensive line.
2: Well, if Cam goes, you're starting offensive line.
0: And I definitely want Cam to play because feet were better yesterday, and I know a lot of people were focusing in on that after the Kurt Warner video. I want to see it translate into a game type situation.
1: I just can't.
2: And he might need the reps, no matter how vanilla it is.
1: You just can't get enough of a feel.
2: Mm-hmm.
1: Like, go get that feel, dog. You know what I'm saying? Like, if you the pressure, go get that feel and line. Give him that pocket. You know what I mean? If I'm on the team, give him that pocket. Let him get the real game feel as best as you can.
0: So that certain guys. So what have we come up with?
1: I didn't worry about his pass completion.
0: Big Jeff and Pollard and Spears. That's it?
1: Big Jeff, Pollard, Spears. Me, Calvin Ridley.
0: Calvin Ridley, yes. Okay.
1: Everybody
0: I think that's a good plan.
1: Everybody else.
0: You're welcome, Sala.
1: You better run with it. Yeah. You know what, though? The other thing is the first team defense, I'm okay with not seeing them as long.
0: Same.
1: But just for the simple fact they're different when JFM and Big Jeff up front.
0: One series.
1: So,
0: Maybe two on the offensive guys that we left out there.
1: Let me explain this too on defense. Before y'all run out there, y'all give up a blown play, y'all going back out there. I just want y'all to know that too. So, let's play. Let's play some football. So, that's where I would be.
0: 615-737-1045. Drew in McMinnville. What up, Drew?
3: Hey, what's up, fellas? And Don, sorry about that.
2: That's right.
3: I'm cool either way, but me personally, if we're going to send them out there, I would like for them to end kind of what Ron just touched on not a low point. Like, if they come out towards the end of the first quarter and they go three and out, no, y'all are going back out there. We want to see end on some kind of positivity.
0: Yeah.
3: But if they don't play them, I just let Levis and Hooker play the whole game, let Levis get as much on tape as he can, so hopefully we can trade him. But if not, just send him out there. I would like to see him end on a high note, not go three and out, and then let the defense. I would like to see what Anthony Hill Jr. looks like with the first-team defense for a series or two. But other than that, man, just try to play it safe, get some positivity out of it, play it safe, and hit into the week one healthy.
1: Agreed.
3: I'm going to hang up and listen. Y'all have a good one.
0: Thank you, Drew.
1: Yeah, I like that.
0: On point.
4: Can I add another name to y'all's list?
0: You don't want to see play?
4: Wandale Robinson. I don't know
0: We did mention that.
4: Okay, okay. I was just making sure. I heard Calvin Ridley, but I was just making sure.
1: Ahead. Wandale,
4: And I think
0: we
4: that.
0: We forgot to go back and say
4: it again. I think that connection between him and Cam, like, we've seen it. We know it's there. It's not like Carnell and Cam where we need to see it in game atmosphere.
0: Slay gave you one yesterday. What did he give you? Tell you when we come back. 615-737-1045. Would you play the starters?
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0: the Zone. Appreciate you guys hanging out with us. We'll be here until 6 o'clock. 23J Long. Hey, 3HL fam. When is it Brownwater Day? Bourbon or whiskey would be neat or smoked. Be good, y'all. So National Bourbon Day is June 14th.
1: Of course, it's passed. We got to wait a whole year.
0: Was that Father's Day? To honor America?
1: Right, the day before, though.
0: June 14th.
1: See, yeah. They wanted everybody to get fried, fall asleep, don't wake up for it. I know what they were trying to do. Skip right over our little day. Don't be blinded, y'all. Don't be blinded by the light.
0: It's a great song. National Whiskey Day is celebrated March 27th.
1: Of course it's passed. What hasn't passed for us? None of Babsy's days has passed.
0: Babs keeps getting wine days.
1: Yeah, keep on getting them over and over. We don't get no days, man. Yeah,
0: Chardonnay right. Day is coming up, I guess.
1: Here we go again.
2: That's right.
1: Well, you know it'll be your birthday.
2: I don't like Chardonnay.
1: We'll pass that day.
0: I used to. Now skip that day. Now I drink like, what do I drink? Something a little more sweet. I forget. Is it Pinot Grigio?
1: Okay, saying sweet.
0: I love red wine, actually, but there's more sugar in that deal. Mm. What?
1: I know we're gonna start the show.
0: I like how you can communicate two different things with the same sound. Mmm.
1: Because I was going to say, I went to this little spot yesterday, and I came in with the Kool-Aid, and I didn't drink it. Hey, y'all, I'm telling you right now, if you let it touch your lips, you can go to a diabetic coma.
0: What, Kool-Aid?
1: This Kool-Aid.
0: In general? Oh.
1: The one that I bought in there. It's in the refrigerator.
0: Where'd you get it?
1: At my little Jamaican spot.
0: Oh, yesterday.
1: You feel your body tensing up. Like, it's, oh my God, I wouldn't even drink it.
0: Drink it at one time. You got to, like, just sip it every once in a while.
1: I gave it to the scavengers. You know who the scavengers are at the station?
0: Lucas Pantica and Hitman.
1: No. Hitman, I don't even think Hitman will touch this one.
0: Hitman's Bert. Got a sweet tooth.
1: Yeah, but I'm telling you, this Hitman would throw this bottle.
0: You know what Hitman loves?
1: What?
0: A honey bun.
1: Yeah, but this Kool-Aid.
2: Really?
0: Yes, he does.
1: I'm telling you. You see them two bowls over there? One of them might still have Kool-Aid in it. I let Bert and Pan taste it. And they both said immediately, like, what is this?
2: No,
1: they couldn't take it.
2: No.
1: And they take anything.
0: So it plays off of the heat of the Jamaican food, man?
1: Nah, this is all sugar, y'all. This ain't got nothing to do with no heat or nothing. This is just bad. Bad for your body.
0: Can you taste, like, the grains?
1: You can't taste nothing but... Yeah, nope. I don't know if they use liquid sugar or what. But it's what? It's bad.
0: Simple sugar. It's college bad. Football season is underway, y'all. Week zero started last night with some local activity. Babs.
1: Yes.
2: I'm like, let's go.
1: Let's go.
0: Slay said, told Todd Father.
1: Sure did.
0: And Todd Father gave you some pushback.
1: Yes, he did. Plenty of it.
0: And had jokes.
1: Laughed at me, pointed.
0: Slay said Austin Peay would beat Gardner Webb by more than 14.5 points. The Governors won last night 35-17.
1: Way to go, y'all.
0: Austin Peay quarterback Chris Parson, 14-21, 308 yards, a touchdown. He's a junior from Ravenwood High School.
1: Returning offensive player of the year.
0: He also had a rushing TD.
1: Telling you.
0: Austin Peay plays at Vanderbilt next Saturday at 6 o'clock.
1: Did you happen to go see what the receivers did?
0: I did. One, 3 for 78, I think.
1: And then the other one, 3 or maybe 7 for like 100-something. Like, I'm telling you, like, the both of them cold, too. They're going to put numbers up this year. Shout out to Coach Ferris over there.
0: They're going
1: to
0: score on Vandy?
1: Will they score on Vandy? Yes.
0: Like a couple touchdowns? Can they get to 17?
1: Ah.
0: Can they get to 13?
1: Ah.
0: your sound effects today.
1: Let's go 10.
0: 10?
1: I think that's fair, ain't it?
0: What's Vandy favored? 31, something like that?
1: It's got to be a lot.
0: Well, yeah, it's going to be a lot. I'll look it up. Todd Furman gave us Chattanooga, -2.5. The Mocs beat West Georgia on the road, 24-10.
1: Yeah, that's what I'm talking about.
0: Look at us, 2-0 already.
1: 30.5 is the spread on ESPN the last.
0: So 40.5, yeah, Vandy.
1: 61.5 is the over-under.
0: Vandy can get to 41, can't they?
1: Yeah. They got to be able to, don't they?
2: I don't know.
1: They got a running game.
2: Yeah. I don't know.
0: Y'all sound effects. Everybody's doing it today.
1: That's going to be interesting.
0: Friday for
2: That's
0: holiday.
2: A lot of points.
1: That's a lot of points. That's a whole lot of points.
0: 30.5?
1: Yeah.
2: I mean, how much are you?
1: 6-1.5 is all under. Yeah, that's
0: Austin,
1: the other part.
0: Austin Peay may get more than 10.
1: I could see that.
0: Then you're running into something.
1: I'm going to go fight with that. I'm going to go 16. 16, 17. 16 and a half.
0: So then Vandy needs close to 50 in this game.
1: Yeah.
0: They going to get it?
1: Oh, yeah.
0: I want to see Jared Curtis.
1: You going to get
0: no disrespect to the starter.
1: No, you're going to get to him.
0: Yeah. Oh, I know.
1: If Berlewitz does what he's supposed to, or he don't do what he's
0: Blaze
1: supposed to.
0: Berlewitz.
1: Mm-hmm. Yeah. You're going to get to see Jared Curtis.
0: Tennessee's first opponent, Furman, beat Anderson, South Carolina. Like the whole town, I guess. 20-3. They ran the ball 44 times for 268 yards and 2 touchdowns. One quick note, though. Furman had how many sacks in this game against Anderson, South Carolina? 2. Just 2.
1: With this O-line.
0: Faison going to have time.
1: That running game going to set the tone, though.
0: It will. Indeed.
2: Absolutely. Yeah, and they will want to establish that immediately. Yep.
0: UT Martin lost to Central Arkansas last night, 36-24.
1: Mm-hmm. That's Ty's little brother, right?
0: No, he plays in high school still. But his dad coaches.
2: His dad is the coach.
1: Yeah, okay, yeah, okay, there we go. Okay.
2: That's not a good loss.
1: No, that's not. No.
2: Not that any loss is good, but you know what I mean.
1: Correct.
0: Speaking of, did you see Ty Simpson yesterday? 18 of 23, 119 yards and a touchdown in the Rams win over the Chargers. He has completed 78% of his passes, and he's gone against ones some. 3 touchdowns, no interceptions. He's had 15 drives, and they've scored 37 points in his 15 drives.
3: How?
0: Freaking Rams, man.
1: Yeah.
0: Now they have a plan after Stafford.
1: That's what he does.
0: Also, congrats to Ty Simpson, who is from Tennessee.
3: How did Fernando Mendoza look last night?
0: Awful.
3: Really? Ooh. I didn't watch. I'm genuinely asking.
1: I didn't watch it.
0: Raiders coach Clint Kubiak chose not to name a starter. I had been a proponent of starting the overall number one pick in Fernando Mendoza. I'm not there anymore.
2: It's preseason, Mayor.
0: I know.
2: They're not doing anything.
0: I know.
2: It's vanilla.
0: Yeah, it's vanilla going the other
2: you
0: way.
2: You can't say one thing about the Titans and it's just preseason and then not carry it over to the Raiders.
0: Titans are in a different situation. It's Cam Ward and nobody else. Like, that's the starter. There's no question. With this, you do have a decision with Kirk Cousins.
1: He
0: right?
1: did play, too.
0: He played, too.
1: 8-4-11.
0: But Mendoza got sacked twice, threw really? Another pick. Just.
1: Okay.
0: 7-14, 57 yards, interception, sacked twice.
1: And did Devon Stribling not have to play this game? I don't see him on the receiving stats.
0: I mean, I think they know what they have there.
3: Do you want to know Stud. Mendoza's full preseason
0: what
3: stats?
0: What position does he play?
2: Hit
0: Stud.
2: It.
3: 15 of 29, which is a 51.7% completion, 143 yards, 2 interceptions, no touchdowns. He's been sacked 3 times. He's got a QB rating of 37.
0: They said on ESPN today 4 times. Not he was sacked twice last night, I know.
3: I'm looking at the stats on ESPN, so there they might have it wrong.
0: Well, also ESPN has TSU playing at Nissan Stadium somehow while the Titans are playing a preseason game. So
1: yeah, and they'll be playing at Vanderbilt.
0: They are playing at Vanderbilt, and that's next on the list. TSU, Saturday, hosting Jackson State at Vanderbilt. 7:30 p.m. The kick. It is the John A. Merritt Classic, First Bank Stadium. Tickets at johnmerrittclassic.com. High School Battle of the Bands featuring Pearl Cone Entertainment High School. That's today at 3 o'clock. No, yeah. Tomorrow at 3 o'clock. Yeah. Is that today at 3 o'clock?
1: I would think tomorrow.
0: Tomorrow,
2: oh,
0: yeah.
2: Lord.
0: Tomorrow at 3 o'clock.
3: That was a roller coaster. Is it
1: man,
3: today?
1: That was
3: is
1: our
3: tomorrow?
1: Band. Was our
3: today?
1: Old band, tomorrow? Man. Like, we used to have so many people.
2: Why is it not anymore?
1: I think that.
0: I was thinking about what you were talking about and
1: dispersing the kids to county schools, people moving out of the city, I think.
2: Mm.
1: Private school part of it. Like,
0: are they trying to kill schools?
1: Man, I don't know. But what is it?
0: Because
1: Hunter Blaine, they had to forfeit some games because of.
0: They didn't have enough
1: players. They have no players.
0: That's right.
1: Coaches walked away. Like
0: so the rule now is you can transfer one time within the county and just you're good.
1: Yep.
0: And so, like the inner city school, who's transferring into an inner city school?
1: Right. It's ugly. It's ugly out there.
0: Shout out to Pearl Cone. They beat
1: East's been rolling. East look good. Yep.
0: Mm-hmm.
1: Who did Pearl beat? Mm-hmm. Did they?
0: 18-13.
1: Hey, put us on the board, man.
0: Had two big defensive stands when CPA was driving down one score a couple times in the fourth quarter. So yeah.
1: LJ Funk and company. Brunetti getting it done over there.
0: Mm-hmm.
1: Shout out to him.
0: 615-737-1045. Coming up at 4:20, Jason Swain will talk Tennessee football. Volunteers 8 days away, Andy Kelly days away from their opener. We've got more for you when we come back. 3HL 104.5 The Zone.
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0: What's up, fellas? Mike Golic Jr. here. 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
7: Continuing to clear this accident, 440 eastbound just before exit 5. It's still blocking the right lane. In Hermitage, Old Hickory Boulevard, both east and westbound, just north of Lebanon Pike, an injury accident there. Stewart's Ferry Pike at Bell Road, we picked up a wreck. Also in Hermitage, I-40 eastbound at Stewart's Ferry Pike, a wreck reported there. As well as 17th Avenue South at Grand Avenue near Vandia crash. I'm Jay Herper.
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10: Good afternoon. 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I'm Joseph Bonanno, live from the 104.5 The Zone Circus Sports at the Mint Kentucky Down Studios. The Tennessee Titans will face off against the Chicago Bears tomorrow at 5 p.m. in the Nissan Stadium for their preseason finale. Tune into The Zone tomorrow from 2 to 4 for the league company countdown to kickoff, followed by Titans radio coverage starting at 4. In other Titans news, wide receiver Wandale Robinson, who left practice early yesterday and was getting checked for a concussion after joint practice, is not believed to have suffered one, according to multiple sources. In NFL news today, Packers running back Josh Jacobs was officially charged with a misdemeanor battery and misdemeanor criminal damage to property yesterday by Wisconsin court. This stems from his incident in late May. Preseason action tonight, we'll have 10 games starting with the Commanders and Ravens facing off at 5. The Vikings and Broncos will be the final kickoff at 8 p.m. For your foundation repair and waterproofing needs, you need to visit USSTN.com. 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

0: 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Brent Doherty with you on a beautiful day in the Music City. Hope you're having a great Friday. What is Mad Murph doing in there?
1: Him and Smiling, jumping and dancing.
2: Why are you guys dancing?
1: Yo, what is wrong with y'all?
2: Why do you have on a Hawaiian shirt?
1: Oh, yeah, we already talked about
2: that. Oh, yeah, we've already hit that.
3: Come on, y'all. Hey, every single one of us should live a life efforting to within 3 days get the airport named after us.
2: Yeah.
3: That's stout, y'all.
1: That's next level.
3: That's stout.
1: That's
0: that is stout. And so Concourse D is now Concourse Triple D, according to one of our
2: listeners. Oh, my gosh.
0: According to one of our listeners.
2: They left on that one.
1: Yeah, you had to get out of there.
4: Murphy liked that one.
0: He did like that one. I knew he would. Murph's a big Georgia fan.
2: Yep.
0: I have a hard time not putting Georgia in the SEC championship game.
2: Yep.
4: He's not an annoying Georgia fan, though.
1: This year?
2: Yeah, he is.
0: No, yes, he's very annoying.
1: What?
4: Well, to y'all and not to me.
2: He's annoying and obnoxious.
1: Nah, yeah, absolutely.
2: Just like my friend.
4: Wow, he isn't really. He hasn't showed his true self to me then.
0: No, dude, he comes in here and does that.
1: Man, you get him on the street and anything.
4: I'm going to have to get
1: his wife, the only one got sense.
4: She's an Auburn fan.
2: Yeah, she's an Auburn fan.
1: There you go.
2: That's right.
0: No, the reason on Georgia is not necessarily because I, you know, believe their team is a championship level team, although odds are they are. I mean, that's what Kirby does. It's their schedule, man.
1: I didn't even look at this. Let me go check them out.
5: You want me to roll through it?
2: And their quarterback?
1: Gunner. You like Gunner.
2: I like Gunner. Now, listen, he's not the greatest interview, right? I mean, he's... Yeah. He comes off as just like good old country boy. He's not going to give you a whole lot in a post-game interview. He's not going to give you a whole lot in any kind of interview, really.
1: Yep.
2: But like, and I think that's part of the reason why people kind of, I know it sounds weird, but that's part of the reason people kind of overlook him too a little bit. Like he is not, what do you call it? Like Fernando is.
1: He's got a different personality.
2: He draws you in. Mm-hmm. No matter, like, I used examples in my media training for Vanderbilt volleyball when I talked to them of Fernando and Gunnar Stockton in a post game interview. Like, who are you drawn to? Who is electric and all of that? Like, that ain't Gunnar.
1: No.
2: It's just not his personality. Yep. None of that. But I just think from a skill set, development where he kind of has gotten better as a quarterback. I think people underestimate that kid.
0: No. I think that's true too. And I just don't really think about him. Now he did deliver late against Tennessee. That is definitely true. And they don't win that game without him doing that.
2: Yeah.
1: This season ain't the same if he don't do that.
0: But it's wild
2: he's
0: when you
2: very
0: watch
2: chill too.
0: When you watch Georgia though, he's so up and down and you're just like, I'm trying to find something there. Yeah. I mean, he's good.
1: Yeah.
2: Yeah.
1: I didn't give him as much attention this past year as I have in the past. Like, it was I think it was a lot more going on around the country than just Georgia. That was one of those years Georgia could have snuck up, and I would be like, how did Georgia get here? You know what I'm saying? Like, I just kind of expect him to win and don't pay him no attention because of what you just said. They don't have that shining star, like, you know what I mean? Like, they had so many names.
0: Like, Texas can be a better team, but Georgia's schedule is so much easier than Texas's.
2: Can you go
0: through
2: it?
0: It's crazy.
1: Mm-hmm.
0: Yeah, Georgia starts with TSU at home.
2: Charismatic. Thank you, Holly.
1: Great word.
2: That is the word I was looking for. I could not find it. I have, like, this brain fog. I think it's because I'm getting old. charismatic. Like, that great ain't word. Gunnar Stockton.
1: Yep. Mm-hmm.
2: That is Fernando.
1: Fernando.
2: Okay, sorry, Mayor. Go. Charismatic. Thank you, Holly.
1: Good job. TSU, they open with TSU. TSU, that's why y'all TSU. Y'all better be Jackson State, man. You can start on two.
2: Yep. Okay.
0: TSU, then Western Kentucky. At Arkansas.
1: That's 3-0.
2: Mm-hmm.
0: New coach. Oklahoma at home.
1: At home.
0: Vanderbilt at home. They should be 5-0 when they go to Alabama, Alabama.
1: I'm not sold on them being Oklahoma at home. It's something about Oklahoma this year that got me in a little bit of a slick baby chokehold.
4: Is it John Mateer?
1: It's more leaning toward that defense. I just need Mateer to just be all right.
2: Also,
0: that's true.
2: I mean, if Mateer's healthy, like, that's where it's different.
1: Yes.
2: And if he's back and healthy, like,
1: see, that's a whole part that I ain't even added in. Like, that's a college football final team.
2: I think people forget what he was dealing with last year at the end of the year as to why he wasn't
1: being himself.
2: Himself.
0: Yeah. Well, it was really like mid-year all the way.
2: Correct.
1: Even in that Tennessee game, he came back early.
0: He stopped running. He did run against Tennessee. Yeah,
1: but that was his second game back.
0: But he was still hurting.
1: It was, it still wasn't him. Him at full throttle with that defense? Hey, man. With Venerables? Didn't he get a big, didn't he just resign?
2: He just got an extension, which I thought
1: that was a weird extension.
2: The only thing I can think.
1: That's a new AD.
2: Oh.
1: Coming in, like, kind of reassuring because they did the same thing for Porter Moser.
2: Yeah, but still, I'm like, just wait. I mean, the only reason you don't wait is if you think that Dabo might have a bad year, get let go in the middle of it, and Clemson's like, hey, yo, come on home.
1: I agree.
2: That's about it, though. It doesn't really make sense.
0: I'm all for Oklahoma giving them something.
2: Yeah.
0: I'm all for it.
1: Okay, but go ahead. My bad.
0: Yeah. So TSU, Western Kentucky, at Arkansas, at home against Oklahoma, at home against Vanderbilt, at Alabama on October 10th.
1: Still don't know what to think about Bama.
0: I know.
1: I'm going with Georgia. Don't know.
0: Auburn at home. A bye week before the rivalry game.
2: Auburn, Georgia is always good.
1: No question. That's a rivalry.
2: Is it a real bye week or a cupcake?
1: No, they got a bye week.
0: No, they've got Auburn, then a bye week, then the world's largest cocktail party against Florida, which actually is in Orlando this year, not Jacksonville, because they're redoing the stadium and all that stuff.
1: We'll know who Florida is by then, too, boy.
0: Yeah. Then this one, at Ole Miss.
1: Yeah.
0: At Ole Miss. But then they close with Missouri, at South Carolina, at Georgia Tech.
1: Yeah.
2: I'm with you.
0: At worst, it's
2: 2 losses.
0: 9-3 at worst.
2: Three.
1: Yep.
2: Yeah.
1: At the worst, yep.
0: At Alabama, at Ole Miss, and then that Oklahoma game you were talking about.
2: No Georgia, Tennessee this year. That make you feel, you guys feel good?
1: Yes.
2: Yeah.
1: Absolutely. I've been waiting on it. There's no Georgia.
2: Give us a break.
1: There's no Florida. This is the first time we had to play the big three.
2: Yeah.
1: No Florida, no Georgia. We just got our Alabama. Yes. About time. Somebody else deal with it. We want to see what it felt like. Have a cool little baby schedule. It was ours.
0: Do you want Texas's schedule while we're here?
2: Yes, while you're here, hit it.
1: They got a gauntlet?
2: I mean, they have a gauntlet early.
1: Yeah.
0: All right, Texas. They open with Texas State, then number one Ohio State at home.
1: Yeah.
0: UT San Antonio, then on the road at Tennessee.
1: Ooh.
0: Oklahoma and the Red River shootout. They call it the rivalry now.
1: Yeah.
0: Red River shootout. Then Florida at home, Ole Miss at home, Mississippi State at home, at Missouri, at LSU, Arkansas, at Texas A&M.
2: Oof.
0: That's a lot.
2: That's brutal.
1: It is a lot.
0: So Texas could be better than Georgia, for example, and still not make the SEC championship game.
1: Four. Yeah, five. They got five just big dog heavy hitters. At A&M, at LSU, Oklahoma coming to them, Ole Miss coming to them. But Ohio State coming to them, that's going to be, that come out the gate.
0: Yeah. Is that the same weekend that Oklahoma goes to Michigan?
1: Let's see, y'all.
0: That's going to be a good one, too.
1: What's that, 9-12? That is absolutely, y'all. That's the same thing. Oklahoma goes to Michigan. That's going to see. Ooh. Oklahoma got to get past the first. They get past the first three. Ooh. Then they got at Georgia, Texas at home, then Kentucky, Mississippi State, South Carolina at Florida. But they end with Ole Miss at Florida. But they end with Ole Miss, A&M at home, Ole Miss at home, and at Missouri.
0: Do you know when this is so dumb. I'm so dumb sometimes.
1: Now, sometimes it's hard to be dumb because you ain't got that room to get small. You
0: just got
1: to
0: own it.
1: Yeah.
0: Do you know when I realized that Tennessee does not play Florida this year?
1: When?
0: When you just told me.
1: That's too real. I've been loving.
2: But yet you knew exactly Georgia's schedule.
0: Yeah. I knew that there.
1: That's crazy.
0: Yeah, I mean, different reasons for that. But
1: no, they don't. Dude, that's beautiful. Like, if you already had an established quarterback, dog, I would be on top of the table right now. as
0: like next
1: big slate, Big Slate Chocolate from Down Under. You know, if I knew the quarterback and I knew what was going on with this offensive line coming back, even with some questions about the defense with guys being hurt and injured, man, this Furman, Georgia Tech, Kennesaw State.
2: Mm-hmm.
1: Then you got Texas. I understand. We're going to battle.
0: Auburn, SEC opener.
1: At home, at Arkansas. Then you got to go to Bama. But then at South Carolina, Kentucky at home. Got to go to Kyle Field. LSU at home, Van. That's all right. It's all right. It's all right. I like to fight with all these. You got one, two first-year coaches, and one of them you know for sure in Golish. They got to come to you. Arkansas, brand new coach.
0: Auburn.
1: Like, I'm all right, man. This could be one of them sneaky years.
0: Sneaky. Define sneaky.
1: Sneaky look cool, yo. Like when Nico and them snuck in there. That defense was making a lot of noise.
2: Like a surprise.
1: I think it'll be the opposite. Because what you expect them to go?
0: When you were frigid and fried in Ohio State. At Ohio State.
1: Ooh.
0: Yeah. All right. When we come back, we'll talk Tennessee football. Jason Swain certainly knows that Florida is not on the schedule.
1: See what I'm saying?
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1: In Hermitage, we still have this crash, I-40 eastbound at Stewart's Ferry Pike. Now two separate accidents being reported in Robertson County, one of them an injury crash, I-24 eastbound between exits 19 and 24. In Midtown, we have a crash actually near Vanderbilt. This would be 17th Avenue South at Grand Avenue. Old Hickory Boulevard, both east and westbound, north of Lebanon Pike, an injury crash in Hermitage, and 440 eastbound before exit 5, the right lane block due to a crash. I'm Jay Harper.
2: 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Let's talk a little Tennessee football. 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Vol Network game analyst alongside Mike Keith. About 8 days away. Not about. We are 8 days away. Swain, what's up? How are you?
3: What's up, family? I'm good. I'm ready to roll.
2: So, obviously, the first question comes from, I guess, well, we were talking about last time you were on that they were going to have the second scrimmage, and then hopefully Heupel will, at that point, be able to name a starting quarterback, and he did. Faison Brandon, what do you think about that choice?
3: It was the right choice. It's been the choice, I think, for a very, very long time. Not by Heupel, but I just think it was obvious for a very long time. When you watch practice, when you watch Faison Brandon, you know, make plays that normal dudes don't make as true freshmen, I mean, it's really hard to deny that he was, you know, better out of the two. The question was, could he lead the offense? Could he manage the offense better than George? And fall camp proved that he could. And so that's why I think he was named a starter. And, you know, we'll see what happens. I mean, this thing is can change in the blink of an eye. We saw what happened with Hendon Hooker and Joe Milton. Mm-hmm. So Faison just needs to make sure he stays healthy and plays well.
2: For those that haven't seen Faison Brandon, you know, it's you see the highlight clips and it's just unreal, the talent level of this dude. But then you have teammates comparing him to Lamar Jackson. I mean, where are we? Like, how do you describe his skill set? He's 6'4", 225.
4: I wish Swain wouldn't let nobody do that. Swain's fault.
2: That's Swain's fault?
4: Mm-hmm.
2: Yeah.
4: The Lamar Jackson comparison.
3: I don't think he was comparing him to Lamar Jackson. I think he was comparing how hard it is to tackle like Lamar Jackson. Mm. I think when you watch Lamar Jackson play and he outruns angles and he can shake you, he can, you know, some guys can just outrun you and they can run in a straight line. Like a Josh Allen, like he gets out in the open, he's fast in a straight line. Lamar Jackson will shake you and break your ankles. I think that's what he was saying, Josh Norman. I don't see Lamar Jackson, but I see a guy that could make you silly like a Lamar Jackson. He can make you miss, and he can run away from you. I think the Saturday scrimmage proved that if it was a real game and they were allowed to tackle the quarterback, Faison Brandon would have easily had over 100 yards rushing that day. Mm-hmm. I mean, he was outrunning angles. He was picking up first downs with his legs. The offense won the first scrimmage. They were able to complete a lot of balls down the field. Defense won the second scrimmage only because they didn't allow the deep balls and offense had a lot of penalties. But Faison still had some big-time runs, but he had about two or three, you know, 15, 20-yard runs. So when you think you got the passing game under wraps, he's going to beat you with his legs. He just has to be really careful about his ball security and getting out of bounds and getting down at the right time.
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4: Yeah, Swain, I love when you're in this role now with Vol Network. It's not that you changed, but you got to be able to have the sense and voice of reasoning. So I just get to go crazy in this. So kind of like our roles have switched. Like you get to be crazy in basketball season. I got to come back and you want me to talk sensible. You got to talk sensible now. And I love every bit of this. I love every bit of this, Swain.
3: So, I do too.
4: When we look at this receiving core, though, we understand who Faison is. Has this receiving core, who we haven't had to talk about, and in a good sense, been who we

0: thought they were and lived up to the hype that was around this wide receiving core with all these five stars, guys returning. Are these going to be the guys, if it's 60-40 balls, they can go up and go grab them, and they're going to finish for them?
1: I think that question will be answered this season, man. Mm-hmm. I can't answer that right now when we talk about 60-40 balls and 50-50 balls. I think when you look at Mike Matthews and Braylon Staley, like, you know what you're going to get because of what those guys did last year. I mean, they went for over 800 yards. There was opportunity for those guys to each have 1,000 yards at the end of the season, but, you know, passing game didn't get going and stay going like it did early in the season, late in the season. Mm-hmm. But past those two, I mean, there's questions, man. I mean, who's your number three? I mean, is it going to be a situation where, you know, you get serious rotation with Darius Jackson? Do you see Joakim Dotson out there, who had a really, really, really good fall camp, in my opinion? Mm-hmm. You got Travis Smith Jr., who physically, man, is as gifted as any player, you know, on the football team there on the perimeter. Do we see, you know, Braylon Staley go out and play a different position to allow another dude to play in the slot, whether that is Joakim Dotson, whether that is Tyreek King? He's had certainly an impressive camp as a true freshman. So there's a lot of talent in this group. Don't get me wrong. There's talent. They're deep. But there's a lot of guys who are unproven. And, you know, my world, man, you ain't done nothing until you done something.
0: Yeah, absolutely. So, all right, take me through this schedule, your thoughts on this schedule. We just got finished talking about this a second ago. What are your thoughts on this schedule? Because I looked at it and said, man, this could be one of them sneaky years. You know, everybody's kind of looking ahead to what's going to happen next year. Not passing this year over, but you're saying it's a freshman coming in, starting. It's a lot of pieces around them. Yes, you're not giving anything away as far as the season goes, you know, and looking ahead to next year. But if they were to go sneak in there and finish up 10-2, would you be surprised at this Vols team?
1: Yeah, I would be surprised.
0: Why? Okay,
2: here we go. Well, yeah. You just outlined y'all's relationship now.
0: Yes, I'm telling you.
2: And here we are.
0: Yeah, this is what I like. I like.
2: We talked ourselves into 10-2. I don't know where Babs was with it. But.
3: Yeah. I was not there.
0: Why would you be surprised, though, Swain? And what would be the surprising factor?
1: Well, first, the schedule. I mean, the schedule is tough. It's difficult, man. I mean, you go on the road playing against Texas A&M, that's, to me, the hardest game on the schedule. And then you're playing at home versus Texas, the most talented team in the country, arguably.
0: So they're going to get two losses. You
1: know, well, I mean, yeah, you still got, you know, Bama at home. That's a toss-up. And then, you know, you're playing, you know. You,
2: not the Slayers.
0: Not in the hyper era, Swain. Not in the hyper era at home, Swain. Alabama, they might as well go and bring us the cigars. We got our own lighters.
1: I understand. I love you, Slay, because I want to get hyped like you. But somebody got to talk with some sense over here. I'm going to do that, all right?
2: That game is not until October 17th, and here we are.
1: And then you got to play Loophole State, LSU. And so, you know, they're going to have half their roster from the NFL. So you don't know what the season is going to how it's going to play out, man. You just don't know. That's a tough four games right there. Then you're playing against Georgia Tech. That's a tough opponent. You play on the road against South Carolina, against a team that's desperate because they have all this talent and they couldn't get it done last year. And then you play Auburn at home, and we know Golish. So, there's just a lot of traps with a young quarterback, a lot of uncertainty on defense. You had some preseason injuries. So, I'm not comfortable saying 10-2. I wasn't comfortable saying 10-2 when we went 10-2 in 2024. I had to wait until we beat Oklahoma before I was on that train. Yeah. And then in 22, I wasn't sure either. And so I don't think this team is as good as those teams. But, you know, we'll see, man. That's why you play the games.
0: Swain, I do want to ask you this, man, before we go deep into, you know, who Tennessee is. On the landscape of where the Big Ten commissioner comes out and lays down the law, Commissioner Sankey follows up and he lays down the law, and then you have a judge, was it yesterday in Texas?
2: Yeah.
0: That comes out and says, you know what? They can't deny any of these players from going back to college to play in SEC schools. Like, what? I know it's forever changing. What's your thoughts on all of this, man? Because what you just spoke about, Loophole State, like, it's... Yes, they could easily have 6 or 7 guys coming back from the NFL once once the rosters get cut Sunday to come play on these teams, man.
1: Oh man, I'm not supposed to say this, but I'm going to say it as a sports radio host myself. Yeah. I'm supposed to be able to answer this question and talk to you and engage in this question. Yeah. Honestly, Slay, I've ignored it, man. Yeah. I'm ready for ball to start. Yeah. Like I'm ready for the ball to be kicked off. Us talk about X's and O's. Mm-hmm. Like I follow it. You know, we chit chat about it. But it's so annoying. Yeah. And I mean,
2: because it changes almost daily, it seems like.
1: Daily. Yeah. I mean, it's so annoying, man. I'm just ready for play some football, man. Hey, mm-hmm. If you're eligible, cool. If you're not, cool. You know, I just want my team to be good. And I know what's going on with Jalen Washington, the basketball program. You know, Chris Lowe was on our program yesterday. And, you know, he had some confidence that you know, he worked out for Jalen Washington. So, I mean, honestly, guys, I haven't tried to keep up, man. I'm in countdown mode, man. We 8 days away from kickoff, bro. 8 days.
2: So man. Where are we with the Jalen Washington thing then? Like, does he just hang out and wait until all the smoke clears?
1: I mean, hey, he was eligible 1 minute and ineligible the next minute. He might as well just wait. It's kind of like when a thunderstorm comes, man. You just sit there and wait in your car, and then before you know it, the sun is shining. That's what he should do.
2: Josh Pate wrote this. He said, in all caps, I am convinced. And then he wrote, courts can prevent leagues from banning players. I am not convinced, in all caps, courts can prevent leagues from punishing coaches and teams that choose to play those players. That might be where we are, right?
1: Yeah, like, I got a good example for you guys. Mm-hmm. All right. Brent, Slay, hey, maybe you too, Babs, but there was a time when, like, you used to get spankings, all right, when you was little.
3: Oh, yeah.
1: And your parents was stronger than you. They were bigger than you. But there was a time when you got strong and you got bigger and you didn't get whoopers anymore. You technically could take your parents, right? Mm-hmm. You could take them if you really wanted to. But you didn't do it because you know it was stupid. My thing with Lane Kiffin and them is, like, why are y'all doing this to the – like, why are y'all fighting the SEC? It makes no sense. It's not even worth it. Mm-hmm. Like, you have a $50 million roster. You have all this talent. You supposedly have this really good coaching staff. You got one of the best fan bases in the country. Why are you doing all this? The juice doesn't seem to be worth the squeeze to me. So why are you fighting – Daddy Sankey. It doesn't make any sense to me, man. It doesn't make any sense.
2: Jason Swain with us.
1: I made that up, by the way.
0: No, it was the whole point.
2: That was good. That was good. So how different is game week than the camp that the players have all been through? Like you mentioned, wide receiver number 3 still needs to be determined. Like, when do they do that? How different is game week? I would guess, not knowing, that they would have probably tried to do that this week to get everyone acclimated for next week. But how does all that change?
1: Well, I mean, you're taking more reps against the scout team. I mean, of course, you got your one versus one, but like it's hey, guys, we're taking care of each other now. All right. We've given each other a good look. We're still going hard now. We're still competing. I mean, that's the fabric of what we do. Like we going to compete all the time, but we're trying to help each other prepare for Saturdays. And so, I mean, when I was at practice a couple of days ago, and I mean, everyone that was on scout team was, blue. We don't have purple jerseys, I guess. So everybody's wearing blue. And so you just get ready for the games. And, you know, for those receivers, man, their auditions will continue during the games, and they'll have plenty of opportunities against Furman. And then in Georgia Tech, they'll have less opportunities. So the guys who go out there, you better make a play if you want to see the game feel the following week.
2: So obviously it's important to name a starting quarterback so they can get those reps and know that they are starting, Faison Brand is starting this game. Is it as important to name a third wide receiver, or can you go all the way up till game time?
1: It ain't important. It ain't important at all.
2: Yeah.
1: Like, I mean, it feels good to have your name called out on the Jumbotron and see your name on the, you know, the media guide. And, you know, it feels good. You know, I've been there. I've been a guy that didn't start, but played starter reps. And then I've been a guy who started. And so, like, I'll tell you, man, being in warmups and seeing your name on the Jumbotron as a starter, like, it feels good. But there's no need to announce it. I mean, you'll get opportunities. And just because you start the game don't mean you finish the game. There's been plenty of examples in multiple sports where a guy starts, but he doesn't finish because he didn't handle his business during the game. So those collection of guys I named, you know, Dotson, Travis Smith, you know, Junior, Rodarius Jackson, I mean, those guys will have opportunities, I'm sure, in the first game, and they got to make sure they capitalize on it.
2: How confident are you in the defense with Jim Knowles as we get 8 days away from the opener?
1: Well, you mean confident. What do you mean by that?
2: That they're like
3: a little more specific.
2: That they're like a 10-win team, confident defense.
3: Oh.
0: Yeah, y'all. That's what I'm talking about.
1: Brent, you realize how bad the defense was last year, right?
2: Yeah, awful. I mean, okay. You could have sent the four of us out there.
1: So I got to temper my expectations. We're talking about a first-year defense coordinator, and we've had some, you know, you've had a couple guys that were going to be in the rotation. You know, in the 2-deep, three guys out, you know, for the year. You got new staff on defense, new system, you got great competition that you're playing against on offense. And so about the hope would be, can you be one of the best defenses in the league, the top third? I'm not going to sit here and expect us to be, you know, top five in the country or top 10 in the country or even close to the defense in 24. I mean, because you had a defensive line that was very deep, and Rodney Garner was able to basically substitute the whole defensive line, you know, during the course of a drive. So yeah. We'll be better. But I don't know how much better. I don't know, man. We have to wait and see how we play against Georgia Tech to really, really determine that. It's hard for me to believe that it'll be much worse. I can guarantee you that.
2: Babs has tried to teach us that you can't ever say that.
3: It can always get
2: because
3: worse.
2: We say that about the Titans' offensive line every offseason.
3: And it kept getting worse.
1: Yeah. It can't get worse, man. We had guys lining up while the ball was being snapped. At least we're going to be lined up in the right position. Okay? At least we can say that.
2: That's not ideal, Swain.
1: At all. You need to be where you're going to be, man, so you can guard the offense, not, you know, trying to figure it out as the ball is being snapped. So, I mean, that's what I'm saying. We at least will do that. So we will be better. It can't be much worse.
2: All right. Jason Swain, at Swain Event, not jumping on our 10-win season there, Slay Dog.
0: Yeah, I got a little spot for him. Don't worry about it.
2: You got a spot for him?
0: Mm-hmm.
1: So you mad at him, man?
0: No. I am a great okay with
3: it. He just kept it real.
0: No, that's exactly what I need him
3: to
0: do.
3: Done. Good job, Swain.
0: I need him to do that.
1: It sounded like a threat. You sound like a threat. I got something for you.
0: No.
1: I was nervous.
0: I'm saying I have a seat reserved for my guy, just so you can jump on in and just roll on out with us when it happens.
1: Oh, you talking about the bandwagon?
0: Yeah.
1: Come on, Slack.
0: I mean, it ain't really a wagon. You're a VFL, so it ain't a wagon.
1: I'm the analyst, man. You can't do me like that.
0: You're right. Just remember this come December and January and February, March.
1: All right, well.
2: Keep going.
1: Hey.
3: In April.
0: Yeah, in April too. Yeah.
2: April.
1: I want you to predict a Final Four.
0: See?
1: A Final Four in basketball. Uh-huh. And if you don't do it, I got a seat for you too, Slay. Mm-hmm.
0: Slay Ride has not started yet, Swain.
2: Final Four is in April.
0: This is a Swain event right now, brother.
2: Mm-hmm. It is a Swain event. At Swain Event on X every Friday, Jason Swain. 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Vol Network game analyst alongside Mike Keith. Can't wait for that opener 8 days away. Thank you, Swain. Good stuff. Have a great weekend, man.
1: Yeah, y'all too, man. Much love.
2: All right,
3: thanks, Swain.
2: Couldn't talk him into 10 wins.
0: Now, guess what? The fan
3: and
0: Swain,
3: his response
0: yes.
3: was like, no.
2: The VFL Swain, yes.
0: Yeah.
3: Right.
2: But the Vol Network analyst Swain.
0: But he said it, though. Like, the year they won the 10 games, we ain't expect them to win. Mm-hmm. So, I get it.
2: All right, when we come back, we'll talk a little high school football. Garth Bolden, High School Power Hour, coming up tonight from 9 to 11. We'll get a little update from Garth Bolden. And then in the 5 o'clock hour, Missouri's claiming the 1960 College Football National Championship, y'all. Where did they finish in the AP poll? I've got that for you.
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2: We picked up a crash, Bell Road at Hickory Hollow Lane. Also, Gallatin Avenue at Douglas Avenue in East Nashville, a wreck. Lebanon Pike west of Briley Parkway in Donaldson, an accident. And still reporting a couple of separate accidents in pretty much the same spot. This is in Robertson County. One of those is an injury crash, I-24 eastbound between exits 19 and 24. I'm Jay Harper.

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1: What's happening, good people?
0: Friday edition.
1: You know what that means,
0: though. Of the big show.
1: What? That means high school football.
0: Garth Bolden joins us now. High School Power Hour coming up tonight, 9 to 11 p.m. Garth and Charles Pulliam. Garth, what's up? How are you?
2: Just hanging out this afternoon. How are you guys doing?
0: Doing well. Yeah. We were just kind of looking through the schedule, and I see a Brentwood Academy game coming up tonight.
2: Yeah, that's a big game. You know, literally, what would you say, less than a mile from each other?
0: Yeah.
2: So, you know, they don't really like each other over there, but nonetheless, that should be a good game. Brentwood Academy coming off a loss to Baylor, and then Brentwood getting their first win of the season. So that'll be a good ball game. Hey, I want to say something real quick before we get into some more of this. Slay.
1: Yes, sir. Talk to me.
2: I had a guy come by this week that I hadn't seen since high school, and I want you to do a shout-out to a guy named William Arnold. And he drove all the way from Murfreesboro to see me to tell me how much he enjoyed hearing you and I go backwards and forwards to each other. So, yep. So he listens to you guys routinely. He's from Warren County, and I want you to do a shout-out to him. So, anyway.
1: Gotcha.
2: So that's that. Great guy. Haven't seen him since high school, so you know how that's been.
1: Mm-hmm.
2: But anyway.
1: Well, I always have to let the people know. The people understand that, you know what I mean, when you get on here, Garth, they understand the relationship. But they understand that I always got to be the little dog to put the big dog in the right place at times. We were just talking about all the beef got. What was the beef got called back, Zeph? Is that what it was? The beef got called back. And I said, it don't even matter, because guess what? We get some Garth Bolden meat. You know what I mean? We get some of them cows. Get our own grass-fed stuff, man. We ain't worried about no meat being recalled, Garth.
2: Yeah, that's right. We'll just get it locally. We'll take care of it.
1: Hey,
2: right, Slay?
1: You better believe
2: it. I got you.
1: I already know.
2: I got you. Because I know you can put away some beef.
1: That's right. I'm the Where's the Beef commercial. You're absolutely right. I was going to say Zeph. Garth, now walking into, well, we got Lipscomb Academy taking on Ravenwood, too, at Ravenwood. Ravenwood getting the victory. I think Lipscomb lost last week to open up the season. What's your thoughts on that matchup?
2: That was actually a close game. Mm-hmm. They played McCauley, a very tight game.
1: Yeah.
2: And so, you know, Coach Dilford has really made some quick strides back there. One really interesting note that you'll find interesting. So in our first segment tonight, we're going to actually have Coach Bernetti
1: okay.
2: from Earl Cone. And so you got any questions you'd like for us to ask him, since that's, you know, he follows up Coach Fitzgerald.
1: Yep.
2: And, you know, they got a big win against CPA. So he'll be on with us tonight. And then Coach Hester will be on with us in the third segment. You know, he's at Blackman now, was at Ravenwood. He's at Blackman now, and they got a big win last night. So, anyway, yeah, we've got a pretty good show lined up tonight. Some games, some coaches will be joining us in the first segment that played last night, and then we'll take on some winners. Our game of the week is Springfield at Clarksville.
0: Okay.
2: And that's a big rivalry up there. And so we're covering that game tonight, not on air, but we'll be following it closely mm-hmm. and have the winner of that game should be on with us in the 10 o'clock hour.
1: What time is Brunetti coming on?
2: He'll be on in our 9:15 segment.
1: Aha. Uh-huh.
2: You want to call in?
1: You better believe it. You know I am. You know I am.
0: We literally turned our mics off and we're like, you need to call
1: in. I'm setting my alarm right now. 9:15, baby. Brunetti,
2: I'll tell Brunetti. Ross that you are going to call in and you're going to handle that segment.
1: Yep, absolutely. I need every bit of that one.
0: I love every bit of that one. BGA at Columbia Academy. The reason why I bring that game up is to shout out Bo Bryan, the quarterback at BGA last week, 375 yards and 3 touchdowns, the son of Luke Bryan, in a 41-18 win over Philip Rivers, St. Michael, Alabama team. That was a huge win for them. That's a really talented team.
2: He was our Gateway Tire Athlete of the Week this week. And our High School Power Hour football player of the week, and we had him on our Monday night show at Fozzie's here in Cool Springs, which you guys are familiar with.
0: Love that place.
2: That's where our Monday night. Yeah, that's where our Monday night show is. And, you know, a very well-spoken young man. Some of his teammates, we had him on with, had them on with us as well. And great group of guys. But, you know, to sit and wait to a senior year and get his first start, you couldn't ask for. Just to be able to recognize a young man that stood in there, waited his turn, and then answered the call on the road. That wasn't a short trip. You know, that was down in the southern part of Alabama. So, yeah, they answered it. They look really good.
0: Good stuff. Right. Any other big matchups that we need to know about that you guys will be all over tonight?
2: You know, we'll be watching Green Hill at Page.
0: Okay.
2: We'll watch that game. And then another old rivalry is East Nashville's at Antioch. Franklin, they travel to Gallatin. So we'll watch those games really closely. And then in the 10 o'clock hour, as the scores come complete, we'll start going over, you know, the finals and mm-hmm. announcing those. But like I said, in the second hour, we'll have some of the coaches from some of those matchups on with us in the second hour tonight.
0: Garth Bolden, High School Power Hour, presented by Gateway Tire, 9 to 11 tonight. Garth and Charles Pulliam. Real quick, do you want to let everyone know that about that Fozzie show on Mondays over in Cool Springs?
2: Yes, I'd love to, and I appreciate that, yeah. Brent. So every Monday night from 6 to about 7:15, we're live at Fozzie's here in Cool Springs. Great setup down there, and we broadcast across the speakers in there, and we have players and coaches from Williamson County, and we give giveaways, and we have a really good time, and we're honored to be there this year. It's our first year at Fozzie's, and we're excited to be there, but, you know, great stage, great audio, yep. A lot of TVs, as I said, so a lot of fun, but we focus on Williamson County, but you know, we ask everybody to come and join us, and then we're also, that show's on YouTube.
0: Love it. Yeah, we love that location, Garth, and it's, if people haven't been over in Cool Springs, they've got that huge U-shaped bar with TVs everywhere right in the middle of the room. Then you've got a stage that has access to that entire room. Then there's an upper level with a rail where you can be upstairs but still a part of what's going on downstairs. I really love that venue.
2: Yeah, they've done a fantastic job, and our first week we actually had a large crowd that was upstairs in that upstairs area, and, you know, they can look down. And so, yes, I really like it. The stage is wonderful, a lot bigger than the place we were previously. That helps out because I don't trip over the equipment and Charles has to – catch it and all that, you know, so it works out good, but it's a beautiful facility. It really is.
0: All right, coming up tonight, 9 to 11, the High School Power Hour presented by Gateway Tire. Slay, you good?
1: Absolutely, I'll be there.
0: Okay.
1: 9:15.
2: 9:15, Slay. You better not be asleep.
3: Don't worry.
0: No, that's
3: be ready. Night's that's, just starting yeah. for him. You know that.
0: Yeah, that's appetizer hour for him. Thank you, Garth.
2: Good y'all stuff, have man. A great weekend.
0: You
2: all
0: too,
2: thank
0: brother.
2: Thank you all very much. Yep. Appreciate you guys.
0: Love that dude.
1: Yeah, my guy right there.
0: We all go see him at Gateway Tire.
1: Yeah, got to. I can't wait to call in with Brunetti on the line. That game, though, East versus Antioch. East going to Antioch.
0: Yeah,
1: two really, really good coaches. Arsente Broom, legendary.
3: Oh, legend.
1: Coach in Antioch, and then Damian Harris, Pearlcombe legend, West Nashville legend, leading East, man. So this is going to be – I think they went to – championship last year or a game away. But either way, it's going to be a good battle.
0: Let Garth and Charles handle all that.
1: Oh, yeah. Ain't no need me.
0: All right, 5 o'clock hour coming up. Guess what, y'all? Missouri just won the 1960 College Football National Championship. I'll tell you about it next.
3: Three.
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8: We picked up a crash Bell Road at Hickory Hollow Lane. Also Gallatin Avenue at Douglas Avenue in East Nashville, a wreck. Lebanon Pike west of Briley Parkway in Donaldson, an accident. And still reporting a couple of separate accidents in pretty much the same spot. This is in Robertson County. One of those is an injury crash, I-24 eastbound between exits 19 and 24. I'm Jay Harper.
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11: 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Joseph Bonanno live from the 104.5 The Zone Circus Sports at the Mint Kentucky Down Studios. The Titans will face off against the Bears tomorrow at 5 p.m. in Nissan Stadium for the preseason finale. You can tune into The Zone tomorrow from 2 to 4 for the lead company countdown to kickoff, followed by Titans radio coverage for the rest of the day. And other Titans news, wide receiver Wandale Robinson, who was checked for a concussion yesterday after leaving joint practice early, is not believed to have suffered one, according to multiple sources. The team will continue to monitor him to make sure the concussion symptoms don't arise, but positive early indications for Robinson. Preseason action tonight in the NFL. We'll have 10 games, starting with the Commanders and Ravens kicking off at 5 p.m. The Vikings and Broncos will end the day with the final kickoff at 8 p.m. For your foundation repair, waterproofing needs, you need to visit USSTN.com. 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

0: Grant, y'all, 104.5 this home, Brent Doherty with you on a beautiful day in the Music City. Happy Friday, y'all. Around here, we call it...
1: Get Friday!
0: Get fried off that...
1: Trash Talk Friday.
0: Oh, that's about to roll around. Mm-hmm. You think we got some North Carolina TCU trash talk?
2: No.
0: I bet you could
2: those
0: get...
2: Those are not the... not the appropriate fan bases.
0: You can get, I think you'd get fried off that Kool-Aid you showed me over there.
1: Nah, that's a different level right there.
2: That is true.
1: I want to see somebody go finish it.
0: It's in a nondescript bottle. Like, there's no label or nothing.
1: Oh, that's how they come now. come on.
3: I want to try it.
1: At the break, you come on, knock it down.
3: I'll come do it right now.
0: Come on. Come do it right now.
1: Come on. Yeah, come knock this bad boy
0: make sure
1: down.
0: Make sure the phone pot is up, though. We got a lot to get to. Babs is here, but he can't hit the button. Slay is here.
1: I'm in the building.
0: He can do that.
2: That's bunk.
0: Kirby with an eyes here.
2: There you go. Mm-hmm.
0: What up?
2: Party in this place.
1: Go on in though. Where is it? In the fridge? Right there. Either you can also drink it straight out the bottle. Nobody's drank out the bottle. You can drink it out the bottle though and have it, or you can pour a little bit in the bowl. Yep.
0: Pour it in the bowl.
1: There's a reason it's still a lot. That's been here since yesterday.
2: Ain't nobody taste this.
1: Yeah, come on over.
2: Like
1: come on
2: pure
1: over.
2: Sugar.
1: Come on
2: do
1: over.
2: It in the mic.
1: Come on over.
3: It smells like Hawaiian punch.
1: Yeah, it is.
2: Pure sugar.
1: Do whatever you want to do
2: just
1: with
2: take
1: it.
2: A big sip. Whoo!
3: Oh, that's good.
2: Oh, my gosh.
0: He can drink the whole
2: gosh.
0: Thing. Are you ready, Slay?
2: Zeph, you're going to have diabetic shock.
1: You don't
2: stop
1: it.
2: Dude, he
0: oh, he's
2: is
0: downing
2: chugging
0: it.
2: It.
0: He's
2: he just
0: chugging
2: chugged it.
0: It
2: like it was a beer. He's going to be so sick.
0: Slay told me if I take a sip of it, he's going to have 911 already like
3: sweet.
0: Dialed into his phone.
3: It is sweet, but it's good.
1: No. Boy,
2: Zeph's about to die.
0: No. You already seem way more excited.
3: Yeah, my heart's coming.
1: No, I'm telling you, that's all sugar, Zeph.
3: I don't think I might
1: come. That's all sugar, dog.
3: Like, I feel like...
2: That was a terrible idea.
3: Yeah, no.
2: You're about
3: good.
2: To be a dad. You can't make poor decisions anymore.
3: I'm not a dad yet. I'm good. You ever put sugar in, like, tea or something, and then, like, at the bottom...
2: It just all sits?
3: It's wet, but it's, like, at the bottom, but it didn't mix in?
2: Yeah.
3: I feel like my mouth is coated in that kind of sugar.
1: Yes!
2: Yeah.
1: Yes! Exactly!
2: Like, they poured some in a little bowl for everybody listening. Slay poured some in a bowl for somebody, and it was, like...
0: Like we're a dog or something.
2: It was thick.
1: Yeah. Dog is,
2: it was so pure sugar.
0: How shocked are you right now that he just downed that whole
1: I can't believe it. I just want to know what his body is going to be doing in about 4 to 5 minutes.
2: No, it won't even take that long.
1: It won't take
2: that long.
1: I'm telling you.
2: Mm-mm.
1: As soon as you hit it, it's
2: he
1: like,
2: can be
1: whoa.
2: Sick as
1: he is. I guarantee it.
2: Stomach.
1: I guarantee it, boy.
3: I would have rather just like sipped on that because it tasted great.
1: Yeah, but as sips.
3: Yeah, I probably shouldn't have chugged it. Oh, well. Live and you learn.
1: I'm buying some more. I'm bringing my. I'm going to fill that thing up with them.
3: I'll take some more. That was good.
2: Oh, my gosh.
1: Dude, you need to, I'm telling y'all right now, you needed to cut. You could have made 5 drinks out of that. Cut that with water 5 different times, I promise. And it still would have been sweet.
3: What if that's how it was meant to be?
1: Somebody forgot to cut it
2: with water?
3: No. They're like, okay, we'll give you this, and it's like 5 drinks. You just cut it.
1: No, they got to say that. Mm-mm.
0: So that's stronger than alcohol then. You're talking about all the cutting with water and stuff.
1: That's next level right there, dog.
2: All right.
1: But we'll see. Yep.
0: Guess who's on hold? Babs, would you like to introduce our next caller?
2: Welcome to the show for the first time ever, my crazy obnoxious Georgia fan friend, Casey. Hello, are you going to greet us by barking?
4: I can.
0: That would be amazing, Casey, if you started the phone call by barking.
4: I can. I'm happy to do it. I mean, I think the real issue today is like your listeners, they want to listen to like what's going on, how do we win? I want to cheer for a team that's winning. It's not the Titans, clearly not Tennessee. So I just want to walk people through today, like how do you become a Georgia fan? You know what I'm saying?
0: So do you have applications that people need to fill out? Like how do we get
4: for sure. Stuff? Yeah. I mean, there's a QR code. I'll send you guys. You can put it on your website. We are, you know,
2: obnoxious,
4: but also like we want to be careful with who we accept. I mean, Ron Slay, no hard pass.
1: Okay, so why would you hold this on me? What? Why don't I fit? Why don't I fit the criteria? Yeah, I can be obnoxious.
0: I think you can bark like a
4: dog. No, absolutely not. But I mean, I just want to like run some stats by y'all. I mean, so if Tennessee fans on average, so I did some research and like on average, y'all are born with 9 fingers. Interesting to me, also. So,
0: trashed all.
4: Also, so Georgia has won more times in a row than Tennessee has fingers. You know what I'm saying? You know, we lead the series. We're 1-9. And then when Dolly, I just want to tie it back for a second. When Dolly came out with Peyton, loved it. Her fingernails were red. And I think that's important for all of us to take a moment, understand. I do know her nail girl. Shout out, Hannah. And I just want to say, like, that was a thing. That was a choice that Dolly made. She was happy to see Rocky Top, but also happy to be a Georgia fan. So,
2: oh, no. She's claiming it, Dolly? No.
4: If y'all want to talk.
0: That's a strong move, Casey.
2: No.
4: Put it down.
2: Okay, let's talk about
4: the audio, Zeph.
2: Here, let's talk about Zeph. Mike Bobo.
4: No, we don't like him. Nobody likes him.
2: See?
4: We
2: Georgia fans do not like their OC.
4: No, I mean, does anybody? I don't know what the chat's looking like right now, but come on. Why are we still employing this man? We don't know. Well, we have some thoughts, but.
2: I mean, but you guys win with him.
0: Also, his son is a 2-year captain center, so maybe
2: nobody thought he was going to be.
0: Right, maybe when he moves on to the NFL, then you can make a move.
2: Yeah.
0: How about that?
2: Yeah,
4: I mean, well, we should have made a move 4 years ago, didn't 3 years ago, 2 years ago, last year. Here we are, and not still making that move, and now we're going to tie it to his son. I think we're just going to be fine. I think we did sacrifice a win and not playing Tennessee this year and on the schedule. And I think, you know, we're probably going to lose to Alabama at Alabama.
2: See,
0: What's the deal with Alabama, Casey?
2: Georgia fans are, trust me, I got a family full of them. They are so obnoxious. They're like, we're the best. All we do is win, win, win, blah, blah, blah, blah, blah. And then you say, oh, yeah, well, what about Alabama? Oh, we will lose to Alabama every single time. It's like the Grim Reaper is Alabama.
1: Same as scar, y'all. Good gosh.
4: Yeah, I mean, we're not going to be like, you know how.
1: Y'all not going to be like Tennessee and whoop them when they come to your place.
4: Yeah, listen, Ron Slay, you remember last year when you got on the radio and you were like, we're going to beat them. We're going to beat them. And then you didn't. I'm not going to live that life. You know what I'm saying?
2: I'm just going to be real.
1: I went against Ben Watson, too, with my Tennessee chain on.
2: Yeah.
4: Well, Ben Watson, I mean.
0: Yes, you did.
4: Okay, all I'm saying is I'm going to give y'all a go, dogs. Love y'all.
2: Make it a good go, dogs.
4: Also, though, when we get to the title, I'm going to get back on, right?
0: Oh, yeah.
2: If you get there, yes.
1: Yeah, when you get there. You're good.
2: Although that cake schedule you guys have. Yeah,
1: especially if y'all driving cars, you might not make it to the title.
4: We're driving fast and loose. That's all we're doing.
1: Oh, we know.
4: I don't know what the issue is.
1: Oh, we believe
0: I don't
1: me,
0: see
1: we
0: what
1: know.
0: The issue is.
2: We know. Yeah, we know.
0: Casey, do you drive fast and loose?
4: I do. I try to. Also, so does Dawn Davenport. Have y'all seen her drive a car? If anybody listening right now, do a quick little Google search on police reports on how many times somebody's hit their own mailbox come out of their own driveway.
0: And their own basketball goal twice.
2: Now listen, that was
4: Joey Kent, shout out Tennessee. Joey Kent, if you're listening, apologies. It wasn't me. It was Dawn.
2: It was not.
0: All right. You going to give us a bark on the way out?
4: All right, I'm just going to do it real quick. How about them dogs, baby?
2: There we go.
0: All right, Casey.
4: Love y'all.
0: Love you.
2: Love
0: you, Casey. How about that? First time.
2: Do you, like, Georgia fans, do you like that you bark?
1: They do. And it's so, it's,
2: do you know what I mean? Like,
0: are there any
2: if I were a Georgia fan, like if I were an Arkansas fan, I would not like calling the Hogs. If I were a Georgia fan, I would not like barking. I mean, maybe some people might say, well, if I'm an Auburn fan, I don't want to say War Eagle. Hey, but like that's way more tame, yeah. I think, than like barking or the Woo Pig Suey.
0: Are there any Georgia fans that have never barked?
2: No.
0: 100% of the fan base has
1: had to. Yeah, there's no way.
0: Oh, what about the Woo Pig Suey thing?
1: You got to do it.
0: For Arkansas.
1: You got to do it and be proud for doing it. You got to be real proud doing it.
2: Frank in the chat. Sorry, caller. We were with you until you brought Dolly Parton into it, claiming her a
1: that's
2: Georgia
1: it.
2: Fan.
1: Hang yeah, up that's on the Georgia fan. That's what happens every time.
0: Paragon 13. Great call. Exclamation point.
2: Oh, what about ringing the dang cowbell? Yep. We got one of those fans in here, too.
0: Sitting right next to you.
2: That's... It's amazing that it's not banned.
0: Do you have your cowbell?
2: She doesn't travel with her. She doesn't travel with it.
0: Why not? I feel like you should, though.
2: Dude, those things.
0: Never know.
2: Those things are so loud. It is so. You cannot hear anything in that stadium.
0: You know what's funny about that, though, is like it's almost like when you go to the casino and you hear all the slot machines, and at first you can't not hear it.
2: Right.
0: But then it like drowns itself out.
2: Becomes white noise.
0: Yeah.
2: Yeah.
0: That's what the
2: I mean, but does. You still can't communicate at the line of scrimmage.
0: I will say Mississippi State does a good job of somehow the entire stadium cuts off when they're supposed to.
2: Yeah.
0: Like before the play is snapped.
1: I would never.
2: And you would get kicked out.
1: Let's go. I got to go.
2: And then you would get beat up by the other fans because they would be like, you're going to take our privilege away.
1: Yeah, I'm asking them. Come on. Yeah. And I'm going to be ringing that little bell on their head.
2: Yeah.
1: Matter of fact.
0: Oh, you have one.
2: Oh, my gosh, that's so obnoxious.
0: I forgot you have one. Mm-hmm.
1: This was after a win.
0: You got an orange cowbell.
2: A Tennessee Vol orange
0: yeah.
2: cowbell.
0: Have y'all seen the story that that Missouri is claiming a football national championship
2: no,
0: all of a sudden?
2: And I don't know why we pay attention to these stupid things.
0: On three, Missouri has officially claimed its first college football national championship, the school announced. The Tigers' 1960 team won the Big Eight and appeared at number one in the AP poll.
1: Insane.
0: Now, keyword appeared at number one. So, with that rationale... We were just talking about Mississippi State. Mississippi State could claim a national championship because they appeared at number one. First college football playoff. They didn't win the SEC that year, but there's that. Do you know where Missouri in 1960 finished in the AP poll? They're claiming a national championship. It's their first national championship. They finished fifth in the AP poll.
1: And won a natty.
2: You can't finish fifth and win a natty. At least UCF was unbeaten.
1: Thank you.
0: Guess who won the national championship that year? Minnesota.
2: Oh, that was 1960. Yeah, we went through that list, remember? Yeah.
0: That was the 1936 list. That was an even better.
1: I might go and get it to Missouri if Minnesota was able to get it.
0: Guess who was number two? Ole Miss, 9-0-1. Iowa, number three. Navy, number four.
1: Wow.
0: Missouri, number five.
2: National champions.
0: Auburn was 13th.
2: Well, I think
0: right
2: we
0: in front
2: did,
0: of Yale.
2: We actually did claim one of those at some point, but whatever.
0: Like a weird one?
2: Yeah. That's actually, it was probably the one that we should have played for, but didn't because
0: 2004. That's when I got all in on college football playoff was 2004.
2: Yeah.
0: Because USC and Oklahoma, I think that's who it was, right?
2: Mm-hmm.
0: They started in the preseason poll, 1-2, and then they went undefeated. Well, Auburn went undefeated, too, but they started like 24th. There was no way they were going to crack that, too. And so my rationale was, being an SEC guy, you can't have an undefeated SEC team not get a piece of that. No. So I was right there with you, Babs.
2: Agreed.
0: What?
1: Too many years ago.
2: 2004?
1: Yeah.
0: Was that the Jason Campbell team, or was that later?
1: I think
2: no, it was the Campbell team, right?
0: Yeah
2: Cadillac because that and was
0: Ronnie Brown.
2: Mm-hmm. Because it was 2 years after I graduated, and but when Campbell was there, when I was there, everybody hated him. He got booed out of bars. Wow. It was not good.
1: I'm so glad I got the experience.
2: And then 2 years later, it's like Jason Campbell. Mm-hmm. You know?
0: Yeah. And that dude had, four different offensive coordinators at Auburn. Yep. Tennessee played Auburn in the SEC championship game.
2: But he also had Ronnie Brown and Cadillac.
0: Cadillac Williams.
2: See what a good run game can do for you?
0: Yeah. That's how Tennessee's going to get to 10 wins, right, Sully? Yeah. Little 1,800 piece by Deshaun?
1: One by one.
0: Okay. Chase in Columbia wants to respond to Casey. Chase, what's up?
5: What's up, y'all?
0: Yo.
2: Hi.
1: What's up, Chase?
5: Man, I was having one go down. I was having a great drive home, just calm and everything, and then your friend Casey had just ruined it and made me got a rant today.
2: Ran away.
5: I'm sure she is a lovely lady, but this is why I hate Georgia fans. Okay? I hate Georgia worse than Bama, and Don, you may disagree.
2: Nope.
5: The thing about Bama fans,
2: I agree.
5: They know they're self-aware. Like, Bama fans know they're insane. Like, Georgia fans don't. They are the worst fans in SEC and think they're not. They're the family member that's crazier than everybody else in the family, but
2: my
5: says,
2: mom.
5: No, y'all are the crazy ones.
2: Yep.
5: Right? But the worst, the worst part about Georgia fans, okay, they think Athens is like Mecca. Like, that with the pilgrims should all come to Athens with their heads and bow down to the great town of Athens. And, you know, surprised they haven't put a wailing wall up in Athens. And because REM was founded there and Michael Stipe, like, it's this cultural icon.
0: Yep.
5: There ain't nothing special about Athens, people. That place is a hole in the wall, and there's nothing special about your team or your city. Okay, get over it. All right, sorry. Is that too bad a rant?
0: No, dude, it's Trash Talk Friday. You just started it.
1: That was excellent.
0: That was the first Trash Talk Friday deal.
2: That was really well done.
1: Great job.
0: Good job, Chase.
1: Mm-hmm. I stand beside him, too.
0: You really enjoyed that, Babsy.
2: Because it was true. Listen, my mom is a Georgia alum.
0: Yeah.
2: My sister-in-law as well.
0: Yeah.
2: They live in Georgia.
0: Yeah.
2: Like, I am surrounded by them. Obnoxious Georgia fan friend Casey.
0: Yep.
2: Like, I'm surrounded.
0: Yeah.
2: And he's right.
0: Before we take the break, let's check in on Zeph. Zeph, how are we doing with this Kool-Aid situation?
6: I'm doing all right.
2: Stomach hurt yet?
6: Feel a little heavy, but I don't think I'm good. Been drinking some water back here.
1: Tell you, man. Yeah, you better.
2: Yeah, because your stomach's like, mm-hmm.
6: Just I'm cutting it. Just
1: you better.
0: Have you ever seen anybody do that?
1: No, I wouldn't do that. I love Kool-Aid.
2: I mean, this
1: too.
2: Is also the guy that vomited into a Chipotle bag at the Tennessee tailgate last year.
1: Yeah, absolutely.
0: That's what slave tailgate will do to you. Mm-hmm.
1: You're right about that part, man.
2: Last year.
1: Yep.
6: Listen,
2: I'm not talking about college, kids.
6: I've got 2 weeks
1: out of school.
6: I've got 2 weeks left of no actual responsibility in my life.
1: Yeah.
6: And then in 2 weeks, that completely changes. Bye.

0: And listen, I know how people get once they have three kids. They're like, ah, oh, the kid will be fine. Just throw him in the back seat.
1: Yeah. Oh, man.
0: Nope.
2: All right. I put him in. We went to the firefighter to get him checked. I realized one of them I did put in wrong.
0: See?
2: So I'm glad we went
0: this
2: and checked.
0: This is why you do it.
1: Listen, like, what do you not do? Like, what do you can't do?
0: Slay, hold on. Your butt was not here during those times with Lil Ron because you were playing overseas in Italy.
1: When I got to Italy, I had to do all that thing. I held Ron and drove.
0: Exactly.
1: Like Britney Spears.
0: Exactly.
1: Oh, wow. I got a picture of him. He was driving. I put his head on the stairwheel.
3: How old was he?
1: Like 5-6 months.
0: Oh. Like, he could barely hold up his own head then.
3: Yeah, that's right.
1: Go drive us. That's what you're going to do.
2: What is with Ron Slays and driving before they're old enough?
0: Right, before it's legal.
1: Dang. I never knew that.
2: Shout out to the Murfreesboro Fire Department that helped us put those in.
0: We love them.
3: By the way, we'll be in Murfreesboro on Monday at Dick and Sturf and Landscape Supply. So,
0: this Monday?
1: Yep.
3: Coming Monday.
1: Nobody knew.
2: What?
3: Yeah, he put it in the chat.
2: Yes, I did tell you. I told y'all like a month ago.
0: Really?
2: Yeah, don't look at me like that.
1: I don't remember.
3: He put it in the chat a few days ago. That's why I was asking which one got pinned, the Titan schedule or our remote schedule, because we have three of them next week.
0: Okay.
2: Monday, Tuesday, Friday.
3: Including Friday at Yazoo Brewing Company, kicking off the college football season. So y'all make sure you are there. All right, we've got more 3HL coming up. Federal authorities have arrested a man who allegedly posed repeatedly as an NFL player while defrauding more than 24 women out of about $1.3 million. We'll talk about it next, 3HL.
0: It's crazy. Saturday at 5 p.m.

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0: Brent Doherty, Don Davenport, Ron Slay, Kirby with an eye, Hadley, Jeff, hopped up on sugar.
1: Party on a Friday in here.
2: Going now, baby. We've
0: got a lot going on.
2: Love it.
0: Jeff, how you doing in there?
3: I feel like I could go run a marathon right now.
2: I know you do.
0: Like full speed, too. Like sprint a marathon.
3: I think my heart's beating fast. I can't tell.
0: How about Chris Sale last night?
1: Yeah.
0: Jeff, 9 innings pitched, 5 hits, no runs, 11 strikeouts. 109 pitches. They let him come back in the ninth, which a lot of managers would be like, "Nah, you're done, dude." He threw, what was it, 100? He threw 100-mile-an-hour pitch for the first time since 2018. Mm-hmm. He was on one.
3: And you know who he threw that 100-mile-an-hour pitch to?
0: Ohtani.
3: Shohei Ohtani, who he got out twice. No, all three times.
0: He struck him out twice.
3: Yeah.
0: Braves swept a 3-game series against the Dodgers in Atlanta. Atlanta 5-1 in the series so far against the Dodgers.
1: I just had a heart attack. And Zuck is hype on sugar today.
0: So Slay's response to this is what?
2: My response is we'll see him in October.
3: Sorry, Slay, I can't hear you. I'm out. What's going on?
1: There you go.
0: It's a rowdy Friday up in here. Yeah, Slay's like, "Hey, man, it's not October yet, is it?
2: Good,
0: I mean,
2: man.
0: I don't know. Is
2: listen,
0: it?
2: I'm here for all that, man. Team Mookie, you know what it is. I'm just saying, like,
3: hey,
2: the last two champions have been who?
3: Yeah, no one cares about the last two years. We care about this year, Slay.
0: I know, but they beat your Canadian team.
2: It's going to be a three-peat,
3: though.
2: I don't
3: care about them Canadians. I'm a Braves fan.
2: It's going to be a three-peat.
0: Dude, we're almost a year out from the Zeff dog becoming Canadian. It's almost been a year.
2: So, yeah.
1: What started it?
3: Because I was going
0: Blue Jays and Dodgers.
3: Because I wanted
0: Dodgers,
3: the...
1: That's right.
2: The Blue
1: right.
2: Jays win. He cheered for the Blue Jays.
1: That's right.
2: His Toronto roots came out.
0: Shout out to Louisiana Christian becoming the first NAIA team in history to take down a Division I program that offered scholarships as they beat FCS program Northwestern State last night 42-37. Never happened before. NAIA.
2: So a team full of walk-ons?
0: Yeah.
1: Yeah. Well, I wouldn't call them walk-ons, but yeah.
0: I mean, well, they're not scholarship players?
1: I know, but walk-on.
2: Prefer walk-ons.
1: Yes. Yes.
0: We prefer you to walk
1: there you
0: on
1: go.
0: Instead of taking a scholarship yeah. somewhere else.
2: Right.
1: That's what I was. That's exactly what it means.
0: Yeah, that's true. Good point. Is Hadley going to talk? Before we get into this, dude swindling lots of women out of millions of dollars.
1: I don't know.
2: This is insane.
1: Baby Babs, do you want to say hi to the listeners? Come say hi.
0: Okay.
1: Okay.
0: We have questions, Hadley. Right. There she is.
1: Say hello, 104.5 The Zone listeners.
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0: Hadley, what's your favorite sport now?
4: Softball.
0: I
2: liked it.
0: I heard you're a great softball player. You like to swing the bat or do you like to play defense?
4: Swing.
2: Mm-hmm.
1: Atta girl.
2: So you can show your speed.
1: That's right. Are you speedy? Yeah.
2: That's right.
1: And so, who is your favorite Titans player?
4: Cam.
0: Did you get to meet him?
4: Yes.
0: You did.
1: Yeah.
0: Was he nice to you?
4: Mm-hmm.
0: Yeah.
1: Yeah.
0: Who's the best dancer in this room right now? Me, Slay, your mom, Kirby with an eye, or you?
4: Kirby.
0: You can say you.
1: Kirby. And Kirby.
0: Kirby, really? When did this happen?
2: I can't wait to see
1: Slay
2: Kirby
1: was like
2: dance.
1: Winking at her, yeah, trying like, to get on. Her to say
2: come
1: him.
2: On,
1: I mean, you know your mama's got moves. Come on. Ice baby.
2: She laughed at it.
0: Hey, guess who?
1: Appropriately so.
0: Hadley, guess who called in the show today?
1: Obnoxious Casey, Miss Casey.
0: Miss Casey yeah. called in the show today.
1: What's her favorite team?
4: Go Dogs.
1: Yeah. Yeah. Yep. I left Hadley with Miss Casey for half a day, maybe. Like early on in our friendship. She came home saying Go Dogs.
0: Wow.
1: And I was like, no, we don't say that in this house. We don't, do we?
4: Yeah.
1: Yeah, what do we say?
4: Go.
1: That's my
3: go
1: girl.
3: Ball.
1: Oh, no go Vols. Although she does like her Vols jersey
2: that's right.
1: Uncle Slay got her.
2: We got to get a new one, too.
1: Yeah.
0: Okay. All right.
1: All right.
0: There you go.
1: There you go. Let's talk about this scammer.
2: This is insane.
0: So federal authorities have arrested a man who allegedly posed repeatedly as a San Francisco 49ers player. There were two guys arrested. So he had a buddy. He had an accomplice. But this guy was defrauding, allegedly, more than two dozen women out of $1.3 million. His name is Dejon Love.
1: Slay just has his hands over his face.
0: He's 35 years old. He met women on dating apps. Mm-hmm. But to think, okay, one or two fell for this. More than two dozen women.
1: Also, why are they giving him money when he's supposed to be the one with money?
3: He's got to help his mom. His mom's in trouble.
2: Help her do what?
3: He needs money.
2: What's she need to do?
3: I don't know. Just help. Come on, Slay. You got to leave a man and his mom?
2: Yeah, you
3: help
2: leave. Yes.
0: Listen to him. This is the Kool-Aid talking.
2: Yeah, that's how it is.
1: Dude, that's some of your teammates.
3: Wait, you're telling me you don't believe that...
0: No, you're just kind of all over the place with your sentence structure.
3: No, I know what I'm saying. You're telling me you don't believe that if you were one of these women, that this guy who's walking around with a 49ers helmet and this,
2: and
3: like,
2: cleats.
3: And cleats and this rented sports car that he's probably, honestly, like, stole at this point because ain't no way he got money for this.
0: Yeah, he created all kinds of profiles and everything that were fake. And
2: no.
0: $1.3 million.
3: His Instagram's hilarious.
0: When was he going to stop? Like, how much is enough?
1: At that I don't point, know. How did you? He get that
2: That's
1: much?
2: Like, when was, like... This man was walking around with a helmet, man.
1: Knowing that no single player takes home their helmet.
2: Why, like, you
1: in
2: have
1: the NFL.
2: A locker room. Yeah,
1: they don't... stay with the equipment manager.
2: Exactly.
1: Like, maybe when you're done playing, they'll let you have your helmet,
2: yeah,
1: right?
2: But you still don't, like, walk around with it in your hand. It's
1: no.
2: in a box or something.
1: It's not like you're running laps in your helmet outside of the facility. Like, what are we doing?
0: Slay. Zeph. Did a little math here.
3: Crunch the numbers. So 1.3 million. Mm-hmm. I think it was 26 women ish around there. That's $50,000 a woman.
2: Where is this money coming from?
1: How and why?
2: During. A
0: hey, man. That's Silicon Valley out there, man.
3: You want to know where some of that money is coming from?
0: That's Silicon Valley.
3: He told some of them to go get personal loans. Pull out personal loans in their name and then use the loan money and give it to him.
0: Oh, yeah. This is going to be a Lifetime movie and a Dateline episode.
3: These women went into debt for a random person who was faking being an NFL player, where they could have, you know what, Googled his name and realized that, oh, this guy is not real.
0: That's right. He had aliases, though. He went by like three different names. All had Love in them, though. L'Amore.
2: I just don't get this one. I don't get this one.
0: Darren in Brentwood. Darren, what you got, man?
5: What's up, guys?
0: Yo.
5: I couldn't leave you alone today after that story dropped. First of all, shout out Slay for getting two producers fried off your little hooch that you're passing out today.
2: I'm telling you.
0: Your hooch.
5: Bert was on one this morning, man.
2: You.
5: I was like, what is he doing, man? He's spinning in circles in his chair. He's shouting at the top of his lungs, and he's already an erratic guy.
2: Yeah.
5: So. And I know Zeph's back there. You might run a marathon real quick, but you might get to like 0.75 miles and just crash out, man.
3: My head is buzzing.
5: But anyway,
3: Zeph's chugging water.
5: This story, so I have a strategy on how to handle this guy.
2: Okay.
5: I don't condone extortion. It's not a violent crime, but it is a victim-invested crime. I think if the guy wanted to be a Niner so bad, then we got a PR move here for the 49ers. Grant them an extra practice squad spot and put him on the practice squad and give him a contract. All the proceeds go to these women. So he has to play NFL players until they get paid off. And if he can't pay them off, then he pays them off afterwards. Like, put him on the squad. Like, you want to be an NFL player? You want to walk around and, you know, put on a helmet in your parking lot? Like, are you out of your mind?
0: Right. Yeah, clearly.
5: Yeah, put him on the practice squad. Make him a dummy. Make him a practice dummy.
2: That's so insane.
5: Don't put him in prison. No. Let us watch it. NFL Films can film it until he pays off his debt. Like, let him get slammed by NFL players if he wanted to be one so bad. And lastly, and I'll close on this, NFL players hit me up for money, yeah, my first question is like, bro, you what?
2: Where's your teammates?
5: Like, you don't need money, dude. Yeah, like, I need me? Money. You said it's like reverse gold diggerism.
2: Exactly. Exactly, dog. Like, that was
5: like, why are you hitting me up for money, man? You got the money. I see your pictures. The guy, the video that Taylor Lewan saved and, like, leaked for busting on the boys. Mm-hmm. Like, this dude's not even, like, my dad moves better than this guy. Like, it was hilarious. And Brent's right. It's a lifetime movie. Like, they're going to be an untold about this guy in, like, 5 years. Anyway, love you guys.
0: Thank you,
5: I'll talk to you later. Mazzy, your little daughter is so cute. Like, I love it.
0: Thank you. Yeah, they just exited. They got to go catch a plane. But Travis Harder, her husband, just texted us. Dawn has spent about $50,000 on a dog. Why is she so surprised?
2: But just to give it away to a guy that's saying he was on a...
0: carrying a helmet.
3: At least the dog was real.
0: Also, I didn't know the helmet part of that story.
2: Yes.
3: You know you can buy...
2: It was in his car. He put it on. He had a visor on. He was on the beach running routes.
3: You know you can buy a replica NFL helmet off Fanatics. Like a wearable one.
0: Dude, you can't just write that story out of nothing and me believe it.
2: No, he's sitting on here. It's so many. My timeline is full of it now. Like, it was people on. He's on here explaining about his life. He's talking about it. Look at his hand. His hand can barely close. It can close better now, but you should have seen it a couple years ago when he got injured. Like, what are you, and who is believing? No.
3: You know what? No, you know
0: like
3: what the other crazy
0: 26
3: part?
0: Women or whatever.
2: It's too much social media out here, though.
3: You know what the other internet. Crazy part about it is? His accomplice is 18 years old. They've been running this scam for years, which means at like 14 years old, this dude had a 14-year-old involved in this scam.
0: Maybe he was just hitting on older women that are only on Facebook.
2: Man, ain't nobody going for that.
0: I can't go for that.
2: I need to meet these women.
0: Why?
2: Because I need to ask them. Like, well, like, at what point did you think, like,
0: I need to meet
2: them. And what made you give him the $50,000? Because he played in the NFL, you thought it was going to come back? Like, have you ever seen him in a game? You ever seen him go to practice? You never thought about FaceTime and saying, you know what?
0: No, but he's practicing on the beach.
2: Exactly. That's not what the 49ers practice. They've never practiced that.
0: No.
2: Ever. Like,
0: they've got that cancer factory out there.
2: Come on, dog.
0: Yeah. All right, more 3HL when we come back. We've got the bingo card for you. And week 0 point spreads. Is there a parlay coming?
2: I got it already done.
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0: 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Don Davenport has exited stage left. Week 0.
1: Shout out.
0: Shout outs presented by your mom and him.
1: Shout out to my guy, William Arnold, golf's guy. But my guy now. All the way from Warren County, man. Got to give him some love. William Arnold. There you go. You shout out. Big guy. Hope you tuned in tonight. Shout out to Scoop Power Hour.
0: Especially at 9:15.
1: Yeah, I'm making a cameo.
0: Firebird.
1: Yeah. Look, I ain't close enough to the station. I'll be in here.
0: Week 0 Saturday, North Carolina at TCU. Ooh, TCU favored by 9.5, 11 a.m. Dublin, Ireland.
1: Yep.
0: San Jose State at number 14, USC. USC by 38.5, 2 o'clock on NBC. WNBC. NC State at Virginia. Virginia favored by 4, 2:30 ESPN. New Mexico State at Florida State. Florida State by 31.5 on the CW.
1: Yeah, I don't know what that's about.
0: Yeah, you can watch Dawson's Creek and then Florida State.
1: Yeah, like, you watch a football game.
0: What? I've never seen one episode of that show.
1: Dawson's Creek?
0: Yeah, huh.
1: I did when I was younger.
0: Who was in that? Tom Cruise's ex-wife? Katie Holmes? Is that her name? Yeah. Memphis at UNLV. UNLV by 4.5. Jackson Arnold, former Auburn quarterback, named the starting quarterback.
1: That's going to be an interesting game.
0: 9 p.m. Fox. Yep. So we've got football from 11 a.m. to, like, I don't know, 12:30 in the morning.
1: That means we rolling. We are.
0: 3HL bingo card, things that we did not anticipate hearing on the show. So they were originally not on the bingo card, but now they are. Y'all are in snack contempt.
1: Yes, the fake Uncrustable people until I figure out they're better. Jams.
0: Company's based out of Nashville.
1: Yeah, I'm like, come on. I don't know how y'all got past us. How'd y'all get past security? There's no way else was that.
0: I mean, you are the snack master.
1: Exactly. I don't know how they didn't run this past me.
0: And they're on the road. I don't know why I wrote that one down. We were talking about Uber vans, I think.
1: No, that was me.
0: Oh, what was it?
1: Talking about North Carolina and what's
0: the name? Oh, that's right.
1: Started the show off like that. And they on the road. North Carolina, TCU.
0: You said North Carolina's on the road?
1: Yeah.
0: They're playing in Ireland.
1: Babs said they both are. Like, you know what? You're right.
0: They cannot be more on the road. I have brain fog because I'm old.
1: It sounded like Babs.
0: Babsy said that. She wasn't thinking today. She said, there's something about Oklahoma that has me in a slick little baby chokehold.
1: That's me. That's the Oklahoma football team. Venables and them guys, man. I'm telling you. I don't know what it is. They won't let me go.
0: He's already an erratic guy.
1: Call about Bert.
0: Darren talking about Bert. I probably shouldn't have chugged it.
1: Too late for that, Zephyr. It's done.
0: How are we doing in there?
2: Fine. My head is... I feel like my head's a little...
1: It's going to explode.
2: My head's racing a little bit.
0: I had one... I found...
2: Like a buzz.
0: I found your buzz.
2: No, not a drunk buzz, but like a sugar... Yeah, like I'm actually vibrating.
1: Yep. I know exactly what you're talking about.
0: Okay, Zeph's vibrating. This is...
1: He is. I know it.
0: Hey, Zeph, I did find one ibuprofen in my bag for some reason. Do you want it?
2: No. I'm not in pain.
1: It ain't going to do nothing.
2: It's like...
1: Wouldn't help you anyway.
2: What's the opposite of sugar? That's what I need.
1: You got to run this course.
0: The opposite of sugar? Keep diluting yourself. Diluting?
1: Yeah.
0: Hydrating yourself.
1: Diluting too.
0: Diluting yourself.
1: You need to be diluted.
0: All right, you got a parsley?
1: Got a parsley.
0: You got a three-legged?
3: Only one man to follow when you need that big bet to hit.
4: I'm in the building.
3: Ron Slay's cooked up the perfect ride-or-die bet, and he's giving you the chance to follow him.
4: You either rolling with me or you against me.
3: You're only going to be saying one thing after this.
5: Tell him to bring me my money.
3: This is the parsley.
1: Woo! We've had some time off, people, but we are back, baby.
0: Back!
1: Yeah, let's get to it.
0: So you got a different way you're doing it.
1: Got a different way
0: you
1: doing it.
0: You got a slick little three-legger.
1: Yep, three-legger.
0: We called it the tripod.
1: So, okay, that's the one that you can go and take this one to the bank. I'm going. Virginia. NC State, Virginia money line. New Mexico State at Florida State. Florida State minus 32.5.
0: Big what?
1: Line. Big line. Memphis at UNLV. We were supposed to have Coach Huff on probably about 2 weeks ago. And nobody from Memphis got back with me. But that right there is going to lead to UNLV getting this victory. UNLV money line. Sorry, Memphis Tigers. It's y'all own fault. Reached out numerous times.
0: Well, then there's nothing for you to be sorry about.
1: Yeah, you're right. Four leg, I added in North Carolina and TCU. TCU money line. So the same three teams, just add TCU in. That's how you do it.
0: That's how we're going. Man. That's how we're going
1: to
0: do it.
1: I'll slay back, y'all. I'm telling you, I'm keeping record. Monday morning, I'm walking over to the whiteboard. Boom, putting a mark. We'll be 1-0.
0: Monday more. So Monday during the show, we'll be able to talk about the roster cuts. Titans will be from. Ooh. They'll go from 90 players to 53.
1: Yeah.
0: Figure out who's on the practice squad. We'll also be talking about these week zero games. We'll also be talking about college football week one. Everybody opening up.
1: Yep.
0: So, a lot to get to. Lee Company countdown to kickoff with Blaine Bishop, Buck Rising, and me from 2 to 4 just outside Nissan Stadium between gates 2 and 3. Come by and see us. Titans Radio takes over at 4, kickoff at 5 o'clock. Taylor Sarzer, Ramon Foster, Delaney Walker on the sideline along with the rest of the Titans Radio crew have you covered tomorrow. Appreciate you guys, including us in your day and in your lives. We do not take that for granted, nor do we take that lightly. Hopefully, at some point, we were able to put a smile on your face. These have been wild shows this week.
1: Yep.
0: Hopefully, there have been multiple moments of that.
1: Plenty of
0: them. 3HL is most definitely, that's what Steve McNair would have said, most definitely organized chaos. Have a great weekend, y'all. Good night. God bless.
2: See ya.
1: Wouldn't want to be unless you're getting a shout-out. Shout-out to my FF, Emily.

0: Real Estate Traffic Center.
1: Still dealing with this crash in Robertson County, I-24 westbound just past the Maxey Road exit. Harding Place west of I-24, a crash. Another Old Hickory Boulevard at Nolensville Pike. Hamilton Church Road at Pin Oak Drive, a crash. Also Hobson Pike at Pin Hook Road, a crash in Antioch. Briley Parkway northbound, the off-ramp to exit 11 is partially blocked. There is a stalled vehicle there. I'm Jay Harper.
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4: 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Brent Daugherty with you on a beautiful day in the Music City. Happy Friday to you. You've done it. The weekend is here. And we've got college football all day tomorrow.
5: Good Friday.
4: By the way.
6: Hey, Slay.
5: They're rare.
6: Hey, Slay.
5: Hey, Babsy.
4: They're both here. Choose one.
5: I'm in the building.
7: I'm in the building.
5: Hey, I'm in the building.
6: Hit it, Ross.
5: I'm in the building.
6: Zeff's working on some Titans radio stuff.
5: Come on, Ross.
7: I'm in the building.
6: Babsy's here.
5: Stone. Hit it, Stone.
6: Babs is here, too.
5: Babs is here, Stone?
6: That is so slow.
8: That's Buck. That's Buck.
6: Yeah. Speedy little slut receiver.
5: Come on, dog. Ain't you supposed to be quick, hard-nosed, lunch pail type
6: guy? Yeah. Especially with that mullet.
4: He still looks like a catcher to me.
6: Welcome to the show, Ross.
9: Good to see you guys.
4: Ross gets like one segment today. Yeah, so football all day tomorrow. So you've got TCU in North Carolina. Things off 11 a.m. Dublin, Ireland. TCU a 9.5-point favorite. Are we working with a parlay a little bit later?
5: Yo, I ought to get y'all the rundown.
6: Do you not think 9.5 is a lot?
5: Well, I haven't dove into that part of it.
6: Okay.
5: But
6: I mean, Carolina is a hot mess.
5: And they're going on the road.
6: Well,
5: I mean,
6: they're both going on the road, Slay.
5: Oh, it's in Ireland.
6: Yes.
5: Damn. You're right, Babs.
6: I'm like, they both got to travel. That's a long trip.
5: I said I didn't dive into it there. Yep.
4: Well, that's a good story.
5: What is it,
4: right
5: Dublin?
4: There.
5: Where are they going?
4: They couldn't be
6: Dublin,
4: more on the
6: baby.
4: Road. Dublin, Ireland. A lot of Guinness involved in
5: this.
4: They could
5: be more on the road.
6: Right. I just saw my play-by-play guy who I worked with on my crew for the last 2 years, Mike Monaco, will be calling that game. And I just saw him post a picture last night of him having a nice, dark Guinness.
5: I do not like those.
6: I do not either.
5: Dog, but it's heavy.
6: It's heavy.
5: Oh my gosh, it just float
6: you
5: around
6: just
5: in
6: nap.
5: You. Yeah, like
4: I will say
5: I
4: this.
5: That.
4: I'm not a huge Guinness guy either, but if you get a good tap, like people tell me, this is going to sound funny, but people tell me neighbors in McEwen has one of the best Guinness taps in town, and so I had one there, and it wasn't as heavy as I thought it was. I think it gets in your head because you look at it and it looks like,
6: probably.
4: You know.
5: Yeah, that's all
6: it
5: needs to be is in my head. Yeah.
6: Also, if you're used to drinking like Michelob Ultra or Miller Lite or something.
5: Yeah, Battle's One.
6: It's very different.
4: Once you get my water beer.
6: Yeah.
4: Yeah. So anyway, yeah. So I wonder if like 9.5 seems high to me too. Like North Carolina actually did have a really good recruiting class and they nobody flipped a roster like Bill Belichick. So they've got more new players than any other school, I think I read today. And the other thing, though, and we talked about this the other day, is TCU, man, down two starters.
6: Yeah. Mm-hmm.
4: Safety knocks the hell out of a starting wide receiver. And so the starting safety is gone from the team. He's facing assault charges from a fight in a locker room. That's amazing.
5: Yeah.
4: And then the wide receiver's not going to be able to go because he got beat up so bad.
5: That's awesome.
6: Also, there's drama, too. They banned everybody from the Fort Worth Star-Telegram, the only outlet that has a beat writer dedicated to their team.
4: That's ridiculous.
6: They do not have game credentials anymore, and nobody from the paper is allowed to have them because they reported on that story. And, I mean, there's a lot going on.
5: Foolishness.
4: San Jose State at number 14 USC. Big line there, but I want to see the quarterback.
6: Mm-hmm.
4: Hey, Zeff Dog.
10: What's up?
6: He's back.
5: What's up, Zeff?
4: Maiva, is that his name? USC. Anyway, he's a senior. 2:00 NBC. Then you've got NC State and Virginia. Virginia won 11 games last year.
5: I'm going to fight Babsies.
4: And
6: Virginia.
5: Yeah, because
6: I covered them like
5: somebody.
6: Eight times yeah. last year. Yeah. Now they have a different quarterback. They had Chandler Morris, who was in his like, you know, seventh year, couldn't get an eighth, so he couldn't come back. But their quarterback is Bo Prabula, right?
5: Yep. Missouri.
6: So
4: yeah, and Penn State.
5: And Penn State.
6: Well, know this story, right?
5: Mm-mm.
6: He goes from Penn State, right? Loses the job.
5: Yep.
6: Or is the backup legit. Did some good things.
5: Right.
6: Leaves Penn State before the college football playoff game.
5: I remember
6: that. Worked.
4: Penn State actually had packages for him where he would come in the game and Drew Aller would leave.
6: Yeah.
4: And he would come in and run the ball, basically.
6: And he was like, not interested in waiting around, whatever. Leaves, goes to Missouri, had some injuries and dealt with some things there. So that I think that kind of played into some of his issues. Well, then James Franklin gets fired, goes to Virginia Tech. Gets Bo to come to Virginia Tech, allegedly. And then the quarterback that was at Penn State, I forget his name. He's got crazy last name or whatever. Then he's like, oh, I'm going to leave. And Franklin's like, oh, well, why don't you come to Virginia Tech? So Bo's like, what the hell?
5: Yeah, I thought you wanted me.
6: So Bo's like, all right, I'll go to Virginia.
5: I know what to do.
6: So that's going to be a real fun game at the end of the year.
4: Virginia Tech element to that.
6: Yeah.
5: That's what I'm talking about. So Dad's going to fill in the storyline.
6: Yeah.
4: Plus, how great is college football? That story alone
6: that
4: is
6: drama.
4: Amazing. So not only does he leave Virginia Tech, he's like, all right, F y'all, I'm going to Virginia.
6: Mm-hmm.
4: Right down the road.
6: Yep.
4: CJ Bailey is the NC State quarterback. I want to see him play too.
6: He's legit. And he's been, what year is this for him? He's been there.
4: Junior, 6'6", okay. 213
6: he's
4: pounds.
6: He's massive. Six, he is a massive geez. Human being.
5: Massive. 6'6", 213.
6: Yeah.
4: 6'6", 213. Also,
6: but can move.
4: New Mexico State at Florida State. I was watching Brad Powers' podcast. He does sports betting stuff. He said New Mexico State is easily one of the 10 worst teams in the country.
6: Oh.
5: Wow.
6: Yeah, because all their players left and went to Vandy.
4: A couple years ago. But yeah, they
6: but
4: are
6: still,
4: replenished. Yeah.
6: All of them.
4: And then Memphis at UNLV.
5: That's the one I do not know about. I know what Todd Father said.
4: You've got Charles Huff, who takes over for Ryan Silverfield. Huff comes to Memphis from Southern Miss. Mm-hmm. And before that, Marshall, you've got Dan Mullen at UNLV.
5: Right.
4: 10-4 in his first season at UNLV. He had been out of the game for 3 seasons. Guess who they just named quarterback? UNLV today. Took him a while to win the job, but he finally did. Former Auburn quarterback Jackson Arnold.
6: Auburn
5: quarterbacks everywhere.
4: Auburn quarterback
5: all over the country. All over the country, dude.
6: Watch, he's going to like
5: light it up.
6: Play well, make it to the NFL. Yep. Everyone's going to be like, oh, it was Auburn's fault. Here we go.
4: Well, I mean, the competition level is going to be a little different at UNLV, but
5: jeez.
4: We'll see. Also, this from 615. Nav, if you don't follow them on Instagram, you need to. 615 Nav. This had been talked about a while ago, like several years ago, but now apparently it's happening. Fly Nashville has announced its intent to rename BNA after Dolly Parton.
5: Mm-hmm.
4: So Nashville International Airport and Tennessee Governor Bill Lee, in partnership with the Dollywood Foundation and the Imagination Library, announced their intent to rename the airport in Dolly's honor today.
5: I'm with that.
4: Me too.
5: Good job. Golf claps for everybody on that one. Good job. Mm-hmm. Good job, Nashville. Way to get it together.
6: But it'll still be BNA, right?
4: Oh, yeah.
5: Was BNA Dolly?
4: That's the airport signal, so yeah.
6: I don't even know the name. What
4: is
6: the name of it?
4: It's Nashville International Airport.
6: Oh, okay. So it'll just be Dolly Parton's Nashville International Airport.
5: That's even better.
6: That is better.
5: Yeah, she owned the whole thing.
6: Can we like add some rhinestones to the walls?
5: That's I mean, if they're gonna do it,
6: you better do it.
5: I'll put like a little blonde wig on the D.
6: Yeah,
5: of Dolly.
6: Yeah,
5: like let's you got to do it. Like, come on now, Dolly wouldn't want it no other way. I'm telling you, I'm speaking on behalf.
6: Yeah,
4: on behalf of
5: the Dolly Estate. Yeah, I know what
4: Dolly
5: she wants.
4: Dolly Estate.
5: Yeah, Babsy said rhinestones, big wigs.
6: Yeah,
5: she said it.
4: So there are
5: big heels.
4: I saw a lot of people that I guess know where her house is that have put all kinds of things out there.
6: Oh, my gosh.
4: And also
6: that is my path to get home, too.
4: Her star downtown where they have the Walk of Fame thing.
5: There was a banner flying around earlier this morning by 10 o'clock, too, with the Nashville Airport and Dolly Parton thing coming together. So the love is real.
4: What are we going to name the tunnel? They still doing the tunnel?
6: This is the tunnel. Oh, underneath Elon Musk's tunnel?
4: Yeah, from downtown to the airport. How are they doing this?
6: I don't know, but get it done then. Make my life easier. Let's go.
5: Hurry up and get it done.
4: I think one of the stops is
5: trying to travel.
4: JW Marriott, which is right over there.
5: Oh, it's going to make stops?
4: Well, yeah, where you can get in one of the Teslas and go to the airport in the tunnel.
6: I'd use it.
5: Not in the Waymo. Definitely in the Tesla.
6: Oh, by the way, I saw a Waymo van.
5: The blue one.
6: The blue one on the interstate. I think they're just driving it, right?
5: Told you.
6: They're getting it. There was an actual driver.
4: I had never seen it until Slay mentioned it. Yeah. I saw one yesterday, and there was a guy driving it.
6: I took a picture. I forgot to send you
5: this. Yeah, I
6: do. Let me send it to you.
4: I took a Waymo today.
5: You way crazy.
6: Nope.
4: This Waymo felt like a teenage driver. No, there was a little start and stop and all this stuff going on.
6: Good, you can't trust it.
5: I don't want to be in there.
4: Today is National Bow Tie Day.
5: All right, I would have worn one.
6: I could see you rocking one.
5: Yeah, but it looked weird, though.
4: I've never worn a real one.
5: I only wore that, tuxedos? Mm-hmm. Only time.
4: You don't just wear a bow tie just to wear one in a suit or whatever?
5: Fish wears one sometimes. I'm like, it's cool.
4: He does, that's right.
5: Yes,
4: I wouldn't know the first thing about tying one.
5: I ain't got the time. Clip me on. Let's roll. The tie is much easier.
4: Yeah.
5: The tie. Boop, boop, boop, boop, boop.
4: Well, I tie a tie, and then when I take it off, I leave it tied and then put it on a hanger.
5: It. I can't stand that.
4: Why?
5: Because, man, when you unravel it, it looks all weird.
6: Tie.
5: Exactly. Right. It look all weird.
4: Y'all know how many times I wear a tie in a year?
6: Yeah, that's true. Good point.
4: One. Maybe.
6: Listen, you're going to have to get fancy for our Marconi Awards.
5: Yeah, you're.
4: Oh, crap. Do I?
6: Yeah. It's black tie.
5: Yeah, it's black tie.
4: It's black tie?
5: Yeah. It's big boy. We're coming with it.
6: Yeah.
4: Man, where's John Street?
5: Oh, he's JM Street. We're on the way.
6: Yeah.
5: To any location. To go. Murfreesboro. What's the one?
6: Are y'all going to wear tuxes?
5: I was thinking about it. I think I'm going to go tie.
4: Oh, I have a black suit. There we go.
5: There you go.
4: I forgot. This is how often I wear it.
5: See?
6: Get you a good-looking tie.
4: Yep. I have a black tie. I'm going to look like a reservoir dog.
5: Ain't nothing wrong with that.
4: You ever seen that?
5: Loved it. Love that movie. Classic.
4: You seen it?
6: I mean, no.
4: Today is also National Power Rangers Day. Anybody dive into them back in the day?
5: Me.
4: You did?
5: Yeah, Red Ranger.
4: Red Ranger?
5: I always rocked with the red one, yep.
4: I never watched that show.
9: I was a Blue Ranger guy myself there, Slay.
5: Yeah, I can dig it. I don't know how you didn't watch that. But you never wanted to morph?
4: Morph into what?
5: A Power Ranger.
9: Well, it depends. There's a bunch of different kinds. There's the dinosaur, there's the robots, there's the jungle animals.
4: Yeah, I know nothing.
5: Mighty Morphin, Power Ranger.
4: I figured y'all would, though.
5: Oh, yeah, that was me. All day long.
4: Because I think they came, right after I might be interested in something like that. But you're, a decade behind me. So.
5: Yeah, I'm in there. I couldn't wait to get out of school to go see Power Rangers.
4: Today is also, and this is the last one.
5: Come on, get back it good, y'all.
4: This is for Babs. Today is National Red Wine Day.
6: What? I thought we just had this. Again? We just had, nope.
9: Bless you, Slay.
6: We had,
4: She didn't say bless you. She pointed her finger and said,
6: because it gives me a heart attack every time. That one wasn't as bad because I heard it coming.
4: It's funny because,
6: we already had National Wine Day, but this is National Red Wine
4: Day. I think we had Pinot Day, didn't we?
6: You know what? Every
4: and we
6: day.
4: Had Prosecco Day.
6: Red Wine Day. I do remember
4: Prosecco Day. We had Prosecco Day. And we had Pinot Day. Now it's Red Wine Day.
5: Is Babsy secretly in control of the days? That's what I'm starting to think. She got some kind of direct line to whoever be making up these days.
4: I think we
5: should. There's never been wine days that, not in a row like that, yours. It's 3 in 1 month.
4: Well, people like wine, so.
6: It is 3 in 1 month.
5: Come on.
6: Yeah.
4: Also, they probably should wait until, fall, winter for, Red Wine Day and stuff.
6: Yeah. It's not really a August 28th.
4: I think it's cycle back. Hey, should we create a website and do our own for next year? And
6: just tell everybody. That's a great idea.
5: Yes.
4: And just tell everybody to go there.
5: Yep.
4: Yeah, we can do our own.
5: Our days. You talking about our days?
4: Yeah.
5: Yeah. Yep, I agree.
4: Today is National Salad in a Huge Sack Day.
5: We're going to double up on peanut butter and jelly days a lot. I just want people to know.
4: Crustable days?
6: Uncrustables?
5: Yeah,
6: but
5: then
6: the new brand? They got the new brand that the NFL is supporting.
5: Pat McAfee, I think, bought into that.
6: Yep, of course.
5: Right.
6: No,
5: exactly.
6: No more Uncrustables allowed on the sidelines. It's this new brand.
5: No.
6: Yeah.
4: What?
6: Sponsor.
4: The official Uncrustable.
6: The official Uncrustable of the
5: that
6: NFL.
5: That ain't nothing.
6: Yeah.
5: I know them ain't nothing. Just plus, hand make
4: they have multiple flavors, but you won't do anything but great.
5: That's the only kind
9: it's called Jams.
6: Jams. That's what it's called. I couldn't remember.
5: Let's see. Come on.
6: Those were Who started it?
4: Those were really long shorts back in the 80s.
6: I remember those.
5: Yep. That's it. You're the Cavs. Mm-hmm. You got to be below the knee. Well, Ziff trying to figure out, can I give a shout out?
6: Yeah.
4: Shout out, presented by your mom
5: and
4: dad.
5: Shout out, man, to one of the Nashville staples, man. One of the only ones left, Rafferty's, man. Went by there, got me a good old salad and the honey butter croissants. I'm telling you,
6: extra
5: honey
6: good.
5: Butter. They rock with our show.
4: Did you get the hot honey? Remember that guy called in and told you to do that?
5: Yeah, I feel him. But that ain't, not for, especially for the honey butter croissants. No, I just need nice honey butter. And the hot honey mustard. I ain't really a hot, spicy guy. Never been.
4: Yeah, you say that, but then you get out hot sauce sometimes.
6: Not hot.
5: No, not hot, hot. Like, I don't need Tabasco.
9: Just okay.
5: Give me some regular
9: Y'all want to hear about Jams?
6: Yep,
4: yeah,
6: go.
4: Really real
9: so, the Broncos were the NFL's largest consumer of Uncrustables, with the team going through about 700 a week.
5: Come on, boy. That's why they were so good.
4: Well, right? They're in Denver. Everybody's smoking weed.
9: So
6: on the team?
4: They don't test.
5: Need snakes.
9: So this kicked on. So Travis Kelce, George Kittle, like a lot of big name players started to go out and say, yes, we eat these all the time, like over and over again. Well, that's when the NFLPA did an exclusive brand partnership with Jams, which was founded by a pair of Nashville-based entrepreneurs and launched in July of 2025.
5: No way.
6: How did we not know this?
5: Come on, y'all ain't gonna let us test it.
9: All right.
6: What are their names?
9: I've got to look up their names.
5: Man,
9: but,
5: get their names
6: we need them to call in. Immediately.
5: We're putting them on blast.
6: Jams founders.
5: Yeah,
6: let's
5: y'all
6: go.
5: Ain't even jamming on it.
9: So former NFL star J.J. Watt and current Bears quarterback Caleb Williams actually joined the brand's ownership group. And now Jams will be available league-wide starting in the 2026 season. So this is the first season.
6: Yep.
9: And has also received support from guys like Micah Parsons and C.J. Stroud.
6: Wow.
5: I can't believe this.
4: I mean, it's smart to go into
6: Nashville entrepreneurs.
5: Come on, man. Like, y'all just slid this right up under our nose.
4: No, but here's the thing.
6: Also, are they better than Uncrustables? I don't know.
5: I want to judge, too.
4: Yeah, they definitely. I mean, they live here. They should have run this by you.
9: Also, you're right. They did name Pat McAfee a co-owner.
4: Slay is the snack master.
5: That's why I know they ain't real.
4: But I'm telling you, man, getting a snack game in Denver, that's a thing. Remember, Peyton Manning bought all those Papa John's in Denver.
5: Smart.
4: Same reason.
9: All right.
4: People token up.
5: Here we go. What's the name,
9: The though? Name of the guy that started Jams is Connor Blakely.
4: All right, Connor, call the show.
5: Come on. Hey, man, somebody reach out to Blake Dog, man. And who else? It was his buddy.
4: Connor Blakely.
9: Wow, only Let's mentioning go. Pat McAfee right now.
5: That makes a lot of sense.
9: Josh Franco.
5: Look, Josh and Connor.
9: Connor Blakely, Josh Franco, Pat McAfee are the owners, quote unquote, of this company.
5: Let me tell you what's about to happen.
6: They still in Nashville?
5: They gotta be.
6: Hey, if Caleb Williams is one of their also owners, I bet they're all about this preseason
5: Absolutely.
6: Game. They were probably out at practice yesterday.
4: Yep, probably we were.
5: Y'all gonna
4: probably
5: be held in snack contempt.
6: Let me look these people.
4: Snack contempt.
5: Josh and Connor. Y'all will be held in snack contempt. Because y'all didn't run this through. Now, if y'all whole little campaign goes to boo-boo, then blame yourself. You could have really boomed.
4: Goes to boo-boo?
5: Yeah, like you guys go in the NFL. What about the schools? We got the idea to the schools. The kids would want it. Y'all ain't even thinking.
6: Okay.
5: Shame.
6: If I have, in fact, found the correct Connor Blakely.
5: Here we go. Talk to me, Babsy. What we got?
9: Don't say he's not from here.
6: Well, it doesn't say.
5: We'll accept them if they're good.
6: It just says he just looks like a
5: just a
6: looks like
5: guy.
6: He belongs in Denver.
5: Oh yeah.
4: If that's the right one.
6: America, baby.
4: Yeah. Connor Blakely, call the show.
5: Yeah, they blow.
4: Man,
6: right?
4: The jokes are coming in on the
5: blown back on that one.
6: Yeah.
4: On the airport being named after Dolly.
5: Oh, yeah. Shout out Connor Blakely. Yeah, we rocking with
6: you. Man, America is awesome.
5: Come on up here, dog.
9: Hey, guess what? It's got no seed oils. Robert Sala's going to like this.
6: That is why it's allowed.
5: It'll be approved.
4: My buddy Sean writes, do you think Terminal D will get changed to Terminal Double D?
6: Oh, boy. Jesus.
4: My friend Chad, BNA airport code should be changed to DDD.
5: I'm not mad at none of this. I think it's a great representation.
4: Ecky Bop said he preferred the Black Ranger for obvious reasons, LOL. Oh,
5: all right, Bop. You got to go do a game.
4: Yes, he does, as a matter of fact. What is he doing? Montgomery Central?
6: No. Oh, Vanny Man said they ain't from Nashville.
5: I knew it. Imposters.
4: Zeph, what are you doing?
9: No, the company is based out of Nashville.
5: Oh,
9: but
5: come on,
9: they
5: Zeph.
9: May not be from
6: They
9: there.
6: Might not be from
9: They
6: there,
9: might have moved yeah. here, started the company.
6: Yeah.
4: I mean, yeah.
6: Well, you
4: it's
6: know what?
4: It's smart to do business here.
6: We're going to try them.
5: Yes, we are.
6: Yes, it is smart. We're going to try them. Mm-hmm. And we will, you know what? We'll do that next week. We'll put them up against Uncrustables.
5: We'll let y'all know.
4: 615-737-1045. Matthew and Franklin. Matthew, what's up, man?
10: Hey, great afternoon. And my Dolly Parton story is going to fit in so good with what you're talking about. Dolly used to be on Johnny Carson a lot. Yes, I'm dating myself.
4: Yeah.
10: And Johnny asked her one evening on the show, how do you say so trim and fit, Miss Dolly? She said, well, honey, nothing don't grow in the shade.
4: Good Lord, thank you, man.
6: We're off to a roaring start today on 3HL.
4: Week zero. FCS games last night. We'll hit you with that. Also, some NFL notes that we need to hit you with. And Bears-Titans coming up tomorrow at 5 o'clock at Nissan Stadium. You going to be out there? What are you looking to see? Would you play the starters in preseason game 3? 615-737-1045.
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10: We still have a crash that we're working. Old Hickory Boulevard at

0: Nolensville Pike. A stalled vehicle now on 65 southbound at exit 65. That's the Murfreesboro Road exit, and it's blocking the right shoulder there. And near Tennessee State University, we have a crash. John A. Merritt Boulevard just east of 31st Avenue North. I'm Jay Harper.
1: 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College football season is underway, y'all. Week zero started last night with some local activity. I'll get to that in just a second. We do have some Titans news here.
2: What done happened?
1: Remember former Titan Xavier Woods, who is now a safety for the Chicago Bears, took out whatever frustration he had on the organization on Wandell Robinson. And it happened right in front of us as we watched the Titans' first-string offense go against the Bears' first-string defense. And Wandell Robinson turned, caught a pass, and then got blasted helmet-to-helmet in the back of the head. There's no way you can possibly...
2: They spin it or nothing.
1: Spin it as an accident. I'm sorry. And the head coach, Robert Saleh, said after the practice session, he was asked about that, and he said it was cheap. Mm-hmm. One word. So Wandell Robinson got up slowly. It started a melee, actually. And then coaches were running in there and everything. So Wandell, they took inside after that play to check out concussion type stuff. Ian Rappaport, Titans wide receiver Wandell Robinson, who was checked for a concussion yesterday after joint practice, is not believed to have suffered one, sources say. The team will continue to monitor him to make sure concussion symptoms don't arise, but positive early indications. That was so cheap, dude. Yep.
3: I was going to say that's great news, but man, and there's no penalty. There's no nothing for it because it's a joint practice. But that's the crap that's going to get these canceled too, you know?
2: Like, was don't out of player that. Code, man.
3: Yeah, where's the player code there? Yeah. Not to mention... Wandale wasn't even on this team last year when you were on this team. Right. Like you don't even know him. You have nothing personal with him.
2: Yeah. That was silly. That was a bonk.
1: During the transition from your live endorsement to mine, I mentioned that was a really good commercial that you just did and made me want to buy one. Our buddy Arlo sent a message. Hell yeah, that commercial was awesome. I'm literally buying two right now.
3: That's so funny.
2: Arlo, I'm telling you, change the way you sleep.
3: Slay got me in touch with them.
2: Jim?
3: Yeah.
2: Mm-hmm. Jimmy?
3: And I just haven't done it yet.
1: I love the description from Memory Foam because everybody knows that, and that's what you know everybody thinks they need to buy the air-supported thing. I thought you painted a good picture there.
2: There you go.
1: Anyway, I'm going to break my arm.
3: Way to paint the picture, Slay.
1: Gonna break my arm patting you on the back, but I mean,
2: I tell your arm off. Who needs your?
1: That's real. Yeah, that's true. You can watch the show live YouTube, Facebook Live, Twitter, and Twitch.
3: Twitch, please.
1: Thank you, Babs. 615-737-1045 if you want in. One question, obviously, today. Titans playing tomorrow. It's the last preseason game. It's also the last preseason game ever to be played in that stadium. So many memories over there, obviously, and I know a lot of y'all have them. Would you play the starters? You said yesterday, yes.
2: Yeah.
1: Quickly.
2: Yep. And I want to see him for a quarter. The only problem I have is what we're seeing. You know, I feel this is another opportunity to work on your mental mindset. And sometimes the experience that you get in this can trickle over or can, you know what I mean, carry over to your next practice, your next game. So you knowing that it's the end, like, go out there and make the most of it. That's it's going to be vanilla.
1: But, like, momentum moments. Like, Alante Taylor, for example, had the game against San Francisco where you could tell he was visibly frustrated. Yep. And I don't know if he was asked to play off, and so he was a step slow or whatever it was, but he was frustrated. But then he gets the pick six against Seattle in the joint practice. He got another one against the Bears. So those things do kind of crescendo, you know, into each other. And,
2: especially in front of a crowd.
1: Yeah.
2: You know, I just, man, when you're in this space, I feel like you grabbing every piece of encouragement that you can, motivation that you can to help get you into the season, man. This will be your last opportunity for real. Like everything else that you're working up to week one. Like this is it. I want to see him.
1: Would you play him, Babs?
3: If you would have asked me last week, I would have said absolutely. Now, after watching some of the All-22, after listening to Sala, after listening to Cosell, after talking to Ramon, and watching what they actually do in a game, offensively at least, compared to what we've seen now in two joint practices of what they actually do in practice.
1: Yeah.
3: I'm kind of okay either way.
1: I'm kind of between.
2: I ain't got no pushback with that either.
3: Wouldn't push back if they don't play.
1: This is going to shock y'all. I'm kind of between y'all.
2: Welcome, y'all.
1: Mayor. Welcome to the party. Like, Big Jeff doesn't need to play in this game.
2: That's the only one I'm cool with just chilling.
1: Secondary needs to play in this
2: and
1: game.
2: And Tony Pollard.
1: Tony Pollard doesn't need
2: Tony
1: to play.
2: Tony Pollard and Big Joe.
1: You know what? You know, I might bubble wrap Tajay Spears, too.
3: Yeah.
2: Because you got enough backs.
3: I don't hate that.
2: To make it through. Yeah,
3: Let the Rook get some run.
1: And, you know, after a lot of talk about is Julius Chestnut going to make the roster, it looks like he will. I would give him some run, too. Yep. He's averaging more than 7 yards a carry. So I would take a look
3: at him. You think he'll
1: make
3: the roster?
1: Again.
3: It's so funny. I feel like it's just split down the middle on I think people Mullings with, wondering if he'll make it.
1: Yeah. I think Mullings with the injury situation, it makes it easier to put him on. Maybe that IR with the 4 weeks or whatever.
3: Well,
1: or,
3: and then Chestnut.
1: Or slip him into
3: willingness to hit special teams and rock that. That helps.
1: Yep. So I also would start Anthony Hill at middle linebacker in this game and let him go through the pregame process knowing he's starting.
3: Yep.
1: So he can experience what that's like. I would do that.
2: Can we?
1: What about wide receivers? Holding anybody back there?
2: Calvin Ridley be the only one.
1: Mm-hmm.
3: That you would hold back?
2: Yep.
1: I want Wandell. I want maybe not Wandell coming
3: off. I don't want Wandell coming
1: off. I started to say Carnell Tate. I meant to say Carnell Tate.
2: I'll let Carnell
3: roll. I'd be okay with Carnell.
1: Yeah.
2: I would let him roll. Calvin.
3: So you letting your entire offensive line and Cam go?
1: Definitely offensive line.
3: Well, if Cam goes, you're starting offensive line.
1: And I definitely want Cam to play because feet were better yesterday, and I know a lot of people were focusing in on that after the Kurt Warner video. I want to see it translate into a game type situation.
2: I just can't.
3: And he might need the reps, no matter how vanilla it is.
2: You just can't get enough of a feel.
3: Mm-hmm.
2: Like, go get that feel, dog. You know what I'm saying? Like, if you the pressure, everything. Like, go get that feel and line. Give him that pocket. You know what I mean? If I'm on the team, give him that pocket. Let him get the real game feel as best as you can.
1: So that certain guys. So what did we come up with?
2: I didn't worry about his pass completion.
1: Big Jeff and Pollard and Spears. That's it?
2: Big Jeff, Pollard, Spears. Me, Calvin Ridley.
1: Calvin Ridley, yes. Okay.
2: Everybody
1: I think that's a good plan.
2: Everybody else.
1: You're welcome, Sala.
2: You better run with it. Yeah. You know what, though? The other thing is the first team defense, I'm okay with not seeing them as long.
1: Same.
2: But just for the simple fact, they're different when JFM and Big Jeff up front.
1: One series.
2: So, I'm now.
1: Maybe two on the offensive guys that we left out there.
2: Let me explain this too on defense. Before y'all run out there, y'all give up a blown play, y'all going back out there. I just want y'all to know that too. So, let's play. Let's play some football. So, that's where I would be.
1: 615-737-1045. Drew in McMinnville. What up, Drew?
4: Hey, what's up, fellas? And Don, sorry about that.
3: That's right.
4: I'm cool either way, but me personally, if we're going to send them out there, I would like for them to end kind of what Ron just touched on not a low point. Like, if they come out towards the end of the first quarter and they go three and out, no, y'all are going back out there. We want to see end on some kind of positivity.
1: Yeah.
4: But if they don't play them, I just let Levis and Hooker play the whole game, let Levis get as much on tape as he can, so hopefully we can trade him. But if not, just send them out there. I would like to see them end on a high note, not go three and out, and then let the defense. I would like to see what Anthony Hill Jr. looks like with the first-team defense for a series or two. Yeah. But other than that, man, just try to play it safe, get some positivity out of it, play it safe, and hit into the week one healthy.
2: Agreed.
4: I'm going to hang up and listen. Y'all have a good one.
1: Thank you, Drew.
2: Yeah, I liked it.
1: On point.
5: Can I add another name to y'all's list?
1: You don't want to see play?
5: Wandale Robinson. I don't know.
1: Oh, yeah, we did mention that.
5: Okay, okay. I was just making sure. I heard Calvin Ridley, but I was just making sure.
2: Wondell,
5: And I think
1: we forgot to go back and say it again.
5: I think that connection between him and Cam, like, we've seen it. We know it's there. It's not like Carnell and Cam where we need to see it in game atmosphere.
1: Slay gave you one yesterday. What did he give you? Tell you when we come back. 615-737-1045. Would you play the starters?
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1: Things beginning to clear out a bit here on this Friday evening. We still have a crash that we're working, Old Hickory Boulevard at Nolansville Pike. A stalled vehicle now on 65 southbound at exit 65. That's the Murfreesboro Road exit, and it's blocking the right shoulder there. And near Tennessee State University, we have a crash, John A. Merritt Boulevard just east of 31st Avenue North. I'm Jay Harper.
2: 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Brent Doherty, Don Davenport, Ron Slay with you. Appreciate you being with us. Let's talk a little Tennessee football. 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Vol Network game analyst alongside Mike Keith. About 8 days away. Not about. We are 8 days away. Swain, what's up? How are you?
3: What's up, family? I'm good. I'm ready to roll.
2: So, obviously, the first question comes from, I guess, well, we were talking about last time you were on, that they were going to have the second scrimmage, and then hopefully Heupel will, at that point, be able to name a starting quarterback, and he did. Face on Brandon. What do you think about that choice?
3: It was the right choice. It's been the choice, I think, for a very, very long time. Not by Heupel, but I just think it was obvious for a very long time. When you watch practice, when you watch Faison Brandon, you know, make plays that normal dudes don't make as true freshmen, I mean, it's really hard to deny that he was, you know, better out of the two. The question was, could he lead the offense? Could he manage the offense better than George? And fall camp proved that he could. And so that's why I think he was named the starter. And, you know, we'll see what happens. I mean, this thing can change in the blink of an eye. We saw what happened with Hendon Hooker and Joe Milton. Mm-hmm. So Faison just needs to make sure he stays healthy and plays well.
2: For those that haven't seen Faison Brandon, you know, it's you see the highlight clips and it's just unreal, the talent level of this dude. But then you have teammates comparing him to Lamar Jackson. I mean, where are we? Like, how do you describe his skill set? He's 6'4", 225.
4: I wish Swain wouldn't let nobody do that. Swain's fault.
2: That's Swain's fault?
4: Mm-hmm.
2: Yeah.
4: The Lamar Jackson comparison.
3: I don't think he was comparing him to Lamar Jackson. I think he was comparing how hard it is to tackle like Lamar Jackson. Mm. I think when you watch Lamar Jackson play and he outruns angles – and he can shake you. He can, you know, some guys can just outrun you and they can run in a straight line. Like a Josh Allen. Like he gets out in the open, he's fast in a straight line. Lamar Jackson will shake you and break your ankles. I think that's what he was saying, Josh Norman. I don't see Lamar Jackson, but I see a guy that could make you silly like a Lamar Jackson. He can make you miss. And he can run away from you. I think the Saturday scrimmage proved that if it was a real game and they were allowed to tackle the quarterback, Faison Brandon would have easily had over 100 yards rushing that day. Mm-hmm. I mean, he was outrunning angles. He was picking up first downs with his legs. The offense won the first scrimmage. They were able to complete a lot of balls down the field. Defense won the second scrimmage only because they didn't allow the deep balls, and offense had a lot of penalties. But Faison still had some big-time runs, but he had about two or three, you know, 15, 20-yard runs. So when you think you got the passing game under wraps, he's going to beat you with his legs. He just has to be really careful about his ball security and getting out of bounds and getting down at the right time.
2: Jason Swain with us on 3HL every Friday.
4: Yeah, Swain, I love when you're in this role now with Vol Network. It's not that you change, but you got to be able to have the sense and voice of reasoning. So I just get to go crazy in this. So kind of like our roles have switched. Like you get to be crazy in basketball season. I got to come back and you want me to talk sensible. You got to talk sensible now. And I love every bit of this. I love every bit of this, Swain.
3: So, I do too.
4: Hey, so when we look at this receiving core, though, we understand who Faison is. Has this receiving core, who we haven't had to talk about, and in a good sense, been who we thought they were and lived up to the hype that was around this wide receiving core with all these five stars, guys returning. Are these going to be the guys, if it's 60-40 balls, they can go up and go grab them, and they're going to finish for them?
3: I think that question will be answered this season, man. Mm-hmm. I can't answer that right now when we talk about 60-40 balls and 50-50 balls. I think when you look at Mike Matthews and Braylon Staley, like, you know what you're going to get because of what those guys did last year. I mean, they went for over 800 yards. There was opportunity for those guys to each have 1,000 yards at the end of the season, but, you know, passing game didn't get going and stay going like it did early in the season, late in the season. Mm-hmm. But past those two, I mean, there's questions, man. I mean, who's your number three? I mean, is it going to be a situation where, you know, you get serious rotation with Darius Jackson? Do you see Joakim Dotson out there, who had a really, really, really good fall camp, in my opinion? Mm-hmm. You got Travis Smith Jr., who physically, man, is as gifted as any player, you know, on the football team there on the perimeter. Do we see, you know, Braylon Staley go out and play a different position to allow another dude to play in a slot, whether that is Joakim Dotson, whether that is Tyreek King? He's had certainly an impressive camp as a true freshman. So there's a lot of talent in this group. Don't get me wrong. There's talent. They're deep. But there's a lot of guys who are unproven. And, you know, my world, man, you ain't done nothing till you done something.
4: Yeah, absolutely. So, all right, take me through this schedule, your thoughts on this schedule. We just got finished talking about this a second ago. What are your thoughts on this schedule? Because I looked at it and said, man, this could be one of them sneaky years. You know, everybody's kind of looking ahead to what's going to happen next year. Not passing this year over, but you're saying it's a freshman coming in, starting. It's a lot of pieces around them. Yes, you're not giving anything away as far as the season goes, you know, and looking ahead to next year. But if they were to go sneak in there and finish up 10-2, would you be surprised at this Vols team?
3: Yeah, I would be surprised.
4: Why? Okay,
5: here we go. You just outlined y'all's relationship now.
4: Yes, I'm telling you.
5: And here we are.
4: Yeah, this is what I like. I like.
5: We talked ourselves into 10-2. I don't know where Babs was with it. But.
6: Yeah. I was not there, Swain. I was not there.
4: Why would you be surprised, though, Swain? And what would be the surprising factor?
3: Well, first, the schedule. I mean, the schedule is tough. It's difficult, man. I mean, you go on the road playing against Texas A&M, that's, to me, the hardest game on the schedule. Then you playing at home versus Texas, the most talented team in the country, arguably.
4: So they're going to get two losses. You know,
3: well, I mean, yeah, you still got, you know, Bama at home. That's a toss-up. And then, you know, you playing, you know. You,
5: not
3: you
5: to slay it.
4: Not in the hyper era, Swain. Not in the hyper era at home, Swain. Alabama, they might as well go and bring us the cigars. We got our own lighters.
3: I understand. I love you, Slay, because I want to get hyped like you. But somebody got to talk with some sense over here. I'm going to do that, all right?
5: That game is not until October 17th, and here we are.
3: And then you got to play Loophole State LSU. So you know they're going to have half their roster from the NFL. So you don't know what the season is going to how it's going to play out, man. You just don't know. That's a tough four games right there. Then you're playing against Georgia Tech. That's a tough opponent. You play on the road against South Carolina, against a team that's desperate because they have all this talent and they couldn't get it done last year. And then you play Auburn at home, and we know Golish. So there's just a lot of traps with the young quarterback, a lot of uncertainty on defense. You had some preseason injuries. So, I'm not comfortable saying 10-2. I wasn't comfortable saying 10-2 when we went 10-2 in 2024. I had to wait until we beat Oklahoma before I was on that train. Yeah. And then in 22, I wasn't sure either. And so I don't think this team is as good as those teams. But, you know, we'll see, man. That's why you play the games.
4: Swain, I do want to ask you this, man, before we go deep into, you know, who Tennessee is. On the landscape of where the Big Ten commissioner comes out and lays down the law, Commissioner Sankey follows up and he lays down the law. And then you have a judge, was it yesterday in Texas?
5: Yeah.
4: That comes out and says, you know what? They can't deny any of these players from going back to college to play in SEC schools. Like, what? I know it's forever changing. What's your thoughts on all of this, man? Because what you just spoke about, Lupo State. Like, it's, yes, they could easily have six or seven guys coming back from the NFL once the rosters get cut Sunday to come play on these teams, man.
3: Oh, man. I'm not supposed to say this, but I'm going to say it. As a sports radio host myself, yeah. I'm supposed to be able to answer this question and talk to you and engage in this question. Yeah. Honestly, Slay, I've ignored it, man. Yeah. I'm ready for ball to start. Yeah. Like, I'm ready for the ball to be kicked off, us talking about X's and O's. Mm-hmm. Like, I follow it. You know, we chit-chat about it. But it's so annoying. Yeah. And I mean,
2: because it changes almost daily, it seems like.
3: Daily. Yeah. I mean, it's so annoying, man. I'm just ready for play some football, man. Hey, mm-hmm. If you're eligible, cool. If you're not, cool. You know, I just want my team to be good. And I know what's going on with Jalen Washington, the basketball program. You know, Chris Lowe was on our program yesterday, and, you know, he had some confidence that you know, he worked out for Jalen Washington. So, I mean, honestly, guys, I haven't tried to keep up, man. I'm in countdown mode, man. We 8 days away from kickoff, bro. 8 days.
2: So, man, where are we with the Jalen Washington thing then? Like, does he just hang out and wait until all the smoke clears?
3: I mean, hey, he was eligible 1 minute. And ineligible the next minute, he might as well just wait. It's kind of like when a thunderstorm comes, man. You just sit there and wait in your car, and then before you know it, the sun is shining. That's what he should do.
2: Josh Pate wrote this. He said, in all caps, I am convinced. And then he wrote, courts can prevent leagues from banning players. I am not convinced, in all caps, courts can prevent leagues from punishing coaches and teams that choose to play those players. That might be where we are, right?
3: Yeah, like, I got a good example for you guys. Mm. All right. Brent, Slay, hey, maybe you too, Babs, but there was a time when, like, you used to get spankings, all right, when you was little.
6: Oh, yeah.
3: And your parents was stronger than you. They were bigger than you. But there was a time when you got strong and you got bigger and you didn't get whoopers anymore. You technically could take your parents, right? Mm-hmm. You could take them if you really wanted to. Yep. But you didn't do it because you know it was stupid. My thing with Lane Kiffin and them is, like, why are y'all doing this to the, like, why are y'all fighting the SEC? It makes no sense. It's not even worth it. Mm-hmm. Like, you have a $50 million roster. You have all this talent. You supposedly have this really good coaching staff. You got one of the best fan bases in the country. Why are you doing all this? The juice doesn't seem to be worth the squeeze to me. So why are you fighting Daddy Sankey? It doesn't make any sense to me, man. It doesn't make any sense.
2: Jason Swain with us.
3: I made
2: that
3: up, by the way.
4: No, it was the whole point.
2: That was good. So how different is game week than the camp that the players have all been through? Like, you mentioned wide receiver number 3 still needs to be determined. Like, when did they do that? How different is game week? I would guess, not knowing, that they would have probably tried to do that this week to get everyone acclimated for next week. But how does all that change?
3: Well, I mean, you're taking more reps against the scout team. I mean, of course, you got your 1 versus 1, but, like, it's hey, guys, we're taking care of each other now, all right? We're giving each other a good look. We're still going hard now. We're still competing. I mean, that's the fabric of what we do. Like, we going to compete all the time, but we're trying to help each other prepare for Saturdays. And so, I mean, when I was at practice a couple of days ago, and, I mean, everyone that was on scout team was, you know, blue. We don't have purple jerseys, I guess. So everybody's wearing blue. And so you just get ready for the games. And, you know, for those receivers, I mean, their auditions will continue during the games, and they'll have plenty of opportunities against Furman. And then in Georgia Tech, they'll have less opportunities. So the guys who go out there, you better make a play if you want to see the game feel the following week.
2: So obviously it's important to name a starting quarterback so they can get those reps and know that they are starting, Faison Brand is starting this game. Is it as important to name a third wide receiver, or can you go all the way up till game time?
3: It ain't important. It ain't important at all.
2: Yeah.
3: Like, I mean, it feels good to have your name called out on the Jumbotron and see your name on the, you know, the media guide. And, you know, it feels good. You know, I've been there. I've been a guy that didn't start, but played starter reps. And then I've been a guy who started. And so, like, I'll tell you, man, being in warmups and seeing your name on the Jumbotron as a starter, like, it feels good. But There's no need to announce it. I mean, you'll get opportunities. And just because you start the game don't mean you finish the game. There's been plenty of opportunities, I mean, examples in multiple sports where a guy starts, but he doesn't finish because he didn't handle his business during the game. So those collection of guys I named, you know, Dotson, Travis Smith, you know, Junior, Rodarius Jackson, I mean, those guys will have.
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0: 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Now, here's your host, Stephen Hartzell.
14: Ah, yes, final Battle for Atlanta preview show of the preseason, which means that the actual college football season is just days away. 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Alongside Richard Johnson of CBS Sports and the Split Zone Duo podcast, I'm Stephen Hartzell. Appreciate you joining us in what will be five team previews tonight. We've previewed 11 teams over the first 2 weeks. We got five still to go: Alabama, Texas, Tennessee, South Carolina, and Mississippi State. You'll hear all those team previews coming up on the show this evening. You'll also hear from ESPN's Sam Acho, who's here with the Allstate Good Hands team. More of John McDade, part two of our conversation with the SEC's head of officiating. But Richard, my man, we have college football this weekend. Life is good. How are you, sir?
15: Man, it feels good. I'm not going to say up here in the college football capital of the world, New York City, that it's starting to feel like fall, because it's not. But the other day, 60s in the early morning, right? Like it's almost starting to feel like fall, I think is the way to say it.
14: Yeah, shout out to our friends in Arkansas who listened to the show. I think it was the first show when I was like, there's a hint. There's just a taste of fall. And my guys were like, bro, the low temperature here in Arkansas was like 82 degrees. Yes, we're still in the dog days of summer.